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America. 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Our number, 877-381-3811, 877-381-3811. Look, I really wanted to be with you yesterday. I really, really did. But here's what happened. And we're going to jump into today's events with both feet. Here's what happened. A publisher contacted Fox maybe 6 weeks ago, give or take. And the request was that I specifically conduct an interview for an author. And that author is Associate Justice of the Supreme Court, Sam Alito. And so, of course, I jumped at the chance, and I'm honored that he would ask for me. And he and I first met in 1985 when I was working at the Department of Justice.

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2: Constitutional Convention. No gotcha stuff, no politics. I don't want to put the justice on the spot so the Democrats can attack him or that sort of thing. It's not appropriate. It's his book. And it is a brilliant book, and it is a very interesting book. He also talks about his love of baseball and how there are lessons to learn in baseball that apply to everyday life. He's kind of a baseball fanatic, which makes sense. He's a Phillies fan, and of course the fanatic is their symbol, and I'm a Phillies fan too, as you can imagine. Did they lose, by the way, in the playoffs? I've been so busy, Mr. Bidet. I don't know what the hell's going on in baseball. Do you? You don't even follow it because the Mets aren't in it, right? The Yankees advanced? I'm guessing the Phillies didn't, but I don't know. I'll check it later. And he talks about his heritage. Oh, it's tied 1-1. How do you like that? He's Italian, only the second Italian ever serve in the Supreme Court. The first, obviously, Antonin Scalia, and I think they were pretty tight. And he's absolutely brilliant. He's very quiet spoken. And you're going to learn a lot. I think you're going to have a lot of fun. The book has like multiple journeys built within the book about sort of the intellectual side, as I was talking about the Constitution. And he refers to several things that are really incredible. And you're going to learn a lot about him. And you're going to learn why such a soft-spoken, brilliant man with a very ordinary, common person's background. His father was born in Italy, came to the United States as a baby. His mother was born in the United States. They both became teachers over time. And this had an enormous impact on him. He was a circuit court judge, an appellate judge for 15 years before he was on the Supreme Court, and that's 20 years, that's 35 years as a judge. He writes about, and we talk about, what does it mean to be a judge? What is judging about? What is originalism about? And you're going to be fascinated by this. And what is this textualism and the fact that he writes that Antonin Scalia rejected strict textualism? He thought it was, kind of undermine the notion of judging. That doesn't mean you don't look at the text. You look at the text of the legislation that passed. You do not look at hearings. You do not look at committee meeting notes because those weren't voted on by the House and the Senate. And before Scalia got there, the left was using that. We talk about so-called globalist judicial review, which I kind of touched on in my first book, Men in Black, but he elaborates on it, on judicial review, and that the idea that you would go outside the country and look at other people's experiences and constitutions and laws was, well, I'll let him speak for himself. So I think you're going to come away even more impressed with Sam Alito, even more impressed. And it was just a wonderful experience getting to see him again, and it's been a long time. I don't think I've talked to him in 20 years or so. Maybe in 20 years or so, you know? So that was exciting. It's exciting for a nerd like me, you understand. And the book is called, and let's go ahead and link to it now, Mr. Producer, while we're at it. It's called So Ordered, An Originalist View of the Constitution, the Court, and Our Country. I'm predicting to you now that unfortunately the media, which is so corrupt, especially the New York Times, that they will take completely out of context many of the things he has written. And in context, they make absolute sense and they shouldn't even be controversial to those of us who believe in our Constitution. And it's clear he loves it. He loves the country. You know, he had served in the military. I had not known that before, but we talk about that a little bit. And so I think you're going to really enjoy this interview. It's Sunday. It's the full hour.

0: And we're going to cover things that will not be covered by anybody else, just because I literally read the book in two nights, cover to cover, took notes, did other things as well. So I think that's going to be very interesting. It's going to be a lot of fun for you. You're going to learn a lot. He's very prescient in many respects, too. He's one of the greatest justices, and yet there's not a lot known about him, is there? And I think we have two of the greatest justices in history on the court right now. Of course, the great Clarence Thomas and Sam Alito. And when we had Antonin Scalia and Sam Alito and Clarence Thomas, those were the three of the greatest ever. Ever. And so that's what I was doing yesterday. As I tell you, it's not like I'm out just killing time. Monday, I had a heart catheterization. Tuesday, when I was on the show, I had two root canals. I'm trying to get everything taken care of here. And then and Wednesday was a treat for me, and I want it to be a treat for you. So that's where I was. We're going to link to his book now. It comes out next Tuesday. You can order it on Amazon. We're going to jump into this show, and we're going to talk about what took place with that airline and the Israeli passengers and all the heroes that were there, because I once said to Rush Limbaugh, and I've told some of you this before, I once said, you know, you're up, and then Sean's up, and then I'm up, but I'm number three, so that's not great. And you know what he said to me? Mark, but nobody's heard from Mark Levin. And that's a big deal. Rush was the best. I'll be right back.
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tell you something, ladies and gentlemen. The miraculous events that took place in the air that we woke up to in the morning yesterday is shockingly, well, it's incredible. It's incredible. We're learning now that the co-pilot who tried to kill the pilot, take down that jet, may well have had dual citizenship, including with Iran. I think the president suspects, as does the prime minister, that there are links, but they have to prove them, and they're busy doing it. And if anybody can do it, the Israelis can, especially with the assistance of the UAE and so forth, and the United States. I think you see that you have a population, a civilization in Israel where the vast majority of the people there have served in the IDF or have had something to do with military intelligence activity. It's such a tiny country that everybody's pretty much all in. I think you could see how they reacted to this. You could see what a hero pilot, the Indian pilot, was and is. I mean, having fought for his life, he still had his sense about him to get that door open in order to save the flight and save all their lives. Incredible. And then citizens taking it upon themselves to take down the co-pilot. And it is shocking. The nosedive that jet was in, the fact that that civilian, Mr. Producer, could even pull them out of it with eventually the help of the crew. I mean, this is stuff the movies are made of, and movies you're never going to believe. I mean, can you imagine dropping that fast from about 34,000 feet in the air to, what was it, 17,000 or something like that, or 14,000, whatever it was, in a 30 to 60 second period? Can you imagine being a passenger on the plane? Incredible. Now, obviously, I don't know if there's terrorist connections or not, but if I were a betting man, I would bet there certainly are, and I would bet on Iran. So I'm sure everybody's looking at that, who needs to look at it. And they made abundantly clear that something was going to happen before the Israeli elections. Their goal is to defeat Netanyahu, which is the goal of the Marxist Islamists in our country, the woke right neo-fascists in our country, the Jew haters in our country. They don't want a strong Israel. They don't want a strong prime minister. They want an Israel that'll come begging, hat in hand, willing to chop up its country for peace in their time, which of course will never happen. We're just willing to accommodate the Europeans who are destroying themselves, the left in our country that seeks to destroy us and turn us into Europe and worse. They're not going to do it because they won't survive. Now, some of those running might, but Netanyahu never. This is why they hate him. Hamas was supposed to take them out. They didn't. Hezbollah, they didn't. Iran, they didn't. Now they're hoping the left in Israel and the media in Israel will take out Netanyahu. There are similarities between their situation and our situation in this country. But let me just point this out, because there's a lot of people online that are busy patting themselves on the head. The war against Iran was never about the Strait of Hormuz, although the flow of oil is a truly great accomplishment right now. The economic stranglehold on the regime has been enormously successful. The nuclear sites have been crippled, if not destroyed, or the enriched, weaponized uranium buried deep underground from the bombing campaign. But the only way to prevent Iran from ever having a nuclear weapon and conducting terrorist activities all around the world is to destroy the regime. And I think everyone who is serious about this knows it. I don't think it'll come from the economic pressure alone. I don't think that'll take out the IRGC or those actually running what's going on in Iran. You don't hear from them. You don't see their faces. The monsters who are really running that regime
are not at the UN. They're not with our envoys. They're not negotiating a damn thing. Nothing. The foreign minister's a puppet. The president's a puppet. They're all, you know, they're all mannequins in a window, basically. And so the regime needs to be taken out. Now we're sending another, looks like carrier over there, Mr. Producer, with 9,000 troops, 2,000 Marines, and so forth and so on. And I just think we're going to have to arm the people over there. We're going to have to do that. More and more people are coming to see it my way. Because that's really the only way you can take them down. I don't know if the CIA is risk averse. I just don't know. Something's not right. This was common practice during the Reagan administration, the Reagan Doctrine. I'm not saying it's easy, but I'm saying, and I agree with General Kane, that some ways people are making it more complicated and difficult than it actually is. Those people are rising up again. They want help. Give it to them. It helps them, and it helps us. Give it to them. It's a liberation movement. I'll be right back.

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1: Here is Benjamin Netanyahu, the great prime minister of Israel, and he certainly is. Israel could not have a better prime minister. I don't believe Israel ever has. Cut one. I believe this is on Hannity. Cut one. Go.
2: The caving in, the collapse before the Islamist Marxist alliance is very dangerous for the future of the West. I think many in America recognize it. President Trump recognizes it. Israel recognizes it. And we're willing to act when necessary, as was done today, obviously, by a brave Israeli passenger and his colleagues. I have to tell you that I think President Trump's policy on slapping these sanctions, the blockade on Iran, I think it's very effective in crippling the economic capability of this regime to finance terrorism globally, worldwide, terrorism that is ultimately directed at you. See, we're just in their way. We're in their way of conquering the entire Middle East. But their real goal is you, America. Yeah. That's why they chant, they call us the little Satan, and you're the big Satan. And they're out to get the big Satan. Well, and sooner or later, I think the majority of Americans will recognize it.
1: Here is Benjamin Netanyahu. Where they're getting a little bit more information this morning on Fox and Friends. Cut two, go.
2: Well, this is being investigated now, and as you know, the attacker, the co-pilot who attacked the captain, is now being interrogated. But here's what we do know. First, we know that he underwent Islamist radical indoctrination. That appears to be something we're gathering from the information, his personal information. We also know that after he was subdued, you know, that this guy was the Israeli plumber, this hero who, you know, broke into the cockpit and he yanks him away from the instruments. He wasn't sitting in the pilot seat. He was not in his seat or the captain's seat. He was in the center trying to jam the instruments. So he yanks him away and they subdue him. They subdued him, by the way, just to understand this. They had to tie his hands. So they used the cord of the earphones in the cockpit. I mean, talk about improvisation. Then they finally got these plastic, whatever you call it, you know, cuffs that they have.
3: Ties.
2: But then he's lying there now. He's this attacker. And he calls out to the air crew, kill me. Kill me, all right? So it's clear he was suicidal. That's not a question. It was clear he was going to down that plane. Oh, it's not clear, but it looks very likely that he was going to down the plane and with all the passengers in there. And if you couple that with the what I just told you about the Islamist tendencies, that radicalization that were found in his background, I think that's that'll give us a pretty good clue. But again, I don't make final conclusions yet, but that's the indications we have now.
1: Mm-hmm. You know, it's interesting. The opposition there is trying to pull all the parties together in order to prevent Likud and their alliances from winning and him from becoming the prime minister. You would think at this point, given the way Israel's under attack from the entire world, except our country, but elements within our country, the Democrat Party, the Marxist Islamists, the woke right neo-fascists, that they would unite around this man. But it doesn't work that way. It's incredible. It didn't work that way for Churchill either. It didn't work that way for Thatcher. It didn't work that way for Thatcher either. So what does the president think? He was asked about it outside the White House today. Cut three, go.
4: Has anybody briefed you about whether or not the guy, the pilot of the Fly Dubai plane, is linked to Iran?
5: We're working on it right now. They're being very open with us. I would say the answer, based on what I'm hearing, is yes, but we're working on it right now.
4: So this guy might have been either put in there by the IRGC or radicalized some other way, and then he tried to take down this plane.
5: It could have been, yeah.
1: Could have been, yeah. Mm-hmm. Passenger on the the flight, the Dubai flight, TAL, on Fox News today. Cut four, go.
3: So the pilots, it took them some time to, and it might be a few seconds, but for me it was, it felt like forever. I've noticed that the cockpit is empty. No one is in the cockpit because wow. One pilot is lying on the floor bleeding, and the other pilot, everyone is fighting him and trying to handcuff him. And at that moment, I just quickly ran to the other two pilots, and I told them, guys, you need to go to the cockpit. You need to go to the cockpit. I think it took them probably for seconds, to understand what's going on. And at some point, one of them was literally jumping to the front and jumping above the two other pilots that were, one was bleeding and one was, everyone was fighting him, and he was jumping above them and took the control of the aircraft.
1: And yet the initial control was taken by a plumber who had been watching TV, Mr. Reducer, and had watched a show in which not this particular exact thing happened, but how to pull the plane out of a nosedive. Is that not shocking? It's incredible. Folks, I really feel like the hand of God had to be on this flight. I'm not trying to be overly dramatic here. But for all these things to happen, one after another, it's just, I mean, it's, to me, it's like faith. What else can it be? Little Shahar, passenger on the flight as well. Cut five, go.
6: Well, what can I say? It was a horrifying situation. It felt like forever. As you said, I was on that plane with my four daughters. So these are my 14 and 11 and a half, but I have also 7 years old and 5 and a half. They all were really traumatized from what happened. It all started, I mean, we were an hour before we were about to land back home, back in Israel. That's what we wanted. We went on a trip to Singapore. So Dubai was just a connection flight for us. Mm-hmm. And we just were waiting to get back home. And suddenly there was a woman came out of like the business class and started screaming. There is lots of blood, and he stabbed him. Unfortunately, we as Israelis, we are very experienced with these situations. So we kind of immediately understood that there is a terrorist on our flight and that is trying to kill us all. That's simple as is. Trying to explain into words what we were going through is quite hard.
1: You know, a friend of mine, excuse me, the former ambassador to Israel from the United States, David Freeman, he posted, "My thoughts after digesting the incredible miracles of yesterday that saved the passengers and crew of the Fly Dubai flight bound for Tel Aviv. A murderous co-pilot armed with a weapon behind a bulletproof latched cockpit door has an overwhelming probability of being able to down the aircraft. Here are all the things that have to go right to avoid that outcome. Number one, the latch door must be opened. Number two, the pilot must be saved from his stab wounds. Number three, the murderous co-pilot must be restrained. Number four, the aircraft must be rapidly stabilized. Number five, someone must be on board who knows how to fly the plane now that both pilots are disabled. Six, the pilots must overcome the broken rudder that snapped off as a result of the accelerated descent. Number eight, the new pilots must land the damaged aircraft under extreme pressure. The probability of all this going right is infinitesimal, especially when the plane is being reclaimed by untrained, ordinary Israelis. This, in a nutshell, is the miracle of Israel and the powerful proof that those who seek its destruction physically, politically, or diplomatically will only fail." Well, it is unbelievable. It is. Just unbelievable. The things that had to go right, the heroes that had to do what they did, the survivability of the pilot, who is a true hero, an Indian pilot, the plumber, who took immediate steps to try and pull the plane and did help pull the plane out of a nosedive, the crew that happened to be on board, who were alerted in time. You know, if they'd taken 15, 20, 25 more seconds, that plane would have crashed. It would not have been pulled out of a nosedive. Now, what do you think the world's reaction would have been? I want to discuss that with you next when we return. I'll be right back.
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never know. You wake up one day, ladies and gentlemen, you never know what's going to face you. But I know this. We want to limit the possible occasions on which we are facing death like this. This regime has to go. This Iranian regime has attempted assassinations on our president, on Pompeo, on Bolton, on Robert O'Neill. This Iranian regime has killed thousands of American soldiers and civilians. If it survives the Trump administration, it will survive. It will rebuild its nuclear program. It will build thousands more ballistic missiles, and ballistic missiles are massive conventional weapons, and they will reach the United States. And if I sit here and tell you I told you so, or posthumously, you may say to somebody, you know, Levin warned us about this. What good does it do us? None. Some of my friends are online celebrating, patting themselves on the back. They're saying we've won the war of the Strait of Hormuz. This isn't a war about the Strait of Hormuz. I'm really thrilled about the fact that 98% of the oil that was shipped pre-war is being shipped now. That's very, very good for the world economy. I'm all for it. It's an amazing accomplishment by our president and our military in the middle of a war. But we can't keep our Navy there forever. And that's not the point. The regime needs to go. And I will continue, as I have for almost 9 months, to argue that we must arm the Iranian people. We know, for a matter of fact, there's a resistance movement there. That resistance movement is strong. Jack Keane on my show a week or so ago made it very clear that there are ways to do this, that it's not really that complicated, that you hit them in various parts of the country. It's a huge country, and you give them air support and air cover. You also give them, I would argue, information on the whereabouts of the IRGC, and he pointed out, and when the IRGC tries to come to the rescue of the other IRGC elements, that's when we and the Israeli Air Force take them out. Mossad knows what to hit. I do not believe, for some reason, that the leadership over there at the CIA and elsewhere is interested in doing this. I believe they are risk averse, but I just hate to tell them there are no off-ramps. There are no great off-ramps, that the regime has to go. And I understand every time I say this, the crackpots, the isolationists, the Jew haters, the Israel haters, the Netanyahu haters, the fake MAGA, which supports the president in 98% and supports this war effort almost as high in the 90s. I understand who they are and what they do, but I also understand how decrepit and evil so many of them are. They don't dictate my thinking, and they shouldn't dictate yours. You have nothing in common with people who pay for hookers. You have nothing in common with people who plead guilty to fraud against you. You have nothing in common with these people. Zero. Zero. That regime needs to be ended. This isn't the war of the Strait of Hormuz. It's the war against Iran. And to be more specific, the regime. I want you to look at these horror pictures of what's going on in France today. I want you to look at what's been going on in Britain and the rest of Europe. The Netherlands is a disgusting disgrace. They have been conquered. They have been devoured. And every one of them has radical left-wing governments. Not conservative governments that are desperately trying to take hold of their countries. In Britain. In the Netherlands. In France. But the cycles haven't come up yet. And it takes no time at all to destroy a country. Ronald Reagan talked about it himself. We're only one generation away. That's it. It's not in our bloodstream. One generation away. Franklin spoke about it. If the people lose their virtue, doesn't matter what we write.
you won't keep a country, and he was scared to death that we might not. James Bernan wrote the original book, Suicide of the West, and you know what he says in the book? Do we have the will? Do we have the will to survive? These are all serious questions, and they're all on the ballot this November and a few weeks away. People can debate a dollar more for a gallon of gasoline, which is still less than the Biden regime, and I hear the woke right, neo-fascists, who are also in many ways socialist, big government, centralized government, I hear the left all saying the same thing. Don't question what the people are telling you. How do they know what the people are telling us? You think the people want Islamists spreading throughout the country? You think the people want socialism and Marxism? People don't. You think they want open borders and illegal aliens pouring into Oregon? No. And yet this is what the ruling class gives us, but for Trump. And I've told you before, when we lose him at the end of the presidency, we're going to be very, very troubled and in very, very tough shape. Yeah. All right. Well, America, we live in uncertain, chaotic times. But for me, the Bible has been proven right about every major turning point in human history. And Pastor John Hagee's urgent book, God's Prophetic Clock, shows how today's madness lines up exactly with the signs Scripture gave us for the end of the age, rapid increase in knowledge, widespread deception, moral collapse, and a world rushing toward its final chapter. This book from Hagee Ministries lays out God's timeline with stunning clarity. 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We'll be right back.

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11: Iran could be involved. I'm Lisa Lacera, Fox News. British police continue to examine evidence in the weekend incident near a U.S.-run airbase in England.
12: A 25-year-old dual UK-Iranian national has now been arrested on suspicion of preparation of terrorist acts. The senior national coordinator for counterterrorism policing says, as we've made clear, we're looking at all possible angles, including possible foreign state involvement.
11: Fox's Peter Ducey at the White House. Prime Minister Andy Burnham has said the UK sees strong indications that Iran played a part in the incident, but didn't provide details. A Department of Energy electrical engineer arrested by the FBI on charges of providing support to the Iranian-backed Houthi rebels in Yemen, including buying materials for homemade bombs and drones and traveling to Yemen. The Justice Department says Ashton Hamed El Aboudi of Richland, Washington, is due in court tomorrow. President Trump has begun his campaign push in the run-up to the midterm elections with a stop tonight in Texas in support of Attorney General Ken Paxton, who's running in a tight Senate race against James Tallarico.
13: President Trump touting his trade and tariff agenda.
14: Thanks to our strong tariff policy, this year American exports have surged to the highest level in history, in the history of our country. Our trade deficit with China has plummeted to the lowest level that we've had in 44 years.
13: Telling a crowd at a Peterbilt truck factory north of Dallas, the U.S. has added 60,000 new manufacturing jobs.
11: Fox's Kristen Gooden, the president now rallying in Durant, Oklahoma. He said during the midterm convention that he would be holding several rallies week leading up to Election Day. New York Governor Kathy Hochul has appointed a special prosecutor to oversee the investigation of allegations of gang rape of a former Cornell student in 2024. 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
22: It is a great pleasure to have my brother, he is my brother, Sean Hannity on the program. How are you, Sean?
23: My brother, Mark Levin, you know, I got the sense, listening to you, you're in a bad mood. I'm like, so, I've got to cheer up my friend. I got to make
22: Well, you had
23: laugh.
22: A great interview last night. You had a great interview. How do you get these interviews? Man, you're like at the point of the spear. You get one after another. How do you do that?
23: Well, you do the same thing. I mean, you're working your tail off.
22: Not like you, though, but you're like the king of this.
23: Yeah, okay. I'm not the king of anything. I'm just a humble servant. Listen, I am right now the worst part of my day is I met JD on the campaign trail. He was in the free state of Florida and couldn't fly back because of the weather, and I couldn't do my radio show. I'm so aggravated.
22: Oh, really?
23: You know, 33 days out of the election, I want to be on the air. Mm-hmm. And so I had Newt Gingrich on yesterday. We both love Newt. He's a smart guy. Mm-hmm. And he said, I've been following elections since 1956. And I can make an argument that this election can turn out any way you want it to turn out. And what I'm saying to your fans, your loyal fans, the Levinites out there, as you call them, is we need your help. And I don't care if you're in South Carolina. I don't care if you're in the free state of Florida, if you're in Georgia, North Carolina, if you're in Michigan, please, God, we need your help. The same thing with Texas and Ohio and Iowa and Alaska and New Hampshire. I'm begging people at this point, understand the urgency of this moment. This moment is vital. These are uncharted waters. We've never, ever had a party this radicalized and extreme, Mark. And I'm telling you, you're a constitutionalist. They're going to take that document that you know backwards and forwards in love with all your heart, mind, and soul, and they're going to shred it. And they're shred, and they're saying what they're going to do. It's on their website what they're going to do. The, quote, pseudo-intellectual base of this movement is the Democratic Socialists. And the people that will be in charge are going to be AOC, the squad, you know, Zoran Marxist Kami Mamdani. Do you see that crap about his wife again? The woman that approved...
22: Well, she wears pants in the family and the keef in the family, obviously.
23: Yeah, okay. And then you got Pocahontas and you got Grandpa Bernie. And, you know, with the of elected Democrats, there's only one in the Senate that'll criticize him. That's John Fetterman. Now, why won't they take them on? Because they're afraid of them. They won't take them on because they know that they'll be primaried and beaten. You know, for a guy like Chuck Schumer to not speak out about Mamdani, a lifelong New Yorker like Schumer, and Hakeem Jeffries not to

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1: I love our way of life. You know, what's frustrating to me is people say, oh, gas prices. If you don't see the need to prevent our children and grandchildren from inheriting a theocracy sworn to America and Israel's destruction, not having nuclear weapons. Okay, gas prices. Let's say you're upset about gas prices. I don't like high gas prices either. I'm glad, by the way, they're starting to come down again because the free flow of oil in the Strait of Hormuz is working as the president has very effectively bankrupted the Iranian regime. Okay, you worried about gas prices? The totality of the new Green Deal, as a recent estimate pointed out, is $212 trillion. When you're paying for everybody else's government-healthy food, I mean, you used to make fun of government cheese for years on your radio show. Mm-hmm. Okay, if you want to pay for somebody else's babysitting daycare that Mamdani's proposing, if you want to pay for child care as if your kids aren't indoctrinated early enough in government-run schools that are atrocious, you know, government doesn't do very much very well, and you want to pay for a government guaranteed salary and job and health care and banning private insurance and, you know, abolishing prisons, no bail, no police, defund the Department of War, abolish the Senate, abolish our ability as the people to pick our president, pack the courts. All this madness, Mark, is coming. You know, amnesty, no borders, no deportations, all of it. That's printed on their website. Mm-hmm. Now, some of these people are either hiding their real views or they're just distancing themselves. That was woke 1.0. Calafrico. Oh, six genders. Oh, my math was off. God is non-binary. Okay. Well, now, you know, and he says, I'm saying this on biblical grounds. Well, on biblical grounds, that God that in the Bible that he's talking about, you know, taught us a prayer called Our Father, part of the Judeo-Christian ethic that built this country, Mark. I'm tired of the anti-Semitism. I am tired of this woke socialism. I'm tired of this new woke right that are not conservative at all. You know, people with their little nitpicky criticisms of Donald Trump, all right, he's not perfect, but neither is anybody. But he secured our borders, and he gave us the largest tax cut in history. He took the nuclear ambitions away from Iran. He gave us the lowest prescription drug prices ever. No, took care of working people. We now have the lowest poverty rate for African Americans, Hispanic Americans in history. We now have the highest median income in history. We've had 80 records that he set in the stock market. You know, you're worried about, okay, a temporary rise in oil prices, but he also, we've produced more oil and gas in 2025, and we're producing even more in 2026 in the history of this country. He's opened up millions of acres to exploration. You know, I don't understand, Mark. I don't. You know, I know what historical trends are, but if you don't see the urgency of this moment, I'm not understanding you, meaning whoever's not understanding the urgency. You know, tell me what it is that you're looking for in elected officials. Some people say, well, my Republican senator's a rhino. My Republican representative's a rhino. Okay, but they're not supporting the DSA agenda, open borders, higher taxes, packing the courts, eliminating the Senate, your ability to pick president, and abolishing prisons and police. I mean, let's get our act together here. You know, you're never going to get perfect. And there's a time and place, by the way, if you don't like Republicans, and I don't like a lot of them either, to be blunt. But you know what? It's called the primary. And if you didn't get involved in that process this time, well, remember to do it next time.
2: That's why you're as good as you are, brother. You're terrific. Who do you have on tonight? Tell me quickly. We have a hard break.
1: Well, I was on the road with J.D. Vance today. We're going to start with that. Sarah Carter, let us
2: love her.
1: Follow her in this open-air drug den. And we're going to where do you see what's going on in our cities and small towns, Mark? It is repulsive, and it shouldn't happen in this great country.
2: All right, man. We don't have time. You had a great interview with B.B.

0: last night. Really fantastic. Yeah. We'll talk later.
1: Tell your friends and all our friends in Israel, they must keep this great moral clarity, this alliance of Trump and Bibi alive. He must be elected this month.
0: Amen. I'm with you 100%.
1: Amen.
0: All right, take care. We'll talk later. God bless. We'll be right back.
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0: It's a pleasure to have Senator Ashley Moody on the program. I hope you're doing well, Senator. I know you're campaigning very, very hard. These are turnout elections, these midterm elections, very, very important. Tell us what's going on out there.
1: Yeah, great to be with you. Thank you for the invitation. It is an important time, not just for the free state of Florida, as we like to call ourselves, but it is an important time for the nation. We are facing some really out there, wackadoo, anti-American candidates that proudly claim themselves to be socialists, and I am actually running against one of those right here in Florida, shockingly. And you are right. It is going to be a turn election, and so we have got to make sure everyone knows how important each vote is on November the 3rd.
0: Now, very important, and I'm a resident of Florida, and I will be voting for you, and I want to encourage all the people listening throughout the state of Florida to do exactly the same. We cannot afford to lose a senator. We cannot afford to lose a single seat. I mean, these Democrats, Senator, they're not just about tax policy here and there, agriculture policy here and there. They want to take down the whole damn country, don't they?
1: Absolutely. And, you know, it's important to note that I think sometimes in political rhetoric of now, people think that when we say things like that, it's embellished or we're overstating something, trying to connect with people's emotions. You are absolutely right. The agenda in black and white, and in my situation, my opponent's own words, it attacks our very Constitution. They want to do away with the Senate. They want to do away with the Supreme Court as we know it. In fact, interestingly, and I talk about this a lot, when I became a member of the Senate, I had to take an oath to defend and protect the Constitution. And we now have people in Congress that are attacking that very document. And that is a scary time in our nation's history. And in year 250 of USA, that is a scary thing to have people out there and getting elected that are very much outspoken about wanting to undo the ideals on which the country was founded.
0: And Florida is the epitome of the excellence of the basis on which the country, the bases on which the country was founded, right? I mean, and that's what you stand for.
1: Well, I think the lot, so I was Attorney General in Florida. I worked with Governor DeSantis very closely during one of our nation's most challenging times. We were dealing with many states, some of them even red, that were telling businesses which could stay open and which couldn't, who could go to school, who couldn't, who could go to church, who couldn't. I mean, it was a really challenging time. Entire industries were shut down. You know, in Florida, we did the opposite. We made sure we were approaching everything we did in the interest of health and safety of our people. We made sure that we were remembering government's purpose, which is clearly set forth in our founding documents, that it's to protect people. And so we remain true to that. We also remain true to our responsibility of protecting communities and keeping them safe. And so when the rest of the nation kind of went mad and forgot that we were, you know, a nation based on freedom and that we had a responsibility as a government to keep people safe, riots, people attacking police officers, attacking police stations, you remember all of this. We really did the opposite. I launched a Be a Florida Hero program, recruited officers from around the nation to come here that were demoralized, not supported. We launched a Back the Blue campaign. We really turned Florida into a, I would say, the most pro-law enforcement state in the nation. And I went as AG and fought back Biden in court anytime they overreached, anytime they tried to let the Washington swamp tell the Florida swamp what to do. I fought back very hard and pushed that kind of nonsense out of the state. And as a result, from 19 to 25, we were the most successful state economically in the nation. We lowered our crime rates. We're a safe state. And we drove up records. We broke tourism records, new business formations, number one in entrepreneurship. So we really showed if you stick to the fundamentals on which this great country was built, and you govern the way people expect you to and hold true to those, you will thrive. You will prosper as a state. And so, yeah, it's insane that we now have folks out there pushing the exact opposite and expecting to win on that. When people here in Florida, they know. I mean, they know that we are successful, and it didn't come by accident. It came by staying true to what the purpose of government is, probably more importantly, what government should not be.
0: Mm-hmm. What would happen if we lose your seat and a couple others and the Democrats take over the Senate? What are their aims there? Supreme Court's one of them, right?
1: Oh, yeah. If I'm running against a person by the name of Annie Nixon, she was in the State House here. Yeah, she owns a bookstore called Cafe Resistance. Hmm. She routinely quotes cop killers and quotes the Communist Manifesto when she's given a microphone. She would be, by far, the most extreme radical senator ever to step foot on the United States Senate floor. And I will tell you that the Democrats already are starting to vote in lockstep with the DSA agenda. I mean, we just tried to get a bipartisan military funding bill through, and they voted against it. Last year, they shut our government down three times over supporting law enforcement. They're already starting to tack radical. And I can only imagine if we get more and more people in the Senate, and I try to describe it to folks, it is almost like allowing someone inside your home that's going to start destroying it from within. Because it truly, the DSA, the socialists are cancer on the health, the vitality, the success of this nation.
0: Mm-hmm. Well, you're an excellent senator. You're a decent person. You know, you're not a typical politician. I've watched your career as attorney general, now as a senator, and so forth and so on. You're not, you're not dramatic and provocative, but you are a hard worker and straight-laced, and that's very, very important for the people of Florida, as far as I'm concerned. If people want to help you in Florida, where do they go?
1: Thank you so much. They can go to ashleymoody.com. We have numerous opportunities, joining coalitions, donating. I think this is going to be one of the most important elections in Florida's history, and it is close. As well as I do, the midterms are tough, so we need people to get involved, get engaged, and most importantly, make sure that they show up and vote.
0: All right. Well, we thank you, and give them hell out there. Be well, and God bless you. Be safe.
1: Thank you.
0: All right. Take care. I would say to my fellow Floridians, you have a lot more we do, a lot more Republicans in the state, thanks to the great leadership of DeSantis and his team, but that's not going to rule the day. Rule the day is who votes. And we need to vote. And this is for all the entire country, of course. We'll be right back.

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1: Welcome back, America. I want you to listen to this. I want you to tell me whether you agree with this. You constitutional conservatives out there who adore Donald Trump, who adored Ronald Reagan, who believe in capitalism, who think, you know, that we are the greatest nation on the face of the earth with the greatest economy on the face of the earth. I want you to listen to this and tell me what you think. It is our vice president. Go.
2: Like, I just think you have to level with people that if you're trying to undo 40 years of bad policy, of globalization, of shipping American jobs overseas, it's going to take a little bit of time to fix that. Now, do I think we've made incredible progress? Absolutely. But I think we just have to be honest with people. Look, we're trying to fix what was broken over 40 years. Everything was not going to be fixed in 18 months, but you can't ignore people's concerns. And so, you know, on the one hand, you have the president talking about all the great building that's happening. You have me sort of acknowledging that it's going to take a long time to rebuild the American middle class. And on the other hand, you have a few tone-deaf Republicans who say, shut up if you're pissed off about a $22 burrito. Well, my response to those people is, no, listen to people who are upset with the state of the economy. If we don't listen to people, we will turn into the very thing that we hate, the very thing that we ran against.
1: Does this sound, I'm just being honest to you, somebody who excites you, does it sound even patriotic? We're going to fight over a burrito? The last 40 years, globalism, the destruction of the middle class. Now, clearly the Democrats seek to destroy the middle class, and they seek to export our sovereignty. But he didn't say Democrats. He started attacking even Republicans. In the middle of a do-or-die midterm election, he's the number two in the administration, and he's effectively trashing our economy. Don't you take it that way, Rich? I just find that bizarre. Now, 40 years would include 1986. Add a few more years, you get back to 1981. The greatest economic growth in American history. On the back of what Carter had done. Two of the most massive Republican electoral victories ever. So obviously, Reagan was popular, a.k.a. populism. It was also a super patriot, a.k.a. nationalism. Now, we all know those are their phrases. It's Americanism. Nationalism. No, we have a federalist system. There is a level of ideological idolatry to some kind of a new thinking process where these guys even sound like the neo-Marxists and the socialists. When we talk about constitutional conservatism and market capitalism, that is commerce, the whole goal is to create more prosperity, more wealth for more people. That is empathetic. It also happens to work. Our economic system has created more wealth for more people than any economic system on the face of the earth. Shouldn't we be defending our economic system against the socialists and the Marxists? You see, these are government-centric type of thoughts. What are we going to do? Well, what are we going to do? $40 trillion in debt. How come they never talk about that? They'll talk about Doge, and so I got it. This president's doing everything he can. His leadership. But we can't be fighting a massive debt and borrowing and spending and at the same time talking about more spending and borrowing. So what are we supposed to do to reduce the price of a burrito? And why is that even a focus? Do you guys live and die on burritos? Let me tell you about capitalism. When's the last time you went to Costco? For $1.50, you get a foot-long hot dog on a fresh roll, put whatever on you want with it, and unlimited drink. $1.50. That's not government. That's in spite of government. That's capitalism. Do we rely on government to bring down prices? No. You want to see government? Look at New York City. Rent control. That's great. If you're 79 years old and you've had a rental property for 38 years and you're paying next to nothing, but it's not great. If you're 28 years old, you're just starting out, you have a job in New York City, let's even say Manhattan, and you can't find an affordable apartment, you can't find an apartment at all. That's government. People are leaving as fast as they can, if they can, from California, the greatest state when it comes to weather and all the rest of it. But it's unlivable. It's unaffordable. It's unsafe. Where are they going? Tennessee, capitalism. Florida, capitalism. Texas, capitalism. So we should replace Aristotle. We should replace Cicero. We should replace Locke and Montesquieu and Adam Smith and Edmund Burke, I guess. With what? A debate over burrito. This is what it's become. Why doesn't he just say what Obama says, which is, I feel your pain? Isn't that what Obama said, or was it Clinton, Rich? I don't remember. Clinton, I feel your pain. Fine, if you feel somebody's pain, you can be empathetic. I got that. But ultimately, all these weird ideologies result in massive spending, massive debt, and it's going to collapse the economy. Why don't these people, I don't care what party, ever talk about how they're going to fix Social Security? Because they're scared to death. They don't want to talk about that. They want to talk about a burrito. How come they never talk about, and that's in 6 years, in 7 years, Medicare is going to go under. What do they want to do about that? No, I want to talk about a burrito. Well, how about some empathy about this? How are you going to fix it? And what do they mean, globalism, for the last 40 years? There have been some stupid trade deals. There's no question about that. But they don't even understand what globalism means. International commerce helps us. If the playing field is fair, it helps us. It helps us. And you should be able to decide what you're going to purchase. It's okay. It's okay. And we will create jobs here. Commerce creates jobs here. If you want to say to me, well, we shouldn't ship all of our jobs to China, I don't know who's shipping all of our jobs to China. But the reason we shouldn't be just open to China is because they're a communist regime with nuclear missiles aimed at us. That, to me, seems to trump everything. I'm not calling Xi a friend. I'm not calling them any of that stuff. They're the enemy. Enemy! Which is why you build up the military and why you're not an isolationist. You have an alliance with Japan. You have an alliance with South Korea. You have an alliance with Australia. You have an alliance with the Philippines. These alliances are very, very important. We're aligned with them. Globalism is when you surrender your sovereignty, whether it's on quote-unquote climate, whether it's on judicial review, looking at other courts. No, don't do that. The ICC, the International Criminal Court, these are abominations. Our sovereignty is here, we the people. But that's different than if you're purchasing something that may have been made in the Philippines or wherever. These aren't new ideas that we're hearing. They're warmed over crap. Warmed over crap. You know, people are looking for alternative ways to keep up with their expenses. Got all these damn credit cards and the debt, the interest on the debt, 20, 25%. Interest rates just went up again today, as I feared they would, as I talked about a month ago. I can't predict it, but I just sensed it, and there they are. They went up again. And just for the naysayers out there, Trump has nothing to do with that. The Federal Reserve has that impact, monetary policy and so forth. And as long as fiscal policy, that is the spendaholics, these debtaholics, keep at it, the interest rates are going to keep going up. And right now, you, Mr. and Mrs. America, listen to this. You're paying over $1 trillion a year on the federal budget's debt, just on the interest. Just on the interest. But we need more government to bring down the cost of a burrito. You bring down a cost of a burrito with less government. 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
22: 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They know they're probably wrong. 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

0: pilot was saying, kill me, kill me. I thought for a minute he was saying, kill me, kill me. Did you, Mr. Producer? Sort of the broken English, you know what I mean? 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It's okay. It's okay. I promise. We'll be here tomorrow. It'll be all right. 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We love Pure Talk here. 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I know you're going to love it. I know you're going to love it. All right, let me get back in here. Okay, I think AI data centers are screwing with my printers. What do you think of that, Mr. Producer? It's got to be the AI data centers. It's got to be them. It's got to be somebody. I got to blame somebody, right? Isn't that how it works? Price of burritos. I don't know, burritos. Burritos. You want a burrito? Go to Taco Bell. It costs almost nothing. But if that's what you want, that would Chipotle has great burritos. I mean, I can't name them all. I got a local Mexican restaurant here that's absolutely fabulous. You get burrito, you know, the beans, you get the lettuce, you get the this, you get the that. It's all under $20. And it's a lot of food. You get all the chips you can eat and the salsa. It's incredible. It's incredible. Very, very good. You know, it's a weird dichotomy. We have these populist nationalists, Marxists, Islamists, you know, all that crowd. Those who oppose capitalism and the like. People need to have a living wage. People need to have, you know, benefits, medical care and pensions. But I only want to pay 2 cents for a hamburger, Mr. Producer. 2 cents for a hamburger, but a $20 an hour minimum wage. Now, you know, I tell you this all the time. The laws of economics, they don't change. They're just like the laws of physics. They are what they are. They just are what they are. If you're paying more in property taxes and overhead and the government's taxing the hell out of you, or the slip and fall trial lawyers are threatening or they're suing you, somebody has to pay for this stuff. or they're going to go out of business. Then nobody gets a minimum wage from them, and nobody gets a burrito. I'm just tired of stupid arguments, of illogic, of irrationality. And I'm not going to throw aside, you know, the founders and the framers and Adam Smith all the way back to Aristotle for some schmo on the internet who says, we really have to show our feelings. They sound like lefties and so forth. How about using your brain? How about making the case for freedom? How about making the case for capitalism? How about making the case for lower prices and increasing prosperity? How about even from time to time telling the dolts and those on the dole, you got to actually work if you want something? We can do this. We've done it before. Oh, by the way, throw away the 1980s, 40, 50 years ago, where the two of the biggest Republican landslides in history and the biggest growth in our economy in history. Throw it away.
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8: 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I'm Lisa Lucera, Fox News.
9: Hello, Durant, and hello to Oklahoma.
8: President Trump back in campaign mode, now in a deep red state.
9: And they say, why are you going to Oklahoma? I said, you know why? Because I won Oklahoma all three times with the highest vote total ever recorded in the state's history. We got the most votes ever in the state history, all three times.
8: The president said he wanted to travel there to thank voters. Earlier, he was in Denton, Texas, lending support for Attorney General Ken Paxton, who's in a tight campaign against Democrat James Tallarico for Senate. Earlier, the president said that Iran would be hit very hard if it's found to play a role in the attempt by the co-pilot of a Dubai jet to down the plane with more than 180 people on board bound for Tel Aviv. The co-pilot attacked captain with an axe. Some of the passengers stormed the cockpit and subdued him as a reserve crew took over flying the plane. The man accused of planting pipe bombs outside Republican and Democratic National Committee headquarters the night before the Capitol riot has pleaded not guilty to new charges.
10: Federal prosecutors have now charged Brian Cole Jr. with 8 counts, doubling the initial charges to cover accusations he planted pipe bombs at 2 locations, the RNC and DNC. He pleaded not guilty in court before a federal judge in D.C. Cole's attorneys say he did not do this, that he is autistic, and that FBI agents forced a confession. Cole, who is 30, was arrested at his parents' home in Virginia last December.
8: Fox's Jessica Rosenthal, his attorneys are also representing former reporters who claim a former Capitol Police officer planted the bombs after they conducted video analysis. She is suing the reporters for defamation. She was cleared of wrongdoing by the FBI. A special prosecutor has been appointed by New York Governor Kathy Hochul to oversee an investigation into a woman's allegation she was gang-raped at a Cornell University frat house in 2020.
1: News doesn't end when the story breaks. 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
0: Hello, America. 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Our number, 877-381-3811, 877-381-3811. Our buddy Chip Roy will be with us. not too long, in about 15 minutes. Good man. It's unfortunate what happened for that attorney general race in Texas. He would have been just unbelievable in dealing with the Islamist threat there and all the rest of it. But I predict, and I don't predict, but I'm predicting this time, he'll be back in some big way. And I intend to help any way we can here, because I think that's important. Now, we're learning more about the hijacker of this plane, accused Fly Dubai plane hijacker. New York Post here. Is a religious extremist who refused to shake women's hands. We hired a terrorist, quote-unquote. The Fly Dubai staffer accused of trying to hijack a plane carrying 174 people. He's not accused, he did. That is, he tried. To Israel by stabbing the lead pilot was known as a religious extremist who refused to shake hands with women, according to a colleague. That's like most of the imams in our country, or certainly many of them, is it not, Mr. Producer? The co-pilot responsible for what Israel's defense minister called a jihadist terrorist attack has not been named publicly, but was an Omani national who had worked for the airline for less than a year. He's apparently a dual citizen, including of Iran, I believe. There's a lot of reporting going out there, and you do your best to, you know, to sift through it. He was someone characterized by very strange behavior, especially around religious observances. They were out of step with the surroundings, a fellow pilot told Israel's Channel 16 journalist Yosef Yisrael. For instance, he used to pray a lot and would not shake hands with women. Yisrael said of what the pilot told him on the condition of anonymity. The colleague claimed that Fly Dubai, a sister airline of Emiratis, had betrayed the Jewish state by hiring the pilot, who others have said seemed desperate to crash the plane in another 9/11. There's no other way to put it. We hired the services of a terrorist and nearly caused the deaths of 180 people, the co-worker reportedly told the journalist. Now, usually only Emiratis fly to Israel. It is not clear how he got on the flight, said this anonymous source. It remains unclear how the Omani national was able to work the flight. You know, they're going to get to the bottom of all this. There's simply no question about that. They will get to the bottom of all this. Let's see here. There's another. So why were there four pilots aboard this plane? Why four pilots were aboard Fly Dubai flight when the attempted hijacking began, exclusive Jerusalem Post? The additional pilots were added to the flight because possible regional rerouting could extend the journey and push the original crew beyond permitted duty hours. In other words, thanks to the union. I'm just telling you the truth. Because of the hours. There were four Fly Dubai pilots aboard flight from Dubai to Tel Aviv on Wednesday when an alleged terror attack. It's not alleged. I don't know what else you would call it. Israeli officials said the co-pilot stabbed the captain. We know that. Now the Jerusalem Post can confirm why two other pilots happen to be aboard.

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1: He said, I had to shake them to get them to move to the front and take control of the plane because it was diving. And remember, the plumber was in there first. The passengers said Israeli passengers fought the attacker and managed to restrain him, eventually using charging cables to tie him up. An Israeli dentist aboard the flight treated the badly wounded pilot. Flight tracking data showed the 737 Boeing dropping about 14,000 feet in less than 30 seconds. I can't even imagine that. Fly Dubai confirmed that an acceleration had taken place on the flight deck and so forth. Israeli officials have described the incident as a deliberate terror act, and I'm sure that will be the case. Yeah, that'll be the case. You know, that could have been any one of us on any of these flights. They could be attacking us in the United States, and that's the damn point people don't get. Was Bibi Netanyahu warned about October 7 by Egypt or the UAE? The Jerusalem Post has been peddling this crap left and right, even though it comes from radical news outlets and others, and because they've never been a big Bibi fan. Trump also refused. Oh, here we are. Trump says he doesn't believe Netanyahu was warned about October 7 by Egypt, the UAE. He said he doesn't believe reports the prime minister was warned in advance by Egypt, the UAE, of October 7. Quote, I think if he would have known, he would have done something about it. Certainly he would have had people at least alerting him. You know, he's not going to forget about it. That was a terrible day. Yep. That he's not going to do. Very, very good. He also said during this interview, I think it was this one, that don't count Netanyahu out. He's always counted out, and he always has a way to win. And Trump said pretty much the same thing has happened to him. Same thing has happened to him. Let's see here. I'm going to cover all this. Now, what about this Iranian-backed attempted a terror attack on the RAF Fairfield U.S. air base? A dual Iranian-British citizen. Yet this is what's going to happen. See, we've got all these unvetted Islamists throughout our country now in the United States. Anything is now possible, ladies and gentlemen. I feel bad for law enforcement. I feel terrible for ICE, the way they're being treated, because the Democrats are hollowing us out from within, the way their brother and sister radical left-wing parties in Europe have done to those countries. So there is no assimilation. There is no, in these cultural areas that are controlled by the Democrats, like the entire field of education. So if we don't assimilate people in K through 12, then they're not assimilated. And we are, if I may coin a word, de-assimilating our own children and grandchildren based on what these Democrats and their ideological brothers and sisters are doing in these radicalized teacher unions. But we're going to have individuals like this. You're going to see, folks, I'm not happy about this. You're going to see a rise in violence, big, big rise you already have. You're going to see a rise in terrorism. The Jew hatred is going to keep spreading from the Islamists to the Marxists to the Bannon and Gates types and so forth and so on. It's already there. It's all over the internet. It's at various meetings. And, you know, I was contacted by somebody. I will do this person the respect of not revealing them, from a conservative organization on Capitol Hill. Somebody I've known a very long time. He reached out to me. He texted me. Just said he wanted to chat about the election. Then I found out, I don't track all these things, but I found out that they had Bannon speak there. I think it was last year. And I cut him off. I said, I'm not interested.

0: I mean, if you're tied to an organization that promotes something like that, the guy's a crook. He's a felon. He ripped off maybe many of my listeners. That's what he's accused of. That's what he pled guilty to, effectively. He's sitting on with his substantial ass. He's sitting on the Epstein videos and so forth and so on, and he's vetted as some kind of a dinner speaker. Maybe he went there for the free dinner and the extra desserts. But you get my point. I'm sorry, you're a lost cause, and there's nothing I'm going to do about it. I'll be right back.
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0: I wanted to bring our buddy Representative Chip Roy on the program. It's been too long. Chip, how are you, my friend? Uh-oh. Rich, are you there?
1: Hey, Mark, sorry, I had it on mute. How are you, brother?
0: That's always tough, you know. I'm good. How are you, man?
1: I'm good. I'm in Texas and, you know, my family and going around helping my colleagues, doing what I can do. And you know, we got to finish strong here.
0: You know, that's the amazing thing about you. Unfortunately, you lost that primary and you should have won. You would have been a great and a very important attorney general dealing with the massive expansion of Islamism in your state and so much more. And yet, you're not out there trying to sabotage the party or anything else like Cornyn. You know, I just think it's ridiculous. We can't lose these positions now. What is your take on this?
1: Well, look, first of all, God is good. He's got a bigger plan for me. I'll now have a bigger voice and a different platform. And we've got to fight for Texas. We got to fight for this country. Titles don't mean anything, right? You know, it's footnotes. In 50 years, 100 years, we're all pushing up daisies. We need to fight for something lasting for our kids and our grandkids. You know, that's what the founders fought for. That's what the people in Normandy and the, you know, foxholes in Bastogne fought for. So, look, we got people here who do not believe what we believe. So we've got to all band together, get out there, do our job, and go fight to save this country. And, like, I don't agree with everything my colleagues do. I don't agree with everything the president does. You and I don't agree on everything. But, like, we get together, we band together because we believe...
0: Wait a minute. Wait a minute. What did you say?
1: Well, rarely. Like, one in a thousand. But,
0: yeah,
1: you know, we got to band together on all the things we do believe in. We believe in God. We believe in the Constitution. We believe in limited government. We believe in opportunity.
0: May I just say this to you, my brother?
1: Yeah. Yeah.
0: You love America. I love America. And it starts there, doesn't it? We have people who hate this country, who are trying to destroy it from within. And it would be like Scalia and Thomas, originalists. They follow their process, but they may come up with a different conclusion. That's okay from time to time, but we have to defeat the enemy.
1: 100%. I mean, and it's a great analogy. And it's, you know, the right now we have a party that doesn't know the difference between, you know, man and woman, that is totally fine with the Islamification of America, that believes in open borders, that doesn't believe in the Constitution, that believes they should weaponize government against our speech. These are all things we know because we've seen it before. Like, we lived this. We lived it already after Trump lost after the 2020 election, I should say, and Biden administration comes in. We lived it. So we don't have to wonder what's coming if we don't do our job. So, yeah, I don't, like, elections are elections. The people, they have their voice, and we move forward. And I'm going to move forward fighting for this country and this state.
0: But you're not going to give up. In other words, you may pursue something else one day, correct?
1: Absolutely. I'm one of those people that's a put-me-in coach kind of guy. And you know, there might be an opportunity for me to serve in an administration, elected office. Maybe I'll do media work, do other stuff. I'm talking to a lot of people. Right now, I'm concerned between now and November 3rd and helping my colleagues, doing what I can, finishing my job. We have a lot more work to do between now and January 3rd. When a new Congress is sworn in, and whether we're in the minority or majority, whatever happens, I'm going to be fighting in a lame duck, and then I'll gear up for what's next. And I'm a firm believer that God's got a much bigger plan than any of us possibly know.
0: You know, I'm not in the prediction business, but I will tell you this: if you follow the pollsters and commentators and all, you're gonna need a neck brace. Because, you know, last week it was, we're done. This week it's, well, I'm looking at the Senate. Maybe we'll hold the Senate. Now I'm watching tonight. It's, well, maybe the Republicans will squeak out a victory in the House. Or the Democrat majority won't be so big. These people are really confusing, I think, the public. I try not to give them too much latitude unless they're very entertaining. But they're really never right, are they? Remember the great red wave and all the red? They're so often wrong, aren't they?
1: They are. And let's take a look. I'll be self-deprecating here, right? A week before our runoff election in May, we had polling, as did, we believe, my opponent, that showed me up about 3 points. That turned out to be demonstrably false. We think we've kind of figured out why. It's tough to poll a lot of people today that just simply don't answer, right? It's not the old landlines. We've got a very difficult task of getting good data. We got a lot of people who don't answer the cell phone calls. So I don't put a lot of stock in them. I view them as trajectories. I think there are things that you can learn. You can see where are people concerned. Like, if they're concerned about data centers and AI, let's go meet the people where they are and try to move them to us. And if they're concerned about, you know, what's going on in Iran, let's explain what we need to do to make sure there's not a nuclear Iran and that we're a stronger nation for it. If they're concerned about housing prices, let's talk about immigration and how the president clamping down on the border and removing people will remove people, that is, decrease the demand, help with respect to what we're dealing with supply so that we end up having lower prices. Let's talk to the people where they are, and let's explain that these are generational choices we are making for our kids and our grandkids. The economy is good. Growth is good. Yes, people are hurting there in terms of the price of goods, but there was a consequence to COVID and Biden dumping $4 trillion in the economy. Let's go meet the people where they are, and don't get wrapped around polls. Let's focus on winning the election. Polls don't decide the election. People showing up do.
0: Mm-hmm. So talk to my audience. Tell them why they must show up.
1: Well, I believe that the track record of what we've accomplished in a mere 20 months is extraordinary. And I don't believe we've done as good of a job explaining as we should have. I think the big, beautiful bill and cementing low taxes, Democrats would like to undo that. Reducing expenditures by a lot. We saved $1.7 trillion in mandatory spending to try to help the deficit. Democrats would reverse that. We, you know, passed legislation to help secure the border and allow states to sue the federal government if they don't secure the border. Democrats would reverse that. Democrats would open the borders if they end up getting in the White House in 2028. Democrats will go after the president and minimize his ability to lead by going through and impeaching and all of the rest. We've got the Senate. You got to hold the Senate or you're not going to be able to get people confirmed to carry out the last 2 years of what the president's been doing. We've been making the military strong again. We've been now enlistments are up greater than they've ever been.
0: Don't go anywhere. We have a hard break. That's Chip Roy. We want to carry him over to the next segment. We'll be right back.

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1: We are back with our friend Chip Roy. You know, you get a little time to spend with your family. I'm sure you look forward to that. What are you planning on doing?
2: Well, you are right to mention that. My son is a junior. My daughter's a sophomore. My wife's been carrying the load, you know, 8 years in Congress there in Texas. It's already been nice over the last few months to spend a little bit more time with them. But you know, look, I'm committed to the job and forging ahead and finishing this out over the next 3 months. But, you know, next few years, finishing out high school, helping my lovely bride, it's going to be good. God's got a good plan. But I'm going to stay neck deep in the fight. God calls us at times like this, and we've got to go save it. So I'll get the blessing of being at home with them a little bit more and still being able to stay in the fight. And I've got a number of things cooking. And we got to stay resolved. This is such a great country filled with great people. And, you know, the president's doing a lot of great things. And the message I've been saying when I go out and talk to people, I'll be out campaigning Monday night, is let us finish the job. Like, give us the chance to finish the job. It has been a battle against Democrats. It's been a battle against some in our own party in the Senate. We have got the chance now to finish the job. Just give us the chance. Like, let's keep a majority in the House and the Senate. Let's fight alongside the president for 2 more years, and we'll figure out 2028 later. But let's finish the job. That's the message I've been telling people.
1: This is not a typical election. The Democrat Party's been incredibly radicalized, hasn't it? And it's pushing this Marxist Islamist agenda. And you know, you're a big believer in the state of Israel, whether there are differences on the edges and so forth. What do you make of this?
2: Well, look at the candidates, right? I mean, look right here in Texas at Tal Rico and his just crazy belief systems and, you know, believing God is non-binary and that there are six genders and that, you know, we shouldn't be protecting kids from transgender surgeries and open borders and all these things. And then look at El Sayed in Michigan, right? I mean, this is a guy with deep roots, deep ties to care. You know, I'm proud of the legislation I've introduced to, go after care. Allow us to denaturalize people who are Islamists, who are undermining our constitution, advancing Sharia law, to remove imams who falsely came here while they're carrying out the advancement of Sharia law in the United States. And El Sayed's neck deep in all of that, right? And, you know, we've seen what's going on with Mamdani. We see what's happening with these imams that are trying to advance Islam in the United States. And we have to be honest about that. We have to be truthful about that. They do not want Israel to exist. They do not want Western civilization to survive. They do not want America to be built upon and rely upon our Judeo-Christian heritage and principles, our Christian values, and who we are as a nation. They want to undermine all of that. And it's purposeful. And they admit it. And Mark, they admit it. They say it. And these candidates, they're all for it. These democratic socialists, this is a red-green alliance, the mixture here of Marxism and Islamism, and those two things come together. And I promise you, the Islamists, they will throw aside the Marxists when they get to their agenda to do what they want to do. And they'll be laughing about it. They're already laughing about it. And our job is to stand athwart that, right? To quote William F. Buckley, right? Stand athwart history yelling stop. Our job is to stand up in defense of the principles that made this country great. And another thing that I think is really important, you and I are free enterprise, capitalists, free market devotees, right? No question. But one thing we have to remember is we are not just an economy. We're a nation of people. A people who have shared values and belief systems that we have to protect and defend, or you lose it. And, you know, and let me say another thing real quick, and I'm sure you've addressed this, but I haven't heard your show addressing it. David Milstein is a patriot. Milstein is a dear friend, and the fact that he was being attacked and targeted by this filthy journalist is despicable, and I will always have his back, and I will always defend him, because he's a man of the utmost, highest character and integrity. And how dare those people attack him for simply, getting married and doing the normal things you do when you get married. It's just abomination. And we got to stand up for the people who know.
1: Well, let me just tell the nation, you're more than a friend. You were a mentor to him. And he looks up to you and Senator Cruz and DeSantis and all the others, and the attacks on him have been coming out of the bureaucracy in the in the Middle East, which is all, you know, pro-Democrat and so forth and so on. It's been coming out of there. And then somebody revealed his clearance at the CIA. I mean, it's been pretty ugly. And as you know, he's the most decent person you'll ever meet.
2: I was proud to work with him. Yes, he technically worked for me and Senator Cruz, but I would say I was proud to work with him. I'm still proud to work with him. We still do. We still will. Again, the cause is greater than the positions.
1: Mm-hmm.
2: It's greater than the noise. You know, when we regale Mark, those heroes, as I said, you know, in Bastogne and in the mm-hmm. Foxholes or the Storm Normandy or the Alamo here in Texas or our founding fathers in the Revolution, we talk about how great they were. What are we willing to risk? Right? I mean, some mean tweets, some people yelling at us on social media, like, who gives a damn? Right? Mm-hmm. Like we need to put it all on the line for what we know is right. And if we do that, then there'll be nothing that can stop us. That history has borne that out. It is the core of the American spirit. And so I will not be cowed. I will not be defeated. And look, one other really important thing. You know, we've got a lot of unanimity among Republicans and conservatives right now. So obviously some disagreements. But there's a lot of hoax organizations out there that are out there attacking good conservatives, right? There was a liberal group that spent $2 million against me, went after Ralph Norman, went against Andy Ogles. Now they're going after other good conservatives like Scott Perry because we got rid of about $500 billion in those Green New Scam subsidies that were destroying our grid and driving up the price of energy. And mm-hmm. these liberals, these Marxists, are spending money against us, but posing as Republicans and conservatives. We've got to stand athwart this evil, and it is evil, for those of us who are patriots trying to defend the country.
1: Yeah, you're exactly right. And there's a lot of pseudo-conservatives out there, too. And they don't represent me, and so forth. So, well, listen, keep in touch, my brother. We love hearing from you.
2: Happy to. I'm going nowhere. Let's visit soon. Best to your family. Keep it up. God bless all the listeners out there. We got a country to save. Let's do it.
1: Amen. And same to you. Same to you. Be safe. By the way, how are you feeling these days? I don't want to get into specifics. I'm just curious.
2: Oh, I'm good. Your audience knows I'm a cancer survivor, and God willing, I'm good. You know, it's in God's hands. We just wake up every day, and you live that day like it's going to be your last. And you know, I hope it's not. I'm not asking for anything, but but everything's good. We feel good. So God bless you. I hope you're feeling good too.
1: Great. All right, brother. Take care of yourself. He's a genuinely good man. Genuinely good man, and a dear friend of mine. I know he and the president didn't always agree, and he and I don't always agree, although we agree a whole lot. But just a fantastic public servant and human being, and he would be fantastic as the Attorney General of Texas. But it's not going to be, at least not this round. But he'll be back, just because he's a very good and special person and a dear friend of mine. I remember when he first reached out to me, he was very interested. He was working on a book for somebody. I won't get into that. He's a big fan of Liberty and Tyranny. And I'm looking here. Somebody just sent me this. It's actually very interesting. Let me show you, Mr. Producer. Chris Pandolfo. I assume he's still at Fox News Digital as American journalist and politics editor. And I'm reading this. It's very fascinating to me. He went to Hillsdale College. And he did an interview some time ago, and they asked him, well, how did you know to get a Hill? Well, I listened to the Mark Levin show. My father listened. I listened. He was a young guy. High school, I guess. And then he got his job. Apparently, he's now at Fox. I don't believe I've talked to him or bumped into him or... And so far, I don't even know that I ever met him. If I have, I apologize that I don't remember. But nonetheless, and he says, here again, I listen to the Mark Levin show. I get this all the time, and I'm so proud of it. Yesterday, I got people coming up to me from the Supreme Court. I listened to you as a kid. My mother, my father had you on in the car and so forth and so on. So we have many generations of people who've been Levinitized. Can I say that, Mr. Producer, without it sounding weird?
3: Yes.
1: And so I want to thank all you people out there. You are misjudged, and people do not realize how big and deep and wide this audience is, and more than anything else, how smart. I say it all the time. If you weren't smart, you wouldn't be here. You'd be listening to some of, you know, stuff, stupid stuff. But you're here, and that's very important to me. So I want to thank you all for that. Now, as I'm trying to find, as you know, the AI data centers are very diabolical. They're minds of their own. They do these horrific things. They can kill a billion people, according to Bill Gates. And he's right about everything, including the climate, as we well know. Wasn't he locked up with that Epstein stuff? I don't know. Was he like Bannon? I'm not sure about that. But I don't know. In any event, printer. I'm thinking it's my laptop, Mr. Producer, because if both printers are acting weird, it's got to be the laptop, right? I'm full of brilliance here. I know technology like I know nothing. I don't know technology at all. I have to rely on Rich. I have to rely on Josh, who works on the TV show, David, who works on the TV. I got to rely on everybody else because I don't know what the hell I'm doing. You want to know why? Because I don't want to. Only so much brain power. Do you believe in that, Rich? I believe the brain keeps developing. You keep learning more and more. But I don't want to waste what space is there on printers. The printer. I'll let you waste your space. I'll ask you. No offense. Let's do that. America, I want you to look around. The Fed just hiked rates again to fight the debt. That's the bottom line. To fight the debt. And the government will be out of control no matter what. It's just so big. Nobody has gotten it under control more than the great Donald Trump. But I'm already hearing the populist nationalists, the Marxists, the Islamists, more government, don't you care about the price of a burrito? And so it's just, we suffer so deeply here, don't we? Think of the people who were drafted into Vietnam and Korea. I think of the men and women who went to war, like my family in World War II and the Pacific Concern. And here we're talking about a burrito. I mean, this is just pathetic. But there are serious things. If your retirement is mostly in stocks and bonds, you may be taking more risks than you think. And when you're near retirement, a sharp downturn at the wrong time can do real damage. And now you know interest rates are going up. They're going up. It's out of control, the president, the Fed, the debt, the spending. A major publication calls it the number one secret account that American smart money uses to hedge against instability. It's diversification. Diversification with intention. It's precious metals. Gold and silver have a spectacular bull run over the past year. Wouldn't it make sense to get in there before the rocket takes off again? I believe it will. And my friends at Monetary Gold, they've been around since 2000, weathering multiple economic setbacks. 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They want to help you through the process. First of all, they want to inform you about it so you can make your own decision if you want to jump in and diversify. 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
1: It's a good oldie, isn't it? Yes, it is. All right, but you can't listen to music all day. We only have a few minutes left, and I feel like I've just begun. Well, much of the world stays silent. Pastor John Hagee's been a steadfast voice for Israel for decades. 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Unbelievable. And in his important new book, God's Prophetic Clock, he lays out the clear biblical timeline we've been watching, and that's unfolding right before our eyes. You're going to listen to this man. He's exceptional. The book tells you how Israel was reborn in a single day in 1948, just as the prophet said. Jerusalem reunited under Jewish control in 1967. Nations of the earth turning against the Jewish people. These are not random events, as he writes. They are the signs from Scripture that we are approaching a critical hour. 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I've told you, John Hagee is my pastor. 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Grab this book. 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I'm so proud to have them as a sponsor. We have the best sponsors, to tell you the truth. They're all fantastic, and they all are very, very supportive of you and my audience. You know, just very, very important. All right, let's see here. Let's go to Jimmy, Brooklyn, New York, the great WABC. Jimmy's been a long-time buddy. How are you? You got a very short period of time, Jimmy.
2: Okay. The American branch of the World Communist Movement defends terrorism. They talk about blood flowing in Vietnam, racial oppression, U.S. imperialism around the world. Then they write, surely any measures that would hasten the end of this damnable system would be humane and moral, for no amount of violence needed for ending it could compare in magnitude to that employed to keep it alive. Also, October 7 is Putin's birthday. Also, 9/11.
1: Really?
2: Yes. 9/11, the guy, Osama bin Laden's mentor and advisor, Ayman al-Zawahiri, was outed as a Soviet agent.
1: All right, I got to go, Jimmy. Call again tomorrow. I apologize. I got to go. I learned in, 60 seconds a ton there from our man, Jimmy. We salute our armed forces, police officers, firefighters, emergency personnel, ICE and the Border Patrol, and our truck drivers, and the men and women in Ukraine, the men and women in Iran, the men and women in Israel. Very strong. You, the American people. God bless you and thank you.
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16: In campaign mode. I'm Lisa LaSera, Fox News. President Trump wrapping up a two-state swing in Durant, Oklahoma.
17: I really came here to pay my respect to a place, really to a place that I love and I appreciate. So that's why I'm here.
16: The president says even though he overwhelmingly won the state 2 years ago, it was important to get out and vote.
17: So put simply, if the Democrats win, you'll have an economic depression, very much like 1929, in my opinion. They were heading that way.
16: Earlier, President Trump was in Denton, Texas, campaigning for Attorney General and Senate candidate Ken Paxton, who's in a tight race against Democrat James Tallarico. Earlier, the president said Iran will be hit very hard if it's found Tehran had ties to the incident on board a Fly Dubai jet bound for Tel Aviv from the UAE, where the co-pilot stabbed the captain and passengers stormed the cockpit.
18: A joint investigation is now underway between the UAE, Israel, and Saudi Arabia as the countries work to determine a motive and if there are any ties to terrorism.
16: Fox's Jeff Paul in Tel Aviv. A standby flight crew was able to take over flying the jet after passengers subdued the co-pilot. It landed safely in Saudi Arabia. A new memo for ICE officers says only agents who have completed specific training can make vehicle stops. That's according to the Associated Press.
19: They're also not to chase vehicles that fail to pull over. Instead, officers are to take down the vehicle's information for further investigation. That memo came out after dangerous encounters during vehicle stops, with ICE agents killing at least four people. In July, agents were told to pause most vehicle stops, but President Trump soon intervened, getting on Truth Social to tell the agency to continue traffic stops.
16: Fox's Jill Nato. The Supreme Court has agreed to review a Trump administration policy denying bond hearings for detained migrants. 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
23: Representative Jamie Raskin of Maryland, the top Democrat on the House Judiciary Committee, and California Congressman George Whitesides are demanding federal inquiries into a blitz of taxpayer-funded TV ads spotlighting praise for President Trump. The TV spots, which have drawn criticism from members of both parties, are airing shortly before the midterm elections, and the representatives are formally asking the government accountability Accountability Office and the Office of Special Counsel to determine if the use of government funds was illegal. The White House has labeled the ads public service announcements, though experts disagree, saying they aren't designed to help Americans access any specific program. Lillian Wu, Fox News.
1: After an eight-hour flight, four astronauts have arrived at the International Space Station, setting a U.S. speed record. The astronauts, led by Commander Jessica Watkins, will be at the ISS for 6 months. This was the 13th crew launched by SpaceX for NASA, not counting 2020's test flight. The voyage was delayed so their Dragon capsule, which had a leaking fuel system, could be repaired. The federal government launching a new school choice tax incentive starting January 1st.
2: The Treasury Department calls it the first nationwide school choice program. Families in 30 states will qualify, and those who participate can give up to $1,700 to an organization that gives out school choice scholarships. They get a dollar-for-dollar tax credit for that donation. The donation money goes into a pool of funds that hopefully increases in order to give out money to families who want to homeschool or send their kids to private schools. It will also, though, be given to kids in public schools whose families can use any scholarship money for tutoring or other educational-related expenses. While most participating states are Republican-leaning, other states can potentially join in the future. New York's Governor Kathy Hochul has expressed interest in participating.
1: Fox's Jessica Rosenthal. I'm Lee Silasera. This is Fox News.
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30: Tennessee death row inmate Krista Pike will likely have brain damage after her botched execution, reports the New York Post. Will she be brain dead? Can you carry out an execution of a brain dead woman? These are the questions we're asking at Super Talk 99.7 WTN. My name is Chris Hand. The show is brought to you by our friends at Better Water. 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You can watch us on YouTube, Rumble. We're on X and Facebook. Hit like, hit subscribe, share the show with your friends. We got a lot of people in the chat today. We appreciate them. You're welcome to join the show as well. Wherever you're from, you can call us at 615-737-9986. You can also text in on that same exact number, 615-737-9986. Krista Pike will likely have brain damage after her botched execution. This is from the New York Post. Pike, 50, was rushed to the hospital Wednesday after the Tennessee Department of Corrections administered two doses of the highly potent sedative pentobarbital, but it failed to kill her. Insane. Emory University School of Medicine professor Dr. Joel Zivit who was retained by Pike's legal team as a medical expert, told the BBC that the amount of the lethal drug pentobarbital in her blood likely never reached a high enough level to stop her breathing and heartbeat. It's very possible that as a consequence of the delay of the beginning of the resuscitation, she will have a brain injury, Zivit explained. Pike's attorneys blame degraded pentobarbital and damaged veins for the horrifying failure, as they blasted Tennessee officials, who they claim ignore their concerns. We take no pleasure in being right, but the concerns raised by Miss Pike proved to be true. Difficult vein access, blown veins, degraded pentobarbital, no emergency medical care available. When things inevitably go wrong, all under a protocol that remains veiled in secrecy. After a second dose of the lethal drug cocktail failed to stop Pike's heart, her lawyers filed an emergency motion for a stay of execution so she could receive medical care, which District Judge Clifton L. Corker approved. Pike was then strapped to a gurney in the Riverbend Maximum Security Institution's death chamber just before 7:30 p.m., an hour after her stay of execution was overturned by the Supreme Court. They say even seasoned media witnesses to the execution were shocked by what they saw. After the second dose didn't take, Pike lifted her head, looked around the room, and asked if hurting and burning was supposed to feel normal. None of it was normal, Catherine Sweeney of WPLN told reporters. I've covered all of the executions last year and most of the ones this year. We haven't seen anything like it. The state of Tennessee does allow for a second dose of the fatal drug cocktail to be administered to a condemned inmate if the first doesn't hit. But it does not clarify what happens if a second dose fails, according to the Associated Press. After all of this went down, Governor Bill Lee said in a statement, a comprehensive third-party review to determine exactly what occurred has been ordered. And the state's lone execution slated for this year has been postponed. So we had one more execution on the books. That's been postponed. I feel like that's a weak-kneed move. I feel like that is a knee-jerk response, and I don't approve of that at all. How about you just do it right? Can we just do it right? Also, if we mean to kill her, why are we resuscitating her? It doesn't make any sense to me whatsoever. I played this exclusively on the stream a moment ago.

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1: This is why watching on YouTube adds something, because we have the video for this. And you can see the realization wash over just about everybody in the view of the camera. And that realization is the ambulance is pulling up, and they're pulling up for Krista Pike. At which point, the camera does a 180 and gets the ambulance in frame. It is an unbelievably wild moment. Oh, will you give me some audio real quick, Mason? Appreciate you.
2: She says she loves the people who are angry with her just as much as she loves the people who are on her side. She said, I'm at peace and I'm ready to go. Her spiritual advisor was with her.
1: This is when he sees the ambulance pulling up. This is as the realization washes over him and every member of the media watching this. And the camera spins and it shows the ambulance pulling up. And that realization that washes over them is that ambulance is here for Krista Pike, isn't it? And I mean, you can see it on his face as he becomes aware of exactly what's happening. And it is just an unbelievable moment. I really do wonder what the thought process was in his head as he saw all this happening. Because he's clearly at a loss for words. The attention was solely focused on this gentleman as he's explaining what happened. But in an instant, in a flash, every member of the media who was listening so intently to what he was saying has just turned their attention. And he realizes that, you know, he's not the focal point. And then he realizes why. And I mean, you can hear him say it. He stops mid-sentence. He's like, what? What? It's just a wild moment.
2: Her spiritual advisor was with her.
1: Let me hear what? And then the camera spins. I mean, insane. You couldn't have scripted that. It's just truly unbelievable. 615-737-9986 if you want to join the conversation. Tennessee is the laughingstock of the nation today as we have failed yet another execution. It shouldn't be this hard, guys. It shouldn't be this hard. Let's go to my friend Brian in Greenbrier. Brian, how are you?
3: Good morning. I mean, this is crazy. But the dude that's pointing, you know, the guy behind him that's pointing, can you see the finger go, somebody's coming?
1: Yep.
3: You see that up? You
1: yes,
3: see that
1: sir.
3: Guy? He's the one that was, if I'd have been there, I'd have been going, ruh-roh.
1: Honestly.
3: What a screw-up. You know, I don't know. I know a lot of state employees, but not many competent ones. I really don't. I hate to say that. But it's painting with a wide, broad brush. But when is this guy that's a spokesman, is he a Tennessee State employee?
1: I'm not 100% sure. I believe that they were all just witnesses that were speaking.
3: He just happened to be the guy.
1: And the guy that you said that you saw pointing, that was WBIR, who it's with Channel 10 in Knoxville, I believe. It's their investigative journalist, John North. So, like, it's a bunch of reporters and a bunch of witnesses that are at the podium right now.
3: Okay, but the guy talking, the black gentleman, is you don't know who he is.
1: I'm not 100% sure.
3: Well, the use of the word "with," like her spiritual advisor was with her. I thought, well, who picked him to speak? I mean, you know, here we go again. This is a screw up from day one, and I blame Bill Lee. I think you said earlier you laid it at his feet to somebody.
1: Yep.
3: And that's 100%. I mean, come on, fix this, dude.
1: The buck has to stop with somebody. I mean, and as of right now, this is number two. And then on top of that, the weak, knee-jerk reaction to say, whoa, okay, no more executions this year, guy. And it's like Marsha Blackburn's on Twitter going, we should bring back the electric chair. It's like that's the kind of statement we should be getting from Bill Lee this morning. Like, hey.

0: That's exactly right. And, you know, and that's going to play well in her court, too.
1: Yeah, you're absolutely right. You're absolutely right, Brian. Hey, I appreciate the call as always, man. Thank you so much. Brian brought up during that moment when the ambulance pulls up that there's a gentleman that points his finger. And, I mean, he's like, look over there, look over there. Great, great catch. That guy that pointed his finger is WBIR senior investigative journalist John North. He was inside the prison. He witnessed the botched execution. This was his take from what he saw inside the room.
2: It appeared that this did not go like they thought it was supposed to go, but we don't know that. When we left the building, so far as we knew, she was probably still alive.
1: Just for clarification, his comments are before the black gentleman was speaking, before they saw the ambulance roll up. Just for some clarification on the timeline here, but he is describing what he saw in that room.
2: It appeared that this did not go like they thought it was supposed to go.
1: Understand.
2: But we don't know that. When we left the building, so far as we knew, she was probably still alive. You just saw the emergency vehicles pull up. We don't know her status. And I think it's fair to say, and these guys will tell you more, we have a lot of questions. And the Department of Correction has a lot of answers that it needs to provide to the public about what happened here. Why was it that by the time the blinds went down for the second time at 8:05, she was still breathing, and her breathing at points was very rhythmic. Now, at times it appeared labored, she was snoring at times, but she was still breathing. We had to listen to all that from 8:05 until we left the building with the blinds down.
1: I mean, having to listen to that, that's got to be dark, right? Like, that's the kind of noise, that's the kind of sound that's got to haunt your dreams a little bit. And I know she's a monster, and she deserved everything that was coming to her. But we were talking here a couple weeks ago, myself and Dan Mandis, who does the morning show, and I want to witness one of these things because the process is insane. And when you hear these guys describing it, it really does seem like it is a cluster, you know what, from the jump. Throughout this whole process, from finding a vein to she's breathing, it's rhythmic. Oh no, we got to do it again. She's lifting her head up, saying that my arm feels like it's on fire. Is that supposed to be normal? And as you hear witness after witness describing what feels like an arduous process, the only thing that I can think the entire time is none of this would have happened if it was an electric chair. None of this would have happened if it was a firing squad. None of this would have happened if it was a hanging. Oh, and by the way, Krista Pike had requested it be a hanging. Maybe we should have obliged her. Yet here we are today, Tennessee. What I believe is the greatest state in the entire country is now the laughingstock of the entire country. I think one botched execution, you might get a pass. Two in the same year, completely embarrassing. And the blame should be going at the feet of Governor Lee. Governor Lee says, oh, we're gonna pause all the executions for the rest of the year. We're going to spend more taxpayer money to figure out what happened. Anybody with a Twitter login can figure out what happened. You guys botched it from the jump. We don't need to waste taxpayer money on this. We need to get back to what works and stop tap dancing around this. And everybody knows it. Everyone does, apparently, except for Bill Lee. Marsha Blackburn on Twitter today saying, we need to bring back the electric chair. None of this would have happened if we had the electric chair up and running. It was in the same room, mind you. Kim in the borough, you're next on Super Talk. What's up, Kim?
3: Hey, I agree with the electric chair, but several points.
1: Yes,
3: who, ma'am. One, who prepared this medicine? Did an actual doctor of pharmaceuticals prepare this medicine? Was it the right strength? Is a scheduled drug where there are two eyes on it to verify it's the right strength, the right dose? Number two, why would they even try to start a vein? Because he refused her dinner the night before. How hydrated was she? You're not going to hit a vein. Why didn't they just go in and start an arterial line? That way you know the drug is going right into the cardiovascular system.
1: Well, too.
3: But also, last thing, what's their policy for this? How do they not have a board-certified critical care physician there on standby? Like, what's their policy? Okay, the drugs didn't work completely. shouldn't they just stay and monitor her there? Maybe she would have eventually died in 5 minutes. I mean, who cares if she died right away or in 5 minutes? It's still the process. But what's their protocol?
1: Yeah, well, I mean, the protocol has been shrouded in secrecy. To answer your other question on who prepared the drug, Tennessee has not publicly identified who prepared the pentobarbital used in Krista Pike's attempted execution. Isn't it kind of a joke that I have to say attempted execution? The state keeps the supplier secret. So we don't have any answers. We don't have any answers. And the state of Tennessee has the answers. Governor Lee probably has the answers. You and I, will we ever get the answers? Probably not. Let's go to Michael in Indiana. Michael, what's up, man? How are you?
4: Good. Thanks for taking my call. How are you doing today?
1: Good, absolutely. Thanks for listening, man. What do you got?
4: No, I was telling you, screener, I've actually sat in an execution. It's actually a surreal experience.
1: Oh, you have sat in an execution. Tell me what the process is like, and where did you sit in on the execution?
4: It was up in Michigan City last year.
1: Okay, tell me the process.
4: It's just, they just, pretty much like they said last night, they just open the screen and stuff like that. They're already sitting in there and stuff like that. The person that was being executed, I watched last year, actually kind of had a reaction to where he was somewhat sedated, and he actually, like, briefly jumped up and then laid back down, and after, like, maybe, like, 2 minutes later, that's all she wrote for me, pretty much said. Just maybe that's her reaction. My question is this, though. And I'm sure everybody does this. Have you ever thought in the back of your mind that this could possibly happen with the phenobarbital?
1: Can you say that one more time? I'm sorry, you're a little bit muffled.
4: Has anybody ever thought in the back of your mind that this was a possibility with how hard it is to get the chemical to do the execution?
1: I mean, I'm sure somebody thought of it. I think we can debate on the chemicals all day, but I think we all know that there were better ways to execute, more efficient ways to execute, cheaper ways to execute. And I appreciate the call, Mike. Let's go to Cindy in North Carolina. Cindy, what's up? How are you? Cindy. All right, Cindy. Somebody, we'll do a wellness check on Cindy. Let's go to Jeff in North Carolina. Jeff, how are you?
5: Good. How are you?
1: Good. What do you got, Jeff?
5: I was just wondering if you prefer the Japanese way of execution where it's always by hanging, and they don't inform the person till the day of.
1: I think that's probably the better way to go about it, because, I mean, what we do know about Krista Pike, and I appreciate the call, Jeff, what we do know about Krista Pike is that she intentionally dehydrated herself. And we have example after example of inmates on death row awaiting lethal injection intentionally dehydrating themselves. So I think not telling them, you know, the date and the time, maybe that is the right move. They can't work their way around it if they don't know. We got a lot more people waiting on the line to take some calls. We do have to pay some bills. It's 10:25. 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If you're watching us on YouTube, don't forget to hit like and subscribe. While we join the radio commercials on the broadcast side, we'll jump back in on the live stream side in about 30 seconds. So stay with us. 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
1: If you have a different viewpoint from me, if you have a different perspective from the way I lean conservative, unabashedly, right? I'll just tell you, you're welcome here as well. In fact, we encourage other views. We encourage discussion and debate. That's what we like. So welcome. We appreciate you guys being here wherever you're joining us from. Hit like, hit subscribe. As we go through the Krista Pike stuff, there is some wild, wild things that we're getting from yesterday. The witness press conference was interrupted by an ambulance. And it was just an insane moment because everybody knew almost instantly who that ambulance was for. Now, the fact that we have to resuscitate a woman who was sentenced to death, I'll be honest with you, and I can say it because we're only live on YouTube, I think it's absolute bullshit. I really do. I think that it is garbage. I think it is hot trash. But it's 2026 America in a post-Lindsey Clancy world, so we got to do things on the up and up. The witness press conference, the witnesses for the execution last night, it really is must-see TV. I don't know if you're going to see a lot of this on the mainstream media today. I think a lot of what you're going to see on ABC, CBS, NBC, Fox even, is going to be reaction to the botched execution, not how the witnesses were feeling in the moment. So I do want to put some emphasis and some focus on the immediate witness press conference. This is health reporter Catherine Sweeney. She's from WPLN, and she's talking about the dosage being given to Krista Pike and what happened in the aftermath of the dosage.
2: Hi, Catherine Sweeney, WPLN. I came up here earlier, and I wasn't super sure about the dose of pentobarbital, so I pulled up the protocol. So what they do is they have a set of four syringes. One is saline, and then there's two syringes of 50 milliliters of pentobarbital. So what happens is the IV team determines the IV sites. IV team members insert the catheter. They establish access. Then the special operations team leader ensures that the catheters are properly secured. They establish access. The physician can...
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1: 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Hey, how are you? It's Chris Hand. The show is brought to you by my friends at Better Water. 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YouTube, Rumble, X, Facebook, all the places. Hit like, hit subscribe, share the show with your friends. You can find me on multiple social media platforms at Chris Hand on Air. I'm on X. I'm on Instagram, TikTok, all the things. Find me, hit follow. Appreciate you doing that. We're taking some of your phone calls at 615-737-9986. I'm seeing a lot of people in the YouTube chat. They're saying, free Krista. She's been through enough. Now, I don't know if that's just trolling. Maybe it's just a little bit of trolling. Maybe they actually believe that. If you think Krista Pike was done wrong, you're welcome to call the show. Disagreements go to the front of the line. Yeah, that's one way to do it. I would love to actually hear your perspective, though. 615-737-9986. Let's go to Cindy in North Carolina. Cindy, how are you?
2: Hey, how are you doing?
1: Good. What do you got?
2: Thank you for having me on the show.
1: Absolutely.
2: So my thing is that God is in control. So I know that you said that Tennessee botched two of the death or executions. I don't believe in the death penalty. I believe that life in jail is more than death, because then, to me, death would be an easy way out. However, if she is a new believer in Christ and she has surrendered her life to Christ, instead of judging her and throwing rocks and stones at her, we all have messed up. She's asked forgiveness, clearly, and maybe, just maybe, God had something to do with this, because if it's her time, it is her time. That's just the way I believe it.
1: Well, I appreciate you bringing that perspective to the table, Cindy. What I would say is that I don't think it's fair to the taxpayer to have a woman who viciously murdered and took away the life of an 18-year-old sit on the taxpayer dime for 30-plus years. As of today, we've spent at least $1.4 million keeping her alive. I don't think that that's fair to the taxpayers of Tennessee. I don't think it's fair to her mother. On the botched execution being an act of God, I mean, maybe it is, you know, who am I to say that? And on her finding a revelation of Christ, I really hope she did. I pray that she did in her last moments.
2: Correct.
1: She was sentenced to death by a jury of her peers. That execution needs to be handed down. I'm not judging her, but we do need to follow the rule of law. And we're a nation of laws. So I think that the sentence that was handed down, I think, was fair. I mean, she carried around a piece of this woman's skull and showed it off to students.
2: Right. I completely understand that. But I completely understand, but I do forgive. I do understand how people who have been abused, and at that age, I don't even think she quite understood the extent of what she had did.
1: But isn't
2: until after. But now she was working.
1: I mean, you think about all the people that have been abused as kids.
2: Right.
1: Is it an excuse for all of them to murder?
2: No, it's not. But I mean, I know that I was abused, and I didn't.
1: You haven't murdered anybody.
2: Through therapy, no, I wouldn't. But when I don't know the extent of her abuse. No one knows the extent of someone's abuse except her and God.
1: Can I tell you what I feel about the abuse stuff and the PTSD? It never came up at the original trial.
2: Right.
1: It never came up in 1998 when she was giving interviews on TV and she was saying it's not fair that she's the only one with the death penalty when the other two accomplices should have got the death penalty too. That the abuse never came up. I think the abuse only came up because we're living in a post-Lindsey Clancy America where postpartum psychosis is now a reasonable justification for killing someone.
2: Absolutely not. Because I don't even believe in Lindsey Clancy. What she did was totally demonic.
1: Yes.
2: I believe that these people are being filled with demons. A lot of things are spiritual. that you and I can't see. Now, God does have the final say.
3: Yep, I agree with that.
2: I do believe that people in jail should be working, not the taxpayers' money, but actually working, like North Carolina, that's where I'm in now, that they should be working and footing their bill and paying the county back. That's what they should be doing, not using taxpayer money. But I do believe in a fair justice system. What happened to Krista was probably not fair. If many people came from a long way, including the mother, yep, to see justice being followed through. I completely understand that, but I still believe in my heart that God has mercy and that he is the final say on life and death. Like he has, to me, he has the key to life and death. He's the one that says, this is your last, you know, breath that you're going to take. And the reason why I know that is my daughter survived an overdose and the Lord visited her. So I'm very strongly about people getting chances to start over. And maybe God wants her to have a little bit more time. We don't know that, but we do know something happened. Tennessee botched it up. God, again, if God wanted her gone, she would have been gone. That's what I believe in my heart.
3: I will say this. I do disagree with you. I do disagree with you. Praise God for your daughter surviving that. It's a miracle, and I think that's just an unbelievable blessing. But, you know, I just disagree here, and I think that's okay to disagree. And I appreciate you listening. I appreciate you calling in, Cindy. Let's go to Sharon in the borough. Sharon, how are you?
4: Hey, pretty good. How are you?
3: I'm good. What do you got?
4: Okay, thank you for taking my call. I have a few points. Something I want to say to that last caller. The Word of God says that God has a plan for our lives, but it also says the devil has a plan too. So, yes, God has the last word, but sometimes, you know, the devil's involved in causing a lot of this havoc. So, 1.2 years, in my opinion, 2 years on death row is long enough.
3: I'm with you.
4: I don't think that anybody should sit on death row for 30 years, not even 20 years, not even 10 years.
3: I'm 100% with you.
4: Yeah, that's just unreal how much money has been spent, taxpayer money, on keeping somebody up on death row. That is just beyond me. I can't even wrap my head around it. It really makes me angry. But the other thing is, I'm fed up with people, be humane. We need to be humane about it. I'm so fed up with that crap. These people on death row do not deserve humane. If they feel a little pain, well, too bad. I'm sorry you feel a little, you know, a little pain.
3: She tortured,
4: you know, when
3: that woman for 30 minutes to an hour, and she carved pentagrams into her chest, and then she carried the skull around and bragged about it. Like, this is, you know, our last caller, Cindy, who I'm glad that Cindy called in with a different perspective, but, you know, she said Lindsay Clancy was demonic. I would say, what do you call this?
4: Exactly. It's just demonic. The whole thing was demonic. And, you know, if she got saved while she was in jail, okay, great. But I don't think she should have been sitting there for 30 years either.
3: Yep.
4: So the humane part about any of them, you know, on death row, well, the electric chair is, you know, it's too painful. Well, get over it.
3: Yeah.
4: I mean, they took somebody else's life. Sorry if it's going to, you know, be a little shock to your system for a minute.
3: The thing about the electric chair is it's efficient and it's effective. And I appreciate the call, Sharon. Let's go to Wayne in Cookeville. Wayne, how are you?
5: Pretty good. And yourself?
3: Good. What do you got, Wayne?
5: Two things. I think that St. Thomas Midtown mixed that potion for them, that pharmacy, because it's got all their earmarks on it.
3: And St. Thomas Midtown, that's the same hospital that paralyzed that guy, right? Paralyzed that woman just a couple weeks ago.
5: Yeah, and that was done by the pharmacist. That was not the drug manufacturer.
3: Yep. There's nothing to prove that right now. But I can't say that I disagree with your thought process. And I would be lying to you if I said my mind didn't go there as well. Let's go to Dave, our favorite Hebrew in the borough. What's up, Dave?
6: What's going on, man? How are you?
3: I'm good. What do you got?
6: Yeah, I kind of wanted to follow on with your caller previous to last had to say, you know, like I agree that the punishment should, you know, if you happen to feel a little bit of discomfort as you make your transition to the next life, oh well, you know, and why do we need to, you know, who says it has to be humane? There's plenty of example. You know, the Spanish Inquisition did a really good job inventing a lot of really cool stuff to cause a lot of pain before you die. So, you know, chomos and rapists and people like that, you know, the most despicable of the most despicable. You know, public hanging, drawing, and quartering would probably deter some child molestation, don't you think?
3: Yeah, I tend to agree, Dave. I tend to agree with you. Bigly, and I appreciate the call as always. Former Clarence Thomas clerk, John Yoo, he's on Fox News a little while ago, and he says that death row inmate, convicted killer Krista Pike, he's saying that she might have to face the firing squad in Tennessee. I'm not sure that that's the case.
7: Says that states can't use cruel and unusual punishment. The Constitution also says that states can use a death penalty. So states have the right to carry out capital punishment if the laws permit it, but they can't do it in a cruel and inhumane way. So actually, the thing here is that Tennessee is trying to use what is considered the most humane method of capital punishment, which is lethal injection. The court has allowed, and Tennessee could use far more, I would think, hurtful, you know, methods like firing squad. Firing squad has been permitted. In fact, I think the lawyers here have said, why not use the firing squad?
3: Just to take a step back, I like John Yoo a lot. I think he's a very, very smart guy. Firing squad is not permissible in Tennessee. Krista Pike's attorneys, I believe, did request a firing squad. They also requested a hanging. This was after one of her last requests when she said she wanted an all-female lethal injection team. Under Tennessee code, the permitted methods of execution are lethal injection or electrocution. And electrocution, with lethal injection is the default. Electrocution is available in two situations. A person whose capital offense was committed before January 1st, 1999, may elect the electric chair by written waiver of lethal injection. So with her crime being in 1995, she could get the electric chair. And electrocution becomes the method for everyone. If a court holds lethal injection unconstitutional in the manner the statute describes, or if the Commissioner of Corrections certifies to the governor that the department cannot carry out lethal injection despite reasonable efforts. So when he says, well, they could do the firing squad, and the lawyers requested that, they requested it, but the firing squad is not going to happen in Tennessee. And I think the only state that I've heard of still doing the firing squad is Utah. Is that correct? I think it's only Utah. Maybe there's a few more. But John Yoo continues.
7: So I think what's going to have to happen is that Tennessee is going to have to go back and try again, perfect these methods, or use some other kind of execution method.
3: Yeah, I mean, that's the reality here. But if she's brain dead, are you allowed to execute a brain dead woman? Wouldn't that be another battle? I mean, and I could see that falling clearly along political lines as well. It's interesting, man. The whole thing, it is fascinating, and it's tragic, and it's horrific all at the exact same time. It's like you're watching a train crash. Nobody can look away. 615-737-9986. If you want to join the conversation, Sean in Lebanon's been holding for a minute. Sean, how are you?
8: Hey, buddy. Good to talk to you again.
3: Likewise. What do you got?
8: Hey, I disagree, and I get your sentiment on it. I disagree with being mad at the hold. Obviously, like you said, we look like the dysfunctional state right now. So I get why the governor did that. But then, you know what, send a representation pool down to Texas, because they seem to have mastered it. And, you know, like the comedian Ron White said, when most states are trying to do away with the death penalty, you know, his state was putting in an express lane. So, you know, they're using it. They have zero issues, zero problems. I don't get it. I mean, go see how these other states are doing it. And even if we got to force a court rule or court order to hydrate them to make sure that their veins are, you know, hydrated and accessible, then they're going to have to do something.
3: Yeah, I'm with you. And I think also not giving them a heads up on when the and Sean, I appreciate the call. Not giving them a heads up on when the execution is coming would also mitigate the whole dehydrating yourself planning process from a lot of these inmates. 615-737-9986. Let's go to Sharon in North Carolina. Sharon, how are you?
9: I am fine. I agree that the method of execution is just fine, but they have the wrong chemical. And I would suggest they go into the evidence areas and pull out all that heroin and give them an overdose. And don't say it's cruel and unusual because there's people out there killing to have the experience.
3: Yeah, you know, you're not the first one that's suggested fentanyl. Yeah, I don't think you'll be the last that suggests fentanyl. But I would say that there's a lot of people that that would say that there's other ways that we could do it, too. I mean, pump a room full of carbon monoxide. Right? Like, if you want it to be humane, I mean, you hear the horrific stories of carbon monoxide poisoning. Nobody knew it was coming. They just passed out. Like, well, that seems pretty humane to me. No? Tell me if I'm wrong. Let's go to Amy on the south side. Amy, how are you?
10: Good. How are you, Chris?
3: I'm good. What do you got?
10: Oh, so I haven't heard a lot of people bring this point up. As a natural redhead myself, Krista being a natural redhead, we require a lot of anesthesia during procedures. I personally, during dental stuff, I had a major surgery 3 years ago where I started kicking my legs during the surgery, and the anesthesiologist told me in the recovery room they had to give me a lot more anesthesia to put me back under. I don't remember that, thankfully, but that may have been the case for Krista. You know, even though this is the second time this has happened in Tennessee, I think that might have been a key factor why hers failed.
3: So you think it's because she's a ginger?
10: Yes.
3: That's crazy. I've never heard that before. Mm-hmm. Listen, yes, you could be right.
10: Definitely.
3: I'm not.
10: Look it up. Yeah, it happens. It happens a lot.
3: I'll definitely look into that. I think that's fascinating. I've never heard that before, but I appreciate you weighing in, Amy. Thank you for the call. 615-737-9986. I got time for one more. We'll be continuing to take your phone calls. Don't worry. AJ in Perry County. What's up, AJ?
11: Hey, Chris. How are you?
3: Good. What do you got?
11: Thanks for taking my call. I was just saying I'm in favor of the death penalty. To me, it boggles my mind why a lot of people are opposed to it when, like you said, that these people sit in prison for years and taxpayers have to pay for it. Or if you look at it from a biblical perspective, God never had a prison system. He had you had the right to your trial, quick and speedy trial like we have here in our country.
3: Yep.
11: But it was... You don't have hundreds of thousands of people sitting in prison. You dealt with the crime. Okay, he murdered someone. It's execution because God's law was if you take a man's life, by man, your blood's going to be shed.
3: Yeah, and a lot of people lean on the Ten Commandments, and I appreciate the call, AJ. You know, thou shalt not kill, but the real translation is thou shalt not murder, and an execution is not murder. We'll take more of your phone calls on the other side. We're going to continue discussing this, and we'll join you live on YouTube once we jump into radio commercials on the radio broadcast side. So stay with us. 30 seconds. 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
3: Okay, so basically, Amy had called in, right? And she said gingers need more.
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0: The campaign blitz begins. I'm Chris DeMeo, Fox News. President Trump makes a stop in Texas as Republicans face crucial midterm races.
1: President Trump telling a crowd at a Peterbilt truck factory north of Dallas Thursday.
2: Heavy truck shipments have hit an all-time high, the highest in the history of our country under the Trump administration. So America, trucking is back.
1: Touting his trade and tariff agenda and efforts to boost American production, saying the U.S. has added 60,000 new manufacturing jobs. The president also addressing costs and the Iran war.
2: So one way or the other, it's going to be over. And when it's over, oil is going to go like that. In the meantime, prices have come way down, oil prices.
1: The stop, part of a campaign blitz to promote the GOP as it works to hold on to its slim congressional majorities in the midterm elections. Kristen Goodwin, Fox News.
0: The president also rallying tonight in Oklahoma. A joint investigation is underway between the UAE, Israel, and Saudi Arabia after the attempted hijacking of a Fly Dubai flight earlier this week. And there also could be an Iranian connection to a thwarted terrorist plot against a British military base.
3: The extent of Iran's direct involvement in the Fly Dubai incident remains unknown. There's new evidence of possible Iranian involvement in this weekend's plot against RAF Fairford, the UK base used by the US for strikes against Iran. A 25-year-old dual UK-Iranian national has now been arrested on suspicion of preparation of terrorist acts. The senior national coordinator for counterterrorism policing says, as we've made clear, we're looking at all possible angles, including possible foreign state involvement.
0: Fox's Peter Ducey. New York's governor has appointed a special prosecutor to oversee an investigation into a woman's allegations that she was raped at a Cornell University fraternity house. 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
0: Officials in Tennessee are investigating how convicted murderer Krista Pike survived two lethal injection doses during an execution attempt. Her lawyers say she remains in critical condition after being transferred from death row to a hospital.
16: The first injection was given at 7:30 p.m. Wednesday in a Nashville prison. Pike continued talking while strapped to a gurney. Her attorneys also say she tried to help her executioners, instructing them where to place the IV. A few minutes later, the curtains were closed and a second dose was given. 1 hour later, observers could hear Pike snoring behind the curtain. An ambulance took Pike to a nearby hospital roughly 90 minutes after the first injection. The Tennessee Department of Corrections issued a statement that it followed every step of the state's execution protocol. Pike admitted her role in the brutal torture and murder of a 19-year-old classmate 31 years ago. Her lawyers argued that Pike herself was a victim of sexual abuse as a child. They are now asking the governor to commute her sentence.
0: That's Fox's Steve Harrigan. SpaceX and NASA's Crew 13 mission blasting off from Florida to begin a 6-month stint at the International Space Station.
17: The next crew rotation to the International Space Station is embracing their mission's lucky number. Crew 13 commander Jessica Watkins says she and her colleagues intentionally requested a mission patch similar to that worn by the 1970 Apollo 13 mission crew, who survived an in-flight explosion and worked with NASA engineers on the ground to beat the odds and return safely to Earth. During their 6-month mission on the International Space Station, Crew 13 will study how different exercise regimens ward off the effects of long-duration spaceflight, an effort to pave the way for future astronauts to embark on deep space missions to Mars. At Kennedy Space Center in Florida, Jonathan Seri, Fox News.
0: As Fox's Jonathan Seri, stocks finishing in positive ground today to round off a decent week. I'm Chris DeMeo. This is Fox News.
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11: How did I lose weight? And I did lean right here. I did. I love this stuff. 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
12: Hey, what's up? It's me, Chad Benson. Normally, I'm here from noon to 3. But right now, we're going to bring you a few highlights from this week right here on Super Talk 99.7.
14: The governor's race in full effect. We got somebody who would like to be governor in studio who offered Marcia $1 million to debate. That didn't go the way that he thought it was going to go. Or maybe it did. David Atlee's in here, man. Appreciate you coming on in here today, yes, taking time to cruise on in. And we got a lot of questions for you. First and foremost, how about that debacle that was that execution?
18: Wow. Embarrassing to have national media here to cover something like this coming out of Nashville. Certainly not a fan of that whole process. I think we should have had an investigation, the last one that we botched, but we declined to investigate it. And now here we are a few months later in the same situation, worse. So, you know, as governor, I just don't get it. I don't know why we have somebody that's leading the Department of Corrections like that. That's, you know, this guy that's leading our department, he had three failed botched executions back in 2022 before we hired him. You know, Governor Lee had some pushback when he hired this guy. And now he's had three in the last 13 months in Tennessee. So I'm a believer that starts at the top. That guy wouldn't be here if I were governor right now. He'd be fired.
14: How do you feel about capital punishment?
18: I think capital punishment, you know, I think I respect the court's, you know, judgment on that. I mean, I think capital punishment has its place here in the states for sure. Yeah.
14: So, because I think a lot of
18: it depends on the crime, you know, and the courts and all that, but I think it's sometimes it's justified.
14: So let's get into it. First of all, tell everybody a little bit, because a lot of people said you need to get him on. I'm like, we're working and trying to get him on. I think a lot of people like to know, okay, who is this? Because they just think it's Jerry and Marcia. They don't know that there are other people that are on the ticket.
18: Yeah.
14: There's another independent, and there's you. Tell everybody who you are, what you're about.
18: Business guy from Tennessee, you know, been through true Tennessee and at my core. You know, I've lived here my whole entire life, raised my family here, built my companies here, been successful in the manufacturing world, created a bunch of jobs and got to a point in my career where I could make a choice of continuing to grow companies and create wealth or go to work and help Tennesseans. And I'm tired of sitting, you know, I'm not a politician. I've never been in this world. It's the nastiest thing I've ever been involved in, to be honest with you, that this last 6 months has been way worse than I ever envisioned. This is a very corrupt, bad world, from the people in it to the process. There's a lot wrong with this system. But ultimately, it's about fixing problems and getting the politicians, you know, held accountable. That's why I entered this race. I mean, I can't sit around the sideline and be the guy that just complains all the time about this doesn't work or that doesn't work. You know, jump in and do something about it. You know, I'm blessed enough to be able to self-fund this campaign. So when I walk in, I don't owe anybody any money. I think that's a big deal. I think that's what's wrong with politics now, is these people that are donating to my opponent's campaigns, and they both have PAC money. You know, Jerry Green wants to say she don't have PAC money. She's got PAC money. She's got a D.C. PAC supporting her. We all know Marcia's got PAC money. You know, I think that's part of the issue. They're making decisions based on the buddies that got them there and not what's best for Tennesseans. And that's ultimately why I entered the race.
14: Yeah. So, I mean, there's no doubt there's tons of PAC money. And, you know, they've spent money on you. Obviously, the commercial, you're a criminal, you're a felon, you're all of the things. And I said, you know what? Let's give him his piece. Let's talk about what happened and get it out there. So that way, everybody knows what's going on.
18: Sure. Yeah, 21 years old, wrote some checks as a kid. You know, I'm trying to keep my business afloat. I had no business, first of all, been in business. I was 21 and eager and had drive and thought that I knew more than anybody else, and got upside down and went on for months and months and months trying to keep my business open, and ultimately closed my bank accounts and paid the price. I mean, I got sentenced to 23 days in Knox County Jail, and went into Knox County Jail, served my time, came out, turned my life around. You know, decided I want to live a life of integrity with God and faith, and that's where I've been ever since. I've rolled my sleeves up and built my company. I've had a lot of tragedy in my life, Chad. I've lost both my parents to tragic, and my mom's an alcoholic. My dad died in an accident overnight in the middle of the night, you know, with my 10-year-old niece. My sister was disabled right in front of me in a motorcycle wreck. So I have been through a lot in my career, in my life, and I think that's what's prepared me for this job. I think God has had this on my path the whole time. I'm not a politician. You know, I'm not in this to get power or favors, or I'm in this to fix this state because I love this state. This state's the reason I'm sitting here today.
14: Number one issue that you think is wrong with the state, right? Like, if you're sitting there, you're going, all right, the number one issue that needs to be addressed is
18: the fiscal budget. I mean, it's out of control. $59 billion. I mean, we can't.

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1: Don't want to vote for them. They're frustrated and angry. And, you know, they'll vote red the rest of the way, but Marcia is a no-go. And, you know, she didn't come on our show. She won't come on our show. We've asked her a gazillion times. My issue is, I feel like she gives me the vibes of not so much Hillary Clinton in that way, but that this is hers to have. Mm-hmm. It's hers to be ushered in, and she feels like it's owed to her.
2: You couldn't have said that better, and that's sad. That's where we're, I mean, this is $1 million, Chad. $1 million that could help people, the battered women. I mean, this is a lot of money that could affect a lot of lives. And Marcia can't spend an hour in a room. I think that says a lot for about where she's at. She thinks she's going to just get in. She's going to skate by here, not do any press conferences, not do any debates, and end up in the governor's office and retire there. She's going to retire there in the governor's office. This is not a job to retire at. This state is not in good shape in a lot of areas. We don't need somebody using it as a retiree center. We need somebody that can go in there that's lived in the real world and then understands what people are going through right now. It's tough. I see it in my people. I mean, people can't buy gas. They can't buy groceries. They can't buy a house. This is an affordability crisis right now. And we have a leadership that's saying, Tennessee's great. Yeah, Tennessee is great. That's why I'm running for governor, to keep it great. But there's a lot of problems. That sentence should end with where we need to go. It shouldn't end with where we are today. You know?
1: Yeah, absolutely. I mean, again, all states have their problems. We have our problems. There's no doubt they need to be dealt with. And I think it's an interesting thing. She's coming. She's been in Washington for a long time. A lot of people think she's lost touch, right? Because she's been in D.C. for a long time. Mm-hmm. And it's like, this is her homecoming, where she's going to be ushered in as, here, you're now the queen of Tennessee.
2: I mean, she's hiding from a debate, Chad. What do you think is going to happen when the first thing comes up in office and she's as governor? Is she going to hide? Is she going to run and hide when she can't face a press conference
1: and
2: tough questions?
1: She's talking to Tennesseans every day. I hear it.
2: Yeah, she's talking to her campaign team about how to get by and skirt this out. And she sees us coming. I'll tell you, you know, you can talk about a spoiler, whatever you want to do. We're not a spoiler. I mean, this race moves a lot in the last 2 months. Any race does. Bill Lee was at single digits 2 months before the primary. Bill Lee won by 10 points. Races move in the last 2 months. That's when people start paying attention. And we are spending almost all of our budget in this last month or so. So we're very happy where we're at in the polls. We're not a spoiler. We're not in this to get Jerry Green elected. That's our supporters don't think that either. I mean, they're out campaigning, hitting the trails, talking to people, placing signs. I mean, they are passionate people. People want change. And we can't allow a Democrat to get in. That's not what we need. We have to make sure that Marcia doesn't get into office. That's the reason I earned the race.
1: What do you think of Jerry?
2: You know, I think Jerry is, I don't agree with a lot of her policies. I think she's very arrogant. I mean, her response to me, I'll show up and embarrass you on a debate stage. You know, she posts things about the hottest girls in politics on her site. Like, this is not a position of power or arrogance, Chad. This is a position where you better be humble. You better listen to people around you, and you better have a plan. This is more of plans than it is positions. Everyone needs to know my position. I respect that. Yeah. You're going to ask me stuff on that. But I'm more of someone that takes action than a position. You know, we need people that can go into government, that can think outside the box, that have not been in the political system, that have been in the real world and figured out how to fix problems that they weren't an answer for when you Google it. This is what the government needs. It needs somebody that thinks outside the box, and that's what I'm going to bring to the table that Jerry or Marcia can't bring.
1: No. I mean, look, again, the thing you hit on earlier with the PAC money, and some people are like, hey, ask him if he's going to take APAC money. Ask him if he's going to take PAC money at all, because I'm sure APAC's reached out. They reach out to everybody.
2: Yeah, of course. Yeah. Donors have reached out, too. Marcia's donors. I mean, there are people in the Republican Party that would support me if I'd take money. Let me tell you, I can't tell you who they are. They won't even admit they're voting for me. There are a lot of people that are supporting me from the Republican Party that can't be involved in my campaign, and that's sad. That's the world we live in. We're in a world where they're afraid they're going to be banned and disowned because they support the candidate they believe in, and that's sad. That's what's wrong with the two-party system, and that's why I chose to run as an independent. I am an independent. Listen, I'll reach out to the right or the left. I don't think that it's just because it's a Republican that their idea is the best. I don't think their policies are the – we got to listen to everybody and make decisions that's best for Tennessee. Far too long it's been them against us. Far too long. That's got to change.
1: You know, that we have been screaming for a third party here because, you know, we're kind of the three of us when Bell's here. We're kind of the libertarians, you know, we're out there. We're maybe left in some things, right in some other things.

0: things. Neither party has a monopoly on good or bad ideas. And it's frustrating because it's become us versus them. And mm-hmm. we're Americans. We're Tennesseans. We shouldn't be enemies. No. We may differ in some things, but how do we bring people together and say, look, we're all trying to pull for the same thing for the most part?
1: I think by not having that arrogance in someone that walks in the office that understands they don't have to be the smartest guy in the room, you'd be amazed, Chad, at what you can get done when you don't care whose idea it is. You'd be amazed. Walk out of a room in a meeting, listen to your employees, listen to the people, and walk out and take the best idea and not have your ego involved. You get a lot of stuff done that way. We don't have that right now. We have this chain of command that works the same way every single day when we go in. We trust people to do their job. We don't step on toes. This is a time where you might need to step on toes because jobs aren't getting done. People aren't where they need to be in Tennessee right now. So I just think you have to have that. I've led my companies my entire life by listening to other people. I mean, we got patents, and a lot of those are my ideas. A lot of those are my employees' ideas. You know, you need to listen. Like, that's how you get better. You don't go in and know the answer. I don't know all the answers of the governor's office. I know a lot of them because I've been studying this for a long time. But I'm going to get in there, and I may pivot on something that makes more sense when I get a little more information around it. But what I will do is I'll measure it. I'll listen. I'll hold people accountable. And if it ain't working, we'll pivot in a month. You know, that's what we need. We need to be planning and measuring these results. That's the only way we're going to get better.
0: Yeah, and I love that when you talked about, you know, Reagan used to say that, imagine what we could get done if nobody cared who got the credit. And in today's world, it's all about credit. David Attlee's with us. He's running for governor. We've got questions from the audience. We're going to be bringing up. And if you guys have any questions, get them in right now. Because people want to know, and a lot of people are sending in a ton of questions. And we got, and the one that we get asked to ask all of our people the most, we're going to hit him out of the box with that when we come back. We'll do that straight ahead. Chad Benson, Super Talk 99.7.
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4: 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U.S. Olympians do it. 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
2: What's up, everybody? It's me, Chad Benson. You know me. I'm here noon to three every day. 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
3: David Hadley in studios. We talk about the governor's race. He's running to be governor of the great state of Tennessee. All right, out the box, here we go. The question that many of you said, weed, man, weed. Now, I'm a teetotaler, and Ken knows this, a great news guy. I'm a teetotaler. I don't smoke. I don't drink. Never have. I don't care what adults do, but this panic over weed and then it is ridiculous. What is your take?
4: Medical, I'm definitely a fan of. You know, I work with vets and sponsor vets all the time, associations. I think this is way better than opioids. I think medical cannabis for sure. We've got to legalize it. We're one of the only states that don't. We can have a tax from it. I mean, we can make some money doing that. So, as far as regular marijuana, you know, I don't think that should be my decision, Chad. I think that should be voted on. If we want weed in the state of Tennessee to be legalized, I'm fine voting on that.
3: And if the people say yes,
4: And then great. That's what the people chose. You know, I think that should be the people's decision. I don't think that should be the governor's decision.
3: Oh, look at that. That's crazy. Well, I mean, because Marsha said she'd veto anything.
4: Yeah.
3: You
4: know? Well, that's not me. I think people should vote. This is a democracy. That's how it works. So if people, that's what's happened in a lot of other states. That's how it's gotten legal. So, I mean, if that happens, then great. That's not my decision. I'm running for governor here, not God.
3: There you go. Look at this. People are like, yes, finally, somebody. When it comes to flock cameras, that's a big deal right now across the country, flock cameras. Would I see one? There's one today that they're talking about in Florida. There's several that nobody knows who's even owned them. You're seeing them in other parts of the country. They're putting them on trucks. There's trash trucks in Dallas. Now they're saying they might put them on postal service trucks. All of these cameras. What is your take on that?
4: Hate them. I think they're the worst thing. They should have never come into this state. As governor, they wouldn't have came in if I was here. I think it's another thing where we wake up one day and we find out what's really going on, right? How'd they get in here in the first place? Who lined up in Nashville to get to the front of the line to get that deal passed? You know, I want to fight crime. I want to be the toughest governor on crime ever. But this is not the way to fight crime. I mean, we could pay our detectives more than what these flock cameras cost and solve more crimes. I can tell you that because my own area, it's $1.5 million to solve 71 crimes. You can do quick math on that. Tell me a detective can't solve three more crimes a year. Our detectives are overloaded. They're getting their jobs cut left and right. I just don't think not only is it a privacy invasion, it's not even cost effective.
3: Yeah.
4: So it never should have been involved. I mean, they're getting abused. What are we doing? My wife's getting followed around everything she does all day. Like, what are we really doing here? I mean, is that not a Fourth Amendment violation? I would stand to argue it is.
3: I love that answer because I think that's for us, you know, to me, you know, because you hear all the time and Ken and I talk about this a lot is it's the spirit of which the cameras were supposed to be there. We can all recognize that's a good thing. Like anything else, it's a tool. The problem is human beings are the issue. They're going, they're looking, they're doing things they shouldn't do. They're stalking girls.
4: That's
3: that's an issue that should alarm all of us because we already are in a position where we've got enough of our data. We've got enough of our life out there. We don't need more, especially people in power.
4: Yeah, 100%. And again, it's not even cost effective.
3: No.
4: So that's what really throws it over the top. Why don't we spend some more money training our police officers? Why don't we spend some more money, hire more detectives? These detectives are overloaded. I've had cases myself where I can't even get a call back from a detective. Somebody steals from one of our operations. Can't even get a call back. They're overloaded with cases. Their budgets are cut. But we found the way to pay for these flock cameras.
3: Yeah. Well, somebody, I'm sure somebody's aunt or cousin or sister is on a board somewhere that's making some money. That's the way I always look at the politics. The data centers, the battle that we can't fall behind China. We have to continue moving forward, but we also have to recognize not everybody wants a waste management in their backyard. Yeah. Not everybody wants a data center. Mm-hmm. Where's the happy medium, and how do we go about addressing these things in the communities across the state?
4: Guardrails. I mean, we have, Tennessee has to make the rules. I mean, as a state, we owe that to our local municipalities. We need them negotiating with Google. That's an unfair advantage for Google. They got all these executives and power and lawyers. We don't need that. Tennessee needs to have their own guardrails. And they scare me. I mean, data centers are, there's too many unknowns right now. I don't want to wake up in 10 years and have this financial impact that's great for 2 years and our next generation pay for it. You know, we need to understand all the environmental effects of these things. Even if they're providing their own power, their own water, environmentally, what are they going to do in 10 years, 20 years, 30 years? You know, these are things that we should have thought of before they even came here. But unfortunately, you know, our politicians let them in here. And now we're learning about 20-year tax abatements while your taxes went up faster than anywhere else in the country. But we give Google, that's a decimal point, a tax break. What are we doing? I mean, this is another reason I'm running. It's like the politicians, it's like who got to the front of the line in Nashville for this one? You know, it's what it feels like to me. It feels like if I want to get something done in Nashville, I get my checkbook out. That's how things get done. You get to the front of the line, you get in front of somebody. I mean, my opponent's selling her, you know, her consultants selling access already, as I'm sure you've seen to her.
3: Oh,
4: selling access. I mean, this is why I'm running for governor. Like, Tennessee's never going to get to where it needs to be when it's about the politicians and not the people. Someone's got to step in. So these data centers, while I'd love that economic impact, and I agree with you, we can't fall behind China. We better stop and understand what we're getting ourselves into, because now they're offering to pay taxes and pay electricity bills. And so all of a sudden we went from tax abatements to now they're going to cover these costs. All these data centers are getting hit hard right now. I mean, they're in meetings trying to figure out, the governor after governor has put moratoriums. You know, the people are standing up and now they're trying to figure out how can we continue to grow. That's what needed to switch to. So I love that we've turned it around like that, and now it can benefit our people. But we still need to be cautious and make sure these things are everything they're saying.
3: Absolutely. Ken's got the latest on what's going on with Krista Pike, as we found out the condition she's in. We're going to jump to that. We've got so many more questions coming in. We've got questions off the chat on YouTube, a bunch of other stuff. David Atlas is in studio right now. So get your questions in. We're going to hit him straight up with a lot of them, including vouchers, property taxes, things of that nature. Chat Bench Show, Super Talk 99.7.
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0: right, normally you hear me, Chad Benson, from noon to three daily. And you may miss some stuff, so you know what? Shame on you. And here's some what you've missed this week right here on Supertalk 99.7.
1: David Hatley in studios. David, people keep asking me, what do you manufacture?
2: That's a great question. I manufacture hot tubs. We got a big customer down here in Nashville, Family Leisure. But we mainly sell direct to consumers. You know, our model's been open our own retail stores and be the best value out there. So we manufacture them all in Johnson City, ship them all over the world, all over the country. And then we manufacture golf carts, which is a lot more fun.
1: The golf carts is cool. We're excited because he told us off air that he's going to give us both a, Ken and I are getting golf carts and matching jacuzzis.
2: Oh, yeah.
1: So we're pretty stoked about that. Okay. Vouchers. Big deal. Costing a lot. Seems to be going to mostly, you know, I need more transparency in where this stuff's going. Because if somebody, you know, is basically getting free money and their kids are already going to, you know, to these private schools and whatnot, are we putting it in the right place? And rural people are frustrated by this because, you know, they're seeing their schools. Yeah. What's going to happen to them? How do you feel about vouchers?
2: You know, my school's rural where I'm at. My kids are in public school now and I see how they struggle. They don't have the money to, we're the lowest funding education, state in the country. As you know, we're dead last. So to have this voucher program that literally comes in and takes away money from an already underfunded education system is one thing. I'm all about school choice. The homeschool, I get it. Some people aren't, they don't have the confidence in our education system. They want to go to a private school, but this is not what we were sold, Chad. I mean, I was sold, you know, listening to this when it got first introduced. It's in other states. I was sold that this is going to help kids get out of a poor school district that don't have the money to go into a better school and get a better education. That sounds great. That works. This is not what's going on. I mean, this is the comptroller has shown that the scores aren't any better for the voucher recipients than it are the public schools they came from. Because they don't have the same standards. They don't have state mandates. They can hire a teacher off Indeed. I'm sure there's great private schools. I'm sure there's not great. But the bigger issue is the income levels. I mean, the rural schools are not getting these, period. I mean, they're all almost in urban areas. And the worst part of that is it's doctors getting them. I mean, they're getting subsidized. I mean, what are we subsidizing a doctor's kid to go to when we're underfunding our education system? I'm not a fan of them. I think it's another thing that's got pushed to the front of the line. I don't know how anybody can defend this. We've got to focus on getting our public schools better.
1: What would you like to see done with our public education? Because, you know, a lot of people worry about the woke stuff and the crazy stuff. I don't really think that's happening here the way that people think that gets made out to be that way. Not that there isn't some of that stuff, but it becomes a bigger issue. But if it was up to you, what would you like to see education-wise when it comes to the school districts and across the state?
2: A total reform. I think our education system, the TISA system we put in back in 2022 will be fully on next year. It doesn't work in rural areas. It takes away money. The enrollment's declining in a lot of these rural areas because people can't buy homes and start families till they're 40.
1: Yeah.
2: Because they can't buy a home now. They're in apartment complexes in their 30s. These are things that didn't happen 20 years ago. So students are dropping out and they're losing funding. And it just, math doesn't work like that in the real world. You can't lose 10 students and pull $100,000 from Unicoi County High School when the principal's the same, the overhead's the same, the teachers are the same. It doesn't work. You're starving your school system, and that's one of the things that we need to adjust. This TISA system, maybe it can work, but we've been using it long enough now. Let's pull teachers in a room. Let's get our professionals together, and let's figure out how to make this thing work. Because right now, it's only working in the urban areas. We got great schools here in Nashville. They do great, and they're actually propping the rest of our state up. If you want to take our scores off from these urban areas like Nashville, you're going to be real disappointed when you see our test scores. And our rural areas are everything in Tennessee. Our farms and our areas like where I'm from, those people don't need to be forgotten. And this school voucher thing, it makes them feel forgotten because they're not participating, but they're paying the price for it.
1: What would you like to see teachers make? Because that's another big thing. You go and look at our teachers getting paid, you know, they're having to work a second job. They're having to do, you know, all kinds of things. They're paying for their own a lot of times for students, you know, pens and pencils. What would you like to see done there?
2: continuous improvement. And we've done that. You know, our governor now has done a good job of that. We've increased teacher pay. We're still below the national level, but our cost of living is below the national level too. So let's don't forget that. But teacher pay needs to gradually go up, and we need to make sure that we're funding. I think it's more important. The teacher pay is very important, but I think the teachers feel like they're being forgotten as in a school system. I don't think they believe in the curriculum, the testing, the way the education's going. I think the teachers I've talked to, and we have a whole group of them that have guided us throughout this, they have a lot more to say than teacher pay. You know, believe it or not, that's not the top of the list for teachers right now. We need to pay our teachers more. It's very important. But there's a lot more problems in the school system that we got to fix besides teacher pay. These teachers are doing it because they love their students and they love this state. And we better stop making them dead last in education spending if we want to keep them around, because they're only going to put up with that so long. To me, that shows a priority of this state. When we're dead last in the amount of money we put towards each student in this state, there's no other excuse than it's not that important. And this is everything. This is Tennessee's future. You can forget about it today, but you're going to wake up in 10 years and you're going to have a state that's in really bad shape, like some of these other states. And Mississippi was 49th two decades ago. Now they're in the top 10. They took it serious. They did things and they addressed it. That's what we got to do right now, or we're going to be in that same situation.
1: Absolutely. Talking to David Hadley, he wants to be governor of the state, and he's running on his own dime. He's not taking any PAC money. I love that. Abortion. Another issue that people say, ask him about abortion. How do you feel about abortion? Is it too much what we're doing here? The way that you're demonizing and going after, is it, you know, would you like to see the people vote on it? What's your sense of it?
2: You know, I like it where it's at right now. I think we have a good policy now. I would want to enforce that. I'm pro-life, and my stance comes from that, from being on an adoption list for over a year. I mean, there are lots of homes for kids out there right now. There are people waiting in line to adopt a kid right now. I was one of them, and I didn't get one. I went a year and didn't get one. Me and my wife couldn't have kids, and I couldn't get one. So when you see that happen to you, you understand the importance of life, and that's why, you know, I'm pro-life, and I think we're in a good spot right now in Tennessee, and I would plan on enforcing that.
1: What about guns?
2: Guns. Oh, I'm big pro-gun guy, but, you know, the thing with guns is this intent to carry law. Like, it's got to go. I just don't think that you can really carry a gun right now with we say we have constitutional carry, Chad, but you can take your gun to the grocery store and get an altercation and be charged with a crime because you knew you're going to meet that guy at the grocery store and have an altercation. So this loophole that we got right now has got to be closed up. I believe we need real constitutional carry. You know, just like every other state, we're only one of a dozen states or so that don't have this, that where you can carry your gun around, and if something happens, you don't need to get worried about charged with a crime. You are protecting yourself. That's why that gun's, you know, on your possession. Right now, people got to worry about getting charged with a crime.
1: Yeah, which is, you know, I mean, and for some of you out there, you guys, you know, some states, you know, you're able to carry and it's not a worry. In other states, you know, you hear the stories. People go bankrupt because they spend their
2: That's
1: entire
2: right.
1: life savings going out and having to defend themselves
2: yep.
1: in something that constitutionally was their right.
2: That's right.
1: Got to ask the question several people have asked. When it comes to Trump, what's your thought?
2: You know,
1: because you would be governor and he'd still be in the White House.
2: I would, but you know, I don't live my life every day worrying about what Trump does. I'm running for this job to do what's best for Tennessee. So I think Trump's got some good policies, and the ones that work for Tennessee are the ones we're going to continue with. You know, I think that he's got some good policies, but there are certainly things that I do not agree with that Trump does. And those are things that Tennesseans, I'm going to look out for first. I'm not somebody that's going to play into the president's hand. I'm looking out for Tennessee and Tennessee only, and that's how I'm going to run as the governorship of Tennessee.
1: Property tax, another big one. People worried about property tax, people on fixed incomes, you know, it's going to be on the ballot. But, you know, as we're seeing everybody, you know, Davidson County, you know, we'll go after the people that own businesses and we'll go. People want to know because, like you said, we got no state income tax, but that money needs to be there. So they're going to figure out where to get it because states need revenue.
2: Yeah, and, you know, it was disappointing that we just had a bill that tried to pass to limit that, you know, and it got stalled in the House. This has got to stop. I mean, we got to stop giving these municipalities the ability to raise the tax 20-30% a year. People are on fixed income out there. They've spent their whole life buying their house, and now they never get out of it. These taxes are going up. So, you know, I have a senior tax plan that cuts their taxes in half after 65. I have some stuff for vets and disabled, permanently disabled vets. It eliminates their taxes, but listen, what we need to do, Chad, to cut property taxes is be fiscally responsible as a state and make sure we're funding the full education so we're not putting that burden on our local municipalities. I mean, I see it every day when I talk to these mayors. They're struggling. They don't have the money the state has. That's why it's so important that we get in there and figure out where our money's going. We got $59 billion to play with. No one can tell me that there's not 4 or 5% waste in that 59 billion. It's never been audited. We don't have a real auditor. We got a comptroller that's a politician elected by a politician. So I think there's a lot of money to be saved by looking at this budget. And I'm not talking about a DOGE. I don't think that's the right way to do it. You don't walk in on day one and eliminate departments. That's not how you walk in. You figure out what's working and what ain't working. And you hold people accountable and you start measuring where everything's going. That's how you get better and save money. And those are the ways that we're going to lower property taxes. We're going to lower, education. That's how we're going to improve the funding of education. Those are the ways you do that.
1: You know, my big thing, you know, because everybody always talks about weed, this, that, and the other. And the first thing I asked Jerry Green, I asked everybody besides the weed thing. If you can't fix the potholes and you can't keep the trash trucks moving, you can't run anything. There's been study after study that those seem to be the things. People who fix potholes, people that get the trash, make sure it's picked up. Those things matter so much. And we talk about all the time, you can't walk down a street and not trip. And you can't drive down the street, not worry about your tire popping.
2: Yeah, and you know, the infrastructure is the biggest backlog we got right now. And it's scary. You look at depending on what you read, it's $50, $60, $70 billion in backlogs. I mean, you think about the size of this. We got pipes, you know, in cities, municipalities that are aging to where they could be contaminated water coming out. I mean, we got real issues on the infrastructure side, and we don't have a plan. You know, I think that's what bothers me the most about when I got involved in this is we don't have a plan for a lot of this stuff. You know, I'm driving out after the Titans game Sunday a few weeks ago. I'm driving down Nashville. There's so many people coming into Nashville on a Sunday afternoon. It's bumper to bumper on I-40 coming into Nashville on a Sunday afternoon. What's the plan? What are we going to do about this? We don't have a 25-year infrastructure. A lot of other states do, Chad. Again, these are not things that Dave Hatley come up with. These are practices that make your state better that other states have that we just haven't done here in Tennessee for whatever reason. We need a real infrastructure plan. If it makes sense to go out and get debt, maybe we do that. I'm not a fan of debt. I grew my whole company without a single loan. But that being said, I'm a fan of what makes sense on taxpayers' dime. And if that makes sense to build a 60-year road that we work on every 15 years instead of a 20-year road that we work on every 5 years, maybe we should look at that. So I think not having a plan is what drives me nuts. We need engineers and professionals in this profession to come in. We know our growth in Nashville. You guys know our growth in East Tennessee. We can look out 25 years and start figuring out what we need to do from a budget standpoint and from a flow standpoint, because this traffic in Nashville, this is a great city. I mean, it's only going to get worse. People's lives are going to continue to get disrupted if we sit around and pretend we're going to wake up one day and it don't get better. We just don't have a plan.
1: How do you work with the legislature? Because being the governor, they've got a supermajority. Mm-hmm. They can look at you and say, yeah, whatever, David. I mean, How do you work with that? And also, how do you work with Democrats? Because, you know, it's not just, you know, we've gotten to the point now where it's like, well, the minute whoever gets in, it's like, screw the other side. Mm-hmm. Well, we can't do that because they're Tennesseans, they're Americans. We want to make sure that everybody has a voice somewhat in mm-hmm. it. How do you go about working with the supermajority if, you know, they want to do something? And how do you work with, you know, Democrats?
2: Well, you know, I've got that question a lot as you can imagine on this trail. And I want to say this is a 2-part job. I mean, one part's running 40,000 plus employees and managing a $59 billion budget that I do have a lot of control over. There's 12 appointees. I can hire an inspector general, reports to me. So there's a lot of control I have that's outside of the house. But when it comes to the house, I believe I work with them better than anyone because I can reach across the right, the left. I'm right down the center. And I believe that Tennesseans, I believe when I bring Cameron Sexton an idea of making the education system better and teaching kids to read in Tennessee with funds that we've got to spend, I believe he's going to say yes to it. I think that common sense thing will prevail when I'm in the governor's office. I believe that's my confidence level of whether it's right or left. I think all those people want what's best for Tennessee. I sure hope they do. I'm not coming in trying to change anything extreme. I'm coming in trying to improve and get better in all the areas that Tennessee's bad in. And I think everyone in that house is going to agree with that, or at least the majority of them.
1: We got 60 seconds here. You know, you being somebody who's worked in the world, you know, you had to go out, you had to get money, you had to do all this kind of stuff. They always talk about the elevator pitch. You got an elevator pitch to many people throughout the state watching on YouTube and everybody listening. Elevator pitch, 60 seconds. Why you?
2: you know, I'm the only candidate in this race that knows how to solve real problems. I've spent my whole entire life solving problems. I wake up every single day, go to work, manufacture. I know the value of manufacturing in Tennessee. I know how to create a job in Tennessee. I know how to manage a budget. These are things that there's not a single opponent in this race that done. They've been on councils. They run the operation from the boardroom. I run from the ground floor. Like I go down on the shop floor, my employees, and work with them and understand what's wrong. So I think I'm the only candidate that can bring real change to this state. I think outside the box. That's how I've grown my business. I believe government needs a lot of thinking outside the box. And I'm certainly the guy that can do that. The traditional way is not working. The status quo is not working. The politicians have failed us. We need somebody that's in there for the right reasons, that can't be bought, that's self-funding their campaign. And I'm the guy for that job.
1: Man, David Hatley right here. People want to reach out, find out where you're at, how they can, you know, get involved, go knock doors. What do they do? Sure.
2: HatleyForGovernor.com.
1: There you go. Simple and easy. Appreciate you coming in today.
2: Thank you,
1: Thank you so very much. And good luck, man.
2: Who knows, Chad,
1: what's going to happen on November 3rd.
2: Thank you, Chad. Appreciate it.
1: All right. We'll be back straight ahead. Chad Benson Show.
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0: What's up, everybody? It's me, Chad Benson, still holding down the noon to three slot daily. But right now, here's a chance for you to hear a little bit of what we did earlier this week right here on Super Talk 99.7.
1: Appreciate David had to bounce. He said I could stay a little longer. I said, I know you got to go because his people were all coming over and they were looking in here, you know? They're like looking in like, hey, what's going on? What's it like their fish? Because they got to, we got to go. But he's going to be on again with Matt later on this month. He's going to be on with Chris as well. And appreciate him coming in. A lot of you guys have some good things to say. We're going to go over a lot of those things. You know, look, our thing is, and there's another independent, and we're going to try to get her on. And we've asked Marsha, and we know how, you know, Marsha's, you know, she's not a big fan, apparently, of, you know, well, and I know she's busy talking to Tennesseans every day. Every day. She's nonstop. She can't shut her up. What are you doing, Marsha? Talking to Tennesseans, Chad. You don't get it. Every day I'm talking to him.
2: Except Monty Fritz.
1: Except for Monty, yeah.
2: That would have been a good question, too, how he feels about Monty.
1: Yeah, that would have been a good question. Monty, I would have, you know, because several of you have asked me, what do you think Monty's going to do? I think Monty's done. I think he went, he came, he saw, tried, didn't work, he's moving on.
2: He talked about repairing some kind of old car or something.
1: Yeah, and he's got grandkids he wants to spend time with. You know, at some point in time, as much as you might like somebody, they got a life too, you know, and they want to go out and lead it and enjoy themselves. And David seems like a good dude. He seems real. And, you know, again, does he have a chance? I still say if I had to put all my money down today, I'm putting it on Marsha. And many of you still don't want to vote for Marsha. A lot of you liked what he had to say. Again, there's only so much you can get. It's not like it's a three-hour podcast that we can sit down and we got commercials and stuff and that we had to break for. And I would love to be able to spend an hour and a half, 2 hours because so many questions came in that we just couldn't get to. You know, and that's the way this thing works. And he'll be on again with Chris, and he'll be on again with Matt. And I don't think he's been on yet with Dan, but I'm not quite sure. We'll find out. And speaking of finding out, coming up top of the hour, the latest on Krista Pike. What condition is she in? Good, bad? What could be the next step when it comes to the botched executions? And it was a mess and continues to be an issue here. Governor Need, this is where you step up. And he's already said we're stopping these things so we can figure this stuff out. But this is definitely a hot mess. We'll have the latest on that. We'll have your text messages about David coming on as well and what you guys think of him. Bunch of other good things straight ahead. Hour number three, Chad Benson Show. Super Talk 99.7. The governor's race in full effect. We got somebody who would like to be governor in studio who offered Marsha $1 million to debate. That didn't go the way that he thought it was going to go. Or maybe it did. David Attlee's in here, man. Appreciate you coming on in here today, yes, taking time to cruise on in. And we got a lot of questions for you. First and foremost, how about that debacle that was that execution?
3: Wow. Embarrassing to have national media here to cover something like this coming out of Nashville. Certainly not a fan of that whole process. I think we should have had an investigation, the last one that we botched, but we declined to investigate it. And now here we are a few months later in the same situation, worse. So, you know, as governor, I just don't get it. I don't know why we have somebody that's leading the Department of Corrections like that. That's, you know, this guy that's leading our department, he had three failed botched executions back in 2022 before we hired him. You know, Governor Lee had some pushback when he hired this guy. And now he's had three in the last 13 months in Tennessee. So I'm a believer that starts at the top. That guy wouldn't be here if I were governor right now. He'd be fired.
1: How do you feel about capital punishment?
3: I think capital punishment, you know, I think I respect the court's, you know, judgment on that. I mean, I think capital punishment has its place here in the states for sure. Yeah.
1: So, because I think a lot of
3: it depends on the crime, you know, and the courts and all that, but I think it's sometimes it's justified.
1: So, let's get into it. First of all, tell everybody a little bit, because a lot of people said you need to get him on. I'm like, we're working to try to get him on. I think a lot of people like to know, okay, who is this? Because they just think it's Jerry and Marsha. They don't know that there are other people that are on the ticket.
3: Yeah.
1: There's another independent, and there's you. Tell everybody who you are, what you're about.
3: Business guy from Tennessee, you know, been through true Tennessee and at my core. You know, I've lived here my whole entire life, raised my family here, built my companies here, been successful in the manufacturing world, created a bunch of jobs, and got to a point in my career where I could make a choice of continuing to grow companies and create wealth or go to work and help Tennesseans. And I'm tired of sitting. You know, I'm not a politician. I've never been in this world. It's the nastiest thing I've ever been involved in, to be honest with you. That this last 6 months has been way worse than I ever envisioned. This is a very corrupt, bad world, from the people in it to the process. There's a lot wrong with this system. But ultimately, it's about fixing problems and getting the politicians, you know, held accountable. That's why I entered this race. I mean, I can't sit around the sideline and be the guy that just complains all the time about this doesn't work or that doesn't work. You know, jump in and do something about it. You know, I'm blessed enough to be able to self-fund this campaign. So when I walk in, I don't owe anybody any money. I think that's a big deal. I think that's what's wrong with politics now, is these people that are donating to my opponent's campaigns.
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11: It's 5 o'clock. I'm Joan Jones with your top stories. Our forecast today calls for cloudy skies. Now, this may be the day that we see showers and thunderstorms. The highest chance of it in the weekend forecast is for today. Our high temperature today, 84. Saturday looks like showers early, becoming cloudy, and a high of 75. Sunday, showers early on, then overcast later in the day, and a high of 81. Krista Pike remains on life support at Vanderbilt University Medical Center after what her attorneys called a botched execution attempt at Riverbend Prison. What went wrong is still in question. WSMV4 interviewed Corinna Lane, a law professor at the University of Richmond.
12: One possibility is that the drugs infiltrated into her arm. In other words, the IV popped out of the vein and was shooting drugs into the surrounding tissue. That would be consistent with her statement of pain in that area. I think she said, my arm feels like it's about to burst open. That would be very consistent with that. And it would also make sense because the people who are actually pushing the syringes, who are doing the injections, they are non-medical prison guards. that are doing it from another room, a little antechamber, through 7 feet of tubing.
11: Now, Lane is not an objective observer. She's written anti-death penalty books calling lethal injection law-breaking fake science that's torturous. Krista Pike's attorneys say they don't know her long-term prognosis. Two brothers in Louisiana have been busted running a scheme online that purported to raise money for the poor and orphans in Gaza. They were really raising money, according to the Justice Department, for Hamas.
13: Prosecutors say the men who live in Louisiana used a Gaza humanitarian aid charity as a front for actually raising money for the terrorists. Abdel and Omar Adhami now facing terrorism charges. They say it was an online scheme that ran for the past 3 years, setting up social media accounts promoting pro-Hamas and pro-Islamic Jihad messages and photos. They were busted after contacting an undercover NYPD officer going by the name of Hussein online. Gary Baumgarten, Fox News.
11: And the Israeli plumber who helped to stop the attacker on board the Fly Dubai airplane this week had a personal message for President Trump when he met with Israeli Prime Minister Benjamin Netanyahu yesterday. Yaniv Hayun saying in Hebrew, quote, "Tell Trump that I love him." It came during a meeting in the prime minister's office yesterday with Hayun and some of the other heroes on board that day, as Bibi praised their courage, resourcefulness, and their faith. Money News brought to you by Beacon Capital Management, online at beaconcm.com.
14: A choppy trading session with the major averages kicking off the new trading month and fourth quarter higher. Stocks shaking off bigger earlier losses as Treasury yields backed off from multi-decade highs. Tech and energy were the best performing S&P 500 sectors while healthcare lagged. The Magnificent Seven big cap tech stocks were mostly higher, led by NVIDIA. And shares of Micron Technology rose over 2%. Investors are eagerly awaiting for another market moving event. The September jobs report will be released on Friday morning. The Dow winners, Caterpillar, Boeing, and Salesforce, the Dow decliners, Amgen, Johnson & Johnson, and Alphabet. The Dow up 21 points, the Nasdaq higher by 11, S&P 500 up 15.
11: And that's Hillary Barsky at Fox News. The stock futures are all on the plus side this morning. Dow futures are plus 242 right now. That's the latest news. Traffic is next. I'm Joan Jones, WTN News.
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11: 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I don't see any accidents on the map so far. Things are looking really good. Traffic every 10 minutes every morning on Super Talk 99.7 WTN.
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17: 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Super Talk 99.7 WTN. Good morning to your friends. Hope you are doing well and welcome on in. It is Friday. It is October 2nd of 2026 and hope you're having a great morning so far. Joan, we've got a big show planned today. You know, a few years ago, do you remember, Joan, when Governor Lee, he paused all executions? Remember that a few years ago?
11: You know what? I started working here just before the executions, I believe, were allowed to continue. So yes, I do remember that being a big story.
17: There was a handful of lawmakers, state lawmakers, who called on Governor Lee to do just that. One of them was a guy by the name of Jody Barrett. Sam, I'm waiting for you to accept me in. One of those guys was Jody Barrett, and he is a state lawmaker. And you all know Jody Barrett. He is a state lawmaker out of Dixon, and he was one of those. And I called Jody yesterday, and I, in talking about the whole Krista Pike thing, I said to him, basically, how does it feel to be right? And he acknowledged that obviously, clearly, what has been going on in the state of Tennessee, last two of the three executions have been train wrecks. And so he's going to give us now his perspective on what the state legislature can do. One of the things that I've noticed is that a lot of these state lawmakers, they're silent. Like they're not talking. And so Jody is going to talk to us coming up at 6:35. Looking forward to what he has to say. He's also got some perspective on we had the Tony Carruthers execution. Of course, we have the Krista Pike execution or attempted executions. There was one, and I don't have the guy's name in front of me. I think his name was Oscar, I think, but I'm not sure. But the guy that we were able to execute, but one of the things that Jody is going to do is he's going to give us his perspective on that particular execution, because there may have been some things there that we actually don't know happened. And he's going to maybe give us some behind the scenes on that as well. So looking forward to what Jody Barrett has to say. I think it is obvious what needs to happen. There does need to be, and I've got some audio and video and everything coming up for you. But part of what's happening is that we need to fix this moving forward. There's been a lot of attention now paid to this Frank Strada, the head of the Tennessee Department of Corrections. We're going to get into that because he had a trail of botched executions in Arizona, and then we hired him here. And so in the last 24 hours or so, there's been a lot of attention paid to why in the world is it that Governor Lee hired Frank Strada. We're going to talk about that as well. But first up, I've got some video here, Sam, if I could. The attorney for Krista Pike is now speaking. And one of the things, and I've got this for you, one of the things that he says is that she is obviously still in the hospital. I think you reported, Joan, that she is in critical condition. This
11: and
17: is
11: on life support, which is the craziest thing ever.
17: She is what, Joan?
11: She's on life support.
17: Yeah, it doesn't make any sense. But here's the thing about that, because I've been doing a lot of thinking about that, is that the hospital has to do what the hospital is going to do. I think we talked about this yesterday.
11: Without a doubt. Yeah.
18: They can't pull the plug.
17: Now, but Joan's right. It's just the irony. So.
18: Well, and I didn't hear any reports that they struggled to find a vein or maintain it.
17: That's a great point. So now the question is, does the state, and maybe I'll ask Jody this, does the state take over her care, if you will, and bring her back to the Department of Corrections?
18: She's technically at this point in time a ward of the state while she's in limbo.
17: Right. This is the attorney for Krista Pike.
19: We don't have a sense of her prognosis or much update on her health at the moment. But we do know that she is alive right now and receiving life-saving medical care. The execution team attempted to establish an IV line for an hour. I counted at least 7 needles used in her left arm alone, one of which appeared to be bent when it was pulled from her arm after an unsuccessful attempt. I think this is important that the hour it took to establish the to appear to establish the two lines. It took an hour despite the fact that Ms. Pike was not just cooperative, but was trying to help instruct the people placing the IV lines of where they could find them.
17: Do you know what's happening here? So you just heard her attorney, and basically what he is trying to do is he's trying to humanize Krista Pike. She was trying to help them find the vein. She was friendly. You hear what he's trying to do? Because all we know about Krista Pike is that she is a cold-blooded killer. But here he is, oh no, she was trying to help, and she's trying to do what she could to, you know, help them find the vein. And it's just, to me, really? Is this what we're going to do? We're now going to try to humanize this Krista Pike, who is a cold-blooded killer?
19: Over and over again said, please try up on my shoulder higher. Please try here. Please try here. I think it will be okay. And she thanked them when they were able to, at least when they thought they had established the line.
17: Anybody buying that?
18: Nope.
17: Like, I'm sorry. But if you, as her attorney, of course, are going to try to humanize her, I'm not buying it. Now, one of the things that he's going to say is that, you know what? She was ready to go. She was prepared to, you know, meet her maker. And I assume her maker would send her butt right down to hell where she belongs.
18: Bottom floor.
17: However, here's what he said.
19: Ms. Pike was kind, and she was cooperative, and she was at peace the whole time. As Steve said, she did not want a stay. She was at peace and she was ready.
17: If she didn't want to stay, well, then why were her lawyers still trying to get her to not be executed, right?
18: And they can't necessarily override her wishes. Remember, we had that man in Alabama who was convicted of the rape and murder of a child. And he said he was only on death row for 5 years. He said, go ahead and give it to me. Get it over with.
17: Is it really?
20: And that's what Timothy McVeigh did, by the way. He said, I don't want any of the appeals. I don't want any work on my behalf. I'm done. And he quit.
17: So the attorney is clearly trying to generate some sympathy for his client. I assume it's going to fall on deaf ears. Now we have this focus on the hiring of Frank Strada. We're going to talk about that. He's the guy in charge of the Department of Corrections. We've got a lot more coming up. Governor Lee is speaking out now, and Governor Lee is under fire. And I believe that the governor should be under fire. I don't understand. Can I tell you, I am a guy that I've been hiring people for years and years and years and years as a person in charge. And so one of the things that you do when you hire people, thank God I don't have to do it anymore, but when you hire people, you look at their resume and you look at the things that they've accomplished. Well, wait till you hear what Frank Strada accomplished as he was hired into the state of Tennessee at the Department of Corrections. It is 5:15. Time to check the roads on WTN.
20: Yeah, still really clear. No problems to speak of to start us off on this Friday morning. Things are looking good on the major roadways and traffic every 10 minutes every morning on Super Talk 99.7 WTN.
17: As far as your weather goes, it looks like, Joan, are we actually going to get rain today?
20: Allegedly, reportedly.
17: Okay. Cloudy with showers and thunderstorms, a high of 84. Saturday, showers early, becoming cloudy, a high of 75. Sunday, showers early, overcast skies later on in the day, and a high of 81 degrees. 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By the way, like and subscribe, if you would, on YouTube. 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
18: There we
17: ring
18: go.
17: Ring the bell as well.
18: We're going to get it down.
17: That way, you know when we come on the air. So have Chris and Matt, have they been honest about what's happening with the monetization and all that? Have they talked about what's going on?
18: I have not paid attention. Chris may have said something about it.
17: Basically, I'll tell you what's going on. There's something very exciting going on with Super Talk 99.7 WTN. Online, and it's thanks to you folks. So we're going to talk about that before the news at 5:30 here on Super Talk 99.7 WTN. So now there is, yes, a lot of focus on the hiring of Frank Strada. Headlines all over about the failures in Arizona, where he was deputy director for the Department of Corrections. Not one, not two, three botched executions. Now, I realize that good help is hard to find, but when you are hiring for

0: 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So does context. 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
1: Executions in Tennessee, do you bear some responsibility for hiring and keeping him?
2: So far, now prepare for the non-answer, okay? Prepare for the non-answer, Governor Lee.
1: In Tennessee, do you bear some responsibility for hiring and keeping him?
3: So far as we know, the Department of Correction followed exactly the protocol that was outlined and vetted and approved by the Attorney General's office. At this point, that is all we know. We will, which is the very reason why we will have an investigation.
2: So that is Governor Lee basically saying, and we did, you know, we've been reporting that. I mean, the Department of Corrections is like, look, we did everything right. Now, we don't exactly know if they did everything right. By the way, one thing that has come out, Joan, is that she did actually have, according to the New York Post,
4: yep,
2: she did actually have an entire staff of executioners that were female.
4: I love how gently you said that.
5: What, chicks in the room? Is that how you should say it?
4: Yeah.
2: Chicks? Okay. I'm not going to say chicks in the room. I mean, I could say the prevailing joke online, of course, is that women can't do anything right. Now, I would never say that, Joan.
5: You would never say that.
4: Or why would you send a team of women to do two men's job?
2: Or that. But I would never say anything like that.
4: I wouldn't either.
2: Yeah. I mean, the reality is that regardless as to whether it was all men or all women, I think my problem is that we, it would appear, acquiesced to her demand.
4: Yeah, why are we accommodating a murderer?
2: Yeah, that's what pisses me off. It's like, really? So she killed Colleen Slemmer way back when. She's been getting three hots in a cot on our taxpayer dime for 32 years. We're finally getting ready to put her down, and we give in to her demand for an all-female execution team, according to the New York Post. Really? So I guess perhaps my question would be, okay, then if that's the case, did that lead to, and I'm not dissing the execution team, but I'm simply asking a question as a professional question asker. And that is, did that possibly lead to executioners that didn't perhaps have as much experience? I'm just asking a question. But it seems kind of, I don't know. I mean, yesterday we had all kinds of people chiming in on the Super Text line, which is open. Thank you. 615-737-9986. Had a lot of people saying, you know, finding a vein is pretty basic in nursing and medicine and all of that kind of thing.
5: The people who find veins to take your blood, the phlebotomists, do not go to medical school.
2: Right.
5: They go to phlebotomist school. Mm-hmm. You know, they're not there for 10 years and doing an internship or whatever they call it. It doesn't exist.
2: Right.
5: So
2: obviously, I would like to know why we acquiesce to that demand. And by the way, guess who that goes back to? Frank Strada.
5: Yes.
2: The head of the Tennessee Department of Correction. I wouldn't want to be him today.
5: Oh, no.
2: Okay, here's the other question. How is he not fired right now?
5: Yeah.
2: Like, if this were radio or if this were any other industry and you had two major F-ups in a few months' time, he would be hauled into human resources and he would be fired. Yet here we are. He's, as far as I can tell, still employed. And he was hired with three botched executions in Arizona. So, yeah, Governor Lee, he should be under fire. And he's got a lot of questions that he needs to answer. So, again, as I was saying, Frank Strada was hired to help clean up the issues with our Department of Corrections at the time, right around 2023, because this was right around the time of Tennessee's execution pause in 2022. Since then, we've now had, again, two botched executions. The governor, reading from his press release, this was yesterday.
3: The investigation will be thorough, and it's going to take time. And therefore, the last scheduled execution for this year will not take place. Tennesseans deserve a justice system that's fair.

0: that's consistent, that is faithfully administered. My responsibility is to uphold the sentences that Tennessee juries have handed down, even when it's difficult. And that is exactly what we intend to do.
1: So that is obviously, again, Governor Lee. So we'll see what is going on. By the way, the doctor, and this is correct, unless there's some reporting as to otherwise, we did talk about this yesterday. It was the same doctor in the Tony Carruthers case as was in the Krista Pike case, and that doctor was a male. So I don't know if it was a male doctor and then, I don't know, other female staffers. I don't know.
2: Oh, he sounds incompetent, too. The thing I've been racking my brain over is someone that learned how to start IVs is, you know, when the vein's blown, it starts to bruise. Within seconds.
1: Is it something you can see?
2: Yes. This is almost impossible to ignore. You'll get feedback into the IV of blood backing up into there. I mean, this is... So it sounds like to me they realized, oh, the vein is blown or the vein is compromised to a degree.
1: Yep.
2: Let's push a second dose. And then it didn't do anything. So if by that logic, a second dose didn't make its way into the vein efficiently, then the first dose barely made it in the vein efficiently.
1: Yeah, so they think it kind of like, I don't know, I'm trying to figure out a way to frame it, but sort of evaporated into the skin layer, right?
2: Well, I mean, it just got shot into the skin. Remember, she even said, my arm is burning. It feels like it's about to burst open.
1: Right.
2: Which is exactly the sensation an alkaline substance, which pentobarbital is very heavy in the alkaline, would cause that sensation.
1: And
2: so they
1: knew
2: that this was a blown vein. They knew that this was not pumping into her system, and they continued to do it.
1: Oh, listen, hold on one sec. This is... Wow. Okay, you want to hear something? 9704. I have worked for TDOC for 13 years, and since Frank Strada took over, Tennessee prisons have become significantly more dangerous for staff and inmates. Also, he makes $253K a year, scored an exemplary on his performance review, receiving a $20,000 bonus. Wow. So there was another story, and I was going to save this for a little bit later on in the program, but there's another story out of Morgan County that Frank Strada was also involved in, where there is a murder of a corrections officer, again, in Morgan County earlier this year. So it turns out that, and I'm not going to be able to get to what's going on with this stream. Maybe we'll do it at 5:35 just real quickly during Jones World. But in Morgan County, in the prison there, it turns out that the prisoners could jimmy their way out of their cells. And Frank Strada knew it. But they didn't do anything. And so a prisoner jimmied his way out of the cell and killed one of the corrections officers. And so you have state lawmakers, this was only a few months ago, and state lawmakers said to Frank Strada, you knew this was a problem, yet you didn't do anything. And now we have a dead corrections officer. So there have been indications all along of Frank Strada's incompetence. I don't know what's happening with the state of Tennessee on this in the department, the Tennessee Department of Corrections. It is 5:26. Nashville's Morning News on Super Talk 99.7. And Jones got the news coming up at 5:30.
3: Yeah, Dan, and coming up here, she was supposed to be put to death. 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
3: WTN. 5:31. I'm Joan Jones with your top stories. Cloudy for today, and the chance, a good chance, of showers and thunderstorms later. Our high 84. Then Saturday looks like showers early on, becoming cloudy. High 75. Sunday is pretty much the same setup. Showers early, overcast skies later in the day, and our high 81. This morning, Krista Pike is receiving life-saving medical care at Vanderbilt after surviving an attempt to execute her for the torture and murder of a friend in 1995. Her lawyer is Steve Farrell, one of her lawyers, and he says she's in critical condition, but he doesn't know her prognosis.
8: The setting of an intravenous line is much more difficult than a simple blood draw. Her blood draws were difficult. She has a blood disorder that contributes to that, and we knew this was coming.
3: The claim is unsupported, though. There is no determination that if her blood condition contributed to the problems with this execution. Now, Governor Lee has ordered a third-party review to figure out what exactly did go wrong here. We'll keep following and let you know of any updates. The pilot of the Fly Dubai airplane is recovering at a hospital this morning. Jonathan Savage has an update on him.
9: Recovering from his wounds in the hospital, Captain Smit Macharis held a video call with Indian Prime Minister Narendra Modi. He described how, bleeding from stab wounds on the cockpit floor, he somehow crawled to the door and raised the alarm. I could feel the aircraft was plunging, he says, and I said to myself while I was getting beaten, this is the last push, do it. Passengers restrained the attacker. Pilots in training who happened to be on board landed the aircraft safely. Israel's Prime Minister says the attacker underwent radical Islamist indoctrination. Jonathan Savage, Fox News.
3: And that's the latest news. We've got your traffic next. I'm Joan Jones, WTN News.
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3: 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There is no traffic delay to speak of on any of the major roadways heading in. Traffic every 10 minutes every morning on Supertalk 99.7 WTN.
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1: Five 38, Nashville's morning news on Super. It is. It's not a hot take.
2: Not everybody's as smart as you, Dan.
1: 5:38, Nashville's morning news on Super Talk 99.7. Just real quick, Joe, and then we're going to get into Jones World. We're not arguing, Sam. I agree with you that there is a lot of people that are sympathetic to Krista Pike because she's a woman. I think this comes on the heels of the whole Lindsey Clancy thing, but I don't think it's a hot take. I think that that's obvious. That's all I'm saying. Sam and I, Joan, are going back and forth on this whole thing about sexist sympathy. And it's, okay. I don't think it's a hot take. Everybody, that's like common sense. We even said it on the first day.
2: Well,
1: I'm not going to argue about it though, because you know what? It is time for
5: Jones World. Jones World.
1: You see what happens, Joan?
3: Good, Sam.
1: Is that Sam is so busy arguing with me over what he believes is a hot take. And by the way, we do this and it's fine. We love each other, but that he doesn't have the thing queued up. So anyway, we're going to do Jones World. And one of the things, though, that we are noticing is that we are now monetized just very quickly. We're monetized on YouTube. This is something the company just started doing. And so a couple of things that it's done is it is introducing WTN nationally to a whole new audience, which is great. And thank you. So welcome. Even the liberals who are in the YouTube chat that are saying really dumb things about how what happened to Lindsey Clancy, or I should say Krista Pike, was murder. That's what this one woman is saying.
3: Oh my gosh.
1: That it was murder, and which is just obviously silly because, well, she's not even...
3: Is that what happens when we open ourselves up to monetization?
1: Apparently so, because there's a lot of people that are finding us across the country. And so, you know, this woman, what exactly did she say, Sam?
2: She said that it was state-sponsored murder, that this is the darkest of times.
1: Well, she knows that she's not dead, right?
2: Yeah.
1: I mean, there's that little fact, too. I don't know.
2: She also called us a fake radio station. Apparently, you're AI-generated, Dan.
1: Do you know what? I think if I was AI-generated, I'd be a lot better.
2: It's true. You can't program
3: sounding.
2: All of your quirks.
1: Listen, fact check, true. I'd be better looking. I'd be better sounding. I oftentimes, like right now, sound confused. Whatever. Anyway, Joan, it is time for Joan's World. And so what is your first story?
3: All right, let's start out with a really infuriating story. This is the game last night, the WNBA game of the Las Vegas Aces. This is actually before the game began. The players saw that officials were setting up for the national anthem, so they ran off the court before it could happen.
1: No, here we go.
3: Yes.
1: What is wrong with them? So they're scurrying like a bunch of rats.
3: That's
1: off the court as they are getting ready for the national anthem. Actually, the dude is standing there at center ice getting ready to sing.
3: Yeah.
1: And they all just decide to run into the locker room.
3: They can't stand for the 2 minutes it takes to honor the country that gives them the opportunity to play with a ball and earn big bucks. Like, honestly.
1: And I said it was a dude. It's actually a woman with a, what is that?
3: Sometimes you can't tell the WNBA.
1: You really can't.
3: Yeah.
1: I mean, let's be honest. A lot of those ladies look like dudes in the WNBA.
3: Brittany Griner.
1: the woman with a deeper voice than me.
2: Isn't she getting
3: an Adam's apple?
1: See, you know what? Yes. If I were AI generated, my voice would be deeper than Brittany Griner's.
3: And you might have an Adam's apple.
1: Next.
3: Should we go on?
1: Yes.
3: All right, this one is just a photo. I just wanted to tell the story behind this. Pretty good looking chick there, right?
1: Yeah.
3: She's a high schooler. He's a high schooler.
2: That's a man.
3: That's a man. That's a kid from Georgia's Charles R. Drew High School. The school has barred this guy from who dresses up like a female from running for homecoming queen. They said that they are going to comply with Title IX and enforce the policies based on biological sex. So props to them, because there's got to be the line drawn somewhere. And this school decided they were going to draw it with homecoming queens.
1: I got to tell you, it is so frustrating, because oftentimes you see where a boy identifying, and I'm air quoting, as a girl ends up being the homecoming queen. And it's not fair to the biological girls. It is just that simple.
3: Well, it's the students that vote, but they're doing it to, you know, as a nod. They're just doing it to goof around. Because at that age, what are you doing? You know, you're just goofing around.
1: Are they doing it to goof around, or are they doing it to a virtue signal?
3: That could be it too. But I feel like when you're 16, 17 years old, do you know how to virtue signal? Like, is that part of what you do?
1: Yeah, because these kids are on TikTok.
3: Yeah.
1: And I think, isn't TikTok where they do the most virtue signaling? TikTok and Instagram?
2: And I guess that echo chamber known as Blue Sky.
1: Well, there is Blue Sky. I don't know how many of those youngins there are on Blue Sky, but
2: yeah, no, TikTok,
3: a lot of them have the liberal white moms too.
2: Yeah. TikTok and Instagram probably lead the way.
1: People are joking about the liberal white moms these days. Like they've become, I don't know, the albatross of society. You know what I mean?
3: Yeah.
1: And I'm not all of them, obviously. I was going back and forth with a very conservative white mom, not Amy, another friend. And, you know, she is not even woke in any way. So, I mean, there's the conservative white moms that make a lot of sense, a lot of black moms too. But then you do have the liberal white moms, and that's one of the demographics that some say are going to cost Republicans the election in the midterm elections. We'll have to wait and see. Next.
3: All right, next up here we have a mom who was mad that her teachers instructed her daughter, and this little girl is so cute, not to say thank you, Jesus. So she decided to send her daughter to school with a response on her T-shirt, and then she called a meeting with the principal. Listen to this, mom.
7: So I made a video yesterday explaining that my 7-year-old was told by her teacher that she could not say thank you, Jesus. I told y'all that I was going to handle it the way that a woman of God should handle it. So this is how I handled it. Do you love it?
1: Oh, yeah. She's got a shirt on. Just real quick. The shirt on says, Jesus loves me, with little daisies. I love that.
3: Super cute little girl. Yeah, go ahead. The video continues.
8: It says, Jesus loves me.
7: That's right. And he does, right? Not gonna let the teacher cover it up and tell you can't wear that or say that name, correct? Okay. I also sent the principal an email asking if we can have a meeting just to go over some things so there's a mutual understanding. I will keep you all updated, and I am prepared to homeschool if need be, because
1: well done.
7: In my house, we will serve the Lord. We will praise his name. We will glorify his name always. I love you guys. Continue to be blessed.
1: Well done.
3: Yes.
1: Who is she? How can I follow her on wherever she is?
3: You could check it out. I'm sure that there's a in that link. I'm
1: yeah.
3: sure there's a way to follow her.
1: Those are the kinds of people that and the kinds of moms that, you know, give me hope.
3: Yes. On the whole homeschooling thing, you know, personally, I want for my grandkids to be for all of them to be homeschooled, because I don't trust the school system at all. But I do know of a pastor who sends his children to the public school, because if they're not there, who's providing the light? Like, who is right. providing normalcy mm-hmm. to the public schools? If you take everybody who's normal and who's God-fearing out of the schools, who's left, you know?
1: You know, that's a great point, Joan, a really good point. I guess my counter would be that my job and your job is to take care of our families.
3: Exactly.
1: And so I don't want to get too personal here, but I'm encouraging when my grandkids get older, I would love it if they were homeschooled.
3: Yeah.
1: You know,
3: yeah,
1: because
3: for sure.
1: What happens in public schools is just awful. Really, no matter, it feels like no matter where you are, I say that, yet Wilson County is outstanding. Riker's been doing amazing in Wilson County schools.
3: But if something happens, that introduction to, you know, the LGBTQ, whatever, you can't reverse that. That's in their heads. You can't reverse it. You can't extract it from their brains.
1: However,
3: it doesn't work.
1: You're right, Joan. However, it is up to parents to instill in your kids the values that will mean that they will be able to successfully refute or rebut or keep the proper perspective in mind when those schools try to teach that LGBTQBS.
3: Yes.
1: So there you go. All right, next.
3: All right, let's go to Florida, shall we? This guy tried disrupting a J.D. Vance speech. Florida cops showed him what they can do about things like that.
1: All right, here we go.
9: This is an empty file. You know, this is so good, President Vance.
11: You always have to laugh at these protesters because that guy, you know, he pretends like he just broke out.
1: Oh, okay, so we've got to describe this for radio folks.
3: Yeah.
1: So he's carrying
3: his cell phone on a stick, you know,
1: selfie stick.
3: Yeah.
1: So he's got that on a stick. He has apparently tried to heckle J.D. Vance. They get him outside because they don't want any cameras on this inside, right?
3: Yeah.
1: So they get him outside and they throw him to the ground.
3: Face first into the pavement.
12: And then I threw him on the ground.
1: I love this.
11: An emotional protest. He made sure to bring a cell phone at the end of a poll.
3: That's J.D.
1: Yeah.
11: Ladies and gentlemen, that guy was nothing more, as we know.
1: There you go.
2: By the way, can we stop with the whole release the Epstein files?
1: Is that what he was talking about?
2: Yeah.
1: Epstein files?
2: He was screaming about that.
3: Is that what he was saying? I didn't understand him.
2: Yeah. It's Joe Biden's administration had them for 4 years. They did absolutely nothing. If there was anything to implicate people on the right or in mainstream society writ large, they would have gone after them.
1: Well, the question, too, is, okay, so I don't want to get into the Epstein files, but they have released so much of the Epstein files. Like, the problem we have now with the Epstein files, and then we're going to move on because I'm bored of the conversation, and I understand it's a very serious thing, but we end up having the same discussion over and over again. There have been so many files that have been released. I don't know what's left. And J.D. Vance himself has even said, you could release everything, and I believe that we have, or at least most everything, but nobody will ever be satisfied. They'll always say there's something that has been redacted or not released or whatever. And the whole release the Epstein files, it's people that are trying to take out Donald Trump. Somebody even said, and I forget who it was. Oh, it was, I don't want to get sidetracked, but when Jerry Green said something about, do you know what a pedophile is? When Chris said, do you know what a woman is? And she said, do you know what a pedophile is? You know, obviously that is a nod, she thinks, to Donald Trump.
3: Mm-hmm.
1: It's not. Nice try. It's not. Yeah, I think it's more just a talking point for the left, which falls flat. All right, Joan, I'm sorry. Go ahead.
3: Okay. So let's go to MSNBC or MS-13 or MS whatever they are now. They did some reporting from a North Carolina church that was packed with people. Get this. These people are receiving training for how to hide illegal aliens from ICE agents in a church.
1: Wow.
13: And then we'll have a single chapter in your shift, and we're asking you to please post.
14: This is not a church service. This is a training being run by Siembra, North Carolina. It's called Safe to Work, Safe to School. All those people are here because they do not want Donald Trump's masked arms of federal agents on the streets of Charlotte. They watched what happened in L.A. They watched what happened in Chicago. And they're all here to be trained about how to get their neighbors and their friends and their coworkers safely to work and safely to school to push back on the Trump administration and what they are doing. It's a Monday night. We are at the Dilworth United Methodist Church in Charlotte, and the turnout is incredible. I'm going to show you again.
1: So it looks like the first floor of the church, they've got some folks there.
3: He's in the balcony, reporting from the balcony, looking down on them.
1: Mm-hmm.
3: Wow. I mean, this is what goes for reporting. you know, on a network television station.
1: And that was on MS. That's right. You said that's on MS Now.
3: Mm-hmm.
1: That looked like a YouTuber.
3: Yeah.
1: You know what I mean?
3: Yeah. Yep.
1: So let's be honest, though. I mean, MS Now, they're a propagandist.
3: But don't you? I mean, that's Charlotte, where Irina Zarudsky was murdered in cold blood. And so many things keep happening there. What is going on in Charlotte? I thought
1: the Carolinas were based, but apparently not.
3: No.
1: But the big cities, Tennessee is based, but, you know, we've got the morons in Nashville and certainly Memphis as well.
3: Yeah.
1: Anyway, next.
3: Okay, this little kid, I call him a little man, is just killing it on the internet. Check him out.
1: All right, here we go.
10: Yeah.
15: You got a lot of work to do?
10: Yeah.
3: Hands on the hips.
10: I got water glass, pick stuff up, pick sticks, chairs, all kinds of stuff up.
15: What about the chickens? You gonna feed them?
10: Yeah.
15: You do? What about the eggs?
10: Yeah, I'll check. I'm gonna check them. I'm gonna check the mail.
15: Well, I already checked the mail.
10: Okay. Any?
15: Yeah, we did get a few things. Bills.
10: Okay, I'm gonna run over there and water glass over there. I'll be in the time fought one.
15: Okay. What time?
10: One.
15: Yeah,
1: how old is this kid?
3: He's got to be maybe 3 or 4.
1: So, like, he's basically so pretending to be an adult with all kinds of adult problems.
15: Well, it's like, it's 5:40 right now. Yeah.
10: Anyways, I gotta hurry and pick some sticks up and water glass.
1: That sounds like my grandfather. This is going to be me at like, this probably, and now off he goes, running off to water
3: He's
1: the grass and pick
3: the
1: up sticks.
3: Cutest little thing. I'm going to put that one up on my, on X so people can see it again and share it. It's so cute. I want to make sure we get to this last one because it's just a photo. Well, it is a video, but don't put the music up underneath of this one.
1: All right.
3: I don't even know where this is from, but this is the best marketing I have ever seen. Go.
1: All right. What am I doing? I'm playing the video.
3: Yeah, just you can nix the audio.
1: Okay, so for people listening on the radio, the the guy has his window down and
3: he's wearing a black t-shirt.
1: And painted on the side of the driver's side door is the bottom half of what would be him sitting on a toilet.
2: With no pants.
1: With no pants on. Well, actually, with no pants on, but he's got shoes on.
2: Listen, man, sometimes you need the extra grip and stability.
3: It's like the Roto-Rooter guy. Now, I don't think that this isn't in the U.S.
2: No, that's definitely like a European work van.
3: Yeah,
1: it's very funny, though.
3: Yeah.
1: It is very funny.
3: It just looks like that's him on the side of the van.
1: Joan, can you put that up on your socials?
3: I will.
1: Because that is very funny. And there you have another edition of Joan's World. Hey, coming up, Senator Marsha Blackburn was on with Matt Murphy yesterday, and I've got some of that audio. She had some very aggressive things to say. She's in a weird position because I think the Governor Lee clearly has blown the hiring of Frank Strada, the head of the Tennessee Department of Corrections. So she is now in the awkward position of having to, I don't know, criticize or defend Governor Lee. So we've got that coming up next on Super Talk 99.7. Joan's got the news coming up at 6.
3: Yeah, we'll tell you why the Beast was going faster than it's ever gone before last night with President Trump inside. 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
2: 6 o'clock. I'm Joan Jones with your top stories. Governor Bill Lee ordering a third-party review of what went wrong during the Krista Pike execution attempt. He's also paused other executions scheduled for this year. There is just one other.
3: As I've said before, carrying out a lawfully imposed sentence is among the state's most important responsibilities and most serious responsibilities. And the people of Tennessee have determined their capital punishment is the appropriate sentence for the most heinous of crimes. The people of Tennessee expect that those sentences will be carried out in a manner that's not only legal and constitutional, but effective. And that didn't happen.
2: Gary Wayne Sutton had been scheduled for execution December 3rd. That is now on pause. Krista Pike is in critical condition at Vanderbilt. She's on life support, according to her attorneys. The weather made flying too dangerous last night, so the Secret Service drove President Trump from Texas to a stadium in Oklahoma owned by the Choctaw Nation for a midterm rally.
4: The president telling supporters his time in office is on the line this election season, claiming the Democrats will impeach him if they take back control of Congress.
5: If they're allowed to get back into office, we had a country that was laughed at all over the world. They were laughing at us. We're a bunch of fools now. They don't laugh anymore. We have the hottest country anywhere in the world, and we're going to keep it that way.
4: President Trump highlighted lower poverty rates and praised Choctaw leadership, while tribal citizens at the rally said they hoped the visit would bring greater attention to tribal priorities and sovereignty. Ted Lindner, Fox News.
2: Now, on his way to the rally, the president said on Truth Social, the beast is going faster than it's ever gone before. 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Here's Janie Casola at Fox Business.
6: New claims for unemployment benefits declined by 1,000 last week to 197,000. Economists were expecting a slight increase. Also, fewer people remained on benefits in the week ending September 19th. Continuing claims declined 11,000 to 1.7 million, the lowest level since April of 2023.
2: The monthly employment report is being released today. Economists are expecting to see 90,000 jobs created in September, with the unemployment rate remaining at 4.1% for the third month in a row. Stock indicators all pointing up this morning, with the Dow futures plus 273 right now. That's the latest news. We've got traffic and weather next. I'm Joan Jones, WTN News.
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2: Still a really good ride on the way into work this morning. I'm seeing a minor delay in the Laverne area on 24 westbound. Really, it's not so bad so far this morning. Coming in on 65, that looks pretty good as well. Traffic every 10 minutes every morning on Super Talk 99.7.
7: How did I lose weight? And I did. 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I never minded being 2:35, but you know what minded? 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
8: I'm WSMV4 First Alert Meteorologist Stefano DiPietro. Scattered showers and thunderstorms developing this afternoon, so keep the umbrella handy. Highs are in the 80s today. A little rain lingers tonight. 70s for the overnight low. Keep the umbrella handy tomorrow. The rain will be a little more isolated, but still a shower lingers into the afternoon. Highs are in the 70s. They're in the 70s on Sunday as well. Shower in the morning, then drying things out in the afternoon.
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10: 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Good morning to your friends. Hope you are doing well and welcome on in. It is Friday. It is Friday, October 2nd of 2026. Got a lot of news that we are talking about. By the way, find us on YouTube, Twitter, Twitch, 99.7WTN.com. You can even find the videos on Rumble. And Joan, apparently we had all of 9 people watching on Rumble just a scant 30 minutes ago.
2: Okay.
10: So you can actually watch us on Rumble as well. And as we mentioned in the previous hour, we are now, because of what the company is doing with our YouTube feed, we are now getting a lot more attention on YouTube, which is great. You look at the numbers, especially for Matt and Chris, they are absolutely off the charts. So it leads to an interesting and different dynamic in the YouTube chat. But you know what? The success, and this is what we've been saying all along, and I promise I'm going to get to content. One of the things that we've been saying all along is, if you folks watch and if you folks like and subscribe and ring the bell and do all the things that we ask you to do, then we'll be able to get more promotion on YouTube and the socials. That has now happened because of you. So thank you for all of the people that are listening and watching on whatever platform you're watching on. Thank you very much. And if you are watching right now on YouTube, please like, subscribe, ring the bell as well. You can find us pretty much on any streaming platform, podcasts, live streaming, you name it. And I appreciate everything that you've done for Super Talk 99.7 WTN. What is the latest on Krista Pike? Well, Marsha Blackburn, she was on with Matt Murphy yesterday. By the way, she's in critical condition, and her attorneys now are trying to get her sentence commuted. I think none of that is really new. Part of what is happening is Governor Lee is under fire because of his hiring of one Frank Estrada, head of the Tennessee Department of Corrections. I'm going to get into some of why he has been so controversial. By the way, coming up at 6:35, Jody Barrett, State Representative Jody Barrett, is going to be on with us. He is out of Dixon. Handful of state lawmakers a few years ago chided Governor Lee, said, Governor Lee, our executions have been an absolute train wreck. You need to do something. And so we're going to talk to Jody Barrett. He was one of those lawmakers. We're going to talk to Jody about what happened back then. And is he surprised at what happened with Krista Pike just a few days ago? Marsha Blackburn, of course, Senator Marsha Blackburn, wants to be your governor. She was on with Matt Murphy yesterday. She's in an interesting spot. This is audio only. Because you have her running for governor. She is a very close ally of Governor Bill Lee, who is, as I've been mentioning, is under fire for hiring Frank Estrada after a less than successful tenure in Arizona that saw not one, not two, but three botched executions.
11: We're going to have to make changes, and we're probably going to have to make some changes in processes. And the General Assembly members that I have talked to are already beginning to have some of those conversations.
12: I'll ask you pointedly, do you believe Frank Estrada is the right man for the job to head the Department of Corrections?
11: No.
10: That was literally her answer. No. One word answer. No. Now, we all know how verbose Senator Blackburn is. She gives long, detailed answers. That was a one-word answer. And you heard the question. Do you believe that Frank Estrada should be in his post or qualified for the job? However, the question was posed, and the possible future governor for the state of Tennessee gave a one-word answer. That answer was no. And the other thing that she focused on in this conversation was competence and how we as a state can ensure that this does not happen again.
11: What you want to do, and what I will do as governor, is show that leadership, working with the legislature, making certain that whatever statutory changes need to be made are going to be made, and they're going to be made swiftly and properly, and then making certain that when these executions get scheduled, Matt, you got to be sure they get carried out and they are carried out successfully. Imagine the trauma of this family as they have gone through this process and they think finally they're at a point of closure after 3 decades.
10: I love this state, the state of Tennessee. I'm going to be honest with you, with all due respect. Let me see. Think I can name all the states I've lived in? California, New York, Colorado, Virginia. I can't remember all the states that I've lived in.
13: Texas, Indiana.
10: Oh, look at you. Texas, Indiana. The mind is the second to go after the hair. I've lived in a lot of places. Tennessee is the absolute best that I've ever lived in. And so it's frustrating because I feel like my state, we look like a bunch of bumbling idiots and we look like we're inept.
13: He says with a Tennessee sweatshirt on today.
10: Go Vols. Now, I do like that the senator, she's coming out tough, a bit of anger, a bit of confidence that if she is in charge, that she is going to get it done. She's going to fix this issue with executions. The governor, of course, pausing the remaining execution for 2026. I'm not sure why. Couldn't we have just, I don't know, fired up the electric chair?
11: When it comes to the death penalty, a violent criminal who goes through a trial gets a death penalty. They exhaust all of their appeals. Then you want to see that execution carried out and carried out successfully, because that is the only way that the victim's family and loved ones are going to get closure. And it is important that that be done. If there are these issues with lethal injection, the electric chair is something Tennessee can use, then maybe we need to use the electric chair. The thing is, when you have a violent criminal that has that death penalty, they don't need to be sitting on death row for 3 decades. And this has just got to be straightened out.
10: So,
11: I'll just say it that way.
10: So a few things on that soundbite. Number one, she is right. The family gets zero closure, and that's going to make things worse for the family. They've been saying that the family's out now, and they're saying that they are furious with all of this, as you can imagine. One of the questions that we've all been asking is, why do we keep doing the same thing over and over again? This lethal injection. It is silly because clearly, at least in the state of Tennessee, it's not working. In Florida, holy cow, going to get to that in a minute. But why can't we just use the electric chair? I'm going to ask Jody Barrett that question coming up here in about 20 minutes. As a matter of fact, the state has, that is the other way. Because a lot of people are saying, why can't we use the firing squad? Why can't we use hanging or whatever? And it's because our two official, right now, currently, our two official ways to put people to death is electric chair and lethal injection. Now, why in the world, and I'm going to ask Jody this question too. Let's call a special session and let's change back to the firing squad like we saw in, South Carolina? I think it's South Carolina. I mean, special sessions are not hard to do. We all know that special sessions, we can certainly call them here in Tennessee, and we have on multiple occasions. And by the way, this is something that Marsha Blackburn, Senator, actually mentioned.
11: And maybe that will be a Governor Blackburn day one call to address this. You have heard me say, I know people think that I'm tough on this, but these people that molest and rape our babies, I think they need the death penalty. This has got to be resolved.
10: So, obviously, Senator Blackburn, she's on the right track. By the way, one of the other things that she did, I'm going to play that audio by coming up next, is she does want to expand, and I agree, she wants to expand who gets the death penalty. Details straight ahead, 6:15, time to check the roads on WTN.
14: For the most part, things are looking good this morning. No problems on 40 or 65. No unusual delays on 24 or 440. 840 running accident-free. I'm Christy O'Brien.
10: As far as your weather goes, cloudy, showers possible, a high of 84. Saturday, showers early, cloudy and 75. On Sunday, showers, rain, and high of 81.

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2: Concerned about his security as your own.
3: Yeager says inmate Reginald Steed, suspected of killing Pettigo, had made repeated threats by phone and letter to kill or hurt people before the attack.
2: He was going to kill you, and that he was going to kill an employee or someone in a correctional officer. He may have not exactly used that word. He did that in four letters to you. He did that in comments in front of other inmates.
4: Now, that is State Senator Yeager talking about this case, and he's talking to Strata, Frank Strata. So apparently this inmate who did kill this Dustin Pettigo, he had sent letters, actually, to the Tennessee Department of Correction. If you're listening to Senator Yeager, apparently the guy sent four letters, if I'm interpreting that commentary correctly, to Frank Strata himself. And so basically what was happening is the TDOC knew that inmates could break out of or jimmy their way out of their cells. And so this particular inmate jimmied out of the cell, and Dustin Pettigo, he is going on his rounds, and he gets stabbed by the inmate who jimmied out of his cell. And the warning sign was that, hey, TDOC, inmates can jimmy out of the cells with a piece of paper. And we've got one guy who is threatening to kill people. And nobody did anything. Frank Strata didn't do anything. And so you just heard State Senator Yeager talking to Strata during the testimony earlier this year. And so there were three major components in this case. You have the inmate making the threats. That's one. And number two, at this prison, again, it was well known that it was not secure.
2: The inmates could jimmy these locks with a piece of paper and open the doors.
3: TDOC Commissioner Frank Strata acknowledged the system is flawed, and that Morgan County was the last prison on the list for a lock replacement project.
5: That was not a list that was made by this administration.
3: Since the attack, Strata says personnel are now adding a temporary fix to block inmates from opening their doors.
5: It's padlocked and chained, so it has to be opened that way before using the regular locks on the door.
4: Yep. I mean, it's not hard, man. That was earlier this year. Strata had been employed with the state for, I don't know, something like 3 years at that point. But here's my thing, right? So nobody thought to maybe padlock and chain the doors before Pettigo was killed, right? So you just heard Strata, and he's saying, well, okay, so in response to the murder of this corrections officer, we're going to go ahead and padlock the doors so that the inmates can't jimmy out of their cells. Why the hell didn't you do that before, dude? Nobody thought to do this before Pettigo was killed. It seems like common sense. The inmates had figured out how to jimmy the locks. Okay, so when are the locks to be upgraded? When are we going to change the locks so that they can't do that? Down the road, we've got a guy threatening to kill personnel. Okay, let's have a short-term and a long-term solution. Long-term, change the locks. Short-term, let's padlock them in. Let's figure out a way to make sure that they can't get out. But nobody thought to do that. That is a failure of leadership from Frank Strata. Failure in leadership and a man dies. And Frank Strata was the guy in charge. Again, this was in Morgan County. And by the way, here's the other part of this. The inmate in question who killed Pettigo, he died in custody. That's the third issue. And nobody knows how the guy died in custody, but he was found dead in his cell. And this was like about a month and a half ago. And nobody is saying whether this guy was murdered, whether he committed suicide, whether he died of natural causes. This guy was, I think, in his 30s or 40s. So nobody is saying anything about how the killer of this corrections officer, Dustin Pettigo, died himself. So it's kind of crazy.
6: So,
4: and so there's been a lot of issues with this particular

0: particular case.
1: So when we want to keep people alive in the corrections program, we can't. And when we want to execute them and get rid of them, we can't.
0: Yep.
1: Okay.
0: Got it. That's exactly right.
1: Make sure.
0: So I don't know. Governor Lee, man. And listen, you know, I've had my differences with Governor Lee on a couple of things. By and large, I like the man, and I think that he's done some good. But this decision to not only hire Frank Strada, but then after we've had all of these issues, and by the way, Jody Barrett is going to come and I believe perhaps talk some smack or maybe just express his concerns with Frank Strada. But, and that's coming up at 6:35, but there's a lot here. You hired him, Governor Lee, because I'm sure you're listening. You hired him after three botched executions in Arizona. Then we had the botched execution of Tony Carruthers. We actually managed to pull one off. And then we botched the one with Krista Pike just a few days ago. And somehow the dude is still employed. I don't get it.
1: While a corrections officer loses his life, a family loses a son, brother, husband, whatever else.
0: Yeah.
1: And then the inmate that should be held accountable for it can't because he mysteriously died. We don't know anything about it.
0: Right. And that's the other thing. Why don't we know how this inmate died? So you've got all of these screw ups. Like how he's been, let's see, Frank Strada's been here, what, 3 years, I think? 3 or 4 years? Something like that. So you've got three major screw ups in 3 years, two botched executions, and this thing that happened in Morgan County. Things are not trending well. And we'll see if Strada still has his job in a week or two.
1: If you were a professional quarterback, you wouldn't have your job after 3 years and that many screw-ups.
0: That's exactly right. 6:25, Jones got the news coming up at 6:30. Jones.
2: 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And now Letitia James has been appointed to investigate. That's coming up at 6:30 on Super Talk 99.7 WTN.
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2: WTN. 6:32. I'm Joan Jones with your top stories. Tennessee Highway Patrol still searching for a man driving a black Infiniti SUV when troopers tried to pull him over for a broken taillight. News 2's Peyton Kennedy says this happened around 2:45 yesterday afternoon in Montgomery County on I-24.
14: Authorities say the driver took off, reaching speeds over 120 miles per hour. Around mile marker 14, the suspect, a trooper, and a semi-truck were involved in a crash. It is reported the driver ran from the scene and into this wooded area. The search now continues.
2: That driver, again, took off into the woods near mile marker 14. And police say if you live near that area and you see anything suspicious, call police. Letitia James has a new project. New York Governor Kathy Hochul has appointed her as the special prosecutor for the Cornell University alleged rape incident. Fox's Chandley Painter says the investigation has been reopened.
14: The governor writing this, quote, newly released information continues to raise serious questions about the investigation conducted by the Cornell Police Department and the decision by the Tompkins County DA not to prosecute an alleged sexual assault on Cornell University's campus in October 2024. This has in turn undercut my faith and the public's faith in the district attorney's ability to effectively investigate and prosecute the case at this time. Now, the original investigation had initially been closed without charges in 2024, but the woman's allegations soared to new attention after she filed a civil lawsuit last month.
2: And a Massachusetts man has been indicted on cyberstalking charges for harassing podcaster Katie Miller, wife of Deputy White House Chief of Staff Stephen Miller. John Proia is his name. He's accused of placing more than 40 calls and texts to Katie Miller, leaving disturbing messages, even contacting her mother with graphic anti-Semitic messages, too. The Millers were earlier harassed by a female activist who posted wanted flyers around their neighborhood with Stephen Miller's photo and their address. A judge in that case refused to look into the matter. That is the latest news. Traffic and weather next. I'm Joan Jones, WTN News.
0: Thank you, Joan. Dan Mendes here. 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
2: Okay, so that the lane blockage continues on 24 this morning. It's 24 westbound at Old Hickory Boulevard South. That's exit number 62. There is the right lane blocked off by it. A couple of accidents in that spot. And it says from the traffic center anyway that they're moving the vehicles and EMSs there that should be out of there pretty quickly. In West Mead, Charlotte Pike, west of River Road, watch for another accident scene there. Traffic every 10 minutes every morning on Super Talk 99.7. 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
22: I'm WSMV4 First Alert meteorologist Stefano DiPietro. Scattered showers and thunderstorms developing this afternoon, so keep the umbrella handy. Highs are in the 80s today. A little rain lingers tonight, 70s for the overnight low. Keep the umbrella handy tomorrow. The rain will be a little more isolated, but still a shower lingers into the afternoon. Highs are in the 70s. They're in the 70s on Sunday as well. Shower in the morning, then drying things out in the afternoon.
0: 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If you are watching on Facebook, like, subscribe, and also ding that bell. Jody Barrett is with us on Super Talk 99.7, of course, state representative out of Dixon. And Jody, always great to have you on. So you are, I don't know, I called you yesterday, just in full disclosure. I called you yesterday and I said, how does it feel to be right? Because I interviewed you back when you had publicly voiced concerns about Tennessee's execution process, and you were calling for, I don't know if you were calling for a halt or what you were asking for. Remind folks what it is that you had told Governor Lee back when you had voiced your concerns, and what was going on at that time?
23: Well, first of all, good morning, Dan. Good to be with you.
0: Good morning to you.
23: So back in July, after the botched execution, and I call it botched for the execution of Tony Carruthers, we called it botched at the time, although we didn't realize that it was possible to do even worse job until this last execution. But on Tony Carruthers, we had a situation where they took nearly 90 minutes trying to find a vein and get a line in particular a second line on that gentleman in order to complete that execution. And so following that, and seeing that there were problems with our protocols and how we were proceeding, not only myself, but also, a host of senators, led by Jack Johnson, Majority Leader Jack Johnson, wrote letters to the governor asking him to halt additional executions for the rest of the year until we could get to the bottom of what was going on with that Tony Carruthers situation. Unfortunately, the governor, in coordination with Frank Strada, decided to ignore those calls and proceed with another execution in August of Darrell Hines. Now, what people have not yet taken a look at is what was the difference between the Carruthers situation and what went down with Darrell Hines. What I've been calling for since last session, I had a piece of legislation asking for more transparency in the process, because what we've got right now under Tennessee law is almost everything related to the execution process and protocol is under seal. It's not open to the public. It's not transparent. We've got a government entity operating in complete darkness. And even though we came back out of this situation after the Oscar Smith execution that failed in 22, where Governor, for the first time, put a halt on executions, he called for an independent review. After that independent review, we had new protocols or changes done to our procedures, but there's been no public announcement, no public release of what those findings were, what changes need to be made, or what changes we made. We just decided to flip the switch back on and start doing executions again with nobody knowing what it is that we were going to do differently. And unfortunately, the result has been the same. And so the only thing they did differently between the Carruthers execution back in May and the Daryl Hines execution in August is they left the curtain closed while they found the vein and got the IV lines in. They didn't open the curtain until they were actually ready to start pushing the drugs. And so the response to request for more transparency was less transparency. And then now, fast forward to what we're dealing with now, they used the same protocols that they did in August with Daryl Hines, and we have the same result.
0: When you say you want the state to be more transparent, is there another state that you want us to emulate? Like maybe, I don't know, Florida?
23: Well, certainly, if you look at the efficiency of Florida having executed 16 people successfully without these same issues, then yes, I don't think that we need to reinvent the wheel in Tennessee. All we have to do is look around at other states that are having success without the same problems and emulate what they are doing. It's no different than a football coach that wants to go see what Alabama's doing so that they can model their program after that. This, we're not asking Frank Strada or the governor or anybody to come up with some unique solution that's outside the box. We're simply asking them to hold themselves to the same standard that other states that don't have these problems and go find out what they're doing and implement those same changes here. We can't, as a public, even as a member of the legislature, can't get involved in really, I guess, analyze what we're doing now because it's not open for inspection.
0: So it's funny, Sam and I were just talking about this off the air about where are there, and maybe there is, and I just don't know it, but are there cameras or do they somehow film the actual execution so that they can figure out what actually went wrong? Do you know if, I mean, maybe you don't even know, but is this filmed?
23: I wish I knew the answer to that. I do not.
0: Interesting. But is that something you would advocate for?
23: I do think that it's the more transparency, the more eyes we have on this process and what's going on. Now, I understand there are certain things like names and identification of people who are involved in the education process need to be, or the execution process don't need to be disclosed to the public. There's reasons for that. That's for their protection. But where we're buying the drugs, what drugs we're using, how we're mixing those drugs, what those drugs cost us, how we're paying for it, all of those things are government operations that generally need to be open for inspection. Then the actual protocols themselves on what happens 48 hours before an execution and everything in between until the point that we are pushing the drugs through their veins. All of that needs to be open for public inspection because part of what's going on with the reason why we're using the lethal injection method to begin with is because there's this whitewashed Disney-like view of lethal injection by the general public because we all think it's kind of like putting our pet to sleep. You put a needle in their arm and they go to sleep and they just don't wake up, and that's not how it works. And that's part of the reason why we've gone to lethal injection as our primary method is because we feel like it's a more sanitized, less icky way of putting people to death. And turns out that may not be the case.
0: You know, one of the things, and I'm not playing devil's advocate per se, but I'm just wondering, is the problem that these leftist groups are always trying to attack any aspect of putting a death row inmate down, and so they keep it under wraps because they don't want to give away the game plan so that they don't have the ability to attack us legally?
23: Well, that's certainly a possibility, but I think if you talk to some of those senators that wrote a letter to the governor, and of course we're having this conversation now, the point of us making sure that we're doing this right and that we have all of the right methods and policies in place is to eliminate the ability for challenges to the death penalty. We want to do it right so that it can't be overturned.
0: Let me ask about Frank Strata. So Governor Lee is under fire for hiring a guy that had three botched executions in Arizona. Then we have all of these problems when he comes in. I've been spent the previous segment talking about a number of issues within his leadership at TDOC. So how big of an issue do you believe he is within the Tennessee Department of Corrections?
23: He is the issue. The buck stops somewhere. It has to stop at the commissioner. And all of this, when he was hired for a specific purpose to come in and help the governor fix the execution process. Mm-hmm. And now here we are. We've had three executions in 4 months, and two out of three have been complete and total failures. I don't know how there's any way to get around that. And look, there's no secret that I've been on the opposite side of policy issues with the governor over the last 4 years. You know, he and I did not agree on school vouchers. We did not agree on red flag laws. And so I think to a certain extent, when I am sending letters or taking positions on certain policies, he and his administration like to ignore me just because they don't like the messenger and they're not listening to the message. This is not about opposing the governor. This is about making sure that the state of Tennessee is not a national, if not international, laughingstock by being completely incompetent at doing something that most other states are not having this problem with.
0: One of the things I would ask, Jody Barrett joining us on Super Talk 99.7. So is there any discussion of the state legislature doing your own investigation? Do folks do investigations? I mean, you've got Governor Lee saying we need an independent investigation. Okay. But I think that if there's been people such as yourself who have been saying, hey, we need to figure out what in the world is going on with our executions, I would think that some sort of an investigation by people like you who have been calling into question how we're doing this, I think would be appropriate. But I don't know if the state legislature actually does investigations like that.
23: Unfortunately, we don't operate like Congress. We don't have subpoena power. We can't call commissioners in to the carpet to testify before committees. The only time that they really come before legislative committees is for budget hearings. And that's our one chance at, you know, to kind of get them on the record on certain things. It's just the way our system is set up, and it doesn't quite work that way.
0: So my question then is, there's a number of things that people are screaming about, right? So obviously there's the botched executions. But what would it take to simply have the governor call for a special session? And I know that we can do electric chairs, so I don't think that there's any need for a special session. But you can tell me when it comes to, okay, we're eliminating injections as a form of execution. We're going to go exclusively electric chair. Number one, do we need a special session to do that, or can the TDOC just do that? That's number one. Second part of the question is, how do we go ahead and do what South Carolina and many other states have done and go back to something easier like a firing squad, which I know was discussed, by the way, back in, I think, 2023.
23: Yeah, statutorily, there would have to be changes made. You know, the Constitution provides for capital punishment. The methods and how that's carried out is governed statutorily. The policies for how that statute is enacted or put into action is taken care of by the commissioner and by the department. Those rules then come back to a committee in the legislature to approve those rules. So I do think there would have to be legislative action, and we don't necessarily need the governor to call a special session. If both bodies and two-thirds of both bodies and the speakers of both bodies wanted to call their own special session, we could do that. We could take this up. It's just easier, obviously, yeah, if you have the governor's approval and he's on board, not fighting us on this.
0: Yeah, I now it's all coming back to me with these special sessions. Y'all got to make sure that everybody's on the same page before you even bother to call it, because otherwise then it's a waste of time. And these things can sometimes be expensive. Let's see here. All right. So I don't know. Is there anything else we're missing? I feel like it's been a pretty good interview. Is there anything else you want to say before we wrap this up, Jody Barrett?
23: Well, I think, again, you have to look at the totality of the circumstances when you're analyzing what's going on. Many of your listeners, many voters in Tennessee are waking up to this news that Krista Pike survived an execution, and they think that maybe this is the first time they've heard of any issues with executions in Tennessee, particularly with the lethal injection. But this goes all the way back to 2022. With Oscar Smith.
0: Yep.
23: And with that botched execution, then there was a moratorium put on executions. The Governor Lee decided to go ahead and do an independent review. Now, what's interesting is 2 years after that, in the middle of this independent review process, we decided to change the type of drug that we used. We were using a three-drug cocktail at that time, and we switched to, in 2024, to a single dose of pentobarbital as the drug that we were going to use. And then we didn't implement that again until 2026 with Daryl Hines. And so, Tony Carruthers. And we had the same issues then. So what I'm saying is that this may not even be a human error situation. It may just be as simple as the drugs that we're using are not correct or not mixed properly. But we don't know that because we can't openly inspect what it is that we're doing.
0: And that goes right back to transparency.
23: That's correct. There's nothing that the government does in darkness that they do well. And the whole point of having a legislature, having elected body oversee and watch what the executive branch is doing is so that things like this don't happen.
0: Has there been any conversation within the state legislature about, I don't know, maybe calling that special session? How do your fellow lawmakers, without naming names, they've got to be disgusted with this? And by the way, I want to point out, you're not anti-death penalty, Jody Barrett.
23: No, not at all. Not at all. In fact, I'm trying to make sure that we have policies in place and that we're doing things properly so that the death penalty will continue to be able to be used in Tennessee without legal challenges.
0: All right, Jody, always appreciate your insight and your analysis, and thank you very much for being here on Super Talk 99.7. Have a great weekend. 6:55, Joan's got the news coming up at 7. Joan.
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1: Laverne, 24 westbound before Old Hickory Boulevard South. Accident's been moved to the shoulder. Antioch, 24 westbound, a crash past Harding Place and Opryland. Bradley Parkway northbound, watch for an accident at McGavick Pike. I'm Christy O'Brien.
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4: 7 o'clock. I'm Joan Jones with your top stories. This morning, Krista Pike remains on life support at Vanderbilt University Medical Center after what her attorneys call a botched execution attempt at Riverbend Prison. What went wrong is still in question. WSMV 4 interviewed Corinna Lane. She's a law professor at the University of Richmond.
5: One possibility is that the drugs infiltrated into her arm. In other words, the IV popped out of the vein and was shooting drugs into the surrounding tissue. That would be consistent with her statement of pain in that area. I think she said, my arm feels like it's about to burst open. That would be very consistent with that. And it would also make sense because the people who are actually pushing the syringes, who are doing the injections, they are non-medical prison guards that are doing it from another room, a little antechamber, through 7 feet of tubing.
4: Now, Lane is not an objective observer. She's written anti-death penalty books calling lethal injection law-breaking fake science that's torturous. Krista Pike's attorneys say they don't know her long-term prognosis. Two brothers in Louisiana busted for running a scheme online that purported to raise money for the poor and orphans in Gaza when they were really raising money for Hamas.
6: Prosecutors say the men who live in Louisiana used a Gaza humanitarian aid charity as a front for actually raising money for the terrorists. Abdel and Omar Adhami now facing terrorism charges. They say it was an online scheme that ran for the past 3 years, setting up social media accounts promoting pro-Hamas and pro-Islamic jihad messages and photos. They were busted after contacting an undercover NYPD officer going by the name of Hussein online. Gary Baumgarten, Fox News.
4: And the Israeli plumber who helped to stop the attacker aboard the Fly Dubai plane this week had a personal message for President Trump when he met with Israeli Prime Minister Benjamin Netanyahu yesterday. Yaniv Hayun said in Hebrew, "Tell Trump that I love him." Came during a meeting with the prime minister yesterday with Hayun and some of the other heroes on board that day as Bibi was praising their courage, resourcefulness, and their faith. 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
7: A choppy trading session with the major averages kicking off the new trading month and fourth quarter higher. Stocks shaking off bigger earlier losses as Treasury yields backed off from multi-decade highs. Tech and energy were the best performing S&P 500 sectors while healthcare lagged. The magnificent seven big cap tech stocks were mostly higher, led by Nvidia. And shares of Micron Technology rose over 2%. Investors are eagerly awaiting for another market moving event. The September jobs report will be released on Friday morning. The Dow winners, Caterpillar, Boeing, and Salesforce. The Dow decliners, Amgen, Johnson & Johnson, and Alphabet. The Dow up 21 points. The Nasdaq higher by 11. S&P 500 up 15.
4: And that's Hillary Barsky at Fox News. The stock futures all pointing up with the Dow futures plus 257 right now. That's the latest news. Traffic and weather next. I'm Joan Jones, WTN News.
0: News doesn't end when the story breaks. 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
4: Yeah, they're still working the crash scene in Laverne on 24 westbound at Old Hickory Boulevard South. It's off to the right shoulder now, and all the lanes have been open. Spring Hill, 65 north past Saturn Parkway, the left shoulder blocked off by an accident. Further up, by the way, on 24 westbound, this is in Antioch. You've got just past Harding Place, another crash scene this morning. Briley Parkway at Opryland, northbound lanes, a crash on the right shoulder at McGavick Pike, and then Briley Parkway southbound side in Bordeaux, there's a crash and the off-ramp is partially blocked to Centennial Boulevard. And one more, this is on White's Creek Pike in Joelton. Watch for an accident at Bear Hollow Road. Traffic every 10 minutes every morning on Super Talk 99.7 WTN.
0: From the Beacon Capital Management Weather Center.
15: I'm WSMV for First Alert Meteorologist Stefano DiPietro. Scattered showers and thunderstorms developing this afternoon, so keep the umbrella handy. Highs are in the 80s today. A little rain lingers tonight, 70s for the overnight low. Keep the umbrella handy tomorrow. The rain will be a little more isolated, but still a shower lingers into the afternoon. Highs are in the 70s. They're in the 70s on Sunday as well. Shower in the morning, then drying things out in the afternoon.
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16: And so, my fellow Americans,
0: we talk news.
17: By the way, I don't know, Joan, did you see this? Just unbelievable, the unmitigated gall of media.
4: Yes.
17: So the Daily Mirror has this headline.
4: Oh, boy.
17: Trump reauthorized the drug used in Krista Pike's failed execution.
4: Oh, my gosh.
17: So now they're making this like Donald Trump's fault somehow.
4: Yeah.
17: After Joe Biden raised concerns of unnecessary suffering. You know what somebody said? First of all, the problem isn't with the drug. The problem is with the getting the drug into the body. I mean, that's what the problem has consistently been. So the Mirror is trying to make this obviously into a Trump thing. Which some of these outlets simply, they can't help themselves. They just can't. And so they go on onto this whole thing. The reality is, and by the way, people are still sending in their preferred ways of execution. Somebody said a fentanyl suppository.
18: That sounds like it might actually feel nice in comparison.
17: You know what? I don't.
18: You're talking about giving someone a heavy dose of opioids. If you put it up if you put it up that way, you bypass the liver and the kidneys and the filtration system.
17: Sure.
18: So you just get pure opioids. That's too blissful.
17: Okay.
18: I had to elaborate. Anyway, I'm sorry.
17: Anyway, so I don't. For me, and we talked. We said this on day one, where you have the leftist who have been, you know, butting into the process for a long time. That's why, you know, every time we get to a mode of execution, the leftists, the anti-death penalty people come in and they say, oh, you can't do it that way because of pain and suffering. And I realize that 99% of the people listening right now, whether online, on the radio, whatever, we could give a rip about the pain and suffering of people like Krista Pike. What's that, Joan?
4: I thought you meant the victim. We don't talk enough about the victim. You know? What, it's amazing to me because her mother is here. In fact, more of her family than just her mother is here waiting for this to provide closure for them, and they're not going to get it.
17: Sadly, they're not going to get it. I mean, right now you've got, Krista Pike, and she is in critical condition. So is she, she's like, would you say she's kind of like partially comatose? Like
4: Nick Barris at News Channel 5 says that she is comatose.
17: So comatose. Okay.
4: Comatose. Yes.
17: So
4: but we don't know what that means for brain activity. Her, you know, obviously her heart is still beating, but is her heart beating artificially? Like, are they keeping her alive that way? None of this is clear, and I really think that we all need to know. It's about time they pull the curtain back here, no pun intended, and tell us what's happening with this woman.
17: Yeah, because I do believe that the family does deserve to know, and the family deserves to know. Tennesseans, by the way.
4: Tennesseans need to know, too. This is our tax dollars at work, and if Krista Pike is being kept artificially alive, we should know that. And if she's going to need long-term care, we also should know that.
17: Because we'll be paying for it.
4: We will be paying for it.
17: It's absolutely right. Okay, so her lawyer, I need some video here, Sam. Her lawyer has been speaking out, and this is part of what he had to say about Krista Pike and where she is now as far as physically goes and what's going on. This was an interview that he gave to the New York Post.
10: We don't have a sense of her prognosis or much update on her health at the moment. But we do know that she is alive right now and receiving life-saving medical care.
17: And that's all fine, well, and good, life-saving medical care. And we did talk about this earlier. And I think a lot of people hear that statement and they do find it, you know, clearly ridiculous. A woman that we have been trying to put down, now she is getting life-saving medical care. But the reality is that the hospital has no choice but to give her life-saving medical care. That is what the hospital does. So then the next question, obviously, as Joan and I were talking about, is, okay, so then the state needs to figure out, do we take her from the hospital back to the Department of Corrections and take her off life support? What do we do? Because, you know, she's still been, just so everybody knows, all the people that are feeling sorry for Krista Pike, she is a convicted murderer, right? Everybody still knows that, right? All you leftists that are now discovering WTN and you're listening on YouTube or watching on YouTube and you're arguing with people in the chat, Krista Pike is a convicted murderer. She's got a death penalty conviction. So regardless as to whether or not she's in a coma or not, she's supposed to die. And just because we screw that up does not absolve her of her sins.
18: Well, and it attempts to invalidate the work that the jury did.
17: Right.
18: A jury had to sit through the trial, convict her of the murder, and then they had to sit through a penalty phase and come to the conclusion that she should be sentenced to death per the law in this state.
17: Mm-hmm. And here is more from the attorney.
10: The execution team attempted to establish an IV line for an hour. I counted at least 7 needles used in her left arm alone, one of which appeared to be bent when it was pulled from her arm after an unsuccessful attempt. I think this is important that the hour it took to establish to appear to establish the two lines. It took an hour despite the fact that Ms. Pike was not just cooperative, but was trying to help instruct the people placing the IV lines of where they could find them. Over and over again said, please try up on my shoulder higher. Please try here. Please try here. I think it will be okay. And she thanked them when they were able to, at least when they thought they had established the line.
17: So you'll see what's happening here, right? He's trying to humanize Krista Pike.
4: Yeah.
17: This woman is a cold-blooded convicted murderer. And so for the people who are, you know, feeling sorry for Krista Pike, I mean, clearly you should not. It is her attorney. But, you know, the bottom line is there are people out there that are saying, oh, well, you know, she should be released, which is silly. We don't even know where she is physically as far as whether she'll ever wake up from her coma, so on and so forth. But, you know, for me, for this attorney to come out and try to repair her reputation, which is clearly what he's trying to do, I think is an absolute joke. People know what she is. And again, she murdered Colleen Slemmer. And it was a horrifying murder. 45 minutes of torture. And again, the reason we keep repeating this is because there is this narrative out there that, you know, Krista Pike is somehow a victim, and she's not. Krista Pike is not a victim. She is a murderer who killed Colleen Slemmer, took a big block of asphalt to her head after 45 minutes of torture, and then carried around a piece of her skull. That's what Krista Pike did. So all these people on the left, the same people that are like, you know, oh, Lindsey Clancy should go free. All of you people are a bunch of freaks. You're just a bunch of freaks.
18: We have a great point made by 6524. 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
17: That's a great point.
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1: Laverne, 24 westbound before Old Hickory Boulevard South. Accident blocks the right shoulder. Antioch, 24 westbound. There's also a crash past Harding Place. Spring Hill, 65 northbound past Saturn Parkway. Accident blocks the left shoulder. I'm Christy O'Brien.
17: As far as your weather goes, cloudy, showers possible, a high of 84. Saturday, showers early, cloudy and 75. Sunday, showers, rain, and a high of 81. Appreciate you listening to Nashville's Morning News. All right, so one more audio bite from the attorney of Krista Pike. And as I said, he's trying to not only repair her reputation, which in my opinion is beyond repair, but also talking about, again, how she cooperated and so forth.
10: Ms. Pike was kind and she was cooperative and she was at peace the whole time. As Steve said, she did not want a stay. She was at peace and she was ready.
17: So that is the attorney of Krista Pike. And I, first of all, I don't believe that for a minute because her lawyers were trying to get her a stay. I mean, we all know. I mean, we were just wrapping up the show earlier this week when the Sixth Circuit Court of Appeals said, let's just hold up real quick while we look at this death penalty case. And again, eventually that led to the botched execution. Governor Bill Lee is under fire, as he should be. We've been talking about this all morning long because now we all know what happened. We all know that, well, we sort of know what happened. We don't really officially know what happened in the execution. One of two things, but they all go right back to the mode of getting the drug into Krista Pike. And they're talking about either the vein collapsing, which is one possibility, or they just completely

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2: Did you have success in your last job? And my question would be, when Bill Lee, when he hired Frank Strata, head of the Tennessee Department of Corrections out of Arizona, did they talk about the botched executions?
3: The investigation will be thorough, and it's going to take time. And therefore, the last scheduled execution for this year will not take place. Tennesseans deserve a justice system that's fair, that's consistent, that is faithfully administered. My responsibility is to uphold the sentences that Tennessee juries have handed down, even when it's difficult. And that is exactly what we intend to do in the days ahead.
2: So, Joan, do you think this is going to be a big knock on Bill Lee's legacy? He's wrapping up. I mean, he is counting down the days. In my opinion, he has checked out. He checked out after Covenant.
4: I feel like he wishes he was gone before this came down.
2: Yeah, I could tell. And I think the botched executions during the Lee administration is going to be part of a legacy tarnishing aspect of Bill Lee's administration. I do, because they keep screwing it up time and again. And not to belabor the point, but he's the one that hired Frank Strata, knowing that he had a track record of failure. In the last hour, we spoke with Johnny Barrett, and we were talking about just this. And one of the things, as we were talking about this, he was asking for transparency. And he says it all starts with Frank Strata.
5: He is the issue. The buck stops somewhere. It has to stop at the commissioner. And all of this, when he was hired for a specific purpose, to come in and help the governor fix the execution process. And now here we are. We've had three executions in 4 months, and two out of three have been complete and total failures. I don't know how there's any way to get around that. This is not about opposing the governor. This is about making sure that the state of Tennessee is not a national, if not international, laughingstock by being completely incompetent at doing something that most other states are not having this problem with.
2: Jody Barrett was on with us just about 30 minutes or so ago, and he is one of those voices in the Tennessee state legislature that has been saying, we need to get this figured out. And asking the question, Frank Strata, why is he the guy that Governor Lee hired? And this all goes back, we can blame Frank Strata all we want as the head of the Tennessee Department of Corrections, but the reality is that, as you just heard Jody Barrett say, the reality is that the buck stops with Governor Lee.
5: Transparency, the more eyes we have on this process and what's going on. Now, I understand there are certain things like names and identification of people who are involved in the education process need to be, or the execution process don't need to be disclosed to the public. There, right. There's reasons for that. That's for their protection. But where we're buying the drugs, what drugs we're using, how we're mixing those drugs, what those drugs cost us, how we're paying for it. All of those things are government operations that generally need to be open for inspection. Then the actual protocols themselves on what happens 48 hours before an execution and everything in between until the point that we are pushing the drugs through their veins. All of that needs to be open for public inspection.
2: 7706 says, too much sympathy for death row inmates. He says, I'll say it again and again, way too much sympathy. And as I said earlier, and he agrees, 7706 agrees, it's kind of crazy. All of this sympathy for killers here in the United States these days.
6: Yeah. No sympathy for someone like Timothy Jones Jr., though. Killed all five of his kids, undiagnosed schizophrenia. But hey, we were able to come to a conviction on his case within like 2 hours.
2: Have a little postpartum depression. You can get away with anything.
6: No.
2: 724.
6: Is that what Joan blames it on?
2: Joan's like, don't bring me into this.
4: Yeah, don't bring. I just slashed tires. Like, please.
2: Joan just does the news, and she's going to do it at 7:30. Joan, what's coming up?
4: Yeah, we'll tell you why a federal jury just awarded a woman $164 million for what happened to her at a hotel. It's coming up at 7:30 on Supertalk 99.7 WT.

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5: Spring Hill, 65 northbound past Saturn Parkway. Accident blocks the left shoulder. Arrington, 840 westbound before Horton Highway. We've got a crash. Antioch, 24 westbound. There's an accident past Harding Place. And Hermitage, 40 westbound. A crash at Stewart's Ferry Pike. I'm Christy O'Brien.
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7: 7:30, I'm Joan Jones with your top stories. And this morning, Krista Pike is still receiving life-saving medical care at Vanderbilt after surviving the attempt to execute her for the torture and murder of a friend in 1995. Now, her lawyer is Steve Farrell, one of them anyway. He says she is in critical condition, but he doesn't know her prognosis.
8: The setting of an intravenous line is much more difficult than a simple blood draw. Her blood draws were difficult. She has a blood disorder that contributes to that, and we knew this was coming.
7: That claim is unsupported. There is no determination if that blood condition contributed to the problems. Governor Lee, meantime, has ordered a third-party review to figure out what exactly did go wrong. We'll keep following, let you know of any updates. The pilot of the Fly Dubai airplane is now recovering at a hospital. Jonathan Savage has that story.
9: Recovering from his wounds in the hospital, Captain Smit Macharis held a video call with Indian Prime Minister Narendra Modi. He describes how, bleeding from stab wounds on the cockpit floor, he somehow crawled to the door and raised the alarm. I could feel the aircraft was plunging, he says, and I said to myself while I was getting beaten, this is the last push, do it. Passengers restrained the attacker. Pilots in training who happened to be on board landed the aircraft safely. Israel's prime minister says the attacker underwent radical Islamist indoctrination. Jonathan Savage, Fox News.
7: In Georgia, a federal jury has ordered an Atlanta-area hotel owner to pay $164 million to a victim of child sex trafficking. Rob DiRenzo is reporting for Fox 5 in Atlanta.
10: The victim, who has decided to stay anonymous, was just 15 when it happened, back in 2020 and 2021. Patrick McDonough is her attorney.
11: If this hotel operator would actually warn the traffickers if the police were coming.
10: The owner of the property at the time, Lincoln Bancorp LLC, must pay the victim $44 million in compensation, in addition to $120 million in punitive damages. The jury decided that Lincoln Bancorp knew about the trafficking, or should have. They deliberated for about 2 hours before reaching that verdict.
7: And it's not the first time. Last year, an Atlanta jury returned a $40 million verdict against another hotel in DeKalb County involving a 16-year-old girl. That's the latest news. Traffic and weather next. I'm Joan Jones, WTN News.
12: By the way, Joan, you're talking about that plumber?
7: Yeah.
12: That saved the flight?
7: Yes.
12: So there was, I think the pilot is from Australia. I don't think he was drunk, but he was on one of these news shows and he starts going off on Muslim pilots.
7: Oh.
12: Making everybody uncomfortable. I've got that audio. I've got that video actually coming up next right here on Super Talk 99.7. 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
7: All right, there is an accident this morning westbound on 24, still there in Antioch, just past Harding Place. 65 north in Spring Hill. That one's right at Saturn Parkway on the left shoulder. Arrington, 840 westbound as you approach Horton Highway. Watch for a crash in that spot, too. Westbound on 40, Hermitage, Stewart's Ferry Pike. Watch for a crash scene there. Traffic every 10 minutes every morning on Super Talk 99.7 WTN.
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20: I'm WSMV for First Alert Meteorologist Stefano DiPietro. Scattered showers and thunderstorms developing this afternoon, so keep the umbrella handy. Highs are in the 80s today. A little rain lingers tonight. 70s for the overnight low. Keep the umbrella handy tomorrow. The rain will be a little more isolated, but still a shower lingers into the afternoon. Highs are in the 70s. They're in the 70s on Sunday as well. Shower in the morning, then drying things out in the afternoon.
12: 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I talked about that video, Joan, that of this pilot who started going off on Muslim pilots.
7: Yeah.
12: I'm going to save that for 8:35 because I want to get not only your opinion and Sam's opinion on it, I also want to get Chris Hand's opinion on that. 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Charles Barkley has gone off on the Democrats. I'm going to play that for you coming straight up. But not shockingly, Tim Burchett, Congressman Tim Burchett, is in the news. Apparently, he was on News Nation. And
4: Shout out Rich McHugh.
12: What's that?
4: Shout out Rich McHugh.
12: Rich McHugh?
4: Our regular investigative reporter from News Nation.
12: Not with Rich McHugh. He was on with one Katie Pavlich.
7: Yeah.
12: And he's talking about the botched execution. I just want to hear and present to you what Tim Burchett had to say.
21: But what happens next? I mean, the state tried to kill her twice. She was on death row, and then they took her to the hospital for life-saving care, two things in conflict with each other, and now she's alive at the hospital. So what is the state to do when she recovers?
22: Take proper up and bring her to a firing squad. I think we need our legislature just to step forward. We can use the electric chair. It was used the last few years. And there's a question of whether it's cruel and inhuman punishment. You hear that all the time. Well, the firing squad and hanging are 100%. I've never heard of them not being. And let's get to something that works and let's do it. Get away from the drugs. That's been problematic from the start. I was in the legislature when they legalized that and when we moved away from the electric chair. We've used the electric chair in the last few years and it's been successful. So I think either you go there, either that or hanging. Or firing squad, like I said. Firing squad, you put seven people up there, you give five of them bullets, two blanks, you put a, you put them 30 feet away and you put something over their heart, or they know where to hit, and they go.
12: It's not that hard. You know what I mean? Like, Tim, one of the things that we all like about Tim Burchett, and I'm a big fan, is that he does, in his very plain-spoken way, really does connect with folks. And obviously he speaks the truth and he speaks for a lot of Tennesseans. All right, here we go. Charles Barkley now. Charles Barkley, for people that don't know, watch this, Sam. Hey, Joan, do you know who Charles Barkley is?
7: Of course I know who Charles Barkley. Stop it.
12: Hey, listen.
23: Hey, who do you play for?
7: Some basketball team.
23: Well, really?
12: Hold on. Houston Rockets.
7: Didn't he play for Philadelphia at one point?
23: Yeah.
12: Salt Lake City. I think he played for Salt Lake City, too. Anyway, it doesn't matter.
23: That would be Utah.
12: Oh, yeah, the Utah Jazz. You know, they're in Salt Lake City. Anyway, so all of that is beside the point. I guess so he's a Democrat, Joan, while Sam goes and tries to Google who Charles Barkley actually played for. I could tell. So, but he's a Democrat, known Democrat, right? But I guess people are calling him out because he is not sort of touting the company line of the Democrats about all of this socialism stuff. Mm-hmm. So now he is, and I've got some video here, Sam, he is defending himself, but as he's defending himself, he's speaking the truth about the Democrats.
24: I'm an independent who's voted Democratic most of the time. You think that I'm going to get on TV and kill my credibility saying, every Democratic, like some of these people out here talking about no ICE, no prison, so using words like socialism, like, no, I don't believe in that. Wait, no cops? I think that's some of the stupidest shit I've ever heard. Well, what are we going to do without cops? Yeah. What are we going to do without prisons? Like, I've seen some of these politicians, I'm like, this is the stupidest shit ever. And a lot of most of them, well, let me tell you, all of them have been Democrats. Now, ICE has to do a much better job. Much better job. We can't just let people come across the border. We can't do that. But ICE has to do a better job. We need immigrants in this country. They're some of the most amazing, hardworking people in the world. But we need to get rid of the crooked immigrants. You need to have ID when you go vote.
12: Charles Barkley, he's just going on. It's like he's gone rogue. As Barkley said, they want to abolish everything that makes sense, Joan.
7: Yes, but that whole, oh, we need immigrant story, that's a load of crap that I hate to hear from him. I hate that. It's not that we need immigrants. It's that we're not we're not giving the education to the United States citizens mm-hmm. and making it so that they can be successful in their own spaces.
12: All right, so I'm going to respond to that, but I want to play the rest of Charles Barkley. Oh, I guess that's it. All right, so then...
23: That was.
7: I guess there's nothing more, huh?
23: That was a terrible setup.
12: Yeah, I guess not. Anyway, whatever. So you're right, Joan. You know what I would say to that? Mm. I think that you're right. The reason why we don't need, and Chris Hand and Jerry Green had this conversation, where we're not getting these days the immigrants that are like Einstein. You know what I mean?
7: Yes.
12: We have so many of these folks that have come in illegally. They're not Einstein, Jerry Green. They're not. Oftentimes, you know, they are uneducated, even for their own country. They don't know how to speak English. They get behind the wheel of vehicles. They kill folks. Drugs, MS-13, you know, Trend Aragua. Do we
7: all
12: even...
7: the Somalians? I mean, honestly.
12: All of the Somalians. And so it's, I get what people say. I get when people say, we need the immigration, right? I get that. But the thing is, we don't need it right now because we had 4 years of Joe Biden's open border. We, as the people of Tennessee like to say, we're full as a nation of immigrants. And so whether we're talking about illegal immigrants that have come over our southern border, whether we're talking about shipping immigrants in to take over, you know, jobs and work at a cheaper rate than American college students. That is still a thing as well. The abuse of the visa program to the detriment of our own college graduates. That is still a problem as well. The shipping out of jobs. That is still a job as well. That is still a problem as well. All of these things are really angering the American people. So this whole talking point for the people on the left about how, you know, even Charles Barkley, I agree with most of what he said. We need immigration. We don't need it right now. We, as a country, after Joe Biden, we're full.
23: And Chris made an excellent kind of rebuttal point to that. Well, Green was claiming, well, we're going to get the best of the best. Well, then what is Nigeria left with? What is Ethiopia left with? If we take their best people away, then we do that country a disservice at the same time. And it's not like we're putting a full stop on things. People have kind of forgotten Donald Trump instituted a new program with the gold cards.
12: Yeah.
23: You want to get access to the country? You want to move your business here and invest, provide jobs? You can do it if you've got the capital to make it happen. That way we know we're getting the best of the best.
12: Well, right. And don't forget, there was a Tennessee lawmaker, I can't remember which one, but who is, and it may have been Tim Burchett, who is saying, listen, we need to get, if we're going to get a visa, if we're going to give somebody a green card or a visa or what have you, we got to ensure that they're not going to end up on the government dole. We got to make sure that they're going to be able to contribute to our state and not end up on some sort of a welfare, which, as we know, there are millions of immigrants in this country on welfare, living off the backs of tax-paying citizens.
23: Brandon Gill had it in that House committee hearing, talking about how after 10 years mm-hmm. in the country, what percentage of Somali households in Minnesota are still on government assistance? 78%.
12: 78%. There you go. It is 7:48, and it's time to check the roads on WTN.
2: Spring Hill, 65 northbound past Saturn Parkway. Accident blocks the left shoulder. Arrington, 840 westbound before Horton Highway. We've got a crash. Antioch, 24 westbound. There's an accident past Harding Place. And Hermitage, 40 westbound. A crash at Stewart's Ferry Pike. I'm Christy O'Brien.
12: As far as the weather goes, it's going to be a really nice weekend. At least I like the rain. So, and the Lord knows we need the rain. Cloudy, showers possible.
23: Goodness.
12: A high of 84.
23: You do not.
12: What?
23: Sorry.
12: What?
23: Cliche.
12: We need the rain?
23: No, we need that rain. All right,
12: well,
23: next you're
12: going to
23: tell
12: rain.
23: Me you can smell it coming, huh?
12: No.
7: Sam, what bee got in your bonnet this morning?
12: Yeah, what is up with you? You're being kind of pee-issy today. Is everything all right?
23: It's Friday. I'm ready to be out of here.
12: You should be happy that it's Friday. You've now attacked both me and Joan.
7: Several times you've attacked Joan.
12: Several times. I don't know why you're being so pissy.
23: I'm embarrassed. I'm embarrassed as a Tennessean that we can't put someone to death. Meanwhile, in Canada, they can euthanize people left and right.
12: Well, don't take that out on me and Joan.
23: I'm sorry, yeah. You guys. I'm redirecting my aggression. It's not fair to you.
7: You ain't kidding.
23: Just like it wasn't fair to the family of Colleen Slemmers that Krista Pike's still alive.
12: That's exactly right. Hey, by the way, speaking of the Democrats and how nutty they are, Donald Trump, you know, I was playing that audio from Charles Barkley. And this is Donald Trump talking about the midterm elections.
3: Will the Democrats be too?
5: I think if the Democrats get in, we will end up in a financial depression. We will go into a depression, the likes of which we've never seen before. It'll be 1929. That's my opinion. They're grossly incompetent. They have no idea what they're doing. Thank you very much, everybody.
12: So there you go. He just kind of says that we're going to go into a 1929-style depression. I'm going to be honest. I'm a supporter of Donald Trump. Sounds like some hyperbole. I don't know if it'll be that bad. Now, but what would they do? What would the Democrats do? I mean, listen to their words, right? They're going to raise taxes. We know that. They're going to eliminate the Trump tax cuts. So if you are one that has been benefiting from the no tax on tips, then ultimately they're going to eliminate that if they can. They're going to go after businesses with massive taxes, a lot of regulation as well. That is going to ultimately end up with higher prices. Jobs will be lost as well. They would overall kill the Trump tax cuts. Again, tips would be taxed again. Overtime would be taxed again as well. So, you know, do I believe that we'd actually end up in a depression like 1929? I don't know if it would be that bad, but it would be a lot worse than it is now. That I will say.
23: I'd certainly be depressed.
12: I would. It's exactly right, Sam. I think we'd all be depressed. Speaking of which, you know what? If you'd like to be depressed with us, don't forget our midterm election party that is going it's going on November 3rd at
7: what a pro.
23: What a plug right there.
12: I'm telling you what. Let's all just, well, you know what? There is an open bar for people.
23: If you get the VIP tickets, you can be at least depressed drunk.
12: That's exactly right. And so we can all hang out together, watch as the results come in. Now, in fairness, we don't know what's going to happen in the midterm elections. I'm not such a doomsayer as a lot of folks. I'm really not. I think that, you know, my hope is that as long as we elect a Republican governor, then I will say that the state of Tennessee is protected. That's what I would say about the midterms. Are we going to lose the House? Are we going to lose the Senate? We actually did, Chris and Matt and I, we did our podcast yesterday. As a matter of fact, we taped it. And we gave our predictions for the midterm elections. Do you know what's so unfair, Joan, about predictions? At least with yours truly.
7: Mm.
12: Is that, like, as I was put on the spot about what my prediction was, I couldn't tell you what my prediction was. It changes from day to day. Like, isn't that terrible?
7: Yeah, well, no, I think
12: some days,
7: a lot of people are that way.
12: Yeah, like some days I'm feeling really good.
7: Yep.
12: And then other days I'm not. So it kind of depends on the news cycle. I mean, I just going to be honest. I mean, good Lord. CNN is on in the studio here. And if I was listening to CNN, you know, we're going to lose the Senate. We're going to lose the House. We're going to lose the White House. Donald Trump is awful. Look at these, you know, numbers. Look at the polling. I don't buy all of that. I think what I said is we're going to lose the House, but we're going to keep the Senate barely. I think that's what I said. And it all makes sense. Hey, by the way, did you hear that that Zoran Mamdani was on Theo Von's podcast?
7: Oh, what? No.
12: Yeah, I've got a piece of audio and video. Do you want to hear it?
7: Of course.
12: So I love Theo Von because he asks these questions and it can be very disarming. And so listen to how Mamdani responds when Theo Von says, can you define socialism?
8: I want to talk a little bit about socialism, right?
9: Because
8: it's a buzzword, right? Because socialism, will you define socialism for us? Because people say it a lot and don't know what it is.
9: Yeah.
8: And sometimes those people are me.
9: Well, I'm so happy to be with those people right now. Socialism to me, it means that you will have whatever you need to live a dignified life, and that it is the government's job to deliver on that.
12: Really?
23: When has that ever happened?
12: So a couple of things, and Sam, you're right. When has the government ever delivered on anything? I mean, by and large, the government screws up far more than it gets right. So that's number one. But number two, and to me, the bigger point is that Mamdani basically says it's up to the government to provide you with a dignified life. That is the antithesis of what the Democrats, you know, this is what they stand for. And so Republicans, we want the government to get the hell out of our way, right? Democrats want the government to control our life. And I don't know if I've ever seen a society or a country where they do have socialism and it has been a success. I don't know if I've ever seen, maybe there has been somewhere at some point in time, but I don't know.
23: No, they constantly reference the Nordic states like Denmark and Finland and Norway, Sweden, all that, not necessarily taking into account that those are relatively free market capitalist countries. They just have strong social welfare programs and an extremely low unemployment
12: rate.
23: They're
12: also very small.
23: Yeah.
12: You know what I mean? So I think for Mamdani, it's like it's up to the government to provide you with a dignified life.
23: That statement is an oxymoron because to us, we don't see any dignity and the government having to step in and wipe your butt for you.
12: Can I also ask, what is dignified about Venezuela? Because I think, aren't they the latest socialist country to fail? Is Venezuela, right? So
23: from the 90s, yeah.
12: Yeah, so there was nothing dignified about Venezuela and the shape that they're in. They are out there begging for food. There's nothing dignified about that. So
7: have you seen also, remember Ceuta, Spain?
12: You know,
7: Spain has gone just in a terrible place and all these migrants crossed over.
12: Oh, yeah, yeah, yeah.
7: So that was a beautiful beach. If you remember when they were coming in, that beach was gorgeous. If you could see the pictures now, and I'm going to post the Breitbart story about this, the entire beach now is these makeshift tents, bonfires. Now they're saying that the waters that people are using as a bathroom while they're using it as their shower are so polluted, and fecal contamination is horrifying on this beautiful enclave now.
12: It's gone. They have lost Ceuta.
7: And this is what happens. Like, this is what happens when you allow this into your country. And this is them. Like, they're not sending anyone there to remove these people.
12: No.
7: They're helping them stay there.
12: That's
7: the dignity that Mamdani is talking about. That is his dignity.
12: Well, he's a moron. Everybody knows that. But this is where the party is going. So anyway, and I think that's where Donald Trump is going. Which is, and I went through what the Democrats have said that they're going to do with the more regulation, raising taxes, and all of that other stuff. I don't want to repeat what I just said, but if they ultimately end up winning the White House in 28, you've got the Senate and the House both are in play heading into the midterm elections. So if you want to go to our midterm election watch party at the Nashville Palace. You'll love this, Joan. And this so tracks with me. I recorded a whole video on how great this is going to be. I called it the Palace of Nashville. And it's the Nashville Palace.
23: Well, but in a way, it's a historic place, has a lot of meaning and history.
12: Yeah.
23: And it's going to be a pretty cool place to have this event.
12: Well, we've done it before there at the Nashville Palace. We've done two other events there. Both have been outstanding. Looking forward to seeing you November 3rd. So Matt will be there broadcasting from 3 to 7. Then the four of us will be there from 7 to probably about 10 o'clock. We'll be having a great time. Looking forward to seeing you there. It is 7:58. Joan's got the news at 8 o'clock. Joan.
7: Yeah, and coming up here at 8 o'clock, you know, we just had a negative payrolls report that came out this morning. We'll tell you why that's got stock futures soaring at 8 o'clock on Supertalk 99.7 WTN.
12: Thank you, Joan. It is 7:58, running late. Sorry about that. 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
7: 801, I'm Joan Jones with your top stories. Governor Bill Lee has ordered a third-party review of what went wrong during the Krista Pike execution attempt, and he has paused the one other execution that was scheduled for this year.
14: As I've said before, carrying out a lawfully imposed sentence is among the state's most important responsibilities and most serious responsibilities. And the people of Tennessee have determined their capital punishment is the appropriate sentence for the most heinous of crimes. The people of Tennessee expect that those sentences will be carried out in a manner that's not only legal and constitutional, but effective. And that didn't happen.
7: Now, Krista Pike is in critical condition at Vanderbilt Hospital this morning. She is on life support, according to her attorneys. The judge in the Lindsey Clancy murder case says no, he will not declare her not guilty, turning down her lawyer's motion. Kevin Reddington also now says that the prosecutors didn't offer any proof that Clancy actually killed her kids. Prosecutors call that claim laughable. Still, they haven't decided whether they'll put that case in front of a jury for a second time. The weather made flying too dangerous last night, so the Secret Service drove President Trump from Texas to a stadium in Oklahoma owned by the Choctaw Nation for a midterm rally.
25: The president telling supporters his time in office is on the line this election season, claiming the Democrats will impeach him if they take back control of Congress.
26: If they're allowed to get back into office, we had a country that was laughed at all over the world. They were laughing at us. We're a bunch of fools now. They don't laugh anymore. We have the hottest country anywhere in the world, and we're going to keep it that way.
25: President Trump highlighted lower poverty rates and praised Choctaw leadership, while tribal citizens at the rally said they hoped the visit would bring greater attention to tribal priorities and sovereignty. Ted Lindner, Fox News.
7: On his way to the rally, the president said on Truth Social, the beast is going faster than it's ever gone before. President Trump, by the way, is calling for European countries to urgently release more of their diesel reserves, saying U.S. farmers, truckers, and businesses shouldn't carry the burden for global supply disruptions. 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U.S. non-farm payrolls rose 29,000 last month, and that was less than expected. The unemployment rate also ticked up to 4.2%. That report is putting pressure, though, on the Federal Reserve to hold off on another rate hike. Dow futures right now are up 485 points. The NASDAQ futures gaining 377. S&P futures are up 68. That's the latest news. Traffic and weather next. I'm Joan Jones, WTN News.
13: How did I lose weight? And I did. Lean, right here. I did. I love this stuff. 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
7: All right, looks like we still have that accident in Arrington being worked on I-840 westbound as you approach Horton Highway. Also an accident in Nolensville Pike and Woodbine at Thompson Lane on Bell Road 2 in Antioch, just west of I-24. One more in Berry Hill on 8th Avenue South at Berry Road. 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
13: How did I lose weight? And I did. Lean, right here. I did. I love this stuff. Listen, Brickhouse Nutrition been with me for a long time. 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
2: I'm WSMV4 First Alert Meteorologist Stefano DiPietro. Scattered showers and thunderstorms developing this afternoon, so keep the umbrella handy. Highs are in the 80s today. A little rain lingers tonight. 70s for the overnight low. Keep the umbrella handy tomorrow. The rain will be a little more isolated, but still a shower lingers into the afternoon. Highs are in the 70s. They're in the 70s on Sunday as well. Shower in the morning, then drying things out in the afternoon.
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12: 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So, if you want to know what in the world we did in the 5 o'clock hour, you can always check out the broadcast there on YouTube at your leisure. By the way, we are changed the way that we've done this now. So it's now being, as the young hip people say, monetized, which basically means that we're getting a lot more exposure on YouTube. That's a good thing. Although apparently Muslim Islamic sympathizers have now gone into the YouTube chat.
23: Yeah. Yeah.
12: How's that? How are the...
7: Seriously?
12: So yeah. For people that don't know, if you're new to WTN, thank you. YouTube is where we've got a lot of really great listeners, and they're really smart, and they like to debate things and so forth. But, you know, you go in there and you're acting a fool, and you're sympathizing with radical Islamic terrorists, mm-hmm. Well, you're gonna have a problem in there. So real quick, Sam, what's going on? And then I've got a great, great meme.
23: Yeah, I mean, this chatter just jumped in, started, I guess, calling us or the United States war criminals or whatever, and thinking that ranting in all caps is gonna somehow get a message across. Your history is known everywhere around the world, this, that, and the other thing, trying to make it sound like white Americans bad, Muslims good. And, I just love how the YouTubers have responded and put them in their place.
12: So I love this. If you're watching on Super Talk TV video, Sam, there's a picture, Joan, you'll love this. There is a picture of Sydney Sweeney. And it says, Sydney Sweeney did not set women back decades. Lindsay Clancy supporters did. But then it goes on. Men and women's sports did. OnlyFans did. Sex work is work did. Dylan Mulvaney did. DEI did. Birthing people language did. The total normalization of mainstream porn did. Devaluing stay-at-home moms did. And not knowing what a woman is did. That is all the things that devalued women or set women back decades. I could argue with some of those, but I mean, the overall point is there right? There is a lot of insanity going on these days with the whole, you know, whether we are talking about Lindsey Clancy, whether we talked earlier about all of the people that are trying to make Krista Pike into some sort of a sympathetic figure. That is absolutely insane. Joan, have you been talking about, or are you aware of the whole Cornell University thing that's going on with these seven
3: yes.
12: with these seven college students, males,
3: so
12: that, go ahead.
3: My reporting this morning is that Kathy Hochul, the governor of New York, has just appointed Letitia James as the special prosecutor. She's removed the AD from the case and put Letitia James as the special prosecutor of this case. I think the guys who are involved, whether or not they are guilty or not, should be fearing for their lives because Letitia James is coming after them.
12: Well, and we got to tell the story. For people that don't know,
3: yes.
12: you've got seven university students, Cornell University students, and they were having a party or whatever. They were accused of giving an abundance of drugs and alcohol to a girl, a woman, young woman. She is, of course, Jane Doe. This happened in 2024. Then they are accused, adult language here, sorry, folks, but they're accused of gang raping Jane Doe after plying her with drugs and alcohol. So they have not yet been charged, but, you know, here's the deal, is that now there is evidence that is coming in that the woman, she was an active participant, and she arrived drunk. And so these guys, I mean, it sounds like they're about to get railroaded again, because, you know, we've seen episodes like this before where guys are accused of doing horrible things, and then it turns out there was a lot more to the story, including women who were, you know, in it to have fun. And they talk about with these guys how she was a willing participant. Again, adult conversation, but these things happen. She was willing and a participant in like three ways and that kind of a thing. And again, she showed up drunk. She even, when one of her friends in a text message, Sam, she defended her actions to a friend who was kind of being a little judgy
23: yeah.
12: in a text message. What did she say in that text message?
23: So in one of them, she told her friend none of the sexual stuff was illegal.
3: Ooh.
23: Yeah. And she actually had suggested that her and one of the guys, you know, hang out and smoke marijuana again together. So I'm trying to find the text of her friend.
12: Well, and then part of the dynamic is you have these celebrities. I've never heard of this woman. Is it Florence Push?
23: Pugh.
12: Pugh? Said Actress. That she was Florence Pugh. Because the woman came out and she had this essay or something that she wrote about these allegations. And she said that she was Florence Pugh, said that she was uneasy, sick, and anxious after reading Jane Doe's report. They said, and Florence Push and other people are saying that these Cornell students, these men, should not be allowed to walk freely. And so basically now, stop me when you've heard this before, these seven male students are being accused of doing horrible things to this Jane Doe, this young woman, when it looks like she was an active participant. Now, I'm going to say this, and this is going to make some of y'all mad, but these guys, bad judgment, man.
23: Mm-hmm.
12: Bad judgment. Because if I'm with a bunch of friends and there's a drunk woman and there's seven of us and one of her and she's drunk and everybody wants to start having sexual fun, I'm sorry, but that could go very, very wrong. And by the way, if a woman is drunk, then she's, you know, you could make the case she's not necessarily in her right mind to make the decisions that she might make when she is sober. So you don't take advantage of that situation. But
3: these guys aren't thinking with their brains.
12: No, they're not.
23: To provide a little bit more context, people who aren't familiar, this occurred at a frat house, at a party, where she had already planned to meet one of the guys there, and they had already kind of discussed through Snapchat and stuff that they were going to hook up. Like, it was... It was on the table.
12: Right.
23: And the DA who originally looked at the case in 2024, Matthew Van Houten, or Houghton, stated that Jane Doe's sworn statement to Cornell University Police, sworn statement, by the way, did not allege that she was drugged against her will or gang raped. He characterized her description of the drug use and sexual activity as, quote, voluntary, conscious, and consensual.
12: Right. So now why is Kathy Hochul sicking Letitia James on them?
23: Because she's got a law.

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1: According to what she said, some of these guys actually tried to defend the girl.
2: What informs her? What informs her? She has a son. She has a son who, you know, we have seen her defend him against, you know, charges recently where he walked into an area where he shouldn't have been.
1: Right.
2: And, you know, and she came to the scene to rescue him. Well, she feels very moved as a mother to protect males against this type of unjust.
1: Yeah, I think, I mean, again,
2: prosecution.
1: If these guys, you know, she was drunk and out of her mind, bad judgment, absolute bad judgment. And parents, if you're listening right now and you've got a young boy or young girl, a teenager, whatever, this is what I used to call a teachable moment for my kids.
3: Absolutely.
1: Where it's like, all right, son, so if you're ever in this position where there's a girl that is running around drunk and these kinds of things, use your best judgment and don't jump in to that kind of a sexual activity, because your life could be ruined. Many other things could happen. You could impregnate this girl. You could be accused of rape. You could end up getting some sort of a disease. I was a fun dad.
3: I mean, but to that point, you want your son to be the man that walks in the room and tells everyone, okay, stop what you're doing and get out.
1: Be that guy.
3: Yeah.
2: Yes.
3: And notice she taps into the motherly instincts, and it's the most sense she's ever made on the show.
2: Yes.
1: You're right.
2: See, but that's what I mean.
1: But like, there's another little bit here. There's another little bit. Hold on.
4: I think they're reporting it unfairly. And while this is something that we have to take very seriously, there is no way, according to her statement in 2024, that any prosecutor would have brought.
5: Yeah, but she was intoxicated. How did she?
4: Under New York law, again, under New York law, voluntary intoxication. If you voluntarily drink 10 beers, and you voluntarily ingest ketamine, but that intoxication.
5: That doesn't have anything to do with the fact that the guys attacked her, whether she's drunk or not.
4: No, well, according to
1: Joy Behar. Joy Behar, of course, obviously doesn't get it. She doesn't want to hear. And I we'll see what Sonny Hostin says, but there's no evidence that the boys attacked her. And she even said in the text messages, there was nothing illegal here.
4: Her statement, she says they did not attack her. Her statement in 2024,
6: issue is with this New York law, though.
4: She consented to the sexual activity. She consented to it according to her own statement in 2024.
1: You know, Sonny Hostin, it's like she has to speak to Joy Behar and Whoopi Goldberg like they're in fourth grade. Yes. Do you know what I mean?
3: Well, to be fair, they do have the handicap placards on their cars.
1: They probably do. Part of their contract negotiation, and it most certainly fits. 8:24, Joan's got the news coming up at 8:30. Joan.
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11: Berry Hill, 8th Avenue South, we've got an accident at Berry Road. Emergency crews on the scene. Antioch, Bell Road, there's a crash west of 24. And Arrington, 840 westbound, watch for an accident approaching Horton Highway. No problems on 40 or 65. I'm Christy O'Brien.
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7: 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Tennessee Highway Patrol still searching for a man who is driving a black Infiniti SUV when troopers tried to pull him over yesterday for a broken taillight. News 2's Peyton Kennedy says this happened about 2:45 in the afternoon, and it was on Montgomery County on I-24, make that, in Montgomery County.
12: Authorities say the driver took off, reaching speeds over 120 miles per hour. Around mile marker 14, the suspect, a trooper, and a semi-truck were involved in a crash. It is reported the driver ran from the scene and into this wooded area. The search now continues.
7: And police say that if you live in that area near mile marker 14 and you see anything suspicious, call police. Letitia James has that new project. New York Governor Kathy Hochul, make that, appointing her as the special prosecutor for the Cornell University alleged rape incident. Fox's Chandley Painter says the investigation has been reopened.
13: The governor writing this, quote, "Newly released information continues to raise serious questions about the investigation conducted by the Cornell Police Department and the decision by the Tompkins County DA not to prosecute an alleged sexual assault on Cornell University's campus in October 2024. This has in turn undercut my faith and the public's faith in the district attorney's ability to effectively investigate and prosecute the case at this time." Now, the original investigation had initially been closed without charges in 2024, but the woman's allegations soared to new attention after she filed a civil lawsuit last month.
7: And a Massachusetts man indicted now on cyberstalking charges for harassing podcaster Katie Miller. She's the wife of Deputy White House Chief of Staff Stephen Miller. John Proia is his name. He's accused of placing more than 40 calls and texts to Katie Miller, leaving disturbing messages and contacting her mother, too, with graphic anti-Semitic messages. The Millers were earlier harassed by a female activist who posted wanted flyers around their neighborhood with Stephen Miller's photo and their home address. A judge in that case refused to look into the matter. Money news brought to you by Beacon Capital Management, online at beaconcm.com. Stocks begin higher with the Dow Jones Industrials up 275, the NASDAQ gaining 306. The S&P 500 index is up now more than 60 points. That's the latest news, traffic and weather next. I'm Joan Jones, WTN News.
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0: Dan Mattis here, 8:35. 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
7: All right, we have an accident this morning that is on 24, the westbound side. It's in the South Nashville area, and it's partially blocking the off-ramp at Murfreesboro Pike exit number 52. 46th Avenue North and Sylvan Park, that's where you'll find an accident that involves injuries. It's right at Utah Avenue on 8th Avenue South in Berry Hill. There's a crash involving injuries at Berry Road as well. Traffic every 10 minutes every morning on Supertalk 99.7 WTN.
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0: Hey, 38, Nashville's Morning News on Supertalk 99.7. Hold on. Yes, we are. You know, it's so funny. I could tell for people watching on Supertalk TV, I see Chris out of my left eye peripheral vision.
17: The periph.
0: And I see him basically standing at the door, and it's like, does he not know how to use the door? I know it's been a minute.
17: You're always reading commercials and doing these things, so I'm like, I don't want to be rude.
0: We have this thing called the on-air light, Chris. I don't know if you know that. Does our on-air light even work?
18: No.
17: No, it doesn't work.
18: No, it flickers.
0: Oh, I didn't know that.
17: We have this thing called the on-air light, Dan.
0: Listen.
17: It doesn't work.
0: As we all know, you want something to work around here, you've got to fill out a form in quadruplicate, if that is even a thing, and then wait 4 months.
17: But then... it works.
0: Then it works. I'm just kidding. The engineer's staff here is great.
18: Until Jones slaps it with a door.
0: Have we...
7: We haven't gotten over that, have we?
17: We haven't.
0: You know, the Joan Jones TV protection unit, do you think that'll go in? Have we talked about our new studio yet? Have we talked about how we're getting a new studio?
17: I don't know if we're allowed to. Are we allowed to?
0: Nope. Never mind.
17: It's kind of here now.
0: Nope.
17: Dan said we're getting a new studio, guys.
0: Moving right along.
17: We're getting a new one, boys. You heard it from Dan.
0: Shut up, Chris. You know, I'm like a loose-lip, sinking ships kind of guy.
17: It hasn't been made official in the building yet, but it is official on Nashville's Morning News.
0: Has it not?
17: Don't worry. Nobody in the building listens to us.
0: That's the good thing.
17: We're too right-wing and extreme, Dan.
0: We are. They'll sell us. They just don't listen to us, which is fine. I'm actually okay with that. Have you heard about the Cornell University thing? You know what's going on with that.
17: Yes. So where are you at on it?
0: I think the guy showed horrifically bad judgment, but the girl shows up drunk. Even Sonny Hostin says that in New York law tells you that when you show up and you willingly take alcohol and ketamine, that you cannot be charged with, you know, whatever it is. You know what it sounds like to me? It sounds like another Tawana Brawley.
17: I think the blame is on the men.
0: So, and I know why you're saying that, because they showed tremendously poor judgment.
17: We are in a post-Me Too world.
0: Yep.
17: You need to operate from the standpoint that the woman may be evil or may have regret and may flush your entire future down the drain to save her own reputation. And I know that might seem harsh, but that's the reality we're living in. And that's the kind of operational security that you need to have as a man in this day and age. The year is 2026. Why are we shocked that this would happen? When you see women sleeping to the top for money and fame and then playing the victim, when you see all this stuff happening, it's not every woman, and I don't want to make it seem like it is every woman, but you need to approach every situation like that.
0: Yeah, and they, I mean, I don't know how deeply you've gone into this, but the Snapchat messages that these guys back and forth, I mean.
17: Well, and that's another thing about operational security. Yeah. Nothing is going to be private. And with the advancements in AI, they said within like a year, everything that you've ever done on any social media platform is going to be available.
0: Mm-hmm.
17: Like it's out there.
0: Right.
7: What they're saying in those Snapchats? Oy vey.
17: I know.
7: Holy. They don't look good.
17: No, it doesn't look good at all. Now, that being said, it doesn't mean that they raped this girl.
0: Correct.
7: Right. Exactly.
0: But you're right. And that I was talking about this before the commercials, where it's like, this is a total teachable moment where you, like, if my, you know what? I got Riker now. So, I mean, this is what happens. You need to see these kinds of things and learn from the mistakes of other people.
17: Immoral decisions, more likely than not, will have consequences.
0: Yep.
18: It's also a great advertisement for monogamy.
17: I mean, you can push the abstinence. Like, I would also just say 2026, a guy at college, it's not as realistic as it should be. You know, like I would say it's like if you're following your faith, you should be waiting till marriage. That's what I'll tell my sons.
0: Yeah.
17: But like, I mean, come on. Like we know the world we live in. But then wait until you're in a committed relationship with one woman.
0: Yeah.
17: Just know who you're dealing with.
0: Right.
17: Don't walk into a room and assume everything's going to be cool.
0: Isn't the younger generation, though, I think they're less into hookups now than, like, for example, previous generations? I think that's true. I've read that, actually, where younger Americans, college-age Americans right now, they're less into hookups. That's what I've heard. Now, I don't know if that's true because I'm not part of that culture, but...
17: The culture of younger Americans?
0: Correct. I'm an older American, so... Anyway, whatever.
7: He admits it, right?
17: I'm just giving you a hard
0: time. Listen,
17: yeah. No, I mean, I think that woman is vile. I think that woman is evil. And I also think that the accountability falls at the feet of the men.
0: Mm-hmm.
17: You need to take extreme ownership over your life.
0: Here's the thing.
17: You're going to be responsible for your decisions and your actions.
0: Yep, that's what I said. I said bad judgment leads to bad decisions, leads to bad things.
17: Yeah.
0: And that is exactly what happened with this case. So everybody has their own failings. The woman even admitted that she showed up drunk and that everything that happened there was legal. There was nothing illegal.
17: Well, and then the text messages that are going around, it's like, we were all consenting adults. That's mm-hmm. her words.
0: Mm-hmm.
17: So, I mean, this story is going to age like milk. Like all of the takes that you're going to see from liberal media, it is going to age terribly. All of these women that are on the internet that are saying, I'm Jane Doe too. It's like, it's going to look bad in a couple years. Just like posting the black square, just like all of the COVID nonsense.
0: Mm-hmm.
17: But it would have never happened. You do know, like for the Cornell 7, it probably could have been the Cornell 8 or 9. But there was a guy in there that said, not for me. And he walked out.
0: See ya. I do wonder if he's included in the lawsuit. Because Jane Doe is, I guess, bringing a lawsuit. And now Tisha James is, in fact, Kathy Hochul is on now talking about this. So, you know, I think... Hopefully this is a learning experience for young men.
17: they're demonizing young men again.
0: Yeah.
17: This is the Democrat Party. This is the liberal establishment. They're going to demonize young men any opportunity that they get. Mm-hmm. And this is why we have to absolutely demolish this ideology. And again, that's not to say that what the kids did was good by any stretch of the imagination, but like, this is the ideology that would do it to your son, mm-hmm. that would do it to your grandson,
0: yep.
17: that with no qualms about it, just to make a point on TV.
0: Exactly.
18: And the same group of people would want a convicted murderer to be granted clemency because she served 30 years in prison.
17: And they would want to be able to abort a baby up until 9 months.
0: There you go.
17: Like, these people are sick and evil.
18: One of the other damning texts, by the way, she added that she really liked being with you and Matt, referring to two of the men, and suggested that the guy that she met at the party originally, that they smoke marijuana and hang out together again, quote, but, like, leave out the extra 5 billion men and the ketamine.
7: Oof.
17: It's like, it's just sick, man.
18: They're going to crucify these young men over this to make a virtue signaling statement. Letitia James is going to try to revive her public image with this.
0: Yeah.
18: And this is after I brought it up, Chris. I don't know if you were listening, but I brought it up earlier. Matthew Ingalls is the name of one of the boys. And the lawsuit serving subpoenas served the wrong Matthew Ingalls up in New York, who's an active duty Marine. And so when his mother came to the door, she thought people were coming to tell her son had died.
17: Oh, my gosh.
18: And now the family is getting threatened, being harassed, because these TikTok detectives that think they know everything about the Lindsey Clancy trial and the Cornell 7 case are trying to ruin his life and his family's life, even though he has nothing to do with it.
17: This is the same TikTok detectives that figured out that it was Lindsey Clancy's husband that actually killed the kids.
0: Right, exactly.
17: These people are sick. I mean, this is the woke mind virus.
0: Yeah,
17: right?
0: It is absolutely the woke mind virus. Did you see the? So you know that now they're saying the pilot of that is it Air Dubai? Is that what it is?
18: Fly Dubai.
0: So was apparently, according to Benjamin Netanyahu, he was a Islamist. So now there is I love this video, and I wanted to get your take on it. There is a pilot. And they're interviewing this pilot. It's on, like, I don't know, it's called AM Agenda. This must be like out in the UK or something. But they got this pilot, and they're trying to talk about the technical aspects of this flight and how the plumber, the great plumber who apparently loves Donald Trump, was able to save the flight. This guy takes a U-turn and starts talking about Muslim pilots.
19: Yeah, I'm not really surprised with Fly Dubai operating Dubai to Tel Aviv and with Muslim pilots. Well, not all Muslim, but the captain was Indian. He was the real hero in this. I've flown in and out of Tel Aviv with the British airline a lot. I also flew many times out of Dubai. So I'm fairly aware of the whole situation, but... How deep do you want to go into it? Because I hear them saying, oh, we wonder what the motive is. Well, excuse me. In the Middle East, the motive is the fact that Islam calls for the death of Jews. All Jews. It's part of the core belief of Islam. This Royal Commission, this joke they had in Australia recently about anti-Semitism just ignores the reality of what is the core belief of Islam, that all Jews must die until the world becomes pure, free of Jews.
7: Okay.
0: So, you hear the news anchor there is like just trying to move on.
19: This was actually probably an act of religious devotion where the guy took the advantage of the fact that he could kill Jews and martyr himself in the process because that's what they want to do.
20: Let's just stick to the technical aspect here.
0: Yes, there you go.
17: Like, we've had a bit too much to think, but okay, it's not just Jews, it's all non-believers.
0: Right.
17: And this goes back hundreds of thousands of years, my friends. Why is anybody surprised by any of this? 1786, Jefferson and Adams were meeting with the ambassador for Tripoli in London, and because they were dealing with the pirates going after their ships, and they're like, why are you doing it? And he said it was their right and duty to make war on non-Muslims and enslave prisoners.
0: There you go.
17: According to the Quran.
0: Mm-hmm. Very true.
17: It's a tale as old as time.
0: It is a tale as old as time. So, and it's going to continue, sadly. One of the things, and people, we talked about that Cornell case earlier. People are saying, and Sam and I were talking about this. Sam, you got that list compiled?
18: Oh, yeah.
0: So we were talking about some of the other cases where men have been accused of doing abhorrent things, and like rape, and their lives have been destroyed. For example, the fact that these Cornell students, these Cornell men, didn't think about the Duke LaCrosse case.
18: Yeah.
0: For example. Duke, I mean, there's like speaking about incidents that are old as the, you know, old as time itself. I mean, but we've got case after case after case.
18: But this is another point why fathers are so important.
0: Yep.
18: And they need to reinforce these messages, because as soon as the media gets proven to be the lying dirtbags that they are,
0: mm-hmm.
18: all of these stories get memory hold.
1: Yep. Duke LaCrosse, Brian Banks.
0: Yeah.
1: 2002 is a high school student. The guy was a five-star recruit, slated to go into the NFL as a running back. His accuser later admitted the claim was totally fabricated. He pleaded no contest under extreme pressure. Rondell Howard.
0: By the way, hold on. Brian Banks, I actually covered that years ago, like 2002?
1: Yep.
0: God, it's been that long. So this guy was on his way to college in the NFL.
1: Yep.
0: This guy was going to be...
1: And she got a settlement from the school district.
0: Yeah, and she accused him. He went to prison, and I forget exactly.
1: He did 10 years in prison, and then she was caught on a hot microphone admitting that she made it up.
0: That's right. And the fact that she, for 10 years, this guy was in prison for 10 flipping years,
1: yep.
0: and she had no remorse whatsoever.
18: Well, she was the victim, Dan.
0: And that's the problem. Ugh. The problem is that you have all of these women, like the ones that defend Lindsey Clancy. There's this... Oh, we're victims because we're women mentality. It's destroying lives.
1: So apparently,
0: it's destroying the lives of men.
1: Hofstra University, 2009, group of guys mm-hmm. being accused of a gang rape in a dorm bathroom. Well, charges were dismissed after the accuser recanted her statement when confronted with the claim of consensual encounter. Anthony Broadwater, rape of Alice Siebold, convicted but exonerated by DNA evidence and flawed identification. You can go all the way back
21: Trevor
1: to the 70s.
21: Bauer.
1: Oh yeah, Trevor Bauer, major league pitcher. Has he come back to the league at all?
0: Right.
18: He had his entire life ruined.
1: He had to go play in Japan.
21: His life is totally ruined.
0: Trevor Bauer. Well, and that's to tell the story. Trevor Bauer, very successful major league pitcher, Los Angeles Dodgers,
1: Golden Glover.
0: Yep, Golden Glover, I guess. And he hooked up with the wrong girl, and she accused him of all kinds of horrible things when it was all consensual.
1: Yep.
0: But he lost his career. I think he finally was able to come back.
1: I think so. But the craziest part about that is it wasn't even the sexual assault part she was focusing on. She was claiming that he beat her during sex.
21: Yes.
1: So then she put makeup on her face to look like bruises. Her lawyers knew that, and they ran with it anyway.
0: She actually texted a friend, and they were talking about how much could we
1: get,
0: they were
1: gonna get this
0: guy
1: bag.
0: For. Yeah. I mean, it was all a plot. Yeah. And the thing is,
21: it's horrifying.
0: When you have a media that puts these kinds of people on the victim pedestal, then the men pay the price. And
18: it's because they want to demonize these young men in this country. So what should the penalty be for a woman with a false accusation? I mean, I think that's where the discussion needs to go, because I think it should be harsh. I think it should be very, very harsh.
1: It should be the same penalty as what an actual convicted rapist should receive.
0: That's true. So that woman, I mean, Brian Banks, it's just because I know that story.
1: Mm-hmm.
0: So Brian Banks lost 10 years of his life and his NFL career because she knowingly and willingly lied and had no remorse. She should have spent 10 years in prison. That's what she should have done. 10 years in prison, an eye for an eye, taking out this guy's 10 years of his life. She should have gone to prison for 10 years.
1: So the last two, they're both football players. Sean Oakman, who played at Baylor University, Christian school. He was charged in 2016. He was projected to be a top 10 pick in the draft. Didn't go to trial till 2019, where he was found not guilty. Jury acquitted him in 45 minutes.
0: Yeah.
1: And then Matt Araiza, who was a punter at San Diego State, he was actually one of the, you know, punters, kickers that hardly get drafted. He was drafted by Buffalo in the fifth round of the draft. And then a girl came forward saying that he was part of a gang rape incident at a college party back in 2021. No charges were ever filed, but just the accusation alone got him booted off the Buffalo Bills team. Until it came out that her claim was completely invalidated when they investigated, she said that, oh, it happened at this time.
18: his phone records show he was gone from the party at that point. And he was with his girlfriend the entire time.
0: Yeah, you got people that will always say, you know, believe all women or believe the victims and all these kinds of things. And, you know, we were talking earlier about what has set women back. These kinds of incidents have also set women back, and men, by the way. So
18: if we didn't have this OnlyFans culture and this, you know, self-promoted sexualization of women, you could push the argument more to believe all women. But the reality in this day and age and with certain age groups, women are promiscuous because they lack fathers in the household to teach them the value of who they are.
0: Mm-hmm. That's exactly right. All right. Well, it's been fun. But a worthwhile discussion. Dads, moms, talk to your kids about the right kind of behavior and the wrong kind of behavior, because the wrong kind of behavior leads to incidents and episodes like this. 8:56, and let's see here. You got anything going on during your show, Chris?
17: Yeah, we're gonna talk about Krista Pike. We'll talk about the latest. Donald Trump has responded. We'll bring you his comments. We'll also bring you comments from Tim Burchett, which were pretty amazing. We'll bring you that. We'll also talk about the moves that Donald Trump is making ahead of the midterms. We're having a lot of energy infrastructure investments in some very key states. So we'll talk about that. And I'll talk about, did Ken Paxton stab Donald Trump in the back? All that okay. And more.
0: All right, very good. Jones got the news at 9. Jones.
21: Yeah, President Trump wants some changes to refundable tax credits. One group he says he doesn't want to have them. That's coming up at 9 o'clock at Supertalk 99.7 WTN.
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21: It's 9 o'clock. I'm Joan Jones with your top stories. Governor Bill Lee has called for an independent review of the botched execution of Krista Pike. Meantime, State Rep. Jody Barrett telling Dan Mandis this morning that the state needs to change its execution protocol.
6: We're not asking Frank Strada or the governor or anybody to come up with some unique solution that's outside the box. We're simply asking them to hold themselves to the same standard that other states that don't have these problems and go find out what they're doing and implement those same changes here.
21: Convicted killer Krista Pike, meantime, is said to be comatose on life support at Vanderbilt this morning. There's a new effort from the Trump administration to curtail illegal aliens from claiming refundable tax credits. The Trump administration now wants taxpayers to disclose their citizenship and work authorization status on annual IRS tax forms. Just the News reports the move would potentially save taxpayers up to $2 billion. Two brothers in Louisiana have been busted running a scheme online that purported to raise money for the poor and orphans in Gaza. They were really raising money for Hamas.
24: Prosecutors say the men who live in Louisiana used a Gaza humanitarian aid charity as a front for actually raising money for the terrorists. Abdel and Omar Adhami now facing terrorism charges. They say it was an online scheme that ran for the past 3 years, setting up social media accounts promoting pro-Hamas and pro-Islamic jihad messages and photos. They were busted after contacting an undercover NYPD officer going by the name of Hussein online. Gary Baumgarten, Fox News.
21: 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Treasury Secretary Scott Bessent announcing yesterday that Iran loaded 0 barrels of oil onto tankers in the month of September, boasting that the Trump administration is cutting off the Iran regime's most critical source of revenue. Right now, stocks are trading higher. The Dow Jones Industrials plus 242. That's the latest news. Traffic and weather next. I'm Joan Jones, WTN News.
5: How did I lose weight? And I did. 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
8: East Nashville, Ellington Parkway southbound, an accident past Spring Street. South Nashville, 24 westbound, on the off-ramp to Murfreesboro Pike. Watch for a crash. Sylvan Park, 46th Avenue North, an accident at Utah Avenue. And Berry Hill, 8th Avenue South, we've got an accident at Berry Road. I'm Christy O'Brien.
22: Beacon Capital Management Weather Center.
9: I'm WSMV for First Alert meteorologist Stefano DiPietro. Keep the umbrella handy today for scattered showers and even some rumbles of thunder that develop this afternoon. Highs will stay in the 80s. Tonight we'll linger some of that rainfall with just a few rain showers. Tomorrow we'll have a couple of showers in the morning and then dry things out in the afternoon. Highs are sitting in the 70s for our Saturday. Sunday will also be in the 70s, a shower in the morning, but then we dry things out in the afternoon and looks to be dry again through next week.
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0: 907 on Super Talk 99.7 WTN. Hey, how are you? I'm Chris Hand. The show is brought to you by our friends at Better Water. 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The show is up now over there on YouTube, Rumble, Twitter, Facebook, all the places. 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You can listen on TuneIn, or you can go with Radio Classic here in Nashville on the FM dial. We got a lot to get to today, and we appreciate you joining us however you're joining us. The Trump team, and President Trump in particular, has weighed in on the execution, or lack thereof, Christa Pike. And they're not exactly impressed. President Trump calls out the lethal injection team that botched the execution of murderer Christa Pike twice. He said, this shouldn't be hard. And the president here is absolutely right. And if we were a proper country, this wouldn't have been a difficult thing at all. Yet, as it stands today, the state of Tennessee is still the most embarrassing state in the nation, which is just infuriating on so many levels. I think objectively, we're the best state in the country. Yet, we are the laughingstock of the country today. And it has now gone all the way up to the level of the president. This was President Trump just yesterday on the execution team of Christa Pike.
1: Mentioned everywhere, yeah.
2: After the Boston execution last night in Tennessee, are you guys like looking for any changes or capital?
1: Well, that was an interesting situation, but you're going to have to speak to Tennessee about it. Whether or not they're going to go forward, you know what that was about. That was an execution where the medication didn't exactly work. He would answer it better than anybody. How does that happen? He's a great doctor. It should be easy to do. It shouldn't be very difficult.
0: Shouldn't be very difficult. And I think that that's the basic gist of the story today from President Trump. It shouldn't be difficult. This shouldn't be hard, guys. It shouldn't be. You know what? You know what I learned last night, which I found eye-roll worthy? You remember the request that Christa Pike had, that she had an all-female execution team? And we all laughed at it because we're like, why would you give her that request? She is a murderer. She also got an extra 25 years tacked on for an attempted murder while she was inside the cage. More on that as we get to some of her lawyer's comments from yesterday. But she requested an all-female execution team. I think that that was strategic because they wanted to lean into the post-traumatic stress disorder and the sexual abuse that she endured as a child, which just so happened to only come up now in a post-Lindsey Clancy America, not in the trial back in the 90s. But do you know what the state of Tennessee did? The state of Tennessee actually granted her the all-female execution team, which I'm like, what kind of woke BS crap is this? I'm sorry, you're on death row. You don't get to make special requests. And furthermore, now that the execution has been botched, do we get to blame the females? Do we get to blame the all-female team? Was it the all-female team that couldn't get the job done? Could a man have done it better? I'm just asking questions. From Breitbart, Christa Pike granted all-female execution team before botched lethal injection. If you're watching this on Super Talk TV over on YouTube, you'll see the headline and you'll see Christa Pike standing there smiling. Absolutely insane that anyone thought this was a good idea. But somebody did, because she was given the all-female lethal injection team she had requested, her attorneys revealed on Thursday. Why are we granting special requests for a convicted murderer? Does that make sense to anybody? Anybody at all? 615-737-9986. Randy Spivey, in response to a question about whether the execution staff was made up solely by women, according to a report by the New York Post, he said, what I saw was consistent with that. She got the all-female team, and the all-female team couldn't get the job done. You know, her other request, if she couldn't get the all-female team, was for rope. Maybe that's the request that should have been granted. Maybe we wouldn't be finding ourselves in this position here in the great state of Tennessee as being the laughingstock of the entire country if, I don't know, we just focused on results instead of woke ideologies. Why is it that the great state of Tennessee feels the need to grant her an all-female execution team? I thought we were doing things based on merit. I didn't think we were doing executions based on feelings. Are we doing executions based on feelings now? I would, if I ever get executed, I would prefer an all non-binary, gender fluid execution team, please. Probably because it would just be hard to find them. It's just insane. What's Krista Pike's status now? It's kind of the same thing that we've known. She's currently in critical condition. Some reports say comatose, and she's receiving life-saving medical care at Nashville Hospital. Vanderbilt is the word on the streets. Her lawyers say they do not have a prognosis. That's the latest public status after Tennessee's attempt to execute her failed miserably Wednesday night at Riverbend Maximum Security Institution. Phil Keith, who led Knoxville's police department while Pike was arrested, he gave an interview with Fox News Digital. And Phil Keith is on the record now saying, I don't know if Tennessee ever does an execution ever again after this.
3: I would be shocked if Krista Pike was ever executed. I was chief of police in Knoxville from 1988 until 2004. And then subsequently served in the Department of Justice as director of the cops office. It's the ideology that has shifted the thinking in the public over. It hasn't happened in the last year. This has been going on for, you know, decades. And the views of the death penalty in itself has shifted. Now, you know, in certain states, they don't seem to botch executions. Texas, Florida, Alabama, South Carolina, and a number of other states, they just don't botch them. And this will once again shift the focus on Pike, and I'd be surprised if there are any executions in Tennessee in the near term, if again ever.
0: I don't agree with that position. But that's what the thought leaders in the state are saying today. And I think it's important to acknowledge that. That was, again, Phil Keith. He was the sheriff. He led the Knoxville Police Department when Pike was arrested for the torture and murder of 19-year-old Colleen Slemmer. Now, that's one take on it. We get other takes from Tennessee officials, and we've been getting other takes from Tennessee officials. Tim Burchett was on News Nation yesterday. And he was asked, what should the state of Tennessee do after the botched execution? And Burchett gave an answer that I tend to agree with a lot more. He said, prop her up and get the firing squad ready.
4: But what happens next? I mean, the state tried to kill her twice. She was on death row. And then they took her to the hospital for life-saving care. Two things in conflict with each other. And now she's alive at the hospital. So what is the state to do when she recovers?
5: Say prop her up and bring her to a firing squad.
0: Prop her up and bring her to a firing squad. I'd add a dadgummit. Tim Burchett, absolutely based. 100% correct. I would also add, how much more taxpayer money are we going to spend on this woman? I find myself a little disenfranchised. I am dealing with thoughts of committing tax evasion as I learn that my tax dollars are still being spent to keep this murderous, vile monster alive at a Tennessee hospital. Again, the word is Vanderbilt. I don't know for sure. How much money are we going to waste on a monster?
5: I think that should be. We need our legislature just to step forward. We can use the electric chair. It was used the last few years, and there's a question of whether it's cruel and inhuman punishment. You hear that all the time. Well, the firing squad and hanging are 100%. I've never heard of them not being. and let's get to something that works and let's do it. Get away from the drugs. That's been problematic from the start. I was in the legislature when they legalized that, and when we moved away from the electric chair. But we've used the electric chair in the last few years, and it's been successful. So I think either you go there, either that or hanging, or firing squad. Like I said, firing squad, you put seven people up there, you give five of them bullets, two blanks, you put a, you put them 30 feet away, and you put something over their heart, or they know where to hit, and they go.
0: Simple as. Much easier than what we've been doing and how we've been doing it. Much less embarrassment for the entire state of Tennessee. Tim Burchett is 100% correct. Prop that evil woman up. You know what? Bring the hospital bed, right? They got the little controls on it. Just hit the button to bring the backup. And then send in the firing squad. Another day of taxpayer money should not be wasted on this evil, evil woman. But they will. They'll continue to waste taxpayer money on it. Governor Bill Lee, he had some questions that he needed to answer yesterday. And he was asked about his decision to hire Corrections Commissioner Frank Strada. And he was asked about this because when they hired Frank, Big Frank, he came with a history. And the history of Frank Strada was, wait for it, botched executions in Arizona. Is this the definition of failing up? I think this might be the definition of failing up. So Governor Lee was asked about that. And they asked him about the decision to hire Corrections Commissioner Frank Strada. They asked him about his leadership role in Arizona when the state carried out three botched executions that encountered problems in 2022. And he was asked whether he bears responsibility for

0: school still matters. So does context. 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
1: On the way, we're going to have comments from a press conference yesterday from Krista Pike's attorneys. They're making some demands. They're demanding that her death sentence be commuted. They're saying that she spent too many years, way too many years, in solitary confinement. I have some reasons for all of that. We'll talk about it. And we'll talk about it honestly and openly in a way that her lawyers wouldn't, in a way that Governor Lee doesn't seem able to. And we'll do it when we get back. It's 9:22. 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
3: This judge in Nashville tells 9 gangbangers, just stay away from Broadway, where you've been ripping people off. No jail, no punishment, apparently no bail. Just a promise to not go back to their scene of the crime. 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
8: That's Joan Jones in the newsroom. My name is Chris Hand. The show is brought to you by our friends at Better Water. I mentioned during the commercial break, we're still live on YouTube. If you watch us on YouTube, we are trying to stay live during the commercial breaks and provide a little bit more content and context. But I mentioned moments ago, live on the YouTube stream, throughout the whole Krista Pike situation, one of the things that's being lost here is what really the core of this story should be, and that's justice for Colleen Slemmer. And I find that to be a tragedy. And I'm not excusing myself. A lot of members of the media have gone in all these different directions, and rightfully so to a certain extent. But justice for Colleen, justice for Colleen's mother, still needs to be a core aspect of this story. And this interview has been making the rounds with Colleen's mother. Oh, hang on one second.
9: Why is it necessary for you to be there?
10: Because she killed my daughter, and I don't want to see another child or another person hurt like she did.
11: For more than 30 years, Mae Martinez has waited for this moment. That's what she told me when I went to her home in September. On Monday, with financial help from the community, she traveled to Tennessee with her husband, expecting to witness Krista Pike's execution. Instead, she says they spent hours being moved from room to room as legal challenges continued.
10: It's hard.
9: Mm-hmm.
10: I broke down in tears. She was laying on a table, talking, still laughing, picking up her head.
11: Has anyone apologized to you for this?
10: No, sir. Nobody apologized.
8: Yet there will be people lining up that will say Krista Pike has been punished enough, even in her final moments as she's being stared down by the mother of Colleen Slemmer. She's laughing and she's smiling. This is what evil looks like. You know that, right? I'll bring you the rest of this interview. We'll bring you comments from Krista Pike's attorney. She suffered enough, they say. Not quite. We'll bring you those comments when we get back. It's 9:30. 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
7: 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A school bus crash in Madison this morning and two students have been transported to the hospital. Fox 17 is reporting that crash occurred on Neely's Bend Road just before 8 this morning. Photos of the scene show a black car with a severely damaged front end. Now, the students' injuries are described as minor. Police have a man at the scene in handcuffs and they have placed him in their cruiser. We'll continue following this for any updates. Thousands of people are gathering right now on the steps of the Capitol in Ohio for the annual Ohio March for Life.
12: Organizers push for greater protections of the unborn, as well as more support for women and families. The event comes nearly 3 years after voters in Ohio approved a constitutional amendment that guarantees abortion access up to the point of fetal viability. Jeff Manasso, Fox News.
7: Nike shares plummeting this morning before the stock market even opened, falling for a second straight day after that company reported falling revenue and plans for massive layoffs. The company that championed Colin Kaepernick was delisted from the S&P 100 index last month. Its shares have declined nearly 45% since the beginning of the year. Tough times for the company that previously canceled the Betsy Ross flag sneaker, but okayed its Air Maxes to be rebranded for so-called Satan shoes. That's the latest news. Weather is next. I'm Joan Jones, WTN News.
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1: I'm WSMV for First Alert meteorologist Stefano DiPietro. Keep the umbrella handy today for scattered showers and even some rumbles of thunder that develop this afternoon. Highs will stay in the 80s. Tonight we'll linger some of that rainfall with just a few rain showers. Tomorrow we'll have a couple of showers in the morning and then dry things out in the afternoon. Highs are sitting in the 70s for our Saturday. Sunday will also be in the 70s, a shower in the morning, but then we dry things out in the afternoon and looks to be dry again through next week.
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2: Well, that was an interesting situation, but you're going to have to speak to Tennessee about it. Whether or not they're going to go forward, you know what that was about. That was an execution where the medication didn't exactly work. He would answer it better than anybody. How does that happen? He's a great doctor. It should be easy to do. It shouldn't be very difficult.
3: Shouldn't be very difficult, says the President of the United States. Shouldn't be hard. Tend to agree. But, you know, they gave her an all-female execution team like her request. We're now granting all these requests for death row inmates. Make it make sense. 38 minutes past the hour. It's Super Talk 99.7 WTN. Hey, how are you? I'm Chris Hand. The show is live everywhere. iHeartRadio, tune in the FM dial. We are doing things on the video side as well. Rumble, X, Facebook, YouTube. Hit like, hit subscribe, share the show with your friends. We appreciate you. You're welcome to join the show any way you'd like. 615-737-9986. You can also jump in the most unhinged but lovable YouTube chat in the game. It's always jumping. We've been doing this for a while, and we got our core. We got our regulars who we love, but we're also welcoming in all the newcomers. Don't let the core of regulars scare you away. They're good once you get to know them. Trust me. We were a little bit nervous, a little bit weary about them at first, too. But they've grown on us. You want to join the show? 615-737-9986. Why are you shaking your head? Mason's back there shaking his head.
4: Just bopping my head to the music.
3: Oh, okay.
4: But maybe a little shaken.
3: Paul's in Smyrna. He's been waiting to get on the show. Paul, what's up, man? How are you?
5: Hey, you know, Chris, good to talk to you. Hey, you keep asking, make it make sense. Can we possibly make sense out of this whole thing? It is just such a debacle. You know, I wanted to, first off, Chris, just kind of change gears a little bit and say, you know, thank you for that monologue that you did back on September 11th. I know that was a little while back. I don't know if you write your own monologue, but the delivery was awesome, at least. Oh. So thanks for taking my call.
3: Well, thank you for saying the nice words. Just so everybody knows, I do everything myself. I book my own guests. I do my own show prep. I write my own monologues. And it's not that's not a knock on anybody. Like, Mason is fully capable to help me. But I feel like in this format, authenticity is so key. So I can't and I don't want to outsource any of that. And at times, maybe that Cal Ripken's me, where like I'm not at 100% and I could use a little bit of help, so I get a weaker show out of it. But it's just that's kind of how I do things.
5: But and I just wanted you to know, I was thinking about it, you know, weeks ago, and even when you delivered it on the 11th, I was like, wow, that was so well put. I just wanted to say, you know, I also miss you because last year I had the opportunity to meet you at Culture and Christianity, and I know you gave a plug for it before it happened, and I was looking for you this year. I wanted to tell you then in person, but I didn't see you. And I know you did things with your family, and there's so much importance to that as well.
3: Yeah, well, yeah, I love those guys over there at World Outreach, and I'm sorry I missed you as well. You should come to our midterm watch party on November 3rd, and we're gonna be having a lot of fun at the Nashville Palace.
5: Yeah, so Chris, the big reason why I called is again going back to make it make sense. Can we? I just so much anymore. I'm just so puzzled, I'm really getting irritated with all of the processes that are coming out with, it seems to be bleeding hearts over the wrong reasons.
3: Yep.
5: We are capitulating so much in our society anymore, where just like the Bible says that in the last days, good will become evil and evil will become good. And I wanted to pull forward too, because I am all about my relationship with Christ, because I know that that's the only thing that gives us hope in these days.
3: Yep.
5: But the thing is that people need to understand that when you capitulate these things, and you even to the point of cowardice, understand that that's the place in Revelation where you will be the first judge, the coward. And I think that Chris, so much of this comes down to our problem to react according to the scripture, and that would take away so many of our struggles if we acted the way God said, this is the way you should act.
3: Yeah, I mean, I tend to agree with you, and I think that you can look at a lot of the failures of this country, a lot of the issues of this country, and you can trace those problems back to the failures of the modern American church. The church fell first, and you know
5: that is correct.
3: There's a lot of and I don't mean that's not to paint with a broad brush. There's a lot of based Bible believing churches, especially here in Tennessee, but overall, the church fell first in this country. And they'll say, you know, politics is downstream from culture, but culture is downstream from the church.
5: Yeah, exactly. You know, and that's the culture should be established by the church. The church should have the biggest effect from the church. And just like Alan said, we have, as the church, we have made a mess of this. We have fallen asleep on our watch, and it is time to wake up. It is time for the church to wake up and get more and more involved, whether it's our local politics, whether it's, and certainly every day when we get up, we should be praying for those people in politics, especially in our local, and just a plug that, people, you need to get out and vote.
3: Yep.
5: Because these Democrats cannot make it to office. They need to be flushed right down the commode.
3: Yep, you're absolutely right, Paul.
5: In their beliefs.
3: 100%, man. And I appreciate the call. Call in anytime, 615-737-9096. I mentioned a moment ago, we got some comments from Krista Pike's attorney, which we were going to be airing. But before we get to that, which I think is far more greater to pay attention to, is the family of Colleen Slemmer. And this interview has been making its rounds on the internet with Colleen's mother, and it's heartbreaking to hear her. I mean, she's been dealing with this now for 30 plus years, waiting for justice for her daughter, and today we still have justice delayed. And it's important to point out, Colleen Slemmer's mother's tax dollars have been going to keeping her daughter's killer alive for the last 30 years, and those tax dollars are still today keeping her daughter's killer alive.
6: Why is it necessary for you to be there?
7: Because she killed my daughter, and I don't want to see another child or another person hurt like she did.
8: For more than 30 years, Mae Martinez has waited for this moment. That's what she told me when I went to her home in September. On Monday, with financial help from the community, she traveled to Tennessee with her husband, expecting to witness Krista Pike's execution. Instead, she says they spent hours being moved from room to room as legal challenges continued.
9: It's hard.
10: Mm-hmm.
9: I broke down in tears. She was laying on a table, talking, still laughing, picking up her head.
8: Has anyone apologized to you for this?
9: No, sir. Nobody apologized.
3: Nobody apologized. The state hasn't apologized. Krista Pike never apologized. Everybody's saying, well, someone think of Krista, the toxic empathy, the suicidal empathy in this country. Oh, Krista Pike, she's been through enough in her... what should have been her last moments on this earth, she's lifting up her head and laughing and smiling. And Colleen's mother has to sit there through all of it.
8: Martinez says she watched as the execution appeared to begin, then stop. She says Pike was still breathing and moving before another dose was administered. Eventually, Martinez says the curtains were closed and the family was removed from the execution area. They will later be told Pike was being taken to a hospital.
9: I don't agree with what you guys are doing. I said, now I have to worry about her being ill. And then I brought up, is she going to come back to the prison. I don't know what we're doing with her yet. That's the answers I got.
8: Martinez says she was also frustrated by how she and her husband were treated during the hours-long wait.
9: I said, here we are, 31 years, and you're laughing in my face again. And that's what I feel like they did.
8: And after more than three decades of waiting, Mae Martinez says the experience left her feeling like her daughter had been failed again.
9: I think that the state owes me a big apology. And I also think that the governor and Supreme Court should get their act together. And as a mother, I feel her.
8: Martinez says she wants answers about what happened during the execution attempt and what happens to Pike now.
3: So you don't know what happens next now.
9: No, I don't.
8: After more than 30 years, Martinez says this isn't about money or revenge. She says for her, it has always been about her daughter.
3: You just wanted justice for Colleen. That's it. That's all you guys wanted.
9: Yeah, that's all I wanted was justice.
3: That's all that she should be getting is justice. Instead, she's getting the runaround. She's getting the runaround from the state. She's getting the runaround from the governor. Her daughter's murderer is still alive. Her tax dollars are paying for it. And the entire thing is an absolute horror show. Meanwhile, Tennessee becomes the laughingstock of the entire country. We can't handle a simple execution. And this is an embarrassment. This is an absolute embarrassment. Krista Pike's attorneys are chiming in as well. Krista Pike's attorneys say that she's been through enough. And it's time that her sentence be commuted. This is literally what they said. They had a press conference yesterday. They said her sentence should be commuted. She's dealt with enough. And I would just say no. No, she has not. She hasn't dealt with near enough. She needs to be put down. But her attorney, Randy Spivey, says, no, commute the sentence.
10: Hello, I'm Randy Spivey, one of Krista Pike's attorneys. I was at the Riverbend Maximum Security Prison yesterday. I think I should probably start by saying Krista is alive right now. We don't have a sense of her prognosis or much update on her health at the moment. But we do know that she is alive right now and receiving life-saving medical care.
3: Which in and of itself is a travesty. So you're paying to keep Krista Pike alive. Are you in Tennessee? You're paying for it. Colleen's mother's paying for it. I'm paying for it. Mason, you're paying for it. Joan Jones is paying for it. Disgraceful.
10: The state of Tennessee has shown us again that they are not capable of carrying out an execution consistent with basic human dignity. Last night was not just inefficient, it was cruel, and it was torturous.
3: Let the record show, but I agree with some of that statement. The state of Tennessee did show that they could not carry out an execution with any efficiency at all. Where I divert is the lack of sympathy for it being cruel and torturous. It's important to remind you that they tortured Colleen for 30 minutes to an hour, carved pentagrams in her chest, caved in her skull with a piece of asphalt, and then took that piece of that skull with her as a souvenir. So I don't have any sympathy for Krista Pike. The only frustration I have is that this wasn't handled correctly the first time. Hopefully they handle it correctly the second time. A reporter asked Randy Spivey, which is just such a skeezy lawyer name in general. It sounds like the type of guy that would be defending a ruthless, vicious monster like Krista Pike. But, maybe he's a nice guy. I don't know. But they asked Randy Spivey, what's next for Krista Pike?
11: We have a question from Kenzie Neal. What is the most likely outcome, assuming Krista Pike's condition is good after this failed execution?
10: I don't know that I can speak to the most likely outcome. I know the outcome that we are hopeful for, and that's that the governor commute her sentence. Like, as I said earlier, what she has endured over the past 30 years is she is in a class by herself as to what she has gone through. She endured more than 20 years of solitary confinement and a full attempt, a full lethal injection attempt. That is. is unprecedented, that is cruel. This should not happen again.
3: You know what's cruel? Caving in a 19-year-old girl's skull with a piece of asphalt. What they're doing here is they're tugging at your emotional strings, right? They're hitting you with emotional propaganda. She spent more than 20 years in solitary confinement. She's in a class by herself. And it's like, yes, you're absolutely right. Do you know why she spent 20 years, more than 20 years in solitary confinement? It was actually between 27 and 30. It's because she was the only woman on death row. So yeah, she had to be in solitary confinement. It wasn't just punishment. It was partly to keep her safe. And as the sole female death row inmate for pretty much that entire period, she was held in a small cell. Good. Actions have consequences. So she's in that cell for 22 to 24 hours a day. And she had far less out of cell time. No work time, no socialization time. Far less than the male death row population. There was a 2024 settlement that the state ended that differential treatment and equalized her condition with those of men. But it's also important to point out that she was no model prisoner during that time. She continued to be the evil monster that she was. She was convicted of attempting to kill another inmate. This is something that the lawyers and the mainstream media leaves out as they argue against the death penalty. On August 24th, 2001, there was a fire evacuation that placed her, Natasha Cornett, and Patricia Jones in a recreation cage. At that point, Krista Pike, now what's that, 7 years removed, 8 years removed from, I'm not doing the napkin math in real time, from her conviction, she took a shoestring from her boot, and then she choked Patricia Jones until she lost consciousness with that shoestring. Luckily, officers intervened and the other inmates survived. Pike was convicted of attempted first-degree murder in 2004. She received a consecutive 25-year sentence for that. Court records in her own statement contradict a pure self-defense or protecting the other inmate framing that she had. She told a sergeant that had she had another 30 seconds, she would have had enough time to kill Jones, and she described the choking in graphic detail on a recorded call. So Krista Pike has been a monster. She didn't find Christ in jail and completely turn around her life. She was a monster years after being convicted. She was a monster right up until the end, or what should have been the end, during that execution, as she's laughing and smiling and treating the entire saga as the big joke that she thinks it is. And they want you to feel bad for her. I won't feel bad for her. You shouldn't feel bad for her either. We'll bring you some more comments from Randy Spivey, Krista Pike's attorney, on the way. And then we'll also bring you those comments again from President Trump. There's a lot to get to here. The legal team, I don't know how you can be on this legal team with a clear conscience. We'll talk about that as well. If you want to join the show, 615-737-9986. Gail, Robert, Kate, John, hang on the line, guys. We'll get to your calls next here on Super Talk. In the meantime, I got to tell you about my friends at Firefly LED. 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They get stuck on two things, though. Where do you start? And what's this actually going to cost? And this is exactly why Firefly LED exists. They help schools and houses of worship move off the old projectors and the tired old technology without the intimidation or the runaway budget. Indoor, outdoor displays, custom shapes if you want them. You could use your school logo, your church logo as the screen itself. 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And a team that's based in the U.S., hands-on, in it for the long haul, not a one-and-done install. 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
20: 10 o'clock now. I'm Joan Jones with your top stories. Governor Bill Lee ordering a third-party review of what went wrong during the Krista Pike execution attempt. He's also paused the one other execution scheduled for this year for Gary Wayne Sutton.
21: As I've said before, carrying out a lawfully imposed sentence is among the state's most important responsibilities and most serious responsibilities. And the people of Tennessee have determined their capital punishment is the appropriate sentence for the most heinous of crimes. The people of Tennessee expect that those sentences will be carried out in a manner that's not only legal and constitutional, but effective. And that didn't happen.
20: Now, Krista Pike is in critical condition at Vanderbilt Hospital this morning. She's on life support, according to her attorneys. The judge in the Lindsey Clancy murder case says no, he will not declare her not guilty, turning down her lawyer's motion. Kevin Reddington also says now that prosecutors didn't offer any proof that Clancy actually killed her kids. Prosecutors call that claim laughable. Still, they haven't decided whether they'll put that case in front of a jury for a second time. New York Governor Kathy Hochul appointing Attorney General Letitia James as special prosecutor to investigate Cornell University's handling of a 2024 sexual assault allegation. Hochul saying she lost faith in the ability of local officials to handle that case.
22: In what world would the police learn from a victim that she'd been literally gang raped while intoxicated,
1: by five men in a fraternity house and not elevate those allegations to the district attorney? In what world does the district attorney not even interview her or anyone else involved?
20: Now, some are calling the choice of Letitia James questionable after video of her calling out the Trump administration in 2018 have resurfaced.
2: Stand up to an administration which is too male, too pale, and too stale.
20: Hochul says that Letitia James will review the facts of the case and pursue criminal charges if necessary. And President Trump announcing that European countries have agreed to release a massive amount of diesel fuel after he pressured them to open their emergency reserves. There's no indication of how many barrels of oil that Europe will release or when they'll hit the market. Trump's statement follows an emergency G7 meeting chaired by French President Emmanuel Macron on the global energy situation. That is the latest news. Weather's next. I'm Joan Jones, WTN News.
22: How did I lose weight? And I did lean right here. I did. I love this stuff. Listen, Brickhouse Nutrition been with me for a long time. So chatting with Miles, I'm up at like 235. True story. I never minded being 235, but you know what minded? My knees that were falling apart and my back. I'm like, before I started really lifting, probably about 190. So 235 was a lot. I said, I got to lose some LBs, Miles. 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
28: I'm WSMV for First Alert meteorologist Stefano DiPietro. Keep the umbrella handy today for scattered showers and even some rumbles of thunder that develop this afternoon. Highs will stay in the 80s. Tonight we'll linger some of that rainfall with just a few rain showers. Tomorrow we'll have a couple of showers in the morning and then dry things out in the afternoon. Highs are sitting in the 70s for our Saturday. Sunday will also be in the 70s, a shower in the morning, but then we dry things out in the afternoon and looks to be dry again through next week.
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3: Situation, but you're going to have to speak to Tennessee about it. Whether or not they're going to go forward, you know what that was about. That was an execution where the medication didn't exactly work. He would answer it better than anybody. How does that happen? He's a great doctor. Should be easy to do. It shouldn't be very difficult.
4: Should be easy to do. Shouldn't be very difficult. Everybody knows that. You know that. I know that. Mason knows that. Joan Jones knows that. The President of the United States knows that. Making those comments yesterday as he was going in between Texas and Oklahoma on the midterm trail. President Trump weighing in on the botched execution, the embarrassment, the blemish on Governor Lee's office, the embarrassment of the state. It is absolutely disgraceful. Your thoughts, your phone call, 615-737-9986. Let's go to Gail in Bradyville. Gail, how are you?
5: I'm fine. Good morning.
4: Good morning. What do you got?
5: I've got a couple points to make. I think the state needs to hire a lobotomist that's very good so that this doesn't happen again and we can get it done quickly.
4: Yep.
5: I have no sympathy for this woman. I also think it needs to be televised so for the world to see. So that maybe these criminals will understand we're not playing around, and this 30 years is too long. Death row should be 5 years, and do what you got to do.
4: 100% with
5: no sympathy.
4: 100% with you, Gail. The only thing I would change is I would put it on pay per view, and I would have all the proceeds go to the victim's family.
5: That's excellent.
4: Yep, that's the only thing I would change. I mean, they had to, and I appreciate the call, Gail. They had to. Colleen Slemmer's mother had to raise money from the community to be able to travel to Nashville to witness this botched execution. Like, nobody's talking about Colleen Slemmer's mother today. It's awful. So awful. We played the interview from her a little while ago. We'll play it again here later on in the show. You can hear the pain in her voice. And that just, it rips me apart, man. I mean, she's been dealing with that pain for 31 years. And when she's finally about to get the closure, the state of Tennessee absolutely screws it up. 615-737-9986. Let's go to Robert in Lawrenceburg. What's up, Rob?
6: Can you hear me okay?
4: Yes, sir. What do you got?
6: Oh, I'm just sitting here thinking she's in a life support coma. Hopefully she's in the bad place with that constant thing of only thing keeping her from being there permanent is them trying to resuscitate her and only for her to eventually realize they ain't going to do it, and she's going to wind up staying there.
4: Yeah, I mean, the thing that's frustrating to me, though, is every day that she's in that hospital bed is the day that you and I are paying for it with our tax dollars.
6: Yeah, I'm not really too much of a fan of that. I think they ought to bring back the guillotine.
4: Yeah, I hear you, man. I appreciate the call. Let's go to Kate on the road. Kate, how are you?
7: I'm doing well, thank you. I just got a couple comments. I have a question. Why did they only try twice? Did they not bring enough IV syringes to keep on doing it until the job was done?
4: So that's a good question. They only tried twice, and I'll play you the comments from Governor Lee, because that's the protocol. They failed an execution, what was it, 4 months ago, a little over 4 months ago with Carruthers, and they didn't think to change the protocol. They only had a backup plan. Not a backup plan for the backup plan, just a backup plan. And Governor Lee, instead of, you know, taking extreme ownership of this, taking accountability the way a leader should, when asked about this, he threw Attorney General Scarametti's entire office under the bus. At least that's my take on these comments from Governor Lee, who has been soft and weak.
8: Commissioner Estrada oversaw three botched executions in Arizona, and you hired him anyway, and now he's had two botched executions in Tennessee. Do you bear some responsibility for hiring him and keeping him?
9: So far as we know, the Department of Correction followed exactly the protocol that was outlined and vetted and approved by the Attorney General's office. At this point, that is all we know. We will, which is the very reason why we will have an investigation.
4: Doesn't it sound like to you like he's throwing his attorney general's office under the bus on that? Well, we followed the protocol. That's all we did, guys. We were just focused on the protocol. And now the protocol requires more tax money thrown at an absolute vicious monster. Not a vicious monster who only just killed Colleen Slemmer, but a vicious monster who continued to be a vicious monster while she was in prison with another 25 years tacked on for the attempted murder of another inmate. who, even in what was supposed to be her last moments, was laughing. Laughing. Miss me with the BS. If you're on X, at Chris Hand on Air is my handle. I just retweeted a GoFundMe for the Slemmer family. If you got an extra couple bucks and you want to help out, you could support them with their travel expenses. This is not a rich family. These guys haven't fundraised off this. Their goal is only $1,800, which is also like, talk about the shape this country's in. Carmelo Anthony can stab Austin Metcalf in the chest and raise hundreds of thousands of dollars. Lindsay Clancy can murder three of her children and raise millions of dollars. As of right now, Mae Martinez, the mother of Colleen Slemmer, she's just trying to raise a little under $2,000. And she's only been able to raise $345. So if you can help with that, that would be fantastic. Shout out to Kat, who tweeted that. I retweeted her. Find my ex at Chris Hand on Air if you can make a donation happen. I'll make sure that I make a donation as well. That's where the focus should be. 615-737-9986. Let's go to Donna in Springfield. Donna, how are you?
1: I'm fine. I just want to say, I don't believe they injected anything into her. I believe this is a hoax. I don't believe she's really at Vanderbilt. I just don't. I think it's all a scam. I do, because if you're laying on your last breath, you're not going to sit up and laugh and smile. You're going to be praying to the Lord to forgive you. So I just want to let you know, I don't think that they injected anything into her.
4: Yeah, I don't think, listen, you could be absolutely right, Donna. I don't have any evidence to support or debunk that claim. I mean, we're only going on the evidence that's available to us. A lot of people have had the thought that this has been a setup. You know, I've seen the conversations online that this was set up to fail by design for the anti-death penalty crowd. Maybe. I mean, that very well could be true. That could be just the internet doing the internet. But you're not the only one with that thought. Let's go to John in Mount Juliet. John, what's up, man?
10: Good morning. How are you?
4: I'm good, sir. How are you?
10: I'm good. Could Colleen's mom file a lawsuit against Tennessee or the Department of Justice? I mean, they treated them like crap during this murder, a killing of this girl.
4: I'm not exactly sure. I mean, what is Matt Murphy always has on Jay St. Clair for Fry Jay. He's an attorney. I'm sure he'll be on later this afternoon with Matt. But he says, you know, if you want to file a lawsuit, all you need is a piece of paper and a crayon, right? I don't know what they would sue them for. But I would imagine that she could file some sort of lawsuit.
10: I'm sure pain and suffering. I mean, they had to borrow money raise money to even come up here, and they just botched it. And it's ridiculous.
4: Yeah, no, I'm with you, and it's heartbreaking for that entire family. Again, there is a GoFundMe going around for Colleen's mother to help with those travel expenses. This is not a rich woman. This is just a woman who has been dealing with the pain and the loss of her daughter for over three decades. If you want to help with that GoFundMe, at Chris Hand on Air. I just reposted it, so you could find it there. It's just easy for you to find. Our friend Kat in the chat over on YouTube sent it to me on X, and I reposted it. I think that's, we should have a lot more focus on the family. As far as the lawsuit, could Colleen Slemmer's mother, Mae Martinez, file a lawsuit? She said she's considering legal action after the failed attempt to execute Krista Pike. The filing is possible. Collecting damages from the state is a bigger question. Sovereign immunity is the main barrier. This is what we got. On September 30th, Martinez was in the witness room at the Riverbend when the state gave Pike two doses of pentobarbital. Pike remained conscious and moving. The execution was stopped. She was taken to the hospital in critical condition, given life-saving care. Governor Bill Lee paused remaining executions. Weak, soft. Martinez told First Coast News, "The state owes me a big apology." And the state reported she's considering, the station reported she's considering legal action. She's also told other outlets she did not get justice and the officials effed up. This doesn't mean a lawsuit would succeed. Tennessee, like other states, is protected by sovereign immunity. It can be sued for money only where a statute waives that immunity. The usual path is the Tennessee Claims Commission, which covers a short list of claims such as certain negligence by state employees, dangerous conditions on state property, and a few other categories. Emotional harm to a victim's family from a failed execution of someone else is not an obvious fit, but negligence by state employees, I feel like you could make that argument. Courts have also not treated a death sentence as a personal right the victim's family can enforce in damages. The judgment runs in favor of the state. Tennessee crime victims provisions mainly cover notice, presence, and restitution from the offender, not a damages claim against the state when an execution fails. But I feel like this would be uncharted territory, would it not? It would probably be one of the first lawsuits of its kind ever. The Department of Corrections, it says it followed the approved protocol. If that holds, a negligence theory is weaker still. Pike's lawyers were already suing over the protocol before the attempt, which is a separate case about Pike's rights, not Mae Martinez, Colleen Slemmer's mom. So, I mean, she could consult a lawyer. She could file something, whether a Tennessee court would let a claim against the state go forward, whether she could win. That's the question. And I am not a lawyer, and I cannot give legal advice. 615-737-9986. Let's go to Edwin in Nashville. Edwin, how are you?
2: Hey, Chris, how you doing?
4: Good. What do you got?
2: Okay, I'm going to change it a little bit. About the interview you had with Gary Green on Friday.
4: Yes, sir.
2: I just want to correct her that it's a shame that somebody that's running for government or to be the next governor of Tennessee sits there and argue and fights for illegal immigrants all throughout the interview. That shows me that's all she cares about instead of caring for the citizens of Tennessee. However, I'm going to say this. She said, and I quote, that it's not a criminal offense to enter the country illegally, but under U.S. Code 1325, first time it's a misdemeanor that is punished with jail or prison, and the second offense is a felony. So how come somebody that's running for governor and who's supposed to know the law claims that it's a civil offense to enter the country illegally when the U.S. Code says otherwise?
4: I mean, it's just leftist ideology. She is as woke and as far left as they come. Gary Green, who is the Democrat candidate for governor here in Tennessee, she is Abigail Spanberger in Virginia. She's Andy Beshear in Kentucky. She's every radical leftist gubernatorial candidate or governor in the country. She's going to have to hide her values. She's going to have to hide certain things to get elected in this state. She tried to weaponize her Christian faith and her Bible against me. But like I said to her on the phone about the illegal aliens, what a slap in the face to people that come into this country legally, and do things the right way. It's an absolute joke. I think that you would agree.
2: Yes. It becomes a civil offense if you overstay a visa. I waited 3 years back in my country when I was a little kid. I waited 3 years for me to get a green card. Okay, my dad applied for a green card. We went through the process. It was very extensive, but we did it. So it's a slap in the face to me to have somebody else just come and say, oh, here I am, I get this, when I had a

0: There's the headline, then there's the story behind it. 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
1: California, I don't want Tennessee to become another New York. I want Tennessee to be the Tennessee that I know, the Tennessee that I love right now.
2: Yeah, I'm with you. I'm with you, Edwin, man, and I appreciate the call. And just to draw some more contrast between the Democrat Jerry Green and the Republican Marsha Blackburn, Jerry Green, on the botched execution of Krista Pike, released this statement. The state botched this execution because the attorney general rushed this process even after the failed execution of Tony Carruthers just 4 months ago. There's a lack of transparency around drug testing as well as qualified and ethical personnel. But the fact of the matter is the death penalty has always been inhumane, expensive, and biased. And Marsha Blackburn wants to bring back one of the most cruel forms of capital punishment, the electric chair. I like that. I like that Marsha Blackburn wants to bring back the electric chair. Hey, side note, the death penalty doesn't have to be expensive. 30 years in prison, that's expensive. $48K every year for Krista Pike to live in jail, three hots in a cot. $1.4 million that we've paid. 5 years should be the mandatory maximum to get your appeals through. And then you talk about the death penalty being expensive. How much is a bullet? I mean, seriously, bring back the firing squad. Bring back the firing squad and get it done. Marsha Blackburn, on the other hand, the Republican, the only sane choice when it comes to Blackburn versus Green, she said, yeah, bring back the electric chair. And then she also went on the record and said that she would fire Frank Strada, who is the head of the Department of Corrections here, who got hired after botched executions in Arizona. Jerry Green had nothing to say about him. Jerry Green would probably keep him on the payroll. Absolutely insane. We'll take more of your phone calls on the way. We got more comments from Krista Pike's attorneys, and we'll replay that audio of the president and his take on the failed execution of Krista Pike. It's 1024. 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
3: That's Joan Jones in the newsroom. My name is Chris Hand. Show's brought to you by Better Water. Kenny in Florida waiting on the line to talk about Krista Pike. What's up, Kenny? How are you?
4: How you doing, buddy? I'm still waiting.
3: Yeah, I got you, man. You're on the air. What do you got?
4: Well, I am not sure what channel I'm on, but I'm down here in Florida, right here at Orange Park. And I was just wondering, the girl, you know, I don't know what happened to the girl, but, you know, everybody's got to pay the fiddler. But I just wondering, what in the hell are they talking about the rock? They placed a rock out there, and then after they did the next shot, they put another rock out there. What is a rock? I don't understand that.
3: You mean a rod? Are you talking about the injection?
4: Rock, R-O-C-K. They said they put a rock out there.
3: Is this during the execution?
4: Yes. You get on there and look at the lawyers, you look at all of them.
3: Dump that. I think it's rod is what you were looking for. I could be wrong. The only rock I know about in the case is the piece of asphalt that Krista Pike used to cave in the skull of Colleen Slimer. So there's that. I do know that the lawyers want her sentence commuted. They think that Krista Pike has dealt with enough.
5: Hello, I'm Randy Spivey, one of Krista Pike's attorneys. I was at the Riverbend Maximum Security Prison yesterday. I think I should probably start by saying Krista is alive right now. We don't have a sense of her prognosis or much update on her health at the moment. But we do know that she is alive right now and receiving life-saving medical care. The state of Tennessee has shown us again that they are not capable of carrying out an execution consistent with basic human dignity. Last night was not just inefficient, it was cruel and it was torturous. It was also predictable. Krista's legal team told the state of Tennessee and the court that her medical conditions would cause her to suffer an agonizing death. The state and the court dismiss Krista's concerns. The governor's call for an independent review does not go far enough. After having endured solitary confinement for more than 20 years and a full attempt to kill her by lethal injection, Krista has endured punishment greater than any other person in the history of the American death penalty. The governor must commute Krista's sentence now. Since before Krista Pike could talk, she has suffered at the hands of men and institutions who were at best indifferent to her suffering and at worst the direct cause of it.
3: Here comes the toxic empathy from the lawyers of Krista Pike. It wasn't Krista Pike's fault that she caved in the skull of Colleen Slemmer. It was the men who abused her, which I find offensive to everyone who's been abused and never decided murder was an okay thing to do. We got a lot more comments from the lawyers of Krista Pike, and we'll bring them to you when we get back. If you're joining us on YouTube, we'll continue the conversation on the stream. It's 10:32. 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
2: Joan Jones with your top stories. We're learning that a bus crash in Madison this morning may have been caused by a car that crossed into oncoming traffic. WSMB4 is reporting Metro Nashville police have confirmed a black sedan crossed the double yellow line and hit that bus head on. This happened just before 8 o'clock on Neely's Bend Road. There were children on the school bus. Two students were transported to the hospital. Their injuries are reportedly minor. Police have arrested the driver of the car at the scene of the crash. Governor Bill Lee calling for an independent review of the botched execution of Krista Pike. Meantime, State Rep Jody Barrett telling Dan Mandis this morning that the state needs to change its execution protocol.
6: We're not asking Frank Strada or the governor or anybody to come up with some unique solution that's outside the box. We're simply asking them to hold themselves to the same standard that other states that don't have these problems and go find out what they're doing and implement those same changes here.
2: Convicted killer Krista Pike is said to be comatose on life support at Vanderbilt this morning. And a 38-year-old tech company CEO arrested in California, Greg Liu, is accused of smuggling more than $300 million in restricted AI chips into China.
7: The indictment alleges Louis and co-conspirators would use his tech business to buy American-made servers and chips, including processors made by NVIDIA, then send that tech to Singapore and Malaysia. And from there, the goods were illegally re-exported to China. Now, in one instance, 92 servers were put on a Singapore Airlines from San Francisco International Airport to Malaysia, and from there, put on another flight to Hong Kong.
2: That's Fox's Matt Finn. That's the latest news. Weather is next. I'm Joan Jones, WTN News.
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17: I'm WSMV for First Alert meteorologist Stefano DiPietro. Keep the umbrella handy today for scattered showers and even some rumbles of thunder that develop this afternoon. Highs will stay in the 80s. Tonight we'll linger some of that rainfall with just a few rain showers. Tomorrow we'll have a couple of showers in the morning and then dry things out in the afternoon. Highs are sitting in the 70s for our Saturday. Sunday will also be in the 70s, a shower in the morning, but then we dry things out in the afternoon and looks to be dry again through next week.
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5: Hello, I'm Randy Spivey, one of Chris Pike's attorneys. I was at the Riverbend Maximum Security Prison yesterday. I think I should probably start by saying Krista is alive right now. We don't have a sense of her prognosis or much update on her health at the moment. But we do know that she is alive right now and receiving life-saving medical care. The state of Tennessee has shown us again that they are not capable of carrying out an execution consistent with basic human dignity. Last night was not just inefficient, it was cruel and it was torturous. It was also predictable. Krista's legal team told the state of Tennessee and the courts that her medical conditions would cause her to suffer an agonizing death. The state and the court dismiss Krista's concerns. The governor's call for an independent review does not go far enough. After having endured solitary confinement for more than 20 years and a full attempt to kill her by lethal injection, Krista has endured punishment greater than any other person in the history of the American death penalty. The governor must commute Krista's sentence now.
3: How about no? I think that's the last thing that's ever going to happen. I think the state would absolutely revolt against Governor Lee if he did anything like that. It's 10:40. 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My name is Chris Hand. Speaking of Krista Pike, the focus should be on justice for Colleen Slemmer. Her mother, Mae Martinez, has a GoFundMe going on to recoup some of her travel fees coming down to Nashville to witness that botched execution, the bleep show that it was. If you want to find that GoFundMe, you can go to my Twitter account, at Chris Hand on Air. One of the members of the vast staff here, Kat, sent that to me on X. I retweeted it. If Carmelo Anthony can raise hundreds of thousands of dollars when he stabs Austin Metcalf in the chest, if Lindsay Clancy can raise millions of dollars when she murders her three children, I think that this audience, before the end of the show, could absolutely cover the travel fees for Colleen Slemmer's mother. She's only asking for $1,800. She's raised about $565 so far. So if you can make a donation, we would appreciate it. I'll make a donation as well. I'm not just asking you to do something that I wouldn't do myself. But with Randy Spivey over here, which just sounds like the kind of slimy attorney name that would defend someone like Krista Pike, which, listen, everybody needs a lawyer. Maybe Randy's a really nice guy. He's got a job to do. I don't want to be too hard on him, but it does. It just sounds like the weaselly kind of name that you would get from an attorney that would defend someone like this. He wants you to lean into the emotional propaganda about Krista Pike's past. And I would have to mention that none of this came up at the 1990s trial. None of this came up until we lived in a post-Lindsey Clancy America. You heard there in the open, he talks about how she spent more than 20 years in solitary confinement. And I would say, yes, that's a result of her actions. She was the only woman on death row. So she couldn't be out there with the boys. And just so you know, she didn't repent when she got in there. She was laughing up until the moments of the botched execution. And in 2001, she was convicted of attempting to kill another inmate. So when she did have time to be around other inmates, she took a shoelace out of her boot and tried to strangle a woman. She claimed that she was defending another inmate, but she also told the officers that she had 30 more seconds, she would have killed the other inmate. She also bragged and described the choking in a recorded phone call. This woman was not a good woman. But in a post-Lindsey Clancy America, we have to lean into feelings and we have to walk a mile in their shoes. And that's what Randy Spivey, Krista Pike's attorney, wants you to do.
5: Since before Krista Pike could talk, she has suffered at the hands of men and institutions who were at best indifferent to her suffering and at worst the direct cause of it. And last night, the execution team attempted to establish an IV line for an hour. I counted at least 7 needles used in her left arm alone, one of which appeared to be bent when it was pulled from her arm after an unsuccessful attempt. The state continued its efforts despite the very complications that we had warned about in court months earlier.
3: I mean, the state didn't continue it long enough. They should have tried a third time, and if they needed to, a fourth time, and if they needed to, a fifth time. The state stopped after 2 and decided to give her life-saving medical care. This is after we were trying to kill her. I mean, can we stop tap dancing around this? She should have been put to death. Oh, the needle was bent. Well, maybe she shouldn't have dehydrated herself in the lead up to the execution. Play stupid games, win stupid prizes. Why do I have to have sympathy for a woman that caved in the skull of a 19-year-old girl for sleeping with her man or wanting to get with her man? It's disgusting. That's vile. No, I won't. I refuse to.
5: Krista's spiritual advisor was repeatedly removed from her side from the execution chamber during the process, despite, as many of the media have already reported, Krista continuing to show signs of life. And this despite what appeared to be two full doses of the lethal drugs. The media was left in a dark room, clearly hearing Krista breathe and choke and struggle while the state worked in secrecy. After the second dose of the lethal chemicals and the 5-minute waiting period passed, it was clear that Ms. Pike was still breathing. I demanded you to use a phone to connect with Krista's legal team to let them know what was happening as best I could, again, from a dark room. The curtains were closed, and Ms. Pike's spiritual advisor had been removed from her side at this point. And
3: I mean, again, are we supposed to feel bad? Do you feel bad? Does anybody in the chat feel bad? I mean, honestly. So she intentionally dehydrated herself. She refused her last meal. Then they had a hard time finding a vein. It sounds like that was Krista Pike's own doing once again. By the way, she was on the table because of her actions as well. Just gloss over that. Let's forget. Krista Pike has endured enough. No. And I would also say Mae Martinez, the mother of Colleen Slemmer, has endured far too much. They should pull the plug on her today. One more dollar of taxpayer money should not be spent keeping Krista Pike alive. And we still don't have an update on her condition. The latest we knew, she's in critical care, and what some have reported is Vanderbilt. That could be true. That could be false. I'm not sure. Not 100%. Maybe she's a vegetable. Maybe she'll pull out of it. Some miracle. Whatever the case may be, they should put her down again. 615-737-9986. Let's go to Michelle in Clarksville. Michelle, how are you?
18: Hey, I'm good. Thank you for having such an awesome show. And it's always so great to hear Super Talk and bringing the information to us. Well, I'm a trucker. I'm driving. And so the Krista Pike situation. So while I'm really thinking about, you know, Marsha Blackburn is got control. She is got, you know, and the government, we were given the government years and years and years ago, because it prevents chaos. It prevents the community, not knowing what direction to go to. And so that's why we were given the government, is to put controls into a situation so that people will know that the stop sign means to stop and all those simple things. Well, the execution was to provide justice to the situation. And so now our government has got to come in and put some controls into the situation. And that's what Marsha Blackburn's going to provide for us. And I can't wait until she is, she has taken the position, as governor, and that she, sets the standard and prevents this chaos.
3: Yeah,
18: you know,
3: I'm with you. Yeah. And I think, and I appreciate the call, Michelle. I think the contrast is very, very clear between Marsha Blackburn and Jerry Green. Jerry Green is going out there saying this is why we shouldn't have the death penalty. Jerry Green also supports abortion. Make that make sense. So you can kill an unborn baby. That's totally fine. But a woman who has killed a 19-year-old girl with a chunk of asphalt after carving a pentagram in her chest and then attempted to kill another inmate while in prison for that crime, that's a bridge too far. I do think Marsha Blackburn is a reasonable choice here. We do still have reasonable representatives in Tennessee, one of those being one of our favorites, Tim Burchett.
19: But what happens next? I mean, the state tried to kill her twice. She was on death row, and then they took her to the hospital for life-saving care, two things in conflict with each other, and now she's alive at the hospital. So what is the state to do when she recovers?
20: Say, prop her up and bring her to a firing squad.
3: Simple as, dadgummit, Tim Burchett. Let's go to Randy in Mount Juliet. Randy, how are you, sir?
21: Chris, I'm doing great. And first of all, this is not Randy Spivey, so I just wanted to clarify that. Why are we taking why are we taking these measures to keep this savage alive? She was sentenced to death. She should have been allowed to die. It automatically ought to be in a file that it's a DNR for do not resuscitate under any circumstances. This is asinine and insane. It makes no sense whatsoever.
3: Yep.
21: That here we are, we're going to do everything we can to either bring her out of this comatose or vegetative state, and then as your last caller asked, what do we do from there? Does she get another trial? Is her sentence commuted to life?
3: The sentence was already handed down, so there'll be no other trial. They're not going to commute her sentence. I think that there would be an absolute revolt in Tennessee politics if that happened. I mean, but the issue here is just what you said. We've already spent enough taxpayer dollars keeping this woman alive. I mean, right. this is just napkin math, but on average, it costs about $48,000 a year to keep an inmate alive on death row. So that's three hots in a cot for 30 years. I mean, granted, this isn't a technical number, but I bet you we've spent around $1.4 million keeping Krista Pike alive for the last 30 years. And at $48,000 a year, I mean, I know some adults that don't make that much in a year. So now we're going to spend more taxpayer dollars to keep her alive when they shouldn't have resuscitated her in the first place. And
21: Chris, you can bet on this that there's a lawsuit coming from her slimy attorney
3: 100%.
21: That they're going to be looking to get a check from the Tennessee taxpayers for her agony and her suffering and the cruel and unusual punishment.
3: I would add, you know, cruel and unusual punishment, they follow the protocol. They're not going to be able to get them on cruel and unusual. And I would also add that cruel and unusual doesn't mean painless.
21: Right. Yeah. I totally agree.
3: Hey, Randy, I'm with you. Randy, I appreciate the call. Call in anytime. Let's go to Judy in Lawrenceburg. Judy, how are you?
4: I'm good. How are you?
3: I'm good. What do you got?
4: Okay. In these executions, why don't they just use fentanyl? It's such a powerful drug, and it's killed so many Americans.
3: Yeah. I mean, listen, you're not alone with the fentanyl take. There's been a lot of fentanyl takes on the internet. It would be effective. Jeff in Dixon. What's up, man? How are you?
6: I have to agree with what Randy said. If she was executed to be sentenced to death, and why is she in the hospital being on life support? Let her die.
3: Makes no sense.
6: If it's slow and painful, the poor girl that she killed was slow and painful death for her.
3: 30 minutes to an hour they tortured Colleen Slemmer. They carved pentagrams in her chest. This doesn't get mentioned on the mainstream media. Everybody glosses over that fact. And then when it was too difficult to kill her, after they slashed her throat repeatedly, they caved her skull in with a piece of asphalt. And then they took a piece of that skull and they kept it as a souvenir, and she showed it off to classmates at Job Corps. So, yeah, no. Oh my gosh, they had trouble finding a vein? Let's call off the execution, everyone. It's too much. Pat in McMinnville, how are you?
22: I'm good. I'm going to kind of go across the fence from the direction it seems like that most people are headed. I'm for doing away with the death penalty unless they make it a true death penalty. It's 31 years of junk. Is the family has suffered for 31 years. The taxpayer has paid, according to you, very round number, $1,400,000 to keep her separate from general population. And until we fix the first, and have a very reasonable time, like I said, a year of time for appeals or for new evidence or whatever it is they do. Then within that year of time, that's enough. There's no use in the family having to suffer or us taxpayers having to pay the extra money it costs to keep her in death row. She's going to be there till she dies of old age.
3: Yep. I'm with you, man. I get where you're coming from. I think that it should be hard capped at 5 years for your appeals. And, you know, the wrongful guys sitting on death row, that is few and far between these days with the advent of DNA evidence. Everybody knows it. Like, you'll hear the horror stories like, ooh, this man sat on death row for 25 years. He was innocent until DNA cleared him. She confessed to this crime. She should have been executed before the year 2000. And we should have been done with it. Oh, by the way, back then, We were a proper state. We didn't have an issue with execution. Today, the state is currently an embarrassment. And again, I think that embarrassment falls at the feet of Governor Lee. He can attempt to throw his attorney general's office and their protocol under the bus. But it was his leadership that got us the leader of the Department of Corrections, who got hired after botched executions in Arizona. I mean, this was Lee's weak statement just yesterday. And you tell me, doesn't sound like a leader. This doesn't sound like ownership. This doesn't sound like accountability.
23: Commissioner Estrada oversaw 3 botched executions in Arizona, and you hired him anyway, and now he's had 2 botched executions in Tennessee. Do you bear some responsibility for hiring him and keeping him?
24: So far as we know, the Department of Correction followed exactly the protocol that was outlined and vetted and approved by the Attorney General's office.
3: Sounds like throwing somebody under the bus to me. Marsha Blackburn said that she would fire Strada on Matt Murphy's program. Governor Lee should fire all of these individuals yesterday. It's 10:55. We'll be joining you live on the YouTube stream. We'll be back in a couple minutes here on the radio side. It's Super Talk 99.7 WTN.
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2: 11 o'clock on the dot. I'm Ken Weaver with your top stories. Drivers, I see a crash in Wilson County. It is going to be 40 eastbound right there near mile marker 233. The eastbound left lane is blocked. Let's get your forecast coming up in 5 minutes. Krista Pike botched execution update. As of this morning, the only new official developments are that Governor Lee's review is moving forward. All remaining Tennessee executions for the year are paused. And the state has not released any new medical information on Krista Pike beyond confirming she was transported for treatment. She was at Vanderbilt getting life-saving treatment and in critical condition. Meanwhile, it has become a major issue in the governor's race, where Republican Marsha Blackburn's telling WTN's Matt Murphy Show.
3: If there are these issues with lethal injection, the electric chair is something Tennessee can use, then maybe we need to use the electric chair.
2: Blackburn also says Department of Correction Commissioner Frank Strada is not the right person to run the agency. Democrat Jerry Green wants Tennessee to reevaluate capital punishment altogether. Independent David Hatley's calling for a full independent investigation and moratorium until he says the process is fixed. Pike's attorney's asking Governor Lee to commute her death sentence, saying she has suffered enough. Labor Department releases its September jobs report with some surprising results. Fox Business's Edward Lawrence with the details.
4: An interesting report. 29,000 jobs created. A lower than expected jobs report. It does hide the fact, though, that investments are starting to turn into jobs as the administration predicted. So when you look at where the jobs are, you see the trends. They're continuing to create construction jobs. They're up 11,000 in September. That is seven straight months of growth in construction. Manufacturing is up 9,000 jobs in September. That is four straight months of growth in manufacturing. The data shows a reverse of the losses there in government sector. That lost 17,000 jobs. Throwing in the stew, though, wages are not keeping up with overall inflation for the past 4 months, and that has many Americans sour on the economy, even though more people are working.
2: The G7 group of wealthy democracies has agreed to release 100 million barrels of oil, starting with a substantial amount of diesel.
5: This is something President Trump had been calling for as global conflicts push up the price of diesel. He threatened to ban U.S. exports of the fuel. That would have meant more for the domestic market, potentially easing prices in the U.S. while pushing them up elsewhere. The decision by the G7 to allow reserves to enter the market comes after talks between the president and his French counterpart Emmanuel Macron. Europe needs to balance the need to ease fuel costs against preserving emergency reserves, with the Iran war still causing uncertainty over supply. Jonathan Savage, Fox News.
2: That's the latest news. Weather is next. I'm Ken Weaver, WTN News.
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6: Nightly Scroll with Haley Caronia.
7: I'm Haley Caronia. 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
13: I'm WSMV for First Alert meteorologist Stefano DiPietro. Keep the umbrella handy today for scattered showers and even some rumbles of thunder that develop this afternoon. Highs will stay in the 80s. Tonight will linger some of that rainfall with just a few rain showers. Tomorrow we'll have a couple of showers in the morning and then dry things out in the afternoon. Highs
5: Europe
13: are sitting
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13: the 70s for our Saturday. Sunday will also be in the 70s, a shower in the morning, but then we dry things out in the afternoon and looks to be dry again through next week.
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4: 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Hey, how are you? 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You can watch us on SuperTalk TV. That's on YouTube, Facebook, Rumble, Twitter, all the places. We've been talking a lot about the Krista Pike story. It's the biggest story in the country. Don't forget about Colleen Slemmer. That's what the story really is about. It's about justice for Colleen Slemmer. Her poor mother, Mae Martinez, is raising money on GoFundMe for her travel expenses to come to Nashville for that absolute bleep show that happened just a couple days ago. And she's having a tough time. I'd be lying to you if I said she wasn't. She's got a goal of about $1,800. She's only been able to raise a little over $500 at this point, which is also just heartbreaking. I mean, you look at the other GoFundMes that have happened around the country. Carmelo Anthony stabs Austin Metcalf. Hundreds of thousands of dollars roll in. Lindsay Clancy strangles her children. Millions of dollars roll in. It honestly wouldn't shock me if there was like a Krista Pike GoFundMe that was raising more money than Colleen Slemmer's mother's GoFundMe. Shouldn't be that way, but it is. If you want to support that GoFundMe and donate what you can, I'm going to donate as well. I'm not just asking you to do something I wouldn't do. The GoFundMe link was sent to us by one of our longtime listeners, Kat. And I've retweeted it on my Twitter account, at Chris Hand on Air. So that way you can go support the mother of Colleen Slemmer, Mae Martinez. And 31 years is far too long. Helping her with her travel expenses, I think, is the least the volunteer state at the very least can do. President Trump on the botched execution.
15: Interesting situation, but you're going to have to speak to Tennessee about it. Whether or not they're going to go forward, you know what that was about. That was an execution where the medication didn't exactly work. He would answer it better than anybody. How does that happen? He's a great doctor. It should be easy to do. It shouldn't be very difficult.
4: Shouldn't be very hard. That was President Trump. Yesterday in between Oklahoma and Texas. He was traveling around for the midterms. He's been doing a lot for the midterms. We'll talk about that in a moment, but we got a lot of people waiting on the line that want to talk about what we got going on here. Let's start with Tina in Florida. Tina, how are you?
16: I'm good. How are you doing?
4: Good. Talk to me.
16: So I just have a thought, right? I can't imagine how crazy it's going to be, and I'm not negating that what she did is absolutely horrible, and I pray for Colleen's mother. But can you imagine waking up from this coma? Because all the witnesses that left the execution chamber all agree that for the last 40 minutes or so, she was just rhythmically snoring, but not awake. But, you know, clearly alive. But can you imagine waking up from a coma, realizing you're not dead, and that you have to do that all over again? That just keeps circling in my mind. Like, that is crazy to me.
4: Yeah, I mean, good. I think that would be my response would be good. I kind of lean in where Representative Tim Burchett of Tennessee said, you know, well, then you prop her up and you bring in the firing squad.
17: Say prop her up and bring her to a firing squad.
4: I mean, simple as, right? Simple as. Let's go to John in Dixon. John, what's up, man? You're next on Super Talk.
18: Yes, sir. I'll be first to admit that I'm a Reaganite, and I have read the book written by his son. It's called In the Words of Ronald Reagan. If you haven't read it, people out there, read it. Just Google Ronald Reagan book and it will come up. But long story short, it gives his pathway from being a Democrat in California, diehard Democrat. And he saw the party losing its way back in the 70s and 80s and says, hey, it's the guys across the aisle, the Republicans, they're what we used to be. So he changed sides and became a Republican and then one of our greatest presidents. The quandary to me is, why are the Republicans never holding up his legacy? All the things he handled, everything we're going through now, through communism, wars, the fights over the economy, everything is in this simple little book that a fourth grade person could read. Why are they so reluctant to mention Ronald Reagan and how he handled these things and hold him up? Here is the guy that we're emulating. Follow us. He was a Democrat. He's a Republican. We're asking him to come over. You middle-of-the-road independents. We're going to follow the teachings of Ronald Reagan. Trust us. But they never mention him. I think they're losing out on a simple way to run ads, to use his legacy to show where they're wanting to go forward in this hour of crisis where we may lose the country with this next election.
12: I mean, there's a couple. I would say there's a couple reasons. First, it's Americans don't do history anymore, right? It's a sad reality. They don't. It's what have you done for me lately? Reagan, what, we're like 30, 40 years removed from his presidency. So it's been a while, and people have short memories. You know, people can't remember the high gas prices under Biden. So how are we going to hold up Ronald Reagan? Secondly, when it comes to the independents and the moderates, we had them. We had them in 2024. They're one of the reasons why Donald Trump walked into the White House. But they also came in under the promise of cheaper gas, cheaper groceries, and no new wars. And they feel betrayed. Now, I'm going to trust Donald Trump to do the right thing when it comes to these action items that are in front of us, far more than I would trust a Democrat. And while the Democrats are going to weaponize fuel prices against us, they're still not going to be able to lower gas prices. And no Democrat out there weaponizing the high gas prices against conservatives have given any sort of a reasonable plan or process where they would get those gas prices lowered. They're just going to weaponize it against us. I think Reagan is great. We use him in the intro here on the show. If you listen on FM, it's, you know, government is not the solution to your problems. Government is the problem. We have to shrink the size of government. And if you want to talk about Donald Trump wins, he has absolutely shrunk the size of this government. Not to the levels that we need, but he's done a good job. Losing the independents and the moderates, though, that's really it's really a process of gas prices and the Iran war. Now, there's a lot of people in this audience that are gritting their teeth and they're like, we'll get through the high gas prices. We're going to trust our guy. But there's a lot of people in this audience that are fans of the Iran war. There's a lot of people in this audience that are on the opposite side. They're saying, man, I am over this. I can't keep going. It is economically straining me. I don't care about Iran. But I would say to both of those crowds, we have so much more in common with each other than we do with the Democrats. And that's my argument going into November. So take a deep breath, and I would say trust the president. What he's been able to do in a short time, honestly, without the help of the Republicans in the Senate, it has been extraordinary. And we have to keep trusting this guy. And, you know, some people will laugh at me for that. Some people will push back. Some people will be like, yep, that's it. That's the move. But whatever it might be, we know that we can survive another couple years of conservatives in control. Lord knows what happens if the Democrats get in. Well, actually, no, we know what happens because they've pretty much telegraphed it. It would just be impeachments and investigations and hearings over and over and over, not just for President Trump, but for every member of the cabinet. 615-737-9986. If you want to join the conversation, let's go to Kevin in Fayetteville. Kevin, how are you, sir?
19: I'm doing fine. How are you doing?
12: I'm good, man. What do you got?
19: Okay, I just have a question. In the 1800s, wasn't there a law or something that if you were convicted and hung for an offense, but the hanging didn't kill you or didn't work for whatever reason, that you would walk free?
12: So I believe that there was a couple examples of that, but it was never an actual law in the books. That's just the fact that it was a law in the books is an urban legend. I think that there was a couple examples where they allowed that to happen, but it was never like official statute or like legally binding.
19: Yeah. Well, I'm for the death penalty. I agree that this lady should have been killed a long time ago for her crimes. However, she was convicted. She was sentenced to death. It took way too long, and then they screwed it up. I believe that she should, if she wakes up, and I really don't care whether or not she does, that she should be allowed to serve, she should be allowed to stay in prison for the remainder of her life. I don't think that they should be able to execute her again or try to do it again.
12: Completely disagree. Mercy for the guilty is cruelty to the innocent. And Colleen Slemmer's mother has waited 31 years for this. Listen, I respect your opinion, and you have every right to have it. Completely disagree with it, because she shouldn't have been resuscitated in the first place. She should have been allowed to die on that table. Oh, we got to follow the protocol, and the protocol says you get two tries, and then we got to get him to a hospital after we tried to kill him. It's like, no, I think that was the wrong move. I don't think another dollar of taxpayer money should be spent on Krista Pike. I think too many taxpayer dollars have been spent on Krista Pike. So no, I don't think your sentence should be commuted to life in prison. I think that would be just abysmal. I don't think Lee will do it. Lee doesn't have the stones to fire the people that botched it. I don't think he'll have the stones to commute him. Let's go to Scott and Dixon. Scott, how are you?
20: Hey, how you doing?
12: Good. What do you got, man?
20: All right. As far as that botched execution goes, I don't see why they didn't just bash her in the head and kill her. She didn't mind it when she was doing it, so what's the problem?
12: I hear you, man. You're not alone. Let's go to Andrea in the borough. Andrea, how are you?
21: I'm good. Thanks, Chris. I just related to your call screener. About 20 years ago, almost 20 years ago, in 2007, I was at my college reunion. We had a classmate who had been active with death penalty, anti-death penalty activities, and she was an attorney. She's passed away now. Her name was Claire Hogenauer. She's from New York City.
12: Of course.
21: And yeah, well, I knew her in college, and she was kind of a weird person, you know, just a little different. But anyway, I got to know her better through the years. She phoned me, I believe it was in September of 2007. We'd had a reunion in June at the college, and she was trying to protest on campus about death penalty. Well, here she was. She was in Nashville, and she was calling me in the evening. She had just arrived, and she was going to Riverbend to protest a death, an execution that was going to take place in the evening. And the man had, it was something that happened in Murfreesboro. He picked the child up at the school. They let him take, I don't know if he was related. I forget the details. I didn't live here then. But anyway, he was sentenced to death. So anyway, so it was taking place. Well, Claire and a bunch of other fellow anti-death penalty people were protesting at Riverbend, or standing vigil, and it was raining that night. Well, anyway, when she called me, I said, I'm coming to get you in the morning. I don't like, you know, that you're there. It sounds dangerous. And anyway, so I drove out to that motel she was staying at, somewhere out there. You can't even find Riverbend, the name of the penitentiary or the prison, on the map. You know, I had a Nashville map. So anyway, so I figured out how to get there. And I said, okay, here we are. And she said, look, the warden's car isn't here. He's gone. He won't be here today. And she's in touch with all the wardens and all these places. And I said, well, so? And she said, well, let's go in. And I said, are you kidding? She said, no. So I promised that I'd take her, you know, wherever she wanted to go. So we walked in. There's an office, a lobby, and some of the people she had protested with the night before were just leaving. They were young people, and she's my age, or she was, and that would be 80. And anyway, so we talked to the people at the desk, and, you know, it was just like regular office, and they knew Claire because she'd been on the phone and had gotten in touch. And so, yes, the warden was in Chattanooga that morning, and we had an appointment there, blah, blah. So the person who was in charge that day was the head of the guards. And so we met him, And Claire asked very nicely. She said, could we see the site where the execution took place? And the man had requested, for the first time in many years, he got the ability to use the electric chair to get put to death. And the reason he was able to do that was because the crime he had committed had taken place before, and it was like 1990.
12: Yep, exactly. So I think I want to say the line in the sand is 95. If you committed the crime before 95, I don't have it in front of me, but I had this yesterday in my notes, right. And that's one of the reasons why the electric chair was also available for Krista Pike. Had they chosen to do that,
21: it was over. Yeah, and so he chose that. So Claire then said, "May we go and see where it took place?" The other guy sort of sighed, and we followed him through the cafeteria, which looked just like a high school.

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1: You're wrong. Put them over there in the closet and let them die. Let them eat their own
2: I'm with you. And all these liberals that protest the death penalty, they're all fine with abortion. And these liberals are going even further with abortion. There was a case in the Netherlands where they decided to abort a two-year-old baby. Two years old. Said, yeah, well, it's too much health problems. The baby's alive. And that's where they'll take it. I mean, that's where the slippery slope goes. These people are sick. And that's why these same people are defending Lindsey Clancy. That's what they do. But that baby didn't do anything wrong. Krista Pike absolutely did. Let's go to Brendan in Chapel Hill. Brendan, how are you, sir? All right, let's move on. Let's go to Greg on the road. Greg, how are you?
3: Hey, buddy. Chris, good. I hope you are.
2: Yeah, man. What you got?
3: Just when I heard you talking about the GoFundMe, that just, man, that rattled me. I called my wife. I said, do what you've got to do. I'm on the road, whatever this it's going to take. But I guess what concerns me is, to save face, Bill Lee is going out of office. Marcia's coming in. I can't believe that one or two of those guys wouldn't step up and help this girl's mother. We've got two daughters. I can't imagine what the last 31 years have been. Honest to God,
2: Yep, I'm with you. It absolutely tears. It absolutely tears me up. Yeah. So they just to recap, and Greg, I appreciate the call, man. Mae Martinez, the mother of Colleen Slemmer, put out a GoFundMe. This is not a rich woman, okay? She's been dealing with pain for the last 31 years. The loss of her daughter to Krista Pike. The state botched it again. She put out a GoFundMe to help with her travel expenses, so that way she can get from East Tennessee down here to Middle Tennessee. She needed about $1,800. They've only raised $590. And I think the most frustrating part of this is knowing that Austin Metcalf gets murdered and Carmelo Anthony can raise hundreds of thousands of dollars. Lindsey Clancy murders three innocent babies. She can raise millions of dollars. Mae Martinez, who is... the real victim in this story, Colleen Slemmer, real victim in this story, they've only been able to raise $590 of an $1,800 goal for those travel expenses. Gross. If you could help with that GoFundMe, you can find it on my Twitter account, at Chris Hand on Air. One of our longtime listeners, Kat, she found it. She sent it to me. 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I'm going to donate as well. 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We'll do it for the Nashville Rescue Mission and stuff. 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That way we can get it out to everybody. 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
5: WTN. 11:30 on the dot. I'm Ken Weaver with your top stories. Bellevue, we've got a crash right now blocking the right lane, 40 westbound between Bellevue and McCrory Lane. And the fallout continues from Krista Pike's boxed execution. Legislative leaders are weighing in. Kaleoka Republican State Rep Scott Sapicki telling WTN's Matt Murphy the current Department of Correction commissioner has to go. And lawmakers, he says, need to work with the next governor to get rid of lethal injection and use the electric chair.
6: Already there as a backup. It is already maintained, already works, and already ready to go.
5: Speaker of the Tennessee House, Cameron Sexton, posting to X, he wants to expand current medications to include potassium chloride, and that 30 years is too long for justice. A 38-year-old tech CEO arrested Wednesday in California for allegedly selling more than $300 million in American AI technology to China. Fox's Matt Finn has the latest from L.A.
7: Greg Louie, an American citizen, being arrested yesterday in San Gabriel outside of the tech company he founded, EarthMade. Federal agents surrounded Louie, took him into custody, then searched his white Cybertruck and later his home. The indictment alleges Louie and co-conspirators would use his tech business to buy American-made servers and chips, including processors made by NVIDIA, then send that tech to Singapore and Malaysia. And from there, the goods were illegally re-exported to China. Now, in one instance, 92 servers were put on a Singapore Airlines from San Francisco International Airport to Malaysia, and from there put on another flight to Hong Kong.
5: He could face up to 50 years in prison if convicted. And that's the latest news. Weather is next. I'm Ken Weaver, WTN News.
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12: I'm WSMV for First Alert meteorologist Stefano DiPietro. Keep the umbrella handy today for scattered showers and even some rumbles of thunder that develop this afternoon. Highs will stay in the 80s. Tonight we'll linger some of that rainfall with just a few rain showers. Tomorrow we'll have a couple of showers in the morning and then dry things out in the afternoon. Highs are sitting in the 70s for our Saturday. Sunday will also be in the 70s, a shower in the morning, but then we dry things out in the afternoon and looks to be dry again through next week.
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0: 37 minutes past the hour here on Supertalk 99.7 WTN. My name is Chris Hand. The show is brought to you by our friends at Better Water. 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We're looking forward to that. We appreciate you guys joining the show, however you're joining it. iHeartRadio, tune in, the FM dial. We're also live on the TV side of things, YouTube, Rumble, Twitter, Facebook. Hit like, hit share, repost. I got a lot of kids I need to feed. They only get fed by the likes. So we do a theme night for dinner. And if you want theme night to be more like, you know, Italy or, I don't know, what would be another good theme night? China, Chinese food. That we could do that with some more likes. Otherwise, we're going to be stuck on North Korea, which is just a bowl of rice, or maybe Cuba. Cuba's fun. We'll shut the lights off and feed them dog food, but we...
1: Stop it. Get some help.
0: Okay, fair. Help us get the likes up. We appreciate you. Let's get back to the phones. A lot of people wanted to weigh in. Let's go to Wes on the road. Wes, how are you?
2: What's going on, Chris? You doing all right, buddy?
0: Yes, sir. How about yourself?
2: Oh, man, doing good. Just rolling down the road, man.
0: What do you got?
2: Just wanted to chime in, man. Everybody's getting on the governor, the attorney general. Man, why haven't the courts weighed in on this? The court that tried, convicted, and sentenced her to death, why haven't they weighed in? And aren't the people that are keeping her alive now going against the court order? Shouldn't they be held in contempt for doing that?
0: Well, I mean, the courts did weigh in when the Sixth District Court of Appeals put the stay, and then it went to the Supreme Court, and they said that it could go through. But then you're handcuffed by the protocol, and the protocol, Governor Lee said, was done by the Attorney General's office, and they only have a Plan B, which is the second lethal injection dosage, and once they get past that, there's no Plan C. So then you have to administer life-saving care, which makes absolutely no sense to me.
2: Yeah, I mean, she sentenced to death, whether it was botched, the second dose didn't completely take. Why didn't, you know, did they? Maybe they didn't give it enough time. Maybe they should have left her laying on that table a little longer to see if it would kick in. Because obviously they're having to keep her alive with life support. Without life support, she'd be dead. So... I mean, I think they should have just let her lay there.
0: I'm with you 100%. And in a lot of blue states, they would do that with a baby that survived an abortion. So, you know, I have no sympathy, no empathy, no compassion for Krista Pike. Let's go to Greg on the road. Greg, how are you?
3: Hey, buddy. I just want to touch on Krista Pike. The problem is with the judicial system, they let her live way too long and made her into a martyr. I see it all over social media. People are making her almost like a hero. And that's, if they'd have just went ahead and done it the same year that she was sentenced and get it over with, like pulling a Band-Aid off, instead of just sitting there letting it linger. Now she has more sympathy and people are forgotten about the victim. I'll be honest, I couldn't even remember the victim's name until just a few days ago.
0: Yeah, Colleen Slemmer. I mean, this is the post-Lindsey Clancy world, right? Like, Lindsey Clancy's the victim, and now Krista Pike is the victim, and we have suicidal and toxic empathy. I mean, I say post-Lindsey Clancy, but we've been seeing it forever. You know, we saw it when we're letting in all the newcomers and the migrants. They do it all over the West, and it's just like you're hurting yourself. You don't even understand it.
3: And like I said, they should just go ahead, sentence them, and within a year of sentencing, go ahead and do it.
0: Yep.
3: Don't sit around and just let it fester.
0: Especially now. I mean, before DNA evidence, like, I could understand needing the appeals process. Yeah. I could understand fighting it a little bit more. I mean, with the advances in DNA evidence, all these stories that you hear about a man sitting on death row for 30 years and then it gets overturned. It's not happening anymore. You understand that, right? Like, those cases are so few and far between. It's not going to happen. It's just not. So I would push back against that. I think they should cap it at 5 years. We talked a lot about that in the podcast with myself, Dan Mandis, Matt Murphy, on that'll drop tomorrow on our YouTube page at 6 a.m. The whole appeals process needs to change. The whole sitting on death row for 30 years, that needs to change. That's not fair to the taxpayer. It's just not. It's not fair to the victim either. It's not fair to the victim's family. There is no justice in that. Lisa in Mount Juliet, how are you, Lisa?
4: I'm good. Thank you so much for all you do. I love the show. This is crazy, but in the mid-60s, I grew up in Nashville. They took us on a field trip to the jail, and we actually saw the electric chair. It was big and wooden, and it had these big leather straps that would tie people down. And another friend of mine went on a field trip to the mental hospital, where they actually took them down the hallways, and they looked in the rooms, and they saw the patients, and it's like, it's crazy to think that. But honestly, I think kids need to see more than they see now about, you don't want to go to these places. You want to, you know, you want to stay on the right path.
0: Yeah. Absolutely. I think kids should see that. We did a high school field trip to the jail when I was in high school. It was for the troublemakers. It was troublemakers only. The prisoners were on point too. They looked at one of these guys that we used to hang out with and they were like, "Oh, you're going to be in here in a few years." Like 100%. And like all the inmates agreed. And he was the first one that went to prison. I was like, I didn't realize that they had Nostradamus behind the bars, but they did. 615-737-9986 if you want to join the conversation. 615-737-9986. President Trump was asked about the botched execution yesterday. His instant reaction was, it shouldn't be hard. It shouldn't. This was in between the president jumping state to state, Oklahoma to Texas, Texas to Oklahoma, as he ramped up his midterm full court press. We do need a midterm full court press. Everybody understands that. The Democrats are weaponizing high gas prices against you. Gas prices suck. The Democrats haven't at all explained a plan where they will lower the gas prices in any way. They have no plan. They're just using it as a weapon against President Trump. These are the same Democrats that when they were in power, they said that gas prices were a good thing. And as we head toward the midterms and you see the lunacy of the left as they defend convicted killers like Krista Pike, people like Lindsey Clancy, we have to acknowledge who they are. That's not to say that we don't have issues on our own side, because we absolutely do. And I think we need to look inward to fix those issues. But we also, we can't sit this one out. We have to get to the polls on November 3rd. J.D. Vance laid it out clearly yesterday on Fox News.
5: I'd summarize it, Sean, is they don't just want to enact bad policy. They actually want to make it so that Republicans can never win another national election. They want voter fraud. They want to destroy the foundations of American constitutional republicanism. They want to make it so that we have another three or four states that happen to vote 25%, 50% blue, so the Republicans can never again control the United States Senate. So what the Democrats are actively telling us that they want to do is transform our country while simultaneously making it impossible for Republicans to ever win an election. Yep. This is not the time to sort of gripe about all the little things. There are obviously, I think every single person who voted for us in 2024 could find something where they wish maybe congressional Republicans had gone further, passed the Save America Act, which obviously the president and I worked very hard on. But the challenge here is between Democrats who want to destroy the country, who want to permanently disempower you, make it so that even if you vote Republican, your vote doesn't actually count anymore, and Republicans who fundamentally are trying to solve the problems that Democrats under Joe Biden created. That is the choice. So I actually, you know me, Sean, I invite people, I like to talk to people about what can we do better? What can we improve on? There's so much that is going in the right direction. There's so much that I'm proud of. Absolutely, we need to get more done, which is why you need to give us two more years to get more great results for the American people.
0: I think JD's absolutely right. I do. I think a lot of what the president has done so far in this administration, we haven't even seen the fruit from, especially when it comes to the investments. I mean, we already laid out earlier this week the investments that are coming to Iowa in form of that massive steel plant. We also have nuclear investments coming to Alaska and Texas. These aren't minor things. These are going to be major things. J.D. Vance also had an interview yesterday with Jack Posobiec, and he said, while all of this is going on, We can't just ignore what Americans are dealing with.
6: Shoring jobs, importing cheap foreign labor. Like, I just think you have to level with people that if you're trying to undo 40 years of bad policy, of globalization, of shipping American jobs overseas, it's going to take a little bit of time to fix that. Now, do I think we've made incredible progress? Absolutely. But I think we just have to be honest with people. Look, we're trying to fix what was broken over 40 years. Everything was not going to be fixed in 18 months. But you can't ignore people's concerns. And so, you know, on the one hand, you have the president talking about all the great building that's happening. You have me sort of acknowledging that it's going to take a long time to rebuild the American middle class. And on the other hand, you have a few tone-deaf Republicans who say, shut up if you're pissed off about a $22 burrito. Well, my response to those people is, no, listen to people who are upset with the state of the economy. If we don't listen to people, we will turn into the very thing that we hate, the very thing that we ran against, the very thing.
0: He's absolutely right. I've been making that case on this station for a long time. And also acknowledge who these Democrats are. These are the Democrats that are defending, and they are. I mean, it's the liberals out there. It's the Jerry Greens of the world that are saying Lindsey Clancy, well, we need to treat her with empathy. Krista Pike, she's had enough punishment. It's like, no, these people are psychotic. So you can be upset with how the Republicans have handled things here and there. But we need to understand that overall, they're the route to march the country in a better direction. And until we have a better option, that's what we need to stick with. I encourage fighting tooth and nail for the candidate that you like in the primaries. And then once we get to the general, we need to do what's best for the country. So that's my take. Let's go to Dave in Nashville waiting on the line. Dave, how are you?
7: Hey, Chris, this is Yinzer on a Freestyle Friday. Can you hear me?
0: Let's go. I love a good Yinzer from Pittsburgh. What's up, man? How are you?
7: Hey, we're going to save the state a whole bunch of money. Now, this is super. That lady was probably super sweet, the one that told us how she went to visit the prison, and they went in, and they looked at this, and they went there. And all they got to do is send her to tell anybody on death row and let her tell them stories, and we'll save a ton of money for any kind of executions. It'd be very effective.
0: I hear you, man. 100%. I appreciate the call, Dave. Thanks so much. Brian on the road. What's up, man?
8: Hey, Chris. Happy Friday afternoon, man.
0: Hey, so, I appreciate the call. What do you got?
8: You know, with everything that's going on in the world today, you know, it just brings home 1 Corinthians 1:19, where God said, I will destroy the wisdom of the wise, the intelligence of the intelligence I will frustrate. And if you look at every liberally controlled area in the entire world, that's exactly what's going on. They can't make head nor tails of anything. They don't know if they're a man, a woman, if when a life is life, they know nothing.
0: Yep. I think you're absolutely right. And these same people...
8: It's evil.
0: Well, and then they'll weaponize the Bible against us. Have you noticed that, too? These people will put on a Christian costume. Jerry Green, who's a Democrat running for governor in Tennessee, she puts on a Christian costume. She says, my Bible says, welcome the newcomer. My Bible says, thou shalt not kill. You got James Tallarico, who puts on a Christian costume. He's got bumper stickers that say it's time for flipping tables. But then he'll say God's non-binary and there's a bunch of different genders. And it's like...
8: But they're all wolves in sheep's clothing.
0: 100%.
8: And Jesus says, my sheep will know me by my voice.
0: Yep.
8: What they say does not ring true. So, well, you have a great day, brother. I'll talk to you later.
0: Hey, man, I appreciate it. You know, and they'll say, oh, thou shalt not kill. It translated, thou shalt not murder, just so you know. And to everybody that, you know, they try to weaponize the Bible against Christians, Deuteronomy 16:20, justice and only justice you shall pursue. And I think that's what we're looking at with Krista Pike. We're pursuing justice. That's what this is all about. It's about justice. So, you know, people will weaponize it against you. Those people aren't Christian. Those are the lukewarm that would have been spit out. You know it and I know it. 615-737-9986 if you want to join the show. If you're new to the show, you're joining us for the first time on YouTube, you're going to love this guy. He's the king of Canada. He's Tony in Montreal. What's up, Tony?
9: How you doing, Chris? Listen, I've been obviously listening to this. It's a big story in Canada, everywhere. And, you know, I'm not sure who mentioned this, but it isn't the Eighth Amendment.
0: Oh, you there, Tony?
9: Yeah, I'm there.
0: You kind of blanked out. You said, isn't the Eighth Amendment? And then you went dark.
9: Okay. No, I don't know what the phone's doing.
0: The Eighth Amendment is excessive bail shall not be required, nor excessive fines imposed, nor cruel and unusual punishments inflicted.
9: So can you guys hear me right now?
0: Yes, sir. I can hear you.
9: Yeah. So the Eighth Amendment says that you can't kill someone unless they know what they're being killed for if they're being executed. I thought that was, a reasonable constitutional protection. But at this point, you can only blame the system. And I understood that the governor of your state is going to commute her. Is that correct,
0: Chris? No, that has not come down yet. Her lawyers are pushing for that. I don't think that Lee would do that. I think the political backlash would be far too large. If we've learned anything about Lee over the course of his administration, he's soft. But I think he's too soft to even do that.
9: Well, I'll tell you one thing. There's a lot of people that are praying for the Slimmer family, and the constant posts, crying about this execution, 200 years, no women. Listen, she should not have done what she did. And as far as I'm concerned, the penalty was imposed. The Supreme Court had two shots at reversing that. They did not. And you know what? Maybe she'll come back to a physical state where they can fulfill the sentence that was imposed. And I think that should be done.
0: Yep. I'm with you, Tony, and I appreciate the call. Let's go to Kay in Laverne. What's up, Kay?
10: Hi, Chris. I was just going to say, now that they've put Chris in the hospital, being a nurse myself, now they have to do everything they can for because we took an oath to do no harm.
0: But can't they pull the plug? I mean, if she's in a vegetative state, I said this on the podcast that we're dropping tomorrow morning. I feel like this is going to turn into like a weird, bizarro Terry Schiavo case. I remember the Terry Schiavo case. I think this is going to be like a bizarro world Terry Schiavo case before it's all said and done, where we're going to have an argument over whether or not we can legally pull the plug on a woman who was sentenced to death.
10: Well, and who is going to say pull the plug? The state? Her attorney? Thank you. I think the state should go ahead and pull the plug and let's be done with this.
0: I'm with you. And just to clarify, I don't blame the nurses at Vanderbilt if that's the hospital that she's at for doing what they need to do. I mean, they have a job, they have bosses, and they're told to do X, Y, and Z, and they got to do X, Y, and Z. So I wouldn't put any blame on those nurses. I put the blame on the state.
10: No.
0: They should have never put her in that ambulance to begin with.
10: Right. You're exactly right. They should never have put her in that ambulance. I worked with Krista. Krista was a vile person.
0: You said you worked? Where did you work with her?
10: I worked at Dayberry, and I did a little time at the women's prison and at Riverbend.
0: You're familiar with Krista Pike?
10: Yes, and Krista was a vile person. She had no problem with the male officers before she was being drugged to the death chamber. Trust me, she didn't have any problem with them.
0: So I've heard those rumors that she was getting into it with the male prison guards, but none of that's ever been confirmed.
10: Well, there were some lost their jobs because of her. So you put the pieces together.
0: Kay, I appreciate the call. It's 11:56. 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
10: I'm Ken Weaver with your top stories. Drivers, we got a big problem on I-40 westbound in Bellevue. Actually, just west of Bellevue, the interstate there westbound has been shut down due to a crash. Also a crash Charlotte Pike westbound at White Bridge Pike. Got a disabled vehicle blocking the left lane, 40 eastbound at McCroy Lane. Hillwood, a stalled vehicle on the right shoulder, 40 westbound eastbound. That's 40 west side eastbound. There is Charlotte Pike. Krista Pike boxed execution as of this morning. The only new official developments are that Governor Lee's review is moving forward. All remaining Tennessee executions for the year are paused. State has not released any new medical information, and Crystal Pike, beyond confirming she was, new medical information on Crystal Pike, beyond confirming that she was transported for treatment and was in critical condition. Meanwhile, candidates for governor are weighing in. Independent David Hatley telling WTN's Chad Benson, Frank Strada, head of correction, has to go.
11: So I'm a believer that starts at the top. That guy wouldn't be here if I were governor right now. He'd be fired.
10: And same from Republican Marsha Blackburn. Democrat Jerry Green, meanwhile, opposing the death penalty altogether. The man accused of killing Kentucky State Trooper Hayden Phillips has been indicted on new charges by a Warren County grand jury. Prosecutors say Imani Branch now faces charges of murder of a first responder, possession of a handgun by a convicted felon, and tampering with physical evidence.
12: Murder of a first responder in Kentucky is a capital offense. It carries a penalty of up to life in prison, without the potential of probation and parole or death.
10: Branch is scheduled to be arraigned on the new indictment October 12th. And the Labor Department releasing the September jobs report. It came in below expectations. Fox Business's Lauren Simonetti breaks that down.
13: 29,000 jobs added last month, with unemployment rising unexpectedly to 4.2%. But the labor force participation rate went up. More Americans entered the workforce because they thought they could get work. Education and health services continue to expand. Construction up by 11,000 last month. Look at information services. These are folks that collect data, fell by 10,000. That's AI. Let's look at numbers for the previous 2 months. They were revised lower by a combined 60,000. And this is the number I'm watching, and I think the market is watching too. Wages, big disappointment, rising just 3% annually. Less than expected.
10: 12-month gain in wages is at 3%. That's the lowest since May of 2021. And that's the latest news. Weather is next. I'm Ken Weaver, WTN News.
7: How did I lose weight? 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
1: Finally Friday and finally rain. I'm WSMV4 First Alert meteorologist Bree Smith. It'll be a warm one today, mid-80s and muggy with scattered showers, some brief downpours finally returning to the mid-state. Now, not everybody gets wet today, but we'll keep rain chances on and off through Saturday and Sunday. So with multiple rounds of rain on the way, you're bound to get one. And if you're really lucky, you might even get a few.
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0: one of those days already. My internet went wacky this morning. My internet went the way of the Texas execution team. Let's just put it that way. I've done more radio this morning than I have done in forever and a day. It was one of those mornings.
1: Did Texas have a problem with execution too?
0: No, Texas not have a problem with execution. And I heard Kentucky there, right? Kill a cop. You face the death penalty there. Let me tell you what they can do. Actually do the death penalty, which is the insanity of which over the last 48 plus hours, it's crazy as we talk about this stuff. And I, you know, failure at the top, you know, what's the old saying, you know, plan to fail, fail the plan, failure at the top. You had a doctor who hasn't done, you know, the stuff in a while. Well, I've done some stuff in the past. You know, I'm a doctor, and from time to time, I have been known to draw some blood here and there. You know, all of this stuff, and you failed. You knew, and you failed. That's even worse. That's even worse. And by the way, you know, he was deposed during the Carruthers things, Dr. Fowler. And they, and you know, he didn't do anything wrong outside of the fact that, you know, for lack of a better term, used on Matt's show, he's a nincompoop. He might as well be that doctor from the Cannonball Run, which would be way better than what we have going on here. It was Keystone Cops. And now the question is going to be, what goes on from here? Nobody knows. Is she alive? She could die. You know what? She could be in such a bad shape. She could die today, over the weekend. You don't know. They could choose to take her. She could be on life support. They could take her off life support.
1: What if she makes it and then they have to try again?
0: Well, here's the thing. Several things, you know, watching constitutional lawyers, people coming on talking about whether, you know, it's cruel and unusual and everybody's got their opinion. But most everybody says if there was brain damage and she is essentially incapacitated, you can't, because there has to be an understanding of what is going on. And she would be, if she was in a position, she may not understand. Now, she could wake up and fake the whole thing for the next 30 years. I don't know.
1: There's a movie plot.
0: There is a movie plot. But, you know, as we look at this across everything, nobody knows what's going to happen in the coming, you know, weeks and months. And of course, you know, you Colleen's mom, family, everybody came down here. They came here. They wanted peace. As you know, she said she would like her daughter to be able to rest in peace. Your daughter's resting in peace. Right. You can't let your daughter's memory be ruined by somebody who is the botched execution, all of that, because that's something you've got to say. They tried. If they tried again, we'll be back. If not, we got to move on. And, you know, it's a horrible situation. And, you know, and this isn't even the debate on whether or not we're talking about the death penalty. Are you for it? Are you against it? Are we going to do this? Are we going to do that? Like we were talking about yesterday with Matt, and we've talked about before, is we want the sterile way of doing things. We do. You know, build a robot at this point. I don't know. Do something. You know how many people reached out to me yesterday and goes, why don't they have, I mean, if you could put a horse to sleep, you could do all this stuff, why can't you do? I said, because the protocols are apparently make it so difficult. Getting somebody to administer apparently makes it so difficult. All of this stuff makes everything so difficult. So that's what you have. And you had failures. And, you know, it starts at the top. Director of, you know, corrections, Frank Strata. And it's the same thing. My friend Taylor, she went to one of the botched ones in Arizona. And she goes, it was just, you know, they basically went to every place they could before they had to catheterize the groin and do all this stuff. And it just, It was a nightmare. And here, too, the other stuff is the start-stop. Closing of the curtain, opening of the curtain. The reason that you have the media there is to be witness to what is going on to make sure that it is happening in the way that it is supposed to happen, so there isn't any kind of potential nefariousness or things of that nature. But they would say in the middle of it, they would just close the curtain, and it'd be curtain be closed for 30 minutes, and then they open the curtain again, and they would close.
1: Why did they ever get rid of the gas chamber?
0: She actually lobbied to be hung because she said her veins were bad and that her veins would collapse. So she lobbied to be hung. And, you know, the lawyer, she's got several of them, said she wasn't lobbying to spare her. She just wanted it done correctly and right. And obviously that didn't happen. And so, alas, here we are, Governor Lee.
2: He's been a friend of
0: mine. Oh, that's the president. Oh, I got a funny thing with him.
3: The people of Tennessee expect that those sentences will be carried out in a manner that's not only legal and constitutional, but effective.
0: And I'll tell you, other states are questioning and have been questioning. You know, the guy that's running the Department of Corrections, when he left Arizona, the new AG came in and said, we're pausing this because the way they've done things has been absolutely diabolical. They have failed. They've continued to fail. Even if it happens, which should take a finite amount of time, ends up taking hours upon hours and frustration and start-stop. You got to get it right. And it's the measure once, twice, three times, and then do the cut. And they didn't. So we will see what takes place. We'll see if there's any heads that will roll. I don't know if that will happen or won't happen. And again, who knows what's going to happen in the coming weeks and months, and who knows how she really is. She could be fine. She could be foggy. She could be brain dead. I have no idea. Zero, zilch, nada. And I'm sure stuff will leak out. And, you know, I've heard everything from she's, you know, the usual stuff. Because online, let me tell you something. Pretty spectacular. The conspiracy theories are strong. From it was just saline to they missed the veins on purpose and just shot it into her arm, to it was just you name it. And of course the funny stuff where she was a redhead, so you need to give her more because they have no souls.
1: That's racist.
0: You know, as a ginger, I don't like that. As a ginger, I'm letting you guys know I don't like that at all. So just man, it's been one of those weeks. I'm telling you, brother, it's been one of those weeks, crazy weeks. Speaking of crazy weeks, Trump yesterday was in Texas trying to save Ken Paxton.
2: He's been a friend of mine for a long time, one of the most loyal people. When I was being hit by the radical left very hard, harder than very few people could have withstood it, I was being hit. Ken Paxton was at my side more than anybody.
0: Yep. Then he called him a pain in the ass, which was funny. He is a pain in the ass. So, can they? My buddy sent me some a little while ago. So far, Texas alone, $232 million. That's what's been spent. This right here, $232 million. $232 million in Texas. $250 million. And they're going to throw more money at it. Over $140 million just in the last 18 days. And this last month push is going to be massive. Massive. We don't have, you know, and now the Republicans, too, are making serious decisions. North Carolina, the big pack for Republicans, said, we're done. We're pulling our money out. We can't win it. They're going to make the decision probably today or tomorrow to do the same thing in Georgia because they're not going to beat Ossoff, and they recognize that. And they're thinking, uh-oh, we're probably going to – who's going to probably lose to Sherrod Brown. We may pull our money from Ohio. That's those are big deals right there when you're pulling your money and the focus. And I was telling before the show, I was telling Ryan, Texas is not just, even if you won other races and still managed to hold the Senate, there is something about Texas psychologically that the Republicans would struggle with. Psychologically, that's a tough loss. And I don't know. I mean, anything could happen. I'm waiting for the October surprise. Could the October surprise show up? It could. Could it show up? But here's the thing. It could, just as much as it could show up for the likes of Tallarico or somebody, you know it could show up for Ken Paxton. The difference is anybody surprised with Ken? He's had some incidents. So it was interesting to watch, you know, because they're barnstorming. JD and him are barnstorming to try to save this because they're looking at the House and going, we're not going to keep the House, but we got to keep the Senate. And Kalshi and all the predictive markets have this thing in a situation where you look and it's 60% plus leaning towards the Democrats, which has to be a kick in the grundle. And, you know, and Trump is, you know, he can go out and talk, you know, the job market, this job market, people still aren't feeling it. And when people say the media is wrong, the media's got it wrong. The media is not taking money from your bank account. They're not printing money to make your money spend less. And that's my frustration is, don't do what Biden did. Don't tell people their fears, their worries, and their reality is not what's happening. That doesn't, you're not listening to them. And that was one of the great things about Trump is Trump listened to the people. Right? That's part of being a populist. But I feel like he's lost that touch right now. All right, coming up, I've got a little Finally Friday sounds. It's been a hell of a week. We've got a hell of a sound. More on Krista Pike. Take some of your text messages. In the interesting thing about her is I know a lot of you are like, well, we should do it like this, we do it like that. Remember, we want it sterile. We want it clean. We want it to be like somebody's going to take a nap and you're just watching it happen. And for a lot of people, that is a frustrating thing because they want the punishment to come. And in this case, the punishment hasn't come and the punishment needs to come to a few people who were part of this. So we'll talk a bit about that as well. Plus, we got Bell's doing sports, but not sports. Ryan will handle that as well. Chad Bencho, Super Talk 99.7.
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1: The wait for justice in the Krista Pike case continues. New developments today in the case of slain Kentucky State Trooper Hayden Phillips and drivers. We have got a major backup going westbound on 40 at Bellevue. It is closed for a crash there. All those top stories I talked about coming up at 12:30. And we'll get you an update on that traffic on Super Talk 99.7 WTN.
2: Hello, Ken.
1: What's going on, Brother Chad Vince?
2: You okay? I know you're busy in there.
1: Busy as a one-legged man in an ass-kicking contest.
2: Who's winning?
1: I'm losing.
2: You're losing? Who? But I sent you wiener dog stuff today. I said, Ken, funny wiener dog memes. It's what we do as grown men.
1: Yeah. Little fellas.
2: And I send you hilarious vampire stuff, too.
1: You go, I didn't say the vampire
2: stuff. Oh, what we do in the shadows. With Jackie Daytona.
1: Oh, yeah.
2: Every once in a while, you need to laugh. If you don't, you'll cry. Let's have some fun. Let's listen back to the chaos. The lunacy that was this week. Oh.
3: An Ohio woman is suing her doctor for a surgery that she claims left her with the wrong leg amputated.
4: You have weaponized the Department of Justice against political enemies to an extent that has never happened in the history of this country. You will go down as a total dirtbag.

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1: It's rare and debilitating.
2: People with this condition often need to sleep for long periods of time.
3: Honestly, only ever awake for about 2 hours, 3 hours, and then I'm back to bed, and then I'm sleeping.

0: Leaving a baby alone, unattended, unsupervised is a serious crime.
1: And that's Fu Shuang heading to the airport now from the quarantine facility here in Chengdu to begin her new life in Atlanta.
2: And the story with communism always ends the same way.
3: Always does.

0: Here's my prediction for the midterm. The experts will be wrong. They almost always are.
1: But it's very likely that Donald Trump's going to go there and call Ken Paxton ugly.
2: I will say I've witnessed, I believe, 5 executions in Tennessee. Nothing about today was normal, typical at all. And she was clearly still alive.
3: Last night was not just inefficient, it was cruel, and it was torturous. The state of Tennessee has shown us again that they are not capable of carrying out an execution.
4: All right, have a super friggin' awesome day and stuff. Okay, bye.
5: Thank you, Rodney. We have a smile on our face. Appreciate that. We're going to have a super freaking awesome day, baby. I just love the beginning of that with that lady with her one leg. They say, she alleges, they cut off the wrong leg. She had two. One of them was marked. Now she's got none. Somebody cut off the leg. I don't know who it was, but it wasn't her. It wasn't her. And now you guys are going to have to pay a lot of money. A lot of money. There's a lot of medical issues going awry. We had the

0: St. Thomas with the messed up drugs, paralyzed that one woman. We're not quite sure the other people that were injured in it, how bad they were. Then you got this. And then, of course, the failure, while it's not medical in the way that we think, it's still a failure with the needle. So there. And no, guys, all right, just because I have red hair. I love how it's like, you have red hair. This means you're a commie. It's not the way that works. That is not the way that works. By the way, I just got a text. According to Polymark, the odds for the Republican Party keeping control of the Senate in 26 sit between 36 to 38%, while the Democrats' party is favored 63 to 65%. That is, that's worse. I think Kalshi had it like 60% earlier.
1: But to be fair, so was Kamala, and also so was...
0: The prediction markets get it right a lot more. Prediction markets are where the people are at, not where they're the ones making the market as opposed to the odds at the other betting style places.
1: It went the other way when Biden got in. I think only Colorado had bet on Biden to win, and everybody else was betting on Trump, and they're the only ones that won.
0: So I think they'll lose one of the two. If it was today, I think they'd lose both. But is there still time? Yes. So, and with Trump, you can never count out Trump. I mean, love him or hate him, you can't count him out. But as we've seen a lot of times, he comes out smelling like roses. The wake behind him always isn't nice for everybody else. So, and I think that's what they're worried about. All right, coming up, we'll talk a little bit more about that. Bunch of other stuff, and including Krista Pike, still alive. Got the latest of that, and I do believe, let me take a peek. It's getting a little drizzly outside. When I pulled in, felt some drizzles, which is perfect because it's nice enough we can sit at home this weekend and relax, take a deep breath, maybe have some, you know, I was talking to Chris about this, you know, a nice bowl of chili or something like that. Just sit under the covers and watch a bunch of horror movies because it's October. Chad Benso, Super Talk 99.7.
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3: WTN. 30 on the dot. I'm Ken Weaver with your top stories. And again, drivers, we've got a part of 40 westbound, west of downtown, shut down there just west of Bellevue because of a crash. And we got the full forecast coming up in 5 minutes. Let you know how much more rain we're going to get. There's quite a bit of scattered showers out there, especially west of Nashville. That's the biggest area headed this way. We're a little bit more spotty here in the immediate metro area, but out there around Waverly, Paris, Clarksville, it's more organized and moving this way. Krista Pike botched execution. As of this morning, the only new official developments are that Governor Lee's review is moving forward. All remaining Tennessee executions for the year are paused, and the state has not released any new medical information on Pike beyond confirming she was transported for treatment. Meanwhile, the family of Pike's victim, Colleen Slimmer, wonder whether justice will ever come. This is Slimmer's niece, Morgan Seeley, as seen on WSMV Channel 4.
4: You had 31 years to do this. You had 31 years to make sure you guys got everything in order for this day to happen. And for that to stop an hour before, it's just a slap in the face.
3: Speaker of the Tennessee House, Cameron Sexton, agrees, saying 30 years is too long for justice, says he'll work with his Senate counterparts to investigate the failures to make sure it never happens again, including expanding options like using potassium chloride. New developments today in the case of slain Kentucky State Trooper Hayden Phillips. A grand jury's returned an indictment against suspect Imani Branch, adding weapons and evidence tampering charges to the case, the most serious being murder of a first responder, which carries a possible death sentence in Kentucky.
5: As we stand here today, Mr. Branch is presumed innocent unless and until he has been found guilty beyond a reasonable doubt.
3: 51-year-old Branch accused of fatally shooting Phillips during a traffic stop on 65 in Warren County. And that's the latest news. Weather is next. I'm Ken Weaver, WTN News.
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7: Finally Friday and finally rain. I'm WSMV 4 First Alert meteorologist Bree Smith. It'll be a warm one today, mid-80s and muggy with scattered showers, some brief downpours finally returning to the mid-state. Now, not everybody gets wet today, but we'll keep rain chances on and off through Saturday and Sunday. So with multiple rounds of rain on the way, you're bound to get one. And if you're really lucky, you might even get...
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0: Yeah, you guys got to come out and hang out with us. Election night. The Palace. We're going to be out there. Ken's going to be there. I'm going to be there. Dan's going to be there. Chris is going to be there. Matt's going to be there. You know Jackson will be there.
1: Brother Jackson.
0: He is the governor. Wouldn't it be great if Marsha appoints him for this for her Senate seat?
1: No, he's going to be goner.
0: He's going to be goner.
1: He wants to take Mississippi.
0: Oh, is that what he's going to do?
1: Yeah, by eminent domain for the gambling. And he's also going to get rid of Vanderbilt Athletics.
0: Oh, man.
1: Now, he's going to keep, the school, but Vanderbilt Athletics.
0: Well, yeah,
1: will be
0: you got to keep the school because without the school, what's the SEC going to do?
1: Yeah, that'll be up to Gonerer Jackson.
0: Gonerer Jackson.
2: He finds their lack of faith disturbing.
0: Does he? He's an interesting character, but you know what? So he's going to take Mississippi.
1: Yeah.
0: Where's he going to take it?
1: He's going to fold it into Tennessee.
2: I thought it was going to be a buffer state against Texas.
0: That's so funny. I love the fact that he's going to take Mississippi. Just declare it its mind.
1: Yeah, he wants those gambling boats.
0: Yesterday when I went golfing, one of the, the little tugboat thing cruised by, and I thought, it'd be neat to have a gambling boat out there. It's not like when you're on the ocean, you can go out a certain amount, go out a few miles and get to international waters or whatever they say, and it's like, you can gamble. Here you can't, but that would be neat. I know Sapicki said that he thinks that gambling will be legalized here before weed is.
1: There are apparently serious discussions ongoing within the legislature.
0: Well, if you got a hockey team, you want a baseball team, you got a football team, you want to add to these, you got a soccer team. Though it used to be, remember when we were growing up, Ken, there was no way that there would ever be a professional sports team in Las Vegas. Now, it's going to be what, $12, $13 billion for the franchise? They got the Raiders there. So you're going to have an NBA team, an NHL team, a baseball team, and you got a hockey team.
1: And they've already got gambling.
0: Yeah. They've got gambling. But for years, it was like, there was no way. We would never do it. Now it's, are you kidding? It has become, and it all it took was, once the NFL said, yeah, we'll take Kalshi, we'll take this, we'll take that, FanDuel, PrizePicks, we'll take all. Once that happened, everything changed. Everything changed in a heartbeat. And now it's, it's because it's massive. And I know people, some people have problems with it. Well, young people are doing this or doing that. It's true, but so are old. And I'm a freedom guy. Got to make your decisions for yourself. But yeah, that is crazy. I like how he's going to go. I didn't know our Gunnarer was such a big gambler.
1: He wants that revenue. He's going to use it for NIL money for the Vols.
0: He's going to have a salary cap of like $480 million. you guys don't have a game this weekend, do you?
1: No. No, thank goodness.
0: Are you 2-1?
1: 2-2.
0: So you got that going for you.
1: Yeah.
0: Who do you play next?
1: Texas.
0: The Red River Shootout or Rivalry?
1: Can't wait. Yeah, I think they made them call it the Rivalry.
0: Yeah, somebody, I can't even remember when it was called the Shootout.
1: Well, there were too many Sooner and Longhorns fans shooting each other at the fair, so they decided to change the name.
0: Oh, the fair is so
1: That's
0: much fun.
1: That's tongue-in-cheek and sarcastic, by the
0: way. Yes. The fair is a lot of fun, though. We'll tell you guys that. If you've never been to the State Fair of Texas, Big Tex, it's a fun place to go. Definitely. So that'll be cool this weekend. Who's Tennessee? Is everybody playing this weekend outside of that?
1: Let's see. Who are the Vols playing this weekend?
0: Yeah. Somebody said, did you just call Jackson Gonorrhea Jackson?
1: Brother Jackson.
0: Gonorrhea Jackson. Oh, yeah, that's right. TB said that Vegas has a WNBA team. We don't want to miss that.
1: Yep,
0: oh,
1: they do. They've got a WNBA team. They're kind of ahead of Nashville.
0: They are. Well, they have a pro baseball team now. Well, they had one, but they had one in Reno. But they're going to have the A's. So then they've got the Raiders. They've got the hockey team. They're going to have an NBA team. And they got a WNBA team.
1: They Holy Right. The Vols are hosting the Auburn Tigers.
0: Ooh. Is Auburn any good this year?
1: I think they're, let's see what
0: Auburn. When's the last time they were good?
1: Was Auburn's that guy 3-1.
0: Oh. Was the furry guy coaching him then?
1: I can't remember.
0: Somebody said, are we going to call it Tennessee now?
1: That's actually a good idea.
0: That is a good idea. Well, that is a good idea.
1: Ooh, that's going to be a good one down there in Starkville. The Crimson Tide and the Mississippi State Bulldogs. Both undefeated.
0: Ooh, that sounds like a good game. Watch a little bit of that. I'm going to watch some. I'm going to do nothing this weekend.
1: The Commodores got to travel to Athens to take on the Mighty Dogs of Georgia.
0: Ooh. See? That's probably not going to go well. Is it Anchor Down? Is that what it is?
1: Anchor Down, baby. Anchor Down.
0: That's on the new, when you go to, the other day, they opened up the, finally opened up the Canes by my house. And so when I was coming home from golf, it was the first day it was open, and all of the Vanderbilt cheerleaders were out there, and they were all doing stuff, and they've got big Anchor Down all over. So,
1: yeah.
0: Ooh, tell you what.
1: Wouldn't that be something? The Commodores go down there and upset the Dogs.
0: Oh, smarter and winners.
2: Tell Isn't you that. Anchoring down what you do when you no longer want to make progress?
0: You know what? I have no idea. That's a great question. I would assume when you want to pause where you are, you drop anchor. That's what you do.
1: Or I just heard Vandy Nation say, "Shut your mouth."
0: Shut your mouth. Well, see, when Ken and I go out and we're going out fishing for you know our big tuna, we don't use an anchor. We just float around aimlessly.
1: We have Bell drive us around.
0: Bell. That guy right there.
1: In between his naps.
0: So, in between. Whenever I hear that Australian guy's like, yeah, wake up at 9 and a full bake of sleep at like 10 and don't wake up for like 12 hours. Bell's probably like, that's my dream.
1: That sounds great.
0: You know why? Because all the bad things can't get you when you're sleeping, Bell. That's why. Hey, you know what? We're 2 days away. We're 3 days away from Monday.
1: Yeah.
0: Oh, God, I forgot all about that.
1: Yeah.
0: I'm pumped.
1: I'm going to do a little practicing in the rain this weekend.
0: Yeah, the rain. I am so excited for the rain. Oh, I love the rain.
1: We're getting it right now.
0: I love the rain. And it's, you know, I was telling Chris, the gloom every once in a while, it's just nice. It is nice. I mean, I'm powered by the sun, but I do enjoy the coolness of the gloom. When I got out of the car today, I was like, this is nice. This is nice. And we should have a decent amount this weekend, which we need.
1: Some places, they're saying, could get up to 3 inches.
0: That's what we need. Because we did not.
1: It's good right now between Jackson and Nashville.
0: What did they say? Was it? We didn't get any rain in September.
1: None.
0: We got none.
1: Nothing measurable anyway. There might have been some sprinkles, a pop-up here or there, but not enough to knock it in the drought.
0: Oh, goodness me. That we need some rain. I mean, it drives us crazy that we like to say stuff like that, but we do need rain.
1: I was talking to a buddy of mine, lives in southeast Oklahoma. He said it is so dry out there. He said the rain we're getting right now is what has come through Oklahoma. Anyway, he said it rained for like 3 days there.
0: Really?
1: And the minute it stopped, everything was just bone dry again. He said the ground just sucked it up, man. It was so dry there.
0: It's probably going to happen here.
1: Yeah.
0: Because we, you know, and we need it for the green. Although, I'll tell you what, I went out, you know, I was playing golf yesterday. I was like, man, it's beautiful out here. And it's just, it's, everything's green. Yes, the leaves are falling, but it's just so nice to have green. Because me coming from the desert, if it wasn't for golf courses, you wouldn't know there's grass.
1: I don't know, man. 24 is still pretty brown.
0: Is it?
1: Oh, yeah.
0: Oh, that's
1: 24
0: sucks.
1: Has been brown since the start of September.
0: Yay. Hey.
1: And there's a couple of dead deer that the highway department needs and nobody to get cleans out there it up. And harvest.
0: Who's supposed to clean that up?
1: I don't know who cleans that up. I guess TDOT.
0: Is it TDOT or is it
1: it's on the interstate.
0: Animal control?
2: The dog catcher when he ain't busy.
0: The dog catcher. Animal control. It used to be dog catcher, but now they make him catch everything.
1: Yeah, there's one right there in Smyrna. Looks like she's about to blow up like a balloon.
0: That's just
2: breaking news with Ken Weaver.
0: That is
1: she's been
0: just
1: there all week.
0: Oh, she's probably getting ready to go. Pss, pss, pss.
1: Unfortunately, the past couple of days, I've had to drive with my windows down.
0: Oh, nasty.
1: Just a parade of unpleasant odors.
0: That has got to be so horrible when you go pick something. Because, you know, dead bodies are already bad enough, but that's just got to be the putrid smell of that is just, oh.
1: Man, I tell you what, I saw like what looked to be like maybe a 10-point buck that had been run over. I'm trying to remember what road I was on. I was on the little 2-lane. Where was that?
0: I don't know.
1: I can't remember now, but I mean, man, that was a nice buck that unfortunately succumbed to traffic.
0: I love this. Buzzards, Ken, is supposed to take care of that. The buzzards.
1: Yeah, well, this thing's in the left lane. I don't think those buzzards are that dumb.
0: No, not out there. Plus, they don't want to fall into a pothole.
1: Right.
0: And then they can't get out because the pothole takes you down to where Marshall, Will, and Holly are.
2: Plus, they're unionized and on strike.
0: Probably on strike. It's too expensive for diesel right now.
1: Where did
0: which
1: I see that?
0: Is, by the way, going to get the weird thing, Trump's like thing. We might, you know, protect our diesel, which is causing the Europeans to kind of freak out because they don't have, they get like 12% of diesel from us. If we did that, that's going to put them in a position where you could see a massive slowdown in their economy, which would then have a knock-on effect to us. Oh. There's only bad options here, kids, at this point in time. Bring back the electric chair. That's what people are saying. Tennessee governors and GOP leaders say, bring back the electric chair. We're going to talk about that next hour.
1: Well, it's available right now.
0: Is it? See, she apparently wanted to be hung.
1: Yeah.
0: And instead, what she got is a hospital stay. And we know nothing else outside of that right now. So I didn't know the electric chair was still. I thought it was just hanging or the lethal injection.
1: No, Brother Scott Sapicki said they could do that right now.
0: Yeah, the question is what kind of shape is she in? Because if she is mentally deficient, that's it. You can't do anything.
2: Well, I was thinking earlier. You know, she was stable when they started it, and now they just got to finish the job. You know,
0: like it's just a pause halftime.
1: It's going to be an interesting legal fight.
0: Yes. Oh, no doubt. No doubt about that. It is going to be a very interesting legal fight. Like, where exactly?
1: Because, I mean, like, what are we waiting on here?
0: I don't know.
1: I mean, I guess something else has to be filed. Like, yeah. If it's going to be a different method, do you have to go through the whole process
0: again?
1: Well,
0: you have to go through the process again because the warrant... That so they get a death warrant, right? The death warrant is good for that day. So if and it was good for that 24 or 48 hour period or whatever it was good for that. And then it expired at midnight. So right. They have to go through the entire process again of getting the death warrant. And she sued because she said her veins were going to do this. That's why she wanted the electric, not the electric chair, but hanging. And for whatever reason, they didn't do that. And God only knows what would have happened then. You know, based on this.
1: Oof.
0: But you don't need a doctor to find a vein. How about it? And you know what doesn't expire? Well, it probably does, but not in this way. Rope. What if all they had was hemp rope, though?
2: Oh, well, we're going to have to burn that.
0: We can't use that stuff. She could get high.
1: I wouldn't mind the use of that.
0: Why can't they unplug her? See, that's what a lot of people think. They have pillows at the hospital.
2: Tony Soprano.
0: So I wonder how guarded she is there. And I wonder, again, we don't know what shape she's in. And Ken's efforting to find all that stuff out. We're going to talk a bit about that. Bell's not here, but Ryan's still going to do sports anyways, which means I gave him a story. He'll say it, and then we'll go from there. Chad Benchow, Super Talk 99.7.
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0: right, drivers, we have 40 westbound shut down just west of Bellevue for a crash. Traffic being diverted. South Nashville got a stalled vehicle on the left shoulder. 440 westbound there at 24. Paragon Mills, we've got a crash. Harding Place at I-24. The fallout from Krista Pike's botched execution is growing, and new murder charges are filed in the killing of Kentucky trooper Hayden Phillips. 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
1: Now it's time for Sports with Bell. 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
4: He's going to break the record this weekend.
5: He's going to rush for like 300 yards.
0: Probably not. Titans defense is going to hang in there.
4: Yeah. But much like your defense, eventually the bend and break doesn't work if you continually are on the field.
0: Yeah, that event, they eventually give out.
4: Yeah, no doubt about that. What you got for us, Ryan?
6: So what's this I hear about Tony Romo?
4: He's out.
0: He is out.
4: CBS, by the way, the minute he got arrested, had to be like, yes! Because they were looking to get out from underneath some of that cash. They probably gave him a little buyout. He's not hurting for any money. He made more money broadcasting than he did playing.
0: So there were already some things going on.
4: Because he had broke the bank with his money. And then, you know, then came Brady. And they spent, 10 years and $300 million on Brady. And they wanted out of that. So now they have, is it J.J. Watt? Is he the one doing it?
0: I think so.
4: Yeah, he's doing a pretty good job. You know, but they wanted out. Because it's too damn expensive is the way they look at it. And, you know, so it was a perfect time for them to do this. I mean, they might as well have spiked his drink. I mean, because they wanted out of that contract. Because it set in the domino effect of tons of these guys, these broadcasters, getting stupid amounts of money. And they wanted to dial it back a little bit. They were spending, you know, $50 million on just the booth alone. So
0: goodness.
4: So they dialed it back a little bit, and now Tony says he's going to relax, take care of his health for the first time in his long time, and wait for the next opportunity, of which I'm sure he will get one sooner rather than later, because he was pretty damn good at that job. No doubt about that. All right, coming up, hour number two, we'll talk a bit midterms, more Krista Pike, bunch of other stuff going on around the globe we'll touch on. We'll have some laughter, too, because wait till you hear about this guy, this poor dude who got his dream job, and that lasted about an hour. Chad Benson, Super Talk 99.7.
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0: 1 o'clock on the dot. I'm Ken Weaver with your top stories. Again, drivers, the 40 westbound there just west of Bellevue is shut down due to a crash. We've also got a crash Paragon Mills, Harding Place at 24. Then 440 westbound at 24, there's a stalled vehicle on the left shoulder. Got the full forecast in 5 minutes. Tell you about how much more rain we're going to get. Krista Pike botched execution as of this morning. The only new official developments are that Governor Lee's review is moving forward. All remaining Tennessee executions for the year are paused. The state has not released any new medical information on Pike beyond confirming she was transported for treatment. Meanwhile, state lawmakers are weighing in, including Republican State Senator Brent Taylor, who's running for the 9th Congressional District, who tells WTN's Matt Murphy he would welcome a special legislative session.
9: Eliminate the lethal injection and the remaining mode of capital punishment is the electric chair. That one survived all the court challenges. We could do that immediately and begin to carry out executions. But I think at the same time, we ought to really consider bringing back a firing squad.
0: Well, Speaker of the Tennessee House, Cameron Sexton, agrees that 30 years is too long for justice and says he's going to work with his Senate counterparts to investigate the failure to make sure it never happens again, including expanding death penalty options like for lethal injections using potassium chloride. Prosecutors moving forward with additional charges against the man accused of murdering Kentucky State Trooper Hayden Phillips. Grand juries indicted Imani Branch today for murder of a first responder, possession of a handgun by a convicted felon, and tampering with physical evidence. Officials say Phillips was shot and killed during a traffic stop on 65 last week. Branch is expected back in court later this month for arraignment. Meanwhile, Channel 4's Sam Olson covered last night's candlelight vigil for Trooper Phillips and his family.
10: 369.
11: Trooper Hayden Phillips made a profound impact in his communities. Troopers say he was always there when you needed him, regardless if he was helping his family or a stranger, even sharing some of those stories.
12: That night, he worked with my father. You saved his life.
11: Now, for the rest of their lives, his family and three young children will have to hold his memory close.
12: Their father was loved. Their father mattered. Their father made a difference. And an entire Commonwealth stood beside their family when they lost him.
11: After words and prayer, candles were lit from a single flame to exemplify light overcoming darkness.
0: Europe is agreeing to release more diesel from their strategic reserves to combat high prices, while Fox polling shows voters believe the president's tariffs and U.S. war with Iran are a major driver of high consumer prices. That's the latest news. Weather's next. I'm Ken Weaver, WTN News.
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20: Finally Friday and finally rain. I'm WSMV 4 First Alert meteorologist Bree Smith. It'll be a warm one today, mid-80s and muggy, with scattered showers, some brief downpours, finally returning to the mid-state. Now, not everybody gets wet today, but we'll keep rain chances on and off through Saturday and Sunday. So with multiple rounds of rain on the way, you're bound to get one, and if you're really lucky, you might even get a few.
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4: Got a hilarious text message about Bell from Mike. It says, did Bell go work for the Babylon Bee? And it's one of the Babylon Bee memes. And it says, man prays, wife's fever breaks before it's time to make dinner. Oh, lordy, lordy. Bell will be back on Monday. Appreciate Ryan filling in this week. No update on Krista Pike. She is something. So there you go. And what's going to happen from here is lots of lawyers. What do we always say, guys? Wake us up when the lawyers are finished talking, and then we'll figure out what goes on from there. Because there's going to be lots of lawsuits. There's going to be lots of filing. There's going to be, you know who gets rich? The lawyers. Welcome to modern society. That's who's going to get rich. And whether it is, and you know, call a special session, electric chair, firing squad, whatever it is. I know one of the states has a firing squad, and it's kind of like a robot where you get inside of it like a machine and it, you know, marks it out and it shoots you. But it's, you know, whatever it's going to be, this isn't working. It isn't. So figure it out. You failed. You look like a bunch of clowns and heads need to roll. And will that happen anytime soon? I don't know. All I know is last year we had a massive storm that froze everything and people died. And we're still waiting on the final report. We'll come in February from NES. But did anybody's head roll? No. Anybody get fired? No. Because in the modern world of politics and all this stuff, anybody who screws up like the Department of Corrections head, Strata had done before in Arizona, and that team and whatever happened there. I mean, once is an accident, twice, three, but you're working on five times, six times, brother. That's not a win. It's about who you know. And it's relationships. And apparently he's got good relationships with people. So do I think that his head's going to roll? I don't know. Makes $250,000 for that job. I mean, it's not 600 grand to run NES, but still. So we'll find out if anything happens today. But I don't foresee anything breaking today. Maybe over the weekend. Maybe over the weekend. And somebody said, did we ever hear anything from the head clown, Frank? I haven't. Maybe. Maybe he'll speak. Maybe not. So it's going to be, it'll be interesting to see what he has to say. But everybody wants to know, are they going to do, what's next? What's next? Here's what's next. Their team's going to go file and say, first you have to find out how she is. Because if she's incapacitated, or if she suffered brain damage. So let's say she suffered some forms of brain damage. And it's quantifiable. We could tell that there's brain damage. It's not her playing. You can't do anything. You can't. Because part of the thing about execution is having an understanding that you know what is happening. To be able to decipher that something is going to happen and you're being punished for this. So if there is any brain damage or anything like that, then no, there will not be a second bite at the apple. And that's a big if, because we don't know how she is. We don't know any of those things. All that we know is she's alive for now. I mean, she could be on life support and they could make a decision this weekend that now we're going to move on and we're going to unplug and go from there.
6: Has it ever been established who made the call to quit trying to kill her and to take her to wherever she went?
4: No, they probably only had enough for two shots. They thought it would probably work. I mean, I have no idea, but you know, I don't know if there was a time or if it was, but that they say we give it X amount of hours and it's not working. Or maybe they said, you know, because see, they have a backup. And the backup was used. So you have one, and then you try another one, and that was used. So
6: backup chemical or a backup person?
4: You have a bag. You administer the first set, and then you have a second just in case. You administer that. They may not have had a third. I don't know. Florida uses three.
6: That begets another question, too. Why are they waiting so late in the day? If that warrant's only good until midnight, why don't they begin?
4: Because there was a lawsuit that stopped it.
0: Yeah, the Sixth Circuit Court of Appeals delayed it.
4: Yeah. So, and once that happened, that it was paused. And so, you know, it expires at midnight, but you could extend it, obviously, because of it. But, you know, once it was done and they had run out, I mean, it's not like they go get some fresh fentanyl or something. They didn't, you know, that wasn't.
6: Don't they use that stuff? They came a grain of salt of it's enough to kill a man.
4: I think whatever we were doing, it wasn't working, and we know that, but also whatever we're doing prior to, right? It's like being a house painter. Everybody who's ever painted a house for real life or any of that stuff, painters, they'll tell you the most exhausting part of all of it is taping everything up, getting everything ready, measuring it all out, putting it all together, tearing it apart, painting. That's the easy part. And I feel like that part at the beginning was a mess. You didn't seem to have everything you needed. You didn't seem to have all your ducks in a row. And then when the circuit court came down and, you know, they ruled, it was a pause, and it's like everything went to hell. And then it felt like they were scrambling to go again. And, you know, it didn't work. So we could find out this weekend she's brain dead and they're going to pull the plug. Then it worked. Or we could find out she's okay. And then the litigation, that's where the battle would come. If she dies, obviously, well, problem solved. If she's got brain damage and she's in somewhat of a vegetative state, even if she comes around, problem solved again, because you can't, you're not going to do that. You can't. If she's fine is where the court battle would come. Because then they were going to go and say, we warned you, we told you, this was cruel and unusual. Now you're subjugating her to this again. And Eighth Amendment, no cruel and unusual punishment. So that's where that battle would begin.
6: You think about all those old mobsters they let out of prison because they were, you know, feeble and decrepit and stuff. Like, why wouldn't that apply to her if she's incapable of surviving?
4: Because, prison? You know what? Most of you guys listening, a vast majority of people who are in prison who are murderers, they're going to get out. They don't get life without parole. They don't get life without parole. Talking about it today, not so much a murder. I mean, I don't even know what you call it. But then Amber Geiger in Texas, I don't know if you guys remember the story. First of all, it was crazy to think it was 8 years ago. But she went to what she thought was her apartment. She was on the third floor. She went to the fourth floor and she shot a guy and killed him. And it was a big deal. She spent less than, you know, she got 10 years in jail. She spent six. Most people in prison, even for heinous crimes, get out. But she was sentenced to death. They could commute it to life without parole. And if she's, you know, in a vegetative state, you know, or whatever, she would probably just go to a home more than anything else because, you know, the facility would not be able to handle what she has.
6: Right, but let's assume she got at least something of a mind left. I mean, would they really keep her in prison all decrepit like that?
4: No, they would probably send her to a place where it's a medical facility. I mean, you can't keep her in that situation. And that's if. Remember, like I said, we don't know. We have no idea. And they're being very tight-lipped about it. And we'll see where it goes from here. A lot of you guys, Florida uses a three-drug cocktail. I like how they say cocktail. It's a cocktail.
0: It's come with a little umbrella.
6: A little safer than that pod, boys.
4: It does. Oh, what kind of?
0: I want a little pink umbrella.
4: Feel like pina coladas and getting killed in the rain. So
0: I want an olive impaled by my umbrella.
4: A lot of you want the guillotine. We don't do those things.
0: I wonder how long your brain still works after something like that.
4: What's always been the, it was like 15.
0: Well, it may not work at all because I guess your brain could still.
4: Your brain will function until the oxygen's finally cut off.
6: Yeah, they had a guy that died by guillotine in the 1800s in France, and they asked him to participate and asked him to blink his eyes.
4: Yeah, they held him up and he could look around and stuff, they said, and he, like, you know. But
0: really?
4: Yeah. But it's. He didn't talk or anything, but it, you know, they could tell that there was some faculties there, but, you know, at that point too, your body's you're in shock or it's in shock. So, but yeah, I mean, I would assume it's probably 15 or 20 seconds. I don't think it's immediately out because your brain's still intact. So yeah, you probably at least for a few seconds have some awareness, I guess.
6: Modicum of reality.
4: Yeah. Yeah. No matter, you know, I mean, it's, I would assume that, but you don't know. But we're not going to do the guillotine. We're not going to do any. We want it to be as sterile as possible.
6: Look, I'm all for the dunk tank. I've made that kind of obvious.
4: We get the, you want, you also said burn them at the stake.
0: Brother Ron wants to be the one who throws the baseballs that trips the dunk tank.
6: No, reserve that for the victim's family.
0: There you go.
4: Yeah, but here's my thing. You say that. What if the victim's family sucks at sports?
6: You have a designated pitcher.
4: I mean, you know, you're like, okay, you can do it. We got some lady up there who can't hit anything, or the guy's never played any sports. You're thinking, we're going to be here all day.
6: Just let her throw the ball and hit the button and make it go down.
4: Yeah.
6: Make her think.
4: Should we have piranha in there?
6: That's cruel and unusual.
4: Oh, is it now?
6: Yeah.
0: Especially for the piranha.
4: Yeah, they don't want to eat that. Bunch of gnarliness. So, but the hanging thing, electric chair. Why did we stop using the electric chair? Probably cruel and unusual. I mean, people argue it.
6: It's been vilified since its creation. I mean, Westinghouse.
4: Well, There's been some moments where, you know, where they've come out and they've said that was not something humans should see.
6: What's wrong with the gas chamber? Think about it. There's no veins defined. There's no medical expert required.
4: It's the struggling of the people watching them hold their breath. We don't want to see it happen. We want somebody to lay down and act like they're sleeping. It's like with dogs or whatever. Could you imagine if you're the only way to take care of your dog to put it down is to put it in a gas chamber or electrocuted it? Think about that for a second. And so that's what we want. You know, yeah, there are people out there that's like, kill him, doesn't matter. But understand, first of all, it's the state. Secondly, people want to have their hands clean as much as possible. We want it to be sterile as much as possible, because what happens? Well, the media goes in there and they come out and they say it was awful. The person caught fire. There was smoke. It was, people were throwing up in there. That is not what they want.
6: I got it. Do the electrocution underwater. That way there's no chance of fire.
4: Put him in a bath and throw in a toaster.
6: Yes.
4: There you go. That's kind of an interesting way, right?
6: No fire.
4: Death by toaster.
6: No blood.
4: There you go. He has spoken, my friends. He has spoken. Ryan, thinking about how to do stuff. Ken will have the latest on that. We'll talk a little bit about midterms. A bunch of other stuff that's crazy on there. Wait till you hear the story. Out of Portland, Oregon. Guy got his dream job, and that lasted about an hour. We'll talk about that. Chad Benson, Super Talk, 99.7.
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1: Has to go to a home. Who pays for that? That would be the taxpayer. She's not going to get a job. Who pays for her now? Taxpayer.
2: Wouldn't that be the feds, though? Wouldn't she be on like Medicare or something like that?
1: Probably. They're probably a split, you know. But because of the feds could come in and say, you know, Tennessee, you guys caused this mess, so you're going to have to eat some of it. It's hard. It's a, you know, I mean, I don't know. I mean, as far as it depends on how bad she is, you know, could she, you're not going to keep her at the prison because it's not set up for that. And it depends on how bad she is. If she is indeed bad, she may be fine. What if she can't be killed?
2: Tell you she's a Terminator?
1: What's that TV show, Heroes, with Hayden Panettiere, who just passed away? She was the cheerleader that couldn't die. It was a trip. I was watching some of that the other day because, you know, they were talking about they're trying to save her. Since she's passed, they're trying to make sure that whatever she has is protected for her daughter. And with her daughter and her ex living in Ukraine, you know, there's people already picking at the bones of her estate. And he was talking about, you know, he wants to make sure everything is kept for her. But there's a person, she took fentanyl, OD'd, put it in their applesauce.
2: I mean, really? I mean, everything else they're doing is ineffectual. And that's, I mean, fentanyl's got a hell of a win rate, you know?
1: Yeah. Yes, it is. Cyanide. There you go.
2: I think the gas chamber, everybody's sleeping on it, no pun intended.
1: Well, you would go, and in the gas chamber, if you sedated them, then do it that way.
2: Yeah, give them a Xanny to start it off, and then...
1: And then you know, then give them one more shot that puts them out, and then the gas chamber. It's just, you know, it shouldn't be this hard, but it is. It is because, I go back to, I know several of you say, I want her to suffer. Not who we are. Remember, that's not who we are. You could say you want all those things. Oh, be a man about it. That's not what we're about. It's the state. The state, whether people vote on it, remember, the state still has a problem and an uneasiness about putting people to death. And we should all be uneasy over the fact that the government could decide to put people to death because it's the government.
2: The other hand, can they? There seems to be no teeth in their promise.
1: Well, this one.
2: The last one, too. The one in May.
1: Critical condition. She survived two lethal doses of phenobarbital and nothing else. You know, they're not releasing any other information. Ken's working hard. We're going to send Ken over here in a little bit. We're going to have him get in his gown, go over there and sneak in again. I hope he does it. He does a damn good job of it. We're going to talk a bit about the midterms coming up. A lot of you don't like the Cauchy odds. Don't shoot the messenger, okay? You know, I know a lot of people get frustrated. You don't like I don't like the Republicans or Democrats at this moment in time. I don't like any of those. Because I think the Democrats are still touted, and I think the Republicans are a waste right now. They're ineffectual. They can't get anything done. They have failed on numerous occasions to pass anything that hasn't been, I mean, the one big beautiful bill, the numbers the numbers are big for the amount of debt, but beautiful, not so much. And what sticks around is going to cost us. And when you had a chance for healthcare, when you had a chance for immigration, everybody talks about immigration. We haven't fixed immigration. Trump stopped the bleed at the border. Immigration is still an issue. Because nobody wanted to get anything done. And there was a chance. Remember, prior to Trump taking over, they were close to getting an immigration bill and

0: Trump didn't want that because it would have been seen as a win for Biden, not for Kamala, even though she was the czar. That was my favorite. She's the czar. That was just, what were they thinking? You know what they were thinking? Nah, nobody's going to care about the border now. Well, people care. People do. And they still do. So, but there's a lot of issues that the Republicans have failed to get across the line. And is it going to cost them? I think it's going to cost them dearly. Does it mean that it's out of reach? No. I mean, I think the House is going to be a tough one to hold, like the toughest. But the Senate's still in front of you. But the question is, what are they going to do to turn it around? And Trump wants to be at the top of the ticket for everybody. The problem is a lot of people aren't thrilled by him being at the top of the ticket. Talk a bit about that. Plus, a guy in Portland gets his dream job. And then they say, not so fast. Look what you did in high school. Chad Benson Show, Super Talk, 99.7.
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2: WTF. 1:30 on the dot. I'm Ken Weaver with your top stories. 40 westbound, just west of Bellevue, still shut down for that crash. Got the full forecast coming up in 5 minutes. Krista Pike botched execution. As of this morning, the only new official developments are that Governor Lee's reviews moving forward. All remaining executions in Tennessee are paused for the year, and the state has not released any new medical information on Pike beyond confirming she was transported for treatment. Meanwhile, it's become a major issue in the governor's race, with Republican Marsha Blackburn telling WTN's Matt Murphy,
3: if there are these issues with lethal injection, the electric chair is something Tennessee can use, then maybe we need to use the electric chair.
2: Blackburn also says Department of Correction Commissioner Frank Strada is not the right person to run the agency. Democrat Jerry Green wants Tennessee to reevaluate capital punishment altogether. She's against it. Independent David Hadley's calling for a full independent investigation and moratorium until he says the process is fixed. Meantime, Pike's attorneys are asking Governor Lee to commute her death sentence, saying she has suffered enough. Illegal immigrants are boarding ICE planes in Louisiana to be deported. Fox's Brooke Taylor has the latest.
4: Illegal migrants from ICE detention facilities across the country, they were taken here to Alexandria, Louisiana. It is the nation's largest deportation hub. And we got this rare exclusive access. We captured about 1,000 illegal migrants. They were boarded on planes, and then they were deported back to their home countries. Now, according to DHS, more than 20 flights took off from here today, headed to countries like Guatemala and El Salvador. On the flight to Guatemala alone, there was 136 deportees, 70 of them criminal illegal migrants or pending criminal charges. 66 of them were immigration violators.
2: 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Weather's next. I'm Ken Weaver, WTN News.
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6: Finally Friday and finally rain. I'm WSMV 4 First Alert meteorologist Bree Smith. It'll be a warm one today, mid-80s and muggy with scattered showers, some brief downpours finally returning to the mid-state. Now, not everybody gets wet today, but we'll keep rain chances on and off through Saturday and Sunday. So with multiple rounds of rain on the way, you're bound to get one, and if you're really lucky, you might even get
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0: Midterms fast approaching. We're going to be out at the Palace. It's going to be a night of fun and frivolity. Ken will be there. The Weaver, the weather wizard, wizarding his way around the place. I'll be there. Bell, we're going to drag his ass out. No head and all. That's who we need to ask about the guillotine. Bell, you don't have a head. How's it work? By the way, several people reached out and said about the guillotine. 15 to 20 seconds is what science believes is how long you have some sort of consciousness after your head departs your body. So there you go. Take it for what it's worth. Matt will be there. He's going to be doing a show live from there. Chris will be there. And of course, Dan, whole crew will be there. I'm sure Jackson will be there, right? Because Ryan, you're going to work that night.
7: I have just received my orders to hold down the fort.
0: So Ryan will be there. So that means, yeah, because the way it works, if Matt's out, Jackson's out. Because that's the way it is. Because Jackson's 7. And he's got to go wherever Matt goes. For us, I'd keep telling Bell he's got to show up to one of these or else. And this is the or else. So his butt will be there or else is the way that works. So come on out and join us. It's going to, if there's, you got VIP tickets, you guys want to go check it out, go to TN.com. You can check out all the stuff they have. But come out, hang out with us. If you want to yell at me, now's your chance. Now's your chance.
7: If Bill wants to trade, I'll go out there.
0: Yeah, maybe we'll have him do that. How many inmates, somebody says, are on death row taxpayers are paying for in Tennessee? That is a good question. We will find out. She was the only one on death row that was a woman. That's what I do know. I do not know how many are on, and she was housed in, if I'm correct, with the men. Not obviously, they all have their own cell, death row, because they don't have that in the women's prison.
7: I thought they had her in confinement because she like manipulated the guards or something and tried to escape once or talked, you know, almost did.
0: Well, yeah, then I heard stories about, you know, but here's the thing. Take everything with a grain of salt, right? Like how she sick she is, how sick she is, and all of these things, you know, that she didn't eat or drink for days with, you know, so her veins would collapse, although they had raised that issue a long time ago. And I mean, it's what you know is any of us know very little at this point in time because they're keeping it all close to their vest. So, alas, here we are. Speaking of that, Republicans doing everything they can to try to save the day. Trump has been out there, and he's been places you don't go if you're a Republican. Not because you don't go, because you don't have to. You win these things. You win Oklahoma. You win Iowa. You win Kansas. You win Texas. You win these places. You don't lose in these areas. These are places you dominate in. But people are frustrated. People are angry. And, you know, they're asking for more time, more time. People are looking and saying, why more time? Why do we give you more time? Why should we give you more time? When you've had everything. People forget that. You had everything. You had the House. You had the Senate. You're not getting a 70-30 Senate. It isn't going to happen. This is in the days of that it passed. That isn't happening. Stuff would have to go so sideways. So you got to figure out either we're going to either compromise or fight. And fighting, they thought, would get stuff done. And it didn't. And the reason they don't want to get rid of the filibuster or stop any of this is because the other side fears the other side's going to go do something crazy. And then what happens is, The fear of the extremes comes in, which is, and go look at Harry Reid. It's a perfect example. The nuclear option for appointees and the judges. Everybody said, we're going to rue the day. And they have. The reason the Supreme Court, whether Trump likes it or not, those are his appointees, is the way it is because of Harry Reid. Nothing a Republican did, but what a Democrat did. And it gave him opportunities. To a point. And he did. Whether he likes him or not. But to go and get rid of it across the board, because you want something to keep in check. Because otherwise what you can have is wild swings from one side to the other side. From one side to the other side. And not like it moves a little right, it moves a little left. It is going to go from one side all the way over to the other side. And then we're going to be in a situation where it is going to be whiplash. And we don't want that. The Senate was meant to be the deliberate body where they had debate. There was good arguments and fights. But it was meant to be that way where it didn't rely on the whims of what happens in Congress. Congress is like the TikTok. I mean, the House is like the TikTok of politics. It's reels, it's fast, it's quick. You're always running for re-election. Over here, it's long-form podcasting. it's little more deliberate conversations. That's why John Thune has been very hesitant to get rid of it. And he's probably not the only one. He takes the slings and arrows for a lot of it. But I don't think he's the only one. There are several that have voiced fear about what would happen. Because they also know when you go and do something like that, you signal we've made a move that's very big that becomes very unpopular to the people. And once that happens, what happens? You get replaced. Then when you get replaced, because the fear is in these situations is you're not always going to be in charge. So when you're not in charge, all of a sudden you've opened up something where, ooh, now we got to pay the price for the thing that we did. And now what? So will they get a second chance? Some of you think they will. Some of you not so much. I think when I go and look at the House, I think it's going to be tough for the House. But that's normal. We have this. Because we as a nation are also rather fickle, which is, we look and we think, well, you guys have too much power. You've had 2 years. What have you done with it? Well, we're going to take some of it back. And the Senate is the place where I think they're looking in every way, shape, or form to at least hold on to power. Remember, all they have to do is get to 50. And then they've got the tiebreaker with J.D. Vance. That's all they have to do. Just get to 50. But it is an uphill battle because you've got unpopular people like Ken Paxton. He is very unpopular in Texas. Even people who are going to vote for him do not like him.
7: You saying he's like the Marsha Blackburn of Texas?
0: No, he's worse because, you know, as bad as you know, I mean, I get on Marsha for Ken Paxton is he is not an upstanding guy. His guy who works on it, you know, I mean, here's a guy who is he's the AG. And he's worth what? 30 million, 50 million, making 150 grand a year. Building up massive empire of homes he owns, his girlfriends that really pissed off his wife. You know, that happens sometimes.
7: We do need to do better in the Republican Party.
0: Well, John Cornyn wins this race by 8 to 10. He does. He wins it by 8 to 10. But Trump decided to throw his hat in the ring. And he saw that it was kind of tipping towards a bit towards, you know, he's not a fan of Cornyn. Cornyn's kind of one of those old school, you know, Republicans. You know, he's not a flashy guy. He's not a TikTok kind of guy. And he wasn't thrilled with him. And he got behind Paxton. And now he's got to deal with it. And it's ugly, because you know, you could put lipstick on a pig all day long. Still a pig. And Paxton is not beloved in Texas. Remember, he got impeached by his own party. Trump had to save his ass.
7: What for?
0: Impeached by his own party.
7: What for?
0: Double dealing. Getting stuff. I mean, he had a large swath of things from insider trading to all the stuff, but the stuff that he went after when they came after him in Texas, the Republican Party, is because people had raised the alarm that he was sweetheart deals, things of that nature. And then what happened was the whistleblowers came forward, talked about it. He fired them, of which Texas had to pay them $6 million. The whistleblowers. They impeached him. And then Trump came in and save the day, as Trump tends to do in something like that. And partly because he's been honest about it, as much as he finds, I think, Paxton a pain in his butt. And he said so, called him a pain in the ass last night. You know, Paxton kind of stood by him when things went a little sideways. But you're trying to get somebody across the line that's got, he doesn't have, you know, there's people who've got, oh, I've got luggage. What do you have? I have a carry on. He doesn't have carry on baggage. He's got the kind of baggage where it's like the Sultan of Brunei, where 12 people have to put it on those things and all, you know, push it around. That's the kind of baggage he has.
7: He doesn't have a bento box. He's got a body bag.
0: Yeah, he's got so many. And that makes it tough. And it's a psychological blow if the Republicans were to lose Texas. And Tallarico, good, bad, and different. I don't care how you feel about him. Is he great? No, I don't think he's great. But is he charismatic? Yes, somewhat. Is he smart? He's absolutely smart. Does he pose a threat? Yeah, he poses a threat because you put somebody unpopular in a position to run against him. And when you do that, just like with Herschel Walker, we go back to it over and over again, but the quality of candidate matters. And we have seen this over and over where the primary is the most important race in some places. And the reason, because I have seen it on numerous occasions, the person who wins the primary a lot of times can't win the general. And when you do that, you know, it used to be back in the day, you play towards the base and then you move to the center, because you needed to expand the tent. Now, you play for the base, you stay where the base is, and you don't expand the tent. And when you don't expand the tent, you can't get across the line. Yeah, great that you have your base, but your base is 33%. The Democrats have their base. It's 33%. It's a 34% in the middle that you got to figure out how you're going to get that portion of it to get over to you. You need 17 of those. How are you going to get that?
8: And that's the part, that's the portion that doesn't give a rip about investigations and culture wars.
0: No, they don't. Not when they're trying to put gas in their car. Not when they're trying to feed their family. Not when they're trying to get out there and live their best life and not go broke doing it. And they're working their butts off. And like you said, they don't care about investigations. They don't care. You're going to reopen investigation into Nixon or any of the stuff. People care about, you know, they say money can't buy happiness. Let me tell you what money buys you. Peace of mind.
7: Hamburgers.
8: That nice. Too.
0: Those two. God, I can go for hamburger. And peace of mind, that'll get you some happiness. And if you're fretting and worried, and you heard John Kennedy said it the other day, mom and dad go to bed at night. They're not thinking about a lot of this stuff. They're thinking about how they're going to pay their bills.
8: No. They're not thinking about men and girls' bathrooms.
0: Nope.
8: They're not thinking about impeaching President Trump again. They're thinking exactly about what you just said.
0: The bottom line.
8: How are we going to pay bills?
0: That's it. That's it. So it's going to be interesting for sure. Coming up, we got Rodney out of the hospital. Gave his first little speech. We'll throw that at you. On top of that, this will be good, kids. We'll do the Portland story because it is a bizarre story. Where do you hear this? Chad Benson, Super Talk, 99.7.
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0: Drivers, 40 westbound just west of Bellevue is still shut down because of that crash. In the Belmont area, we've got a crash. The off-ramp is blocked. So is the right lane, 440 westbound to Hillsboro Pike. Also a crash with injury, 440 westbound at West End. And we've got an update on Krista Pike and what's going on in the hospital. 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
1: Yes, indeedy. An update indeed. Indeed. So our guy, for those of you guys who don't know, Rodney is, I guess by all accounts, out of the hospital.
0: Good.
1: And he's given his first little kind of, you know, Rodney thing. Because that guy, you know, whenever you think you're having a bad day, Rodney comes up and says, "Don't have a bad day. I got you covered." And I said, "Rodney, I appreciate that you do." So, his first out-of-the-hospital response.
2: "Hey, everything's going to be just fine. And if it isn't, well, at least you have some excitement and adventure to look forward to. So, either way, have a super freaking awesome day and stuff. Okay, bye."
1: He's got 8.5 toes.
0: Well, still got 8.5 toes. That's better than 7.5 toes.
1: You know what? That's the way he looks at it.
0: Exactly.
1: His glass is half full, which is a wonderful thing to be. The guy's been, you know, it's funny. My wife follows a lot of him, and apparently his wife died a few years ago.
0: Mm.
1: And that's why he's got this positive, "We're just moving forward. We're having a good time. I'm going to live my life. And, you know, let's get out there and do it." Decide to become a comedian late in life. And just, he's living his best life. And there's nothing wrong with that. Plus, he's hilarious. "Hey, what's going on?" "Have a nice
0: great
1: day."
0: Hairdo.
1: That is a good hairdo. You and I can say that because we would. Would you want long hair if you could have it, Ken?
0: Absolutely. Yeah, if I didn't have to worry about it, dude, you wouldn't even see my face.
1: Really?
3: I'd have an afro.
1: Would you?
3: Oh, yeah.
0: That'd be cool, too.
3: White chocolate.
1: You're not Jason Williams.
0: Yeah, I can't do an afro. My hair does not won't allow for that. But yeah, man, I don't like shaving my head.
1: Oh.
0: Or shaving, period.
1: Well, we know
0: I
1: don't
0: like doing anything in the bathroom. I think the bathroom is a complete deterrent to having a happy life.
1: You know what? I got to be honest. You ever just been, "God, I got to take a piss. I'm so pissed off about taking piss."
0: Yes. It just gets in the way.
1: It does. I had other things to do. I'm in the middle of something. I don't want to stop and do this.
0: Goodness gracious.
1: Oh, good. I'm glad we can agree on that. Speaking of agreement, Ken has the latest. There is some breaking-ish news about Krista Pike and her latest status and what's going on with her after the botched, or as I like to say, the Jack the Pooch execution. Talk about that, among other things. Got some of your text messages about the midterms we're talking about. A little Finally Friday sounds as well. Hour number 3 straight ahead. Chad Benson, Super Talk 99.7.

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2: 2 o'clock on the dot. I'm Ken Weaver with your top stories. Again, drivers 40 westbound just west of Bellevue still shut down for that crash. Got the full forecast coming up in 5 minutes. Tell you if we're going to get some more rain. Krista Pike still hospitalized and on a ventilator after Tennessee's botched attempt to execute her by lethal injection. Her attorneys say she was unconscious and receiving life-saving care as hospital staff worked to remove pentobarbital from her system. Pike received 2 doses of the execution drug Wednesday, but survived the procedure. Her lawyers now claim problems with the IV lines caused the drug to enter her body improperly, contributing to the botched execution. Meanwhile, legislative leaders are weighing in. Kolioka Republican State Rep Scott Sapicki telling WTN's Matt Murphy, the current Department of Correction Commissioner has to go. And lawmakers need to work with the next governor to get rid of lethal injection. Use the electric chair, he says.
3: Already there as a backup. It is already maintained, already works, and already ready to go.
2: Speaker of the Tennessee House, Cameron Sexton, posting to X, he wants to expand current medications to include potassium chloride, and that 30 years is too long for justice. The U.S. working with Europe to try to lower diesel prices. Fox Business's Lauren Simonetti reporting.
4: No diesel export ban. Europe will release some of its diesel supply instead. The G7 says we will implement our commitments with a coordinated release through the IEA of 100 million barrels to begin immediately over 4 months, including a front-loaded substantial diesel release within the first 20 days. After the war broke out in Iran, a group of nations agreed to unlock a combined 400 million barrels of oil. To date, just the U.S., Japan, and Korea have fulfilled that commitment.
2: Yeah, for reference, 100 million barrels of oil would be equivalent to roughly 5 days' usage by the U.S. AAA reporting the average price of diesel now $6.37 per gallon nationwide. 38-year-old tech CEO arrested Wednesday in California for allegedly selling more than $300 million in American AI technology to China. Here's Fox's Matt Finn.
5: Greg Louie, an American citizen, being arrested yesterday in San Gabriel outside of the tech company he founded, EarthMade. Federal agents surrounded Louie, took him into custody, then searched his white Cybertruck and later his home. The indictment alleges Louie and co-conspirators would use his tech business to buy American-made servers and chips, including processors made by NVIDIA, then send that tech to Singapore and Malaysia. And from there, the goods were illegally re-exported to China. Now, in one instance, 92 servers were put on a Singapore Airlines from San Francisco International Airport to Malaysia, and from there put on another flight to Hong Kong.
2: That's the latest news. Weather is next. I'm Ken Weaver, WTN News.
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6: Oh God. U.S. Olympians do it, your neighbor's kid does it, and yes, it's the only socially acceptable way to carry a sword, fencing. 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
12: Finally Friday and finally rain. I'm WSMV 4 First Alert meteorologist Bree Smith. It'll be a warm one today, mid-80s and muggy, with scattered showers, some brief downpours finally returning to the mid-state. Now, not everybody gets wet today, but we'll keep rain chances on and off through Saturday and Sunday. So with multiple rounds of rain on the way, you're bound to get one, and if you're really lucky, you might even get a few.
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2: Sending us traffic updates. Out there on 40?
13: Yeah.
2: Yeah, that thing's been shut down for a couple of hours now. That must have been a pretty bad crash.
13: Getting ready to open one lane, they say. Looks like. Some stuff going on, that's for sure. It's already happening, Ken, and it's early on a Friday.
2: It's not even rush hour.
13: It's not even rush hour. You guys need to be off the freeway so Ken can get home.
2: Stay off of I-24.
13: What big party you got going on this weekend, Ken?
2: I want it all by myself.
13: Yeah, you should totally do that. And that way you can also get by the dead deers on the road.
2: I wish I could remember where that 10-point buck was.
13: Somebody said that there is that they scoop up the animals and there's a place they have like a dumping ground for the dead animals.
2: It's called Pet Cemetery.
13: It is. Then they come back and they're all...
14: Huh? I was just about to say what he said.
13: And they come back and they're all pissed off because they got run over by a car. Although you killed three the other day.
2: Caretaker Judd will tell you some interesting stories.
13: Yeah.
2: I've got ground to sour.
13: Oh, man. One lane open. Any minute now, they're saying. We'll see what happens there.
2: Look at the traffic cams here.
13: So, the traffic cams.
2: Sometimes they shut the cameras off by those crashes. They don't want you to see things.
13: Yeah, they don't want you to see things. Well, you know, that's also too, because...
2: Yeah, it looks like they're doing it. Looks like it's about to open. All the truck drivers are getting over in the far left lane.
13: How bad was it?
2: I don't know. I have not heard the details crash.
13: Could you see it on the cameras?
2: No.
13: Nope. You just saw the traffic.
2: Yeah. And it's open, folks.
13: It's open. So go.
2: It is open, so it should be speeding up. Should be getting back up to speed here.
13: Officially open, people are saying. Why can't they finish the north round on 840? Because of stuff.
2: That's now, the right lane is still blocked up there where the crash is.
13: Okay.
2: So it's, even though they've reopened the interstate, it looks like you're still going to have the right lane blocked. So it's still going to be slow going, but at least it's moving now.
13: There's going to be
2: being diverted off onto the two-lane highways.
13: It's going to be some looky-loos going on out there. I'll tell you that right now. You know, we were talking last hour, Ken, about, money doesn't buy you happiness. It does buy you, options. It buys you peace of mind and freedom from what, if you're worried about, when you've got all the money you need and you're not worried about putting gas in the car or paying for food or anything, you still have worries. Doesn't mean you can't be depressed or sad, but what it buys you is peace of mind knowing that the things that the average person's worried about, they don't worry about. And, it buys you options. And I said, like Daniel Tosh said, kind of does buy happiness because it buys you a jet ski and nobody's ever been sad on a jet ski.
2: Unless you're crashing.
13: Except for that part. We all miss your cousin, as he would say. But you know what? He was showing off against the pier and that's what he got. But it's money buys you peace of mind. I've been poor and I've been well-to-do, and I'd rather be the second. That's it.
2: I have always had what I need.
13: Yes.
2: And for that, I am eternally thankful. Because some people don't always have what they need. Not even what they need.
13: Yeah, not the basics. So westbound Highway 100 is bumper to bumper.
2: Yes, sir.
13: Bumper to bumper. You know what you need? You need a helicopter. Although, man,
2: you need a big old suitcase to pack your patients.
13: This Friday. And the rain's going to come, so that's going to be great for the roads.
2: Yeah, because if Tennesseans are known for, you know, one thing is they don't drive very well in the rain.
13: It's the anonymous sheriff just texts in, it hasn't rained in a month. We're all going to die on the I-24.
2: Well, here's what happens. You go that long without rain, everybody's cars who are dripping oil and antifreeze and transmission fluid, all of that gets activated in just a little bit of rain. And I mean, it is slick.
13: Yeah. I always, you know this, having been out in the desert, Ken, being places where it's dry and it's hot.
2: Yes.
13: And people say, oh, people in California and Arizona, you guys all drive like crap in the rain. You want to know why? Because it becomes a hydroplane incident no matter how much rain is there, because it's just you're driving on slick oil.
2: Yeah, yeah. The little bit of water mixes with, well, it doesn't mix. That's the thing.
13: There you go.
2: It just kind of, it moves it around, if you will. And yeah, you try to come to a stop and you slide right through the intersection.
13: Yeah. Man.
14: Time for some kitty litter on the interstate.
2: There you go.
13: That's right. That's the that's like salting the remember, do you ever put kitty litter on your, like when your car was leaking oil and you put it on the ground?
2: I never did that. I had one car that leaked oil. I just let it leak. I would just put oil back in it, man.
13: I would
2: check it every other day, and I had a box of Pennzoil ready to go.
13: Whew, man. You know, you might get mugged for that today. Like what happened to Ken? He got mugged. He had some Pennzoil in the back of his car, and they came and snatched it from him.
2: Tell you what, boys, I am known for my luxury vehicles.
13: When I pulled in today, I'm like, because my morning was just such crap with the internet going down, and it was start-stop, and it was splotchy, and I had to pull out I had to do my show then from, instead of my big computer with all of it, I got all my screens and everything, all my audio, I had to go and get my laptop and then hook it up to my little Scarlett thing and then do it from there. But then I can't play audio on it.
2: Oh,
13: so,
2: no.
13: So I'm like doing all, and then, but the internet's down. I was like, well, how'd you do that? But my phone, I had to tether my phone.
2: Wow.
13: To that. And so I'm doing all of this stuff. And as I pull in today, I'm like, I just tell my wife, Ken better be here. Better not be working from the house. And I see it. I'm like, oh, his car. She goes, oh, his car's there. I said, oh, yeah, you kidding me? I see the Elantra.
2: I saw your text this morning. I think it was around 10:05 last night or 2:05 this morning. I thought, Chad must be having a great morning.
13: Just so spectacular. And the cat and I, man, I tell you what, I'm like, we're going to throw down. Because I've got this big desk, and it's one of those adjustable ones that goes up and down so you can stand and stuff. And he had unplugged that. So it was kind of like caught halfway through. Then I'm trying to plug it back in, and I'm having to then pull my little mini computer up there to get it going. And he jumps up and down. He will jump, and I will take him and put him on the ground. And by the time he hits the ground, it's like a basketball. Bing! Right back up. And we got into it. I was like, you and I are going to throw down, dude.
2: You best look out, cat.
13: Then he didn't care because he just came over and laid in my lap. I'm like, oh.
2: Started purring.
13: That's what he does.
2: You started petting him.
13: That's what he does.
2: My wife, they know.
13: Yeah, my wife's like, he does. He knew. He's like, oh, he's getting a little angry. He's like, if you give me a raccoon, we wouldn't have a problem. I'd have somebody to play with. He can open up all my little squishers that I like to eat. Tell you what. But so it's going to be, you heard Ken, top of the hour. I mean, she's in intensive care on a ventilator.
2: On a ventilator, boys. Without the ventilator, she dies.
13: Yes. So, now what?
2: So I guess this is a result of the death warrant, I guess, elapsing?
13: Yeah.
2: Or so, collapsing?
13: Yeah.
14: Task failed successfully.
2: So once it was midnight, then it was over.
13: Yeah.
2: Then now you've got to keep her alive.
13: Now you got to keep her alive.
2: And interesting.
13: So now, and the warden was the one, I guess, who called it off. And now the question is, what is the next? Did she have an advance directive? Probably not. So, you know, does she have a DN to do not resuscitate? DNR? No. So now, do they have to? I don't know. I don't know what happens from here.
2: Interesting.
14: Why can't they get another death warrant and this time specify exactly how it should be doing?
13: Well, because remember, that would be putting her to death. She has to be alert and have an understanding of what is taking place. So you can't just, now you could pull the thing without the death warrant. That's what they'll probably argue that, you know, I think what'll happen is they'll probably run tests to find out if she's brain dead. If she's brain dead, then they'll probably make a decision to pull the plug. But if she's not, then they're going to have to give her a chance to come back, I guess.
2: So you heard what the lawyer said. The lawyer said that they incorrectly placed the IV lines.
13: Yes.
2: Come on.
13: How do you have a guy? How are you a doctor who's like, well, I haven't really done this since 2012?
2: How do you hire that?
13: Because nobody wants the gig.
2: Yeah.
13: You know, do you remember, Ken, you and I, we live for Westerns. We love Westerns. We watch Westerns all the time. How many times did the guy come to town who was broke and had nothing and he was trying to earn a living for his wife and nobody wanted to be the hangman? Even though everybody wanted the guy to die, nobody wanted to be the hangman, and the guy would do it for $3 and they would shun him from town.
2: That's right.
13: Right? They would shun him from town. They didn't want anything to do with him.
2: Unless you were Judge Parker over there in Fort Smith, Arkansas. They loved old Judge Parker. He put on a show for everybody.
13: The hanging judge.
2: The hanging judge.
13: There was a lot of hanging judges back then. I don't think there was a lot of people that... I believe there was probably a lot of people that met their untimely death.
2: I don't think two words existed in Judge Parker's days, and that was due process.
13: Yeah, due process.
14: Is he the guy that Dan Aykroyd movie was based on?
13: Which one?
14: Where he's like a judge and the guy's supposed to marry his daughter, and he ends up killing him.
2: Yeah, he's like the Shire Reeve.
13: Yeah.
2: Oh, what? Nothing But Trouble was the name of that movie.
13: Yeah, maybe, but man. Yeah, Judge Parker. There's a lot of those guys. You know, we got a lot of those out in Yuma. The hanging judges, they'd hang you. Because you know what, too? They'd do it in a saloon, too. That's what I used to always just fascinating.
2: Yeah.
13: They'd have church in the saloon on Sunday morning. That was the night after everybody partied. And Monday, they would convict somebody in the saloon because the guy would be traveling through, the judge.
14: That's where the working ladies are, too.
13: Yes, that is. That's what Bell said. That's what Bell told me. But I think at this point, Ken, this is all, now it's up to lawyers. They're probably... There has to be the medical, obviously the medical team's got to speak and come forward and say, look, they're going to run tests to find out, is she have any activity in her brain?
2: So where does it start legally? Does it start in the lower courts again? And does it have to go all the way up to the Supreme Court?
13: No, I think it starts legally with whatever the doctors say. Because then right now you can't make any argument because you don't know how she is. So the doctors are going to have to come out, and if they decide that she is in a position where she is mentally incapacitated, she has no brain function, she has severe brain damage, then they'll be able to make the case, because you can't make a case to bring her back to jail because she's on a ventilator. And then that case goes from there, but it's got to, first things first, it has to be the medical side of it. That's where it has to start. Is she at... Yeah, because she's in intensive care, and you're going to have to wait. I mean, I don't know what they give, you know. Is it 72 hours? I remember when my dad was on, you know, when that happened, it was a 72-hour wait where they tried two or three times to find out what kind of brain activity, if there was any, before they made that decision. So I wouldn't be surprised by this weekend if they've made that decision. If there's brain activity, then they're going to keep her on the ventilator and try to keep her alive. If there's not, that's when the courts will get involved and the lawyers will get involved saying that, you know, I mean, her lawyers may even say this is not something she wanted. And they may argue that to remove her from the life support, or they may not. But I think you can't do anything until you establish how bad she is. And then it might go up, you know, God, who was that lady? Do you remember several years ago, the lawsuit where the husband wanted to take his wife off the ventilator?
15: Vaguely.
13: You remember that?
15: Oh, yeah.
13: Yeah. And that was horrible. She suffered a stroke and she was on a ventilator for years. Like we're not talking months. We're talking a decade plus. And the parents sued. Some of you guys out there will know who that is. But the parents sued. God, that was a trippy story. But she had no brain activity. Because all that is at that point in time, machines can keep your heart beating, but your brain's not existent. So essentially all that's your body's just existing because of machines, not of anything else. So I don't think you can do anything until you establish whether or not there's brain function. Then the arguments, whatever they may be, may come. And if there's no brain function, well, at that point in time, the argument could easily be made and may even be made by her attorneys that they should remove her from life support. So we'll find out. Coming up, we got a little Finally Friday, among other things, and I still have that story about what went on in Portland, Oregon, with a guy who got his dream job, and then all of a sudden, not so fast. Chad Benso, Super Talk 99.7.
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2: All right, good news, drivers. They have reopened 40 westbound just west of Bellevue, but they do have the right lane and the right shoulder blocked because of that multi-vehicle crash. So get over to the left. And new court filings say death row inmate Krista Pike was on a ventilator and unconscious following the other night's botched execution attempt. We've got that story and more coming up at 2:30 on Super Talk 99.7 WTN.
3: Ken?
2: Yes, sir.
3: Terri Schiavo,
2: that's right.
3: What cartoon was it? South Park that did the musical?
2: Oh, goodness.
3: She's not alive-o. Her name is Terri Schiavo. It's just something so wrong.
2: That sounds like it.
3: Oh, my Lord. Speaking of fun, frivolity, and chaos, it's been a week, and let's reminisce, shall we?
4: An Ohio woman is suing her doctor for a surgery that she claims left her with the wrong leg amputated.
5: You have weaponized the Department of Justice against political enemies to an extent that has never happened in the history of this country. You will go down as a total dirtbag.

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2: People with this condition often need to sleep for a long periods of time.
3: Honestly, only ever awake for about 2 hours, 3 hours, and then I'm back to bed, and then I'm sleeping until after dinner.
4: That

0: Leaving a baby alone, unattended, unsupervised is a serious crime.
1: And that's Fu Shuang heading to the airport now from the quarantine facility here in Chengdu to begin her new life in Atlanta.
2: And the story with communism always ends the same way.
3: Always does.

0: Here's my prediction for the midterm. The experts will be wrong. They almost always are.
1: But it's very likely that Donald Trump's going to go there and call Ken Paxton ugly.
2: I will say I've witnessed, I believe, 5 executions in Tennessee. Nothing about today was normal, typical at all. And she was clearly still alive.
3: Last night was not just inefficient, it was cruel, and it was torturous. The state of Tennessee has shown us again that they are not capable of carrying out an execution.
4: All right, have a super friggin' awesome day and stuff. Okay, bye.
5: Thank you very much, Rodney. We always try to have a super friggin' awesome day.
6: Super friggin' awesome day.
5: Every day. Every day. Every day. Several of you text in the Terry Schiavo thing. They're like, I can't believe you said that song. I didn't make it up. It was Family Guy. It wasn't South Park. I knew it was somebody.
7: How long ago was that?
5: Yeah, Terry Schiavo, the musical.
7: How long ago was that?
5: God, that
7: was
5: 10 years ago? 15
7: years ago? It's got to be.
5: My goodness me.
7: I think I was in Boise whenever that was going.
5: Yeah, that was crazy. Because somebody pointed out, I can't remember what happened. She had a heart attack based on, she had bulimia. And her parents wanted to keep her alive, but there was no brain function and there was no chance of recovery. And her husband was, that's not who she was. That's not how she wanted to live. So, and I think he won in the end.
7: That's why you got to put stuff in writing, man.
5: Yep, that's it. That's it. Although she was young. You know,
7: yeah,
5: but you never know.
7: That's true. Yeah.
5: Yeah. But you don't think about it.

0: older, but you know, but she, that was a horrible situation. And that's why, but I can guarantee you, this lady probably doesn't have, you know, some sort of thing in writing. I would find that one hard to believe.
1: I need to get something in writing because I don't want my kids fighting over the Elantra.
0: Oh, that is.
2: You're going to cut it in four parts and take it to the handmaker?
0: Yeah. It's like the movie Secession, a TV show Secession.
1: Oh, my gosh.
0: They're going to be fighting over the Elantra.
1: Dude, I freaking love that series. I'm almost done with it.
0: It's a great series.
1: I've got three more episodes to go.
0: It is a great series. And I'm telling you, you got to hop on and watch What We Do in the Shadows.
1: Okay.
0: You will come in. Jackie Daytona. He's just Mike. It is just the greatest television show. It is just so insane and so absurd. You will laugh so hard watching it. I've just watched some of those clips with Jackie Daytona.
1: Jackie Daytona.
0: I'm just like you guys. Jackie Daytona. A regular bar man. I speak 15 languages as long as they're English. So awesome. Oh, lordy, lordy. All right, coming up, we're going to talk a bit about affordability. Somebody asked a question, Michael did. Hey, Chad, what about affordability when it comes to if there is, you know, the Senate and the House, is everything's mixed up? We'll talk a little bit about that. Also, this story out of Portland, we do have to ask the question.
1: Oh, man.
0: Have you seen it?
1: Yes. I'm going to use it today, too, man.
0: What's the... How far can you go back, right?
1: That's what I'm saying, dude. And it's a lesson. It's a lesson for you youngsters out there.
0: It absolutely is 100% a lesson because the internet never forgets.
1: No, sir.
0: No, no, no. Chad Benson, Super Talk 99.7.
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1: Again, drivers, we've only got the right lane blocked now, 40 westbound past Bellevue, so at least it's moving, but rather slowly. Over on the east bank, we got a crash off on the right shoulder going westbound there at the Silliman Evans Bridge. And in the Belmont area, crash right shoulder block, 440 westbound at Hillsboro Pike, 21st Avenue. New court filings say death row inmate Krista Pike was on a ventilator and unconscious following the other night's failed execution attempt. Her attorneys say she remained in critical condition while doctors provided life-saving treatment. Pike was given two doses of pentobarbital during the execution but survived. Her legal team argues execution staff failed to recognize blown veins and incorrectly placed IV lines before administering a second dose of the drug. Meanwhile, candidates for governor are weighing in. Independent David Hatley telling WTN's Chad Benson, Frank Strada, head of correction, has to go.
4: So I'm a believer that starts at the top. That guy wouldn't be here if I were governor right now. He'd be fired.
1: Same from Republican Marsha Blackburn, who says he is not the right person for the job. Democrat Jerry Green, she opposes the death penalty altogether. The man accused of killing Kentucky State Trooper Hayden Phillips has been indicted on new charges by a Warren County grand jury. Prosecutors say Imani Branch now faces charges of murder of a first responder, possession of a handgun by a convicted felon, and tampering with physical evidence.
5: Murder of a first responder in Kentucky is a capital offense. It carries a penalty of up to life in prison without the potential of probation and parole or death.
1: Branch scheduled to be arraigned on the new indictment October 12th. Labor Department releasing the September jobs report. It came in below expectations, and the 12-month gain in wages is at 3%, the lowest since May 2021. That's the latest news. Weather's next. I'm Ken Weaver, WTN News.
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7: Finally Friday and finally rain. I'm WSMV 4 First Alert meteorologist Bree Smith. It'll be a warm one today, mid-80s and muggy with scattered showers, some brief downpours finally. returning to the mid-state. Now, not everybody gets wet today, but we'll keep rain chances on and off through Saturday and Sunday. So with multiple rounds of rain on the way, you're bound to get one. And if you're really lucky, you might even get one.
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0: Here's something for you, Ken. Howl, let's hear it. Terry Schiavo, 2005.
1: Wow, that's longer than I...
0: 21 years.
1: Dude, I didn't think that was that long ago.
0: No.
1: My goodness.
0: Time flies.
1: Oh, my daughter was only in kindergarten.
0: Yep, she wasn't even thinking about the Elantra.
1: No, sir.
0: Your Elantra wasn't even being thought of being built yet.
1: No. It still had 8 years, 8 years to go.
0: Wasn't even a gleam in the South Korean guy's eye.
1: Let's see, dude. I'm trying to remember what I was driving in 2005.
0: What were you driving?
1: Gosh, dude, I can't remember, but it was a little sedan. It was some sort of little sedan.
15: But the air conditioner worked.
2: I was driving an old 1987 Plymouth Reliant.
0: What was I driving?
15: Is that when you had the... Didn't you have a big old SUV?
0: Yeah. What did I have?
15: I think you said you had a big old SUV for a while.
0: I think around then I was probably driving... I was driving my Range Rover.
15: Was that whenever you were like an hour there and an hour back?
0: So no, that was I was down and it was in the Orange County. I think I was driving a Range Rover. I was doing all right.
15: Yeah, getting ready to say, brother.
0: I was doing all right there. I'm not gonna lie to you, man. I think I had a Mercedes too. So, but whatever. This is a long time ago. Yeah, maybe it did. Maybe it didn't. You don't know.
15: We can't go back and find out.
0: No. Somebody asked, what's going to happen with all the chaos if there's, affordability, if there's split? Look, the economy will ebb and flow and take care of itself. Moves that government make can hinder. Sometimes they help, but mostly they can hinder. Gas prices will eventually come down. Oil will settle at some point in time. It could get worse, could get better. Diesel, this is going to be crazy. But, affordability, we've got some inflation that's going to stick for a while, and it's going to be nasty and uncomfortable, and we don't know what's coming with interest rates and things in the future. So it's not that, if the Republicans win, doesn't mean magically overnight they're going to fix it. If the Democrats win, it doesn't mean overnight they're going to destroy it. There's going to be ebbs and flows, but a lot of what's going to happen is it's going to be a lot of stalemate, and sometimes... the best is nothing. And, can you do the least damage? But I think we're going to have some struggles. And I think, eventually we're going to have a little pullback in the market, and eventually oil and everything will get back, because we do ebb and flow. Go and look. It's happened before. It will happen again. We could have a crash, and guess what? We will bounce back from it. Unless we become cannibals. So before we went to break, Ken and I were talking about the lesson that kids need to learn.
15: Yes, sir.
0: Guy gets his dream job. He's going to be an NBA announcer.
15: Man, that's the life.
0: That is the life. You have think about this. It's like people always talk about making it to the NBA or making it to Major League Baseball. You have a better chance of making it to Major League Baseball or the NBA as a player than you probably do an announcer. Chick Hearn, the greatest announcer of all time for the Lakers, much like Vin Scully, the greatest baseball announcer of all time, they started in their 20s with their team, they died in their 90s, and the only place they ever worked was there, 70 years. Think about that. This is it. This guy's young. And then within an hour, tweets had emerged from when he was in high school. I have seen some of the tweets. One of them was talking about the big girls. And within an hour, Rip City, a.k.a. Portland, had pulled back their offer. And he is no longer their announcer. He never even announced a game.
2: Rip City?
0: Rip City.
15: Yeah, that's what Portland calls itself when they Trailblazers.
0: Yeah, Trailblazers, man. They used to be the Jailblazers, but now they're Trailblazers. Was there a coach last year that got in trouble, right, for gambling? Yeah, you guys are not really one to talk.
15: Yeah, but, I'm telling you, man, I preach to my kids.
0: Yes.
15: Watch what you put on there.
0: I do, too. I mean, I tell my kids, just even the music you put on there.
15: Anything.
0: Even, you know what? You may put... your bike up. I told Jack, you may put your bike up, right? There's your bike. You're just taking a picture of your bike and you decide to drop, you don't put it on there. It's one of 5,000 audio clips that are on there available for you. And you throw it on there. And in 10 years, somebody comes back and says, oh, look at what you did here. This had this in it, or this said this, or this talked about a woman's butt. And I said, be careful. Be careful even what you like at this point in time. And we do have to ask the question, though, is there a moratorium on how far do you get to go back? I mean, the guy's been the WNBA announcer for their pro team. They didn't seem to have a problem with him. What has changed?
2: Wasn't Newsom like in blackface or something 30 years ago, and he got away with it?
0: I mean, Trudeau. Well, Jimmy.
2: Was it Trudeau?
0: Yeah, Jimmy Kimmel. You know, playing Karl Malone. Karl Malone like shoot basketball. He like take basketball and score basketball points.
15: Kimmel did a lot of stuff back in the day during the Man Show.
0: Yeah. Oh yeah.
15: That the ladies wouldn't like today.
0: No. But here's the other thing I always get frustrated with. How many times have we seen somebody who gets their dream job? I mean, I've seen it a couple times in Major League Baseball where guys get ready to make his Major League debut, and then high school buddies or college buddies release, not buddies, people that don't like him and are jealous, release an audio bit of him yelling something stupid while they're playing, Gears of War or whatever. And now he's got to explain stuff and everybody wants him canceled. Why'd you hold on to it? It's been out there. This guy, by the way, this has been on his Twitter since 2015? It's been on his Twitter.
15: Yeah.
0: And now it's an issue?
15: Yeah.
0: He's been caught. Well, he's racist. He said stuff about Asians. Okay. Was he not racist when he was calling the WNBA games?
15: Exactly.
0: But now that he's calling the NBA games, well, we can't have that.
15: We can't have that. We can't have it, especially in Portland.
0: Yeah, in Portland, of all places, too. He might have been able to get away with it, I don't know, some other place, but Portland, he can't. But it's been out there for a long time. And I just, my first thought is, hold on a second. This stuff is, he said something about, I think I didn't see any N-bombs. Said stuff about Asians. He said stuff about big girls.
2: They make the rocking world go round.
0: They do. They do. That's Freddie Mercury, and he was gay, and he knew.
15: Yeah, Freddie Mercury didn't even care.
0: Yeah, and he still knew.
15: Oh, and he still...
0: Those things are good. So, I just find it bizarre that... How did you not... And Portland came out, I was like, we're really sorry. We need to do a better process of vetting. Well, you didn't vet for the WNBA. Why now? And to me, it's like somebody's holding on to that to raise that. And here's the problem. The minute you give in to the crowd, and sometimes, and this isn't, if he would have tweeted this 2 weeks ago, dude, what are you doing? You're an adult now. As a child, so can he never work in anything again? I mean, where do we draw the line? It's like, oh, you're not good enough to do this, even though you're fine. You could go be a plumber, though, because they're kind of racist.
2: Garbage man.
0: Yeah. You know what? They'll let you get away with it there. I mean, obviously I'm generalizing there. So the plumber's going to, don't be texting me. But you see, it's like, so, or should he just never be allowed to work again? And should just become a ward of the state that we have to take care of? Portland, do better. Yeah, he said something stupid. People can change. He's 15. The only reason any of us have jobs from the Gen X world is because there was no cameras and there was no Twitter.
2: It was Polaroid.
0: Yeah, it's not the same. Nobody even knows where your Polaroids are.
15: Remember the Portland WNBA team?
0: Yes.
15: They met for several hours to determine whether or not their mascot was non-binary.
0: That's right. Oh my God.
15: I'm telling you, folks, watch Portlandia and it will tell you everything you need to know about Portland.
0: When they are in the coffee shop arguing about feminism and being feminist, it is, and how much they support women, it's just so. Because the whole thing is it's satire. They're poking fun of how ridiculous the people are in Portland.
15: Yes.
0: And how the women who are liberal, but at the same time, they want real men.
15: Right.
0: And the men are anything but real men because they're trying to be overly liberal. And it's just, this is why. Man, I tell you what, though. I mean, I feel bad for the guy. Look, you said stuff
15: no
0: that was
15: doubt,
0: stupid.
15: Man.
0: But you know what? Come on.
15: Well, and now,
1: his chances at his dream job are they're gone.
0: They're gone. Yeah, they're gone. They're gone. Yeah, and
1: all because of just something he put on social media.
0: When 2015, when he was a sophomore in high school.
1: Yeah, this is crazy. Crazy. Man.
0: I mean, based on that, everybody should be in trouble because I'm sure all of us have yelled at our parents and said something stupid. Oh, so yeah. That should be held against us.
1: Yeah. Yeah.
2: That he is, without memes, cast the first stone.
0: Yeah, no doubt. Well, trust me. Here's the, if he was a, you know, they'll say, if he was a black guy, if he was this, if he was that. It was doesn't matter. You're a kid. You're 15. You're stupid.
1: Right.
0: You say stupid things. You're trying to be funny. You find stuff that's ridiculous and funny. And you know what? You got to have a moratorium. And if you, as the employer, didn't have a problem with it, when you employed him in the same organization for your women's team, you got to learn to say, look, he said something stupid a long time ago. We told him to take it down. He apologizes for that. We're going to move on for life. And within 20 minutes in Portland, somebody else will have said something stupid about a dog who they somebody gendered, and people will freak out about it. But now you gave in, and you know what? They know you'll give in, so they'll keep coming back.
1: Yep.
0: Mm-hmm. Coming up, we wrap it up straight ahead. Chad Benson, Super Talk 99.7.
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0: Hey, I'm Chris VanVleet. This is Insight with Chris VanVleet. 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
1: That's where Never Give Up comes from. I wasn't Brock. I wasn't Roman. I wasn't Dwayne. I was last.
0: And the biggest names in pro wrestling and beyond.
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4: Da-na-na. Did you just say nice?
5: Nice.
4: Nice. You got a nice shirt.
5: Thank you.
4: How many?
5: I have an eclectic.
4: Georgia.
5: I mean, I don't know.
4: Bulldogs. Do you just
5: I don't buy any of them.
4: So. Oh, you don't?
5: They're given to me.
4: Look at that.
5: Or bought by Mrs. Murphy. You know how that goes. Oh, well, although she probably doesn't buy you much stuff. So I guess you don't know how that goes.
4: No.
5: But, you know. Tell us your size, and maybe she'll do some shopping for you, too. I get fewer shirts now that Steinmark closed.
4: Oh.
5: Remember old Steinmark?
4: Yeah.
5: Steinmark used to be great.
6: I thought you just got clocks from Steinmark.
5: Oh, no. You get clothes, golf shirts.
6: Everything, huh?
5: All kind of things from Steinmark. Mm. Great. I'll great be. Closeouts. Greg Norman used to sell a bunch of stuff over there.
6: Well, I'll be.
5: You know?
4: Then he went over with the Saudis.
5: Then he got the Saudi cash. Then he got out of that. Now, is that over? Is that over?
4: I don't think it's over.
5: I think the Saudi participation's
4: yes,
5: over.
4: Yes, that is. I think Liv will have some sort of thing next year.
5: DeChambeau's like desperately trying to cling to it, right?
4: I think he just wants his money.
5: Well, good luck.
4: Yeah, good luck with that.
5: Yeah.
4: So.
5: Also, they're probably going to make it a little difficult to get back on the PGA Tour at this point.
4: Well, for him, yes. They do not like him.
5: Well, but I like him on his
4: YouTube
5: channel.
4: I like him, too.
5: I mean,
4: he's a mad scientist.
5: Whatever. You know, it's all good, but... Yeah, he presented himself as, in their opinion, bigger than the game.
4: Yeah.
5: Can't do that.
4: No.
5: No, you're not bigger than the game.
4: Well, not with Brad Chamblee or whatever his name is. That guy's a tool.
5: Brandon Chamblee. Yeah, yeah. What is that? Is it Brandon Chamblee?
4: Is it? Yeah.
5: Oh, he's the ultimate tool.
4: I kind of like him. Yeah, but he is like, he's a pompous ass.
5: Oh, yeah, but, yeah. You know, whatever.
4: He's the, you know, he's one of those guys. We should still be playing with the Persimmon drivers and stuff.
5: What? No, the game was different back then. Yeah, it sucked.
4: Yeah, it did.
5: It wasn't
4: no
5: as good.
4: Fun. Nobody wanted to watch somebody swing as hard as they can and hit a ball 180 yards.
5: I found some balls still in the sleeve that somebody gave me from the early 80s.
4: Oh.
5: They are, what are they called? Bellotta. The Bellotta balls that were real soft on the exterior that would you cut them real easy. So
4: you can spin them, but they don't go far.
5: Yeah. You can spin hell on them. But, you know, for those of us who can't spin a ball, you can spin that. You can also cut it and spin it right into the water, which is what I do.
4: Hey, a fish hasn't had one of these balls in a while.
5: Oh, yeah. There you go. A lot of ball.
4: What are you up to today? What are you talking about?
5: Obviously, we got Friday going on in the 4 o'clock hour. Taylor Hicks is going to stop by. He's doing a show at Dolly Parton's new hotel this weekend, this Sunday. Good friend of the show. He'll stop by and talk about that in the 5 o'clock hour. And, you know, obviously, we're still continuing to talk about Krista Pike. It is confusing. I suppose in one way I understand why Vanderbilt is doing what they're doing. And in another way, I'm like, we tried to kill the woman with pentobarbital and now they're desperately trying to get the pentobarbital out of her system. Make this make sense?
4: Yeah. So, well, that they're, you know, in the medical world, what's the first thing? Do no harm.
5: I suppose so.
4: So when you do no harm, you know, they don't care what it is. They just see that person as a patient.
5: We got to get her back right so we can kill her again. That's
4: right.
5: What we got to do.
4: That's it.
5: Got to get her back right so we can kill her again.
4: If she is right, who knows? She may not have any brain function. She may be, you know, maybe special.
5: And you know what? Okay.
4: Yeah. But we got to find out. Nothing can happen until you find out that portion.
5: Can't figure all of that out. So we've got that. We got some more on Frank Schreider coming out on the Krista Pike story. That's all on the way.
4: All right. He is on the way. He being Matt. You guys have a good one. We'll do it again on Monday.
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9: 3 o'clock on the dot. I'm Ken Beaver with your top stories. Drivers, we've still got the right lane blocked 40 westbound just west of Bellevue where there is that multi-vehicle crash.
6: Dixon, we've got a crash, right lane block, 40 westbound between Null and 840. And over on the East Bank going westbound, a crash on the right shoulder there at the Silliman Evans Bridge. Full forecast and another traffic update in 5 minutes. Krista Pike is fighting for her life in a Tennessee hospital. That's Vanderbilt after surviving a failed execution by lethal injection the other night. According to her attorney, she was on a ventilator, unconscious, and receiving critical care as medical teams worked to clear the execution drug from her body, pentobarbital. Pike received 2 doses of it during Wednesday's execution attempt. Her lawyers contend the execution team did not realize the IV lines had failed and proceeded with a backup set of injections. Meanwhile, the family of Pike's victim, Colleen Slimmer, wonder whether justice will ever come. This is Slimmer's niece, Morgan Seeley, as seen on WSMV Channel 4.
2: You had 31 years to do this. You had 31 years to make sure you guys got everything in order for this day to happen. And for that to stop an hour before, it's just a slap in the face.
6: Meanwhile, Speaker of the Tennessee House Cameron Sexton agrees 30 years is too long for justice. He says he's going to work with his Senate counterparts to investigate the failure and to make sure it never happens again, including expanding options like using potassium chloride. New developments today in the case of slain Kentucky State Trooper Hayden Phillips. A grand jury returning an indictment against suspect Imani Branch, adding weapons and evidence tampering charges to the case, with the most serious being murder of a first responder, which carries a possible death sentence in Kentucky.
10: As we stand here today, Mr. Branch is presumed innocent unless and until he has been found guilty beyond a reasonable doubt.
6: The pilot stabbed on Fly Dubai Flight 1073 sustained multiple wounds, but is currently in stable condition and recovering well. Fox's Jeff Paul has the latest in Tel Aviv.
11: It is a miracle that that hero captain of that Fly Dubai flight is still alive, but he is now recovering in the hospital. And that is where he spoke from his hospital bed to India's Prime Minister Narendra Modi today about that terrifying moment that his co-pilot started attacking him midair. Now, Prime Minister Modi thanking Captain Smith for his bravery and courage, saying his decision in that fraction of a second helped save so many lives. But the investigation surrounding why this all happened is still very much underway. The co-pilot, who authorities say attacked Captain Smith and tried to down the plane, was transferred to the United Arab Emirates. The UAE is now leading the investigation with the help from Israel and Saudi Arabia.
6: That's the latest news, traffic and weather. Next, I'm Ken Weaver, WTN News.
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6: All right, drivers, we still have the right lane blocked, 40 westbound, just west of Bellevue, where there was a multi-vehicle crash earlier today. Also, the right shoulder blocked in Bellevue, 40 westbound at Old Hickory Boulevard, so we got a crash there. In Dixon, we've got a crash blocking the right lane, 40 westbound between Null and 840. And over here on the East Bank going westbound, there's a crash right there at the Silliman Evans Bridge. I'm Ken Weaver.
7: Beacon Capital Management Weather Center.
13: Finally Friday and finally rain. I'm WSMV 4 First Alert meteorologist Bree Smith. It'll be a warm one today, mid-80s and muggy with scattered showers, some brief downpours finally returning to the mid-state. Now, not everybody gets wet today, but we'll keep rain chances on and off through Saturday and Sunday. So with multiple rounds of rain on the way, you're bound to get one. And if you're really lucky, you might even get a few.
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5: Hello, boys and girls, children of all ages. 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Thank you for being with us. 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YouTube, Facebook, Twitter, Rumble. You can find us there. Like, subscribe when you run over there to find us, and we appreciate that. Lots to get into on this Friday edition. Obviously, it's a First Amendment Freestyle Friday, meaning anything on your mind is open, and we're ready to go. For those of you that have found us this week, and let me just kind of pull back the curtain just a moment and explain. For all of you that have been here for some length of time in Middle Tennessee, from Alabama to Kentucky and all points in between, on the YouTube channel, over on the YouTube chat, which is a crazy place. The YouTube chatters are just insane people, and they've been joined by a lot of additional people because of the amount of attention nationwide and internationally the Krista Pike story has brought to Middle Tennessee and really has brought to our radio show and the radio station, Super Talk 99.7 WT, and we've become somewhat of the epicenter of conversation regarding Krista Pike, the failed execution of Krista Pike, and where we go from here. And because of that, got a lot of new eyeballs, a lot of new ears, and we appreciate all of you. We've been here for a minute. It's episode 1129 of our visits together on Super Talk 99.7 WTN, and we thank you. On these Fridays, we open up the phone lines, and you're able to talk about anything of your choosing. 615-737-9986 is the number, 615-737-9986. That's the way to communicate with the broadcast. You can also hit us up on the Super Text line. Same number, just text it as opposed to calling it, and you'll get through. Now, obviously, the central topic of conversation, I expect, will continue to be Krista Pike and the aftermath of the disastrous and failed. You know, I don't even call it a botched execution. It's a failed execution because he didn't execute her. And now we're left in the odd position of keeping someone alive and desperately trying to repair the damage done by the lawful authority of the state of Tennessee in order to kill the woman. We tried to kill her lawfully through the death penalty, through capital punishment, and because that failed, we're now left with the oddity of trying to get the Vanderbilt Medical Center staff, and I don't fault them for this, they're now actively trying to get the pentobarbital out of her system that was put into her system specifically for the purpose of killing her, and we're doing that so that we don't kill her. To make it make sense. She's apparently on a ventilator. Make it make sense. One would suppose that we could affect the desired outcome by removing her from the ventilator, but oh my goodness, that would be cruel and unusual, and the Pike people would sue the state of Tennessee into oblivion or whatever. as I've said from the beginning of all of this, and I said this even before the execution was botched, we have attempted to sanitize this process to the point that we are allowing anti-death penalty advocates and activists to make decisions that they should not be able to make. They're making decisions intentionally to make it more difficult to kill someone for the purpose of showing us that it is cruel and inhumane to kill someone. Their goal is to stop all executions. So why wouldn't they make these executions more difficult? I promise you that no groups or organizations like it more than what happened this week than the anti-death penalty folks, because they get to point to it and say, you see, we've been telling you this all along. And boy, are they. 2205, yes. 2205 writes in and says, do taxpayers pay for her to be brought back to life? Yes, that is the reality of what we're doing right now. Because the state failed in its obligation, because the state was so ineffective, because of the head of the Department of Corrections, Frank Strada. I'm going to preach this until he no longer has a job. Governor Bill Lee, what are you doing? I understand that it involves having to admit that you made a mistake. I understand that it involves having to look before the people of the assembled media and the people of the state of Tennessee and say, you know what? We shouldn't have hired the guy in 2023 to begin with because he had failed in Arizona at his job. And now he has repeatedly failed at his job in the state of Tennessee. But it is time for you to lead and for you to do that, sir. Now, I suppose you can put a moratorium on death penalty cases and you can put a moratorium on the final outcome of said cases until you leave office in January, and leave this to Marsha Blackburn, who was on our show yesterday. And for those who missed it, our Marsha Blackburn interview will be up on video at 7 o'clock. We're not going to put it up at 3 and compete with ourselves. So the Marsha Blackburn interview will be up on YouTube and a variety of other platforms at 7 p.m. tonight. And you can catch that in its entirety at 7 o'clock tonight when it goes up on YouTube. Blackburn was emphatic. This does fall at the feet of the Department of Corrections. It does fall at the feet of Frank Strada. I asked her directly, does she believe that he should continue as commissioner of the Department of Corrections? And she said bluntly, no. And that it would be a day one priority to bring in new leadership to better handle these situations. The dude was brought in specifically to bring about new protocols in this process. He was brought in specifically to outline protocols to prevent this from happening again. This happened in 2022 after a third-party review. Does any of this start sounding familiar? Governor Bill Lee is doing the exact same thing that the same Governor Bill Lee supposedly did in 2022. Now, once again, none of this is personal. I like Bill Lee. This isn't about his personality. It's about his leadership. I can forgive the mistake if you recognize and own up to the mistake. I can say, well, obviously, he did not intend to hire the wrong guy. He was convinced that Frank Strada was the right guy. But at this point, what more evidence do you need that the wrong person was hired to be commissioner of the Tennessee Department of Corrections? What more evidence do you need, Governor? How much time, what sort of investigation exactly is it that you need to tell you that Frank Strada doesn't have the ability to do his job? I'll wait. Help me out with that. Or maybe, just maybe, this governor doesn't want to deal with it. I don't want to believe that. But how can I not be led to believe that? So taxpayers are on the hook for her medical services, obviously. Taxpayers, as I predicted to you yesterday, I don't take any joy in saying this, but it is, we might as well go ahead and come to the conclusion. The likelihood of Krista Pike paying her penalty to society is very, very remote. The penalty as delivered, the sentence as delivered by a jury of her peers was for her to be put to death for the crimes committed against Colleen Slimmer specifically and against society more broadly. I do not believe, regardless of where her mind is, regardless of whether she's brain dead or not, regardless of what has happened previous to now, I believe that the ineptitude of the process, the ineptitude of those in charge of the process, is now going to prevent the justice that the Colleen Slimmer family deserves. And I'm sad to say that, and I hope I'm wrong. I hope someday down the road, 2, 3, 5, 6, 8 months from now, whatever it might be, if they put Krista Pike to death through the electric chair or lethal injection or whatever means necessary, I hope that I'm here to say, hey, guys, I was wrong on that. But I doubt it. I doubt it. So we'll discuss that on the show today. There are more things to discuss. I mentioned that Marsha Blackburn was on the show yesterday, and I mentioned that you can hear that interview in its entirety at 7 o'clock tonight. Donald Trump has weighed in on this. Governor Bill Lee has doubled it down on dumb, in my opinion, when it comes to Frank Strata. He was asked a direct question by a reporter on the scene yesterday regarding Frank Strata and would not answer the question, just did not answer the question, just moved on to other things. We've done all of this before, 4 years ago. And here we are, it's Groundhog Day, and we're doing the same thing again. In the meantime, let me introduce you to the other players of the show as we get this show lumbering under its own weight. There's Jackson Williams, Jay Willie's behind the glass, screening your telephone calls as we speak. He loves them when they come in fast and furious like this.
14: Oh, he does.
5: Oh, can you see it in there, Ken?
14: I mean, he's got a big old smile on his face. Mm-hmm.
5: It's like he's got, he's an octopus. It's like he's Ursula in The Little Mermaid. He's got 8 arms.
14: Yes, sir.
5: And he's doing 8 different things. He's running the TV side of things. He's running the radio side of things. He's screening telephone calls. He is Jay Willie, and he's your future goner of the state of Tennessee. What's going on, Jay Willie?
15: I was actually Flounder in The Little Mermaid.
5: Were you?
15: Yeah.
5: Were you?
15: I was.
14: There was a flounder in that?
5: Yeah.
15: You've never seen the movie, Ken?
14: Never have. That's a fish with its eyes on the same side of its body, right?
5: That would be the, yes, uh-huh. But in The Little Mermaid, it's Ariel's little buddy.
15: Yeah, it's a little blue and yellow fish.
5: Little fish buddy.
14: Oh, well.
5: Uh-huh. Jackson, is there video is there video evidence of this?
15: Oh. Tyler has it. I was on roller skates.
5: I want this in my life. Wait a minute. Why were you on roller skates?
15: Or Heelys, the little heel roller skate things.
5: Uh-huh.
15: Because it's swimming.
5: Were all the actors on little Heelys?
15: Anybody who was a fish.
14: Oh, we got to have this, Brother Jackson.
5: How long have you worked with me and Ken?
14: It's been a year.
5: It's been over a year?
15: Yeah.
5: You're holding on to this for over a year?
15: As I do.
5: This is big news.
14: Brother Jackson, as a fish.
5: Star of stage and screen.
14: Yes, sir. And we already know he's a good singer.
5: Oh, yes. Jackson is and was the songbird of his generation, as we know. By the way, that's Ken Weaver back in News Closet B. Ken gathers headlines for a living, delivers them twice an hour, and also thrills us with his general attitude and acumen at other parts of the day. Ken, what's going on with you?
14: How about you boys?
5: You all right?
14: Yes.
5: Good.
14: Yes, sir.
5: Were you ever in theater when you were a youngster?
15: Oh, I was not young.
14: I was in choir.
5: Oh, were you now?
14: Yeah, I was in choir. I was a baritone.
5: Oh, that's nice.
14: Yeah, I thought I was tough because, you know, I like in the 7th grade, I was a tenor.
5: Uh-huh.
14: But, then my voice started changing, and I was a baritone in the 8th grade.
5: What happened between 7th and 8th? What happened there?
14: Yeah, it started cracking. My voice started cracking a lot.
5: By the way, I had a conversation the other day with an unnamed person about the castrati.
14: Castrati?
5: Yeah, castrati. You know what
15: are they doing?
5: The castrati.
15: That sounds painful.
5: The eunuchs. Are y'all
15: her
5: not
15: doing
5: familiar
15: what
5: with,
15: to your eunuchs?
5: Are y'all not familiar with this?
14: No.
5: Y'all need to get out more. This was a process that they went through back in the day to keep the boys' choir nice and.
15: Oh.
5: Snip, snip.
14: Really?
5: Oh, yeah.
14: They went to that extreme?
5: Oh, yeah. Y'all, sweet. Don't believe me. Look it up.
14: Well, I'm glad they didn't know about that in East Texas.
5: Jackson, you wouldn't have needed it. Your voice is, you're like a robin. You're like a robin on a tree branch. Just the delicate, tender, mellifluous tones of Jackson Williams wafting through the wilderness.
14: Brother Jackson has got a very unique voice.
5: He does. He's a good singer. I've seen it, Ken.
15: That was not singing.
5: Well, you know, I get it.
15: That was me and Joseph yelling.
5: Joking around. Jackson has seen me do a little karaoke, Ken.
14: Oh, yeah? What'd you sing?
5: I can knock out some Johnny Cash, Ken.
14: Oh, yeah.
5: Oh, yeah. What did I sing? Was it Folsom Prison? Was it Folsom Prison Blues? I think it was Folsom Prison Blues.
14: That's a good one.
5: A Johnny Cash song. Anyway, so there's the voice of Weaver. There's the voice of Williams. Your voice will be heard in moments as we get underway on Supertalk 99.7 WT. And clearly, the topic of discussion continues to be the failure of the state to do the simplest things, like, I don't know, execute someone as designed by our system and as sentenced by a jury of their peers. We got more Lindsey Clancy clones to tell you about. I'm sad to say that this is becoming somewhat of a theme. One in Texas, one in South Carolina. I've had a story for the last several days I've not been able to get to. Local story about the Nashville Symphony. We'll get to that. And your telephone calls, obviously. Fry J in the 4 o'clock hour. Taylor Hicks in the 5 o'clock hour. He's performing at Storyteller at the Dolly Parton Hotel Sunday evening, and he'll talk to us about that. Supertalk 99.7 Ken, has Jackson told you what we're doing today?
14: Brother Jackson said we're going to have two nincompoops.
5: A double dose of nincompoops in the news because we didn't do it yesterday, and the voices of the people have spoken. They were very upset that we didn't do nincompoops yesterday, and so we're doing two sessions today, one at 3:40, one at 5:40. Load them up. Y'all get ready to vote. Superdog 99. Yes, sir, Ken.
14: So do we have to have separate nincompoops at those times? Like we have to have a nincompoop at 3:40 and then a different nincompoop at 5:40.
5: That is correct, Ken.
14: Oh, I got to get to work. Somebody out there take your clothes off and get arrested.
15: Right now. We know you're listening all over the world.
14: Right over here on Demumbry and in the rain and
15: or
14: everything.
15: Or in Ireland or the UK, anywhere. Just get naked and run outside. It's raining here in Nashville.
14: Try to climb one of those naked statues in the roundabout.
15: Go streak it on the Titans field.
5: I'm not normally the one to say this, but I'm so, so sorry. 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
2: A stalled vehicle in the Belmont area of I-440 westbound, the off-ramp to the Hillsboro Pike exit. It is partially blocked due to that stall. We have a crash on 65 northbound just past I-440 at exit 80. The North Loop already starting to get congested on 65 north near Rosa Parks. And also, we've got some backup on 65 southbound at the Trinity Lane exit. I'm Jay Harper.
3: 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We'll tell you about that at 3:30 on Super Talk 99.7 WTN.
4: 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All right, let's get some of these telephone calls in here. 615-737-9986. Remember, two rounds of nincompoops in the news on Supertalk 99.7 WTN today. One at about 3:40, one at 5:40, as we did not do our duty yesterday. Jackson was good enough to give back the victory that he proclaimed for himself for yesterday's show, based on the fact that we didn't do nincompoops. And so we reset. And so I get to pick the batting order first, and then whoever wins first. Yes.
5: I won on Wednesday.
4: Oh, Jackson.
5: Did you?
4: Yeah. I don't remember that. I won Monday and Tuesday.
5: Yes.
4: And then I won Wednesday.
5: No, I won Wednesday.
4: I thought I won Wednesday.
5: You have not wrapped up the week, bro.
4: Oh, yeah, that's true. Okay, well, maybe you're right. I'll take that under advisement. In the meantime, James is first up today. Hey, James.
6: Hey, man, I'm sorry if this is nothing you talk about, but this is, we've got our ballots and we're talking about state constitutional amendments. The constitutional amendment number one is talking about bail, and they can hold you without bail for an act of terrorism. And I want to have it defined what an act of terrorism is since there was January 6th. Who defines what terrorism is?
4: I can look up the specific language of the amendatory process.
6: That's the only thing that's hanging me up. I mean, I agree with the rest of it, but who defines terrorism? It could be in 2 years someone else defines what terrorism is. You know. So
4: yeah, I mean, amendment number two is an obvious yes. Amendment number three is an expected. I mean, I think I'm going to vote yes on all three of them, but I have to have a constitutional amendment day next week sometime.
6: Number one, act of terrorism. That's my only hang up, man. Seriously.
4: Well, I also want to know, I mean, frankly, I don't know enough about amendment number three. Once again, I'm predisposed to say yes on it, but expansion of protection for crime victims. What does that mean?
6: Yeah. I'm predisposed with that too, but
4: yeah.
6: I don't want to hang you up on the other things you want to talk about, but act of terrorism. That scares me a little bit.
4: Yeah, we'll get we're going to do it next week, James, where we'll have a breakdown of all three of those constitutional amendments.
6: Awesome. Thanks.
4: Yeah.
6: I'll be listening.
4: Excellent. Yeah, no, I like that. Mike is next up. Hey, Mike, how are you?
7: Hey, what's up, guys? How you doing today?
4: Doing well, man.
7: So I'm just confused. Well, first of all, I want to say Flounder is probably pretty much the nincompoops champion over there.
4: He's pretty good.
7: Unfortunately.
4: He's pretty good.
7: He is pretty good. But he called himself out. What are we doing here with the execution failures? How is this going on? And then the resuscitation. Like, it should be do not resuscitate, in my standards, right?
4: Yeah,
7: now
4: I mean,
7: trying to save her life. What's going to happen in the future? Is this post-Lindsey Clancy work?

0: Yeah, it's a little bit of that going on. Well, here's what has happened. This is the culmination of allowing anti-death penalty individuals.
1: Yeah, you guys.
0: Yeah, hello? Are you there, Mike? I can still hear you. Mike cannot hear us. That's odd.
1: Oh, here we go. Now there we go. I can hear you.
0: Here's what I will say. This is the culmination of allowing people who are against the death penalty altogether to determine how we're going to administer the death penalty through lethal injection. So they've doxed pharmaceutical companies, and so we can't get the best of drugs. They prevent the best drugs from being used. We don't use the drugs that they use for dogs to kill people, right? So if you can't get the best drugs, if you can't get the best doctors, if you can't get the best procedures in place through that, then you're going to get failures, and that's exactly what they want, Mike. I'll talk more on that in a moment. Right now, I've got to get to the news. Jeff, two Jeffs, Faye, I don't know who's on line six, Jim Bob's on the line. We'll get to all of you on Super Talk 99.7, WTN 32 after the hour.
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3: WTN. I'm Ken Weaver with your top stories, and right now we're getting something we are in need of, and that is rain. And some of it is coming with a little bit of thunder. We've got heavy rain right now over Hendersonville, Jolton, Ashland City, downtown Nashville, Bellevue, Fairview. Very heavy rain coming down right now. We haven't had rain, it seems like, in a month. Meanwhile, we'll have the full forecast, another traffic update here in 5 minutes. Channel 4's Lydia Fielder with that Krista Pike update.
4: Right now, in fact, she's on a ventilator while she is still in the hospital. Today, attorneys for Pike filed an emergency motion in Davidson County Chancery Court seeking an order requiring the Tennessee Department of Correction to protect and preserve all evidence related to the state's failed attempt to execute her on Wednesday night.
3: Yeah, her lawyers allege the execution failure stemmed from problems with IV access that allowed the drug to flow improperly outside of her veins. Meanwhile, state lawmakers weighing in, including Republican State Senator Brent Taylor, running for the 9th Congressional District, telling WTN's Matt Murphy he would welcome a special legislative session.
5: Eliminate the lethal injection and the remaining mode of capital punishment is the electric chair. That one's survived all the court challenges. We could do that immediately and begin to carry out executions. But I think at the same time, we ought to really consider bringing back a firing squad.
3: Prosecutors moving forward with additional charges against the man accused of murdering Kentucky State Trooper Hayden Phillips, a grand jury indicting Imani Branch for murder of a first responder, possession of a handgun by a convicted felon, tampering with physical evidence. Branch is expected back in court later this month for arraignment. That's the latest news. Traffic and weather next. I'm Ken Weaver, WTN News.
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3: All right, with that heavy rain and thunderstorm activity, we've got wet roads and interstates, and we've got crashes piling up. Bellevue, one on the right shoulder there, 40 westbound, just west of Bellevue. Belmont, 65 northbound past Wedgewood. Glencliff, Nolensville Pike, south of Radnor Street. Goodlettsville, right shoulder block, Vietnam Veterans and Center Point Road. I'm Ken Weaver.
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7: Finally Friday and finally rain. I'm WSMV 4 First Alert meteorologist Bree Smith. It'll be a warm one today, mid-80s and muggy, with scattered showers, some brief downpours finally returning to the mid-state. Now, not everybody gets wet today, but we'll keep rain chances on and off through Saturday and Sunday. So with multiple rounds of rain on the way, you're bound to get one, and if you're really lucky, you might even get it.
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0: Super Talk 99.7 WTN. I'm going to try to slide one or two calls in here before we get to a first round of nincompoops in the news with Ken Weaver, Jackson Williams, and yours truly, Matt Murphy. Hey, Weaver, something just happened to me. Freaked me out.
12: What?
0: When I see a police officer at my place of business, I assume they're coming to arrest me. You know that, right?
12: I did not know that,
0: by the way. I really do.
12: So did you duck and run? Did you duck and cover?
0: Well, I was trying to go out into the hall to figure out what's going on out there, and Jackson started yelling at me. He said I had a job to do, and I needed to get back in here and do my job. They were in the hall. I think they went down to arrest Ron Slay at 3HL is what they did. I'm going to go ahead and do assume. Hey, real quick, we love 3HL, our brother station, if you will, over at 104.5 The Zone.
12: Yes, sir.
0: Brent, Slay, and Dawn.
12: Yes, sir.
0: Now, Dawn's not there today. She's off to do the Texas A&M game. But of the three of them, which one's getting arrested?
12: Could be Dawn because of her driving.
0: Mm-hmm. That's where I would go. That's exactly where I would go. Jackson?
13: Concur.
0: Yeah. Because Dawn is she's a terror on our highways.
12: Apparently she freely admits it.
0: Oh, no, she does. She's hit multiple cars in our parking lot. Just let that simmer for a minute.
12: Well, them folks down at College Station better look out.
0: Oh, if y'all are going down to Kyle Field this weekend, look out for that ride that Dawn's in.
13: No, she flies everywhere.
0: Does she?
13: Whew. So she's off the road. You're safe.
0: Multiple cars in our parking lot have been damaged. Thank you to Dawn Davenport. Anyway, yeah, so no word on what's going on with the uniformed authorities.
12: Y'all go out there and ask?
0: Let's just lay low, Ken. Let's lay low.
12: Y'all looking for Murphy?
0: Yeah, you know what? They might be wanting to arrest me as a Bulldog fan for what the Dogs did to the Sooners last week.
12: Oh, you better you cut
0: that's
12: that
0: mean,
12: out
0: that's
12: now.
0: Mean. Now, that's not right. What I did was not right. Man, you Commodores got it coming. You Commodores got it coming.
12: You better look out, man. You might make them Sooners mad enough they might give Texas a game.
0: Well, I'd like that. I'd love that. And, you know, frankly, for you Commodores, I just want a good, clean game. I don't want anybody to get hurt. Y'all come on into Athens. We'd love to have you. Get on over there and say hello to us.
12: Anchor down, baby.
0: Let's have a lovely game. And we're just going to remind Jared Curtis that we got a better O-line over at Georgia than he does at Vanderbilt. That's all we want to remind him of. Just let him know. Hope that NIL money spends well. We'll get to your calls coming up in a moment, but it's 42 after the hour, as promised. We didn't do this yesterday. For those of you listening online, we do it every day at about 5:40, but today it's two sessions of Nincompoops in the News.
14: Nincompoops in the News.
0: That's right. You know what the news is. You've heard Ken Weaver deliver the headlines. Matt Murphy opines on said same. Now it's time to go all across the state of Tennessee, all across these 50 United States of America.
12: Nay the globe.
13: Nay the globe.
0: Nay the globe times two, where we find nincompoops as they live and breathe, and we bring them to you. You get to vote on the YouTube chat. You get to vote on the super text line as to who you believe has brought the nincompoop of the day. And this winner right now will pick the batting order in the 5 o'clock hour. It currently stands Matt Murphy has two victories this week. Jackson has one. Ken, you sweep the day and you tie me. How about that?
12: Woo! Yes, sir.
0: Let's go.
12: And you know how good I am at rock, paper, scissors.
0: You are pretty good at rock, paper, scissors now that I think about it.
12: I'm Steady Eddie.
0: It's always rock with Ken.
12: Yes, sir.
0: I've noticed. It's always rock with Ken, Jackson. I don't know if you've noticed that or not, but watch out. He'll change up his M.O. He'll change up the M.O. next time around. Jackson, what's the batting order?
13: Williams. Murphy.
12: Oh.
13: Weaver.
12: Son of a biscuit eater.
13: We're going to get Murphy's story lost in transition.
0: Uh-huh. I got a good one. It's a little bit of a different angle on nincompoops. Go ahead, Jackson.
13: Metro Detroit judge lists three dead lawyers as backing her for re-election. One of which was her opponent's cousin.
0: Oh, no.
12: Goodness.
13: A judge running for re-election in East Point has a campaign snafu to contend with. She has three dead lawyers listed as endorsing her on her website, and one of them related to her opponent. Judge Kathleen Galen of the 38th District Court is seeking re-election to her seat, which she has held for the last 6 years. Her opponent is Richard Goodman, a Macomb County friend of the court attorney, whatever that means, who is taking issue with Gallen's website, which lists endorsements from three local attorneys who are deceased. They are Michael Genadia,
0: oh dear,
13: who died in 2021 at the age of 57.
0: Mm, tough.
13: This is like the obit section we all used to do back in the Amish days.
0: I've done the obits on the radio, buddy boy.
13: Timothy Doty, who died in 2024. And Azar Sheikh. How would you say that, Ken?
12: Just like that, brother.
13: Sheikah. That's what we're going with. Who died in April 2025 and is related to her opponent, Goodman.
0: What's the guy's name again?
13: Sheikah is what we're going with.
0: Okay, that's what we're going
13: with. Great googly moogly.
0: Yeah, that's it.
13: is related to Goodman. According to family, he was Goodman's cousin. These families should not have to see the name of someone that they have lost on a campaign website. One of them happens to be a member of my family. Judge Galen should take those names down today, Goodman stated in a September 30th news release. Goodman also took a shot at the sitting judge. Judge Galen asked East Point residents to trust her with the details of their lives. She should start with the details on her own website. The website has gone completely dark, and it currently states that it is under construction.
0: Yeah. That lady?
13: Yes.
0: That lady's a nincompoop.
13: Yeah, I just went to the website, reelectjudgegalen.com. We're under construction. Please check back for an update soon.
0: Oh, well, you know, got to get that website up and running. That's good stuff. Hey, Matt, don't give Ken any slack. He bashed our beloved dogs earlier today on Chad Benson's show.
12: I did not.
0: Hey, I'm just reporting the news, boys.
12: What did I say?
0: 62-23. I said, what did Weaver say? He said, well, I can't remember now, but he said something I didn't like. Which is the epitome of every time I've ever been accused of saying something wrong on the radio. It's like, well, I can't really remember what you said, but I didn't care for it. Ken Weaver probably said something like, woof, woof, woof.
12: I'm trying to remember what I was, well, I can't, for the life of me, I remember we were talking about the Bulldogs, but I can't remember what I said.
0: My bull puppies. I just want to get through the game. I just want to, look, survive in advance. That's all we're trying to do. Here's my nincompoop, fellas. The Portland Trail Blazers fired play-by-play.
13: Oh, this was the one I saved for 5:30.
0: Uh-huh. The Portland Trail Blazers have fired play-by-play announcer Braden Bell the same day they announced his hire after a local reporter uncovered insensitive tweets from 2012 and 2013. Devin Haskins, a reporter for Portland NBC affiliate KGW, found tweets from when Bell, listen to this, y'all, when he was 15 years old.
12: Yeah.
0: 15 years old. Braden Bell wrote in one of the tweets, quote, I'm not racist at all, but not gonna lie, Asian people piss me off. Ha ha ha. Hashtag honest.
12: Okay.
0: What'd you say in there, Jackson? What you doing in there?
13: Heinous.
0: Ken, your thoughts on this tweet?
13: Disrespectful.
0: Disturbing.
12: I don't have it.
13: Shocked and dismayed.
0: The Blazers fired the announcer after the reporter reached out to the organization for comment. Quote, the Portland Trail Blazers have zero tolerance for racist, sexist, or harmful comments, the team said in a statement posted on X/Twitter. Social media posts made by our recently announced play-by-play broadcaster are in clear violation of team and league policies, as well as our values and expectations. Therefore, we will not be moving forward with this broadcaster. The 29-year-old Braden Bell was hired to do the job on the Blazers' Rip City Network after calling games for the Valley Suns in the G League and the WNBA's Phoenix Mercury. KGW did not find any problematic tweets from when he was an adult. So this dude's 29. They're going back to when he was 15 years old. Number one, y'all recognize something. The internet's forever.
12: Yes,
0: number
12: sir.
0: Two, I recognize that if y'all want to go through my 111,000 tweets that I have tweeted over the lifetime of Twitter, I'm imagining you're going to find something that my employers don't like. Y'all have at it. Enjoy yourselves. In the meantime, it is disgusting that this is happening. Oh, Jackson's already started. You just go one, two, you're going to count them? Three, four.
13: Oh, double digits.
0: Uh-huh.
13: Ooh, five. That's nasty.
0: So the Portland Trail Blazers, y'all are a bunch of nincompoops. The reporter that dug through a 15-year-old's tweet, you're a nincompoop. And oh, by the way,
15: I see what he's saying on social media.
0: I mean, it just makes me want to throw up. I mean, and I actually told members of our company that I would just delete my entire Twitter account if that's what they wanted me to do. I won't go into that story very much, but I will tell you that I look at tweeting time as Matt's personal time. This is Matt's business time, and never the two shall meet.
12: Well, you got to remember, this is the same city where their WNBA team had a several-hour meeting to try to figure out whether or not their obvious female mascot
0: right.
12: is non-binary.
0: Why would it not be a female mascot? It's a pink dragon with eyelashes and lipstick and... Well, we don't want to assume anything, Ken.
12: Took several hours.
0: Several hours. Portland Trailblazers, y'all are a bunch of nincompoops. The reporter that dug this up, you're a nincompoop too. Ken Weaver.
12: Man arrested for filming others in truck stop restroom, Florida sheriff says. A man faces multiple charges after he reportedly filmed others in a men's restroom at a truck stop in North Fort Myers. On September 30th, the Lee County Sheriff's Office responded to the truck stop located at Park 78 Drive there in North Fort Myers after receiving reports of a man, quote, filming over bathroom stalls in the men's room. Deputies made contact with the suspect, David Floyd, in the truck stop parking lot. Through investigative techniques, deputies located a video on Floyd's phone showing him fully naked while sitting inside a restroom stall. In the video, Floyd held his phone underneath and over the stall partition, recording an individual who was in a neighboring stall.
0: No.
12: Additional similar videos were found on Floyd's phone using those investigative techniques. Deputies discovered that Floyd was also in possession of methamphetamine, a mask with holes cut in it, a glass pipe, and adult toys.
0: Whoa. There's a turn.
12: Floyd was charged with digital voyeurism, possession of a controlled substance, and tampering with evidence.
0: I suppose so. You know what Floyd was?
12: He was a nincompoop.
0: Nincompoop. That's how we do nincompoops in the news on Supertalk 99.7 WTN. You know, it occurs to me that if you have to go away at 5 o'clock, you probably never heard that. Well, there it is. Nincompoops in the news. Vote early, vote often. Everybody always votes for me, for you newbies, on the YouTube channel. Everybody always votes for Murphy, so I would encourage you to do that. And no, you cannot vote for Jackson as the nincompoop. You have to vote for his story in Nincompoops in the News. 615-737-9986. Back to the Krista Pike story. I'll give you the latest updates coming up in just a moment on Supertalk 99.7 WTN. 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
1: In Bellevue, we have a crash I-40 westbound just west of exit 196. 65 northbound past Wedgwood Avenue, we have a crash. Vietnam Veterans Boulevard westbound between exits 3 and 2, a crash there in Hendersonville is blocking the right lane. Nolensville Pike south of Radnor Street, that a new crash. Also in Midtown, a wreck Charlotte Avenue at 16th Avenue North. I'm Jay Harper.
0: News doesn't end when the story breaks. 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
3: We are learning more about what's happening with death row inmate Krista Pike, still in the hospital after the failed execution Wednesday night. Her attorneys filing motions in court. 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
4: Also Friday coming up, our weekly visit with Jay St. Clair, the finest legal mind I've ever known in my life, a good Tennessee man.
3: We're going to get some answers.
4: He'll try to clear up this concept of double jeopardy for you, amongst other things. That is on the way right after the top of the hour news. Real quick, let's get Faye in here. She's held for some time. Hey, Faye, how are you?
5: Hey.
4: Hello, Faye.
5: Hi, Matt. I listen to you every day. I'm a very faithful listener.
4: Well, I'm so glad that you do. What's on your mind today?
5: Well, I've just about had it with this Krista Pike thing. I'm sure my childhood was a heck of a lot worse than hers was, but I never wanted to hurt anybody because I was hurt, and I'm still that way. And another thing I can't understand is if she killed another woman when she was in prison, how come it has taken them 30 years to do what they're supposed to?
4: Well, that's a great question. Go ahead, I'm sorry.
5: And go ahead, you finish, because I've got something else to say.
4: Oh, no, I was just going to say that she did not successfully kill the woman. She attempted to kill her, and she got 25 years for the attempted murder of that woman with one of her shoelaces.
5: Well, she was still trying to kill her.
4: Oh, yeah. Oh, yeah, no doubt.
5: You know what they do with rabid dogs, don't you?
4: Well, they put them down.
5: They put them down. You're absolutely right. Now, getting back to the Clancy and these other old women, they need to go in and get their cradle taken out, and they can leave the playpen, and then they don't have to worry about having a sweet little baby to love them and to care for them.
4: Miss Faye, I like the way you said that. Take the cradle out, leave the playpen, and we're done.
5: Yes, absolutely.
4: Well, it's well spoken. I'm going to get into some of these other copycats here in just a moment, Ms. Faye. You will not believe it. There's one out of South Carolina where the woman stabbed her children 50 times. It is just, it's evil incarnate. And sadly, there are women, there are men, there are people in the United States of America that seem to want to excuse some of this behavior. We shall not do it on the Matt Murphy Radio Show. We will update you on exactly where we are. Krista Pike, critically ill, unconscious, intubated, and on a ventilator. So how quickly we go from let's administer death to life-saving measures, that's kind of where we are in society today. 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
3: I'm Ken Weaver with your top stories. Got the full forecast and traffic coming up in 5 minutes. Attorneys for Krista Pike say the death row inmate was on a ventilator and unconscious after that botched execution left her in critical condition Wednesday night. Hospital staff reportedly providing life-saving care, trying to remove the phenobarbital from her system. Pike survived after receiving two doses of the lethal injection drug during Wednesday's execution attempt. Her lawyers allege the execution failure stemmed from problems with IV access that allowed the drug to flow improperly outside her veins. They have filed a motion with the courts to have evidence from Wednesday night preserved. The Labor Department releases its September jobs report with some surprising results. Fox Business's Edward Lawrence with details.
6: An interesting report. 29,000 jobs created. A lower than expected jobs report. It does hide the fact, though, that investments are starting to turn into jobs as the administration predicted. So when you look at where the jobs are, you see the trends. They're continuing to create construction jobs. They're up 11,000 in September. That is seven straight months of growth in construction. Manufacturing is up 9,000 jobs in September. That is four straight months of growth in manufacturing. The data shows a reverse of the losses there. In government sector, that lost 17,000 jobs. Throwing in the stew, though, wages are not keeping up with overall inflation for the past 4 months, and that has many Americans sour on the economy, even though more people are working.
3: Well, the G7 group of wealthy democracies has agreed to release 100 million barrels of oil, starting with a substantial amount of diesel. Here's Fox's Jonathan Savage.
7: This is something President Trump had been calling for as global conflicts push up the price of diesel. He threatened to ban US exports of the fuel. That would have meant more for the domestic market, potentially easing prices in the US while pushing them up elsewhere. The decision by the G7 to allow reserves to enter the market comes after talks between the president and his French counterpart Emmanuel Macron. Europe needs to balance the need to ease fuel costs against preserving emergency reserves, with the Iran war still causing uncertainty over supply. Jonathan Savage, Fox News.
3: Now, for context, the United States consumes roughly 20 million barrels of oil per day. And that's the latest news. Traffic and weather next. I'm Ken Weaver, WTN News.
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3: Well, that heavy rain not helping matters. We got a list of crashes. Bellevue, right shoulder block, westbound just west of exit 196. Woodbine, we've got a crash. 440 eastbound at Nolensville Pike. Belmont area 65 northbound past Wedgewood. Antioch 24 westbound at Harding Place. South Loop eastbound right there before the downtown split. Goodlettsville got a crash on the right shoulder. Vietnam Veterans and Center Point Road. I'm Ken Weaver.
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14: Finally Friday and finally rain. I'm WSMV 4 First Alert meteorologist Bree Smith. It'll be a warm one today, mid-80s and muggy, with scattered showers, some brief downpours finally returning to the mid-state. Now, not everybody gets wet today, but we'll keep rain chances on and off through Saturday and Sunday. So with multiple rounds of rain on the way, you're bound to get one, and if you're really lucky, you might even get a few.
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4: 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Matt Murphy and the Matt Murphy Radio Show. Ken Weaver getting way too many votes for my taste, if you want to know the truth of the matter. Way too many votes for my taste, but it's better than Jackson getting a vote. Voting continues until 4:10 this afternoon. We'll have another round of nincompoops in the news. Coming up in the 5 o'clock hour, we'll declare a winner before the end of the show, and we'll call it a weekend. 615-737-9986. If you have any questions of a legal variety, but in particular, then we invite you to get in right now. 615-737-9986. It is 4:07 on a Friday edition of the Matt Murphy Radio Show. Man, it's been a crazy week. Crazy, crazy week. And I know a guy that can help put some sanity back into all of this legal conversation. A lot of you are, before I bring Jay in here on Friday, a lot of you seem confused why this is happening the way that it's happening. It is just the process. If the state fails in its obligate, and this is not the first time that this has happened, maybe it will not be the last. Yesterday, we related the story of Willie Francis to you. If you don't remember, Willie Francis was convicted of murder in Louisiana at the age of, I think, 16. Different time back then. This was in the mid-1940s. Willie Francis was sentenced to death. I don't think there was really any question as to whether or not he committed the crime. He confessed to it, and there were a variety of other aspects to the crime that indicated his guilt. He killed a pharmacist. He was convicted of murder, sentenced to death. He was executed, or they attempted to execute him by the Louisiana State Penitentiary. The executioners, prison guards were drunk, apparently, at the time that they attempted to administer the execution, and they failed. They put him in the electric chair and they failed. His lawyers at the time argued that he ought to be eligible for release because he had served his sentence, and the United States Supreme Court determined that that was not the case, and he was executed the next year. That being said, it's 10 minutes after the hour. Well, are we good over there? Ladies and gentlemen, it's time for Friday.
15: Good morning, Americans. It's Friday.
4: Super Talk 99.7 WTN. So, yeah, our good friend Jody writes in and says if she's intubated on a ventilator, we can only assume that our good friends at Vanderbilt Medical Center did not have trouble finding a vein in the same manner that they had trouble finding a vein earlier in the week at the state penitentiary. That is a fair analysis. All right, it's time to bring in our legal man, my best friend, my golfing buddy and gambling partner. He is Jay St. Clair. He's a good Tennessee man, and he joins us on these Fridays. Jay?
16: Yes, sir.
4: I got a question for you.
16: All right.
4: How you doing?
16: You know, I was hoping you would ask me that.
4: Yeah.
16: If I were any better, I would be my grandson at about 2:30 tomorrow afternoon.
4: Oh, I bet I know what they're going to be doing.
16: Oh, yeah. And it's going to be great. I'm just so happy. It brings back so many father-son memories for me, man. And I've told you about some. Well, we've talked about the 1998 Florida game.
4: Oh, yeah. You jumped the fence.
16: Oh, yeah.
4: Yeah.
16: And we had so much fun up there. So I'm just really happy. One of the unexpected greatest pleasures of being a grandfather is watching my son be a dad. I didn't think about that beforehand, but it's just so much fun watching my son be a dad. And the thing that I like the most about it, Matt, is he'll do something really cool and that I really like a lot. And I'll say something to him. I said, you know, Chuck, that is really cool. How did you think to do that? And then he says, you don't remember, do you, Dad? I said, no, I don't remember what. He said, you did that with me.
4: Oh, boy.
16: Oh, yeah, that's good. Heart.
4: That's good.
16: Heart.
4: Well, I mean, and it's, and you know, everything that I've been told is it's the small things that you do that the kids notice that you don't really notice, but they remember. And they bring it forward. That's so good.
16: I'll give you one of the best ones.
4: All right.
16: Just to stay on it. Uh-huh. He was coaching a youth sports team, and he got to the last game of the season. He posted on social media. He says, when I was young, I had a coach who the last game of the year, he would always start the kids who never got to start during the season. You know, it's the way you use sports work. The good ones get to start, the other ones don't. And this coach would always make sure everybody started the last game of the season.
4: Mm-hmm.
16: And I always loved that. And so I'm going to do that with my team. And I read that, and I thought, well, that is so cool. And then I asked him about it. And I said, well, Chuck, how did you think to do that? He said, you don't remember, do you?
4: Huh.
16: And he said, you did that. And so I you know, there's this thing called negativity bias, man, where we tend to remember negative things a lot more than we remember positive things. And I have a big dose of that. And so when I hear that from him, I think, you know, I may have been a better dad than I thought I was.
4: Oh, yeah. Come on.
16: Because I remember a lot of the mistakes I made and things. And you kind of forget the good things sometimes.
4: Well, you're a great friend. I am confident you were a great dad. And you know what? I've seen physical evidence of you being a great dad, yeah, because you didn't make him go back in there and paint the rest of those poles.
16: Well, they ain't over yet, man.
4: That's true. One of these days, he's going to finish those dadgum poles.
16: You know, maybe when he inherits this house, maybe he'll finally go down there and finish painting those poles.
4: Well, that's awesome that they're going to be set up tomorrow. That's very, very cool. Yeah. They're going to have a great time. I'll tell you, Neyland Stadium, I've enjoyed it every time I've gone. The people, I mean, you know, we have a tendency to, oh, they're awful fans. They're awful. And the Tennessee people have been nothing but great to me. They've been
16: well, fans. Every school's got some percentage of jerks. Yeah. I mean, you get 100,000 people together, you ain't going to bat 1,000.
4: That's right.
16: But overall, I hope everybody, even the visiting teams, have a really good experience. It's just a beautiful setting, man. Right there on the Tennessee River, it's just glorious.
4: Have you read about what they're about to do?
16: A little bit. Yeah. They're putting like a condos or something right beside it with a new entertainment center. And
4: it's become a pretty controversial because, you know, the people that want it to happen say that we need this to happen. We need to keep up modern amenities for our supporters and our boosters. But folks, old school folks, you know, they're like, I don't like change. They don't like changing the dynamic of Neyland Stadium that they know and love.
16: Well, I didn't like it when they closed the north end zone. So, yeah, because it's a horseshoe for years and years.
4: Uh-huh.
16: So the end of the field that's nearest the hill was open. There was nothing there.
4: Okay.
16: It was just a horseshoe. So, yeah, when they enclosed the horseshoe, that was a big deal. But, you know, you needed seats.
17: Oh, yeah. Y'all talking about the troughs?
4: No, we whiffed.
16: Well, that goes without saying. I saw when the president said, what's her name? Really good lady. She was even in the men's bathroom saying, and guess what we got rid of?
4: Are you talking about the president now, Donde?
17: Yeah. Donde
4: Plowman. Yeah, okay.
16: Yeah, Plowman, that's right. No, even she went in the bathroom, men's bathroom, shot a video and said, okay, look what's not here. that's how bad that was.
17: They're still there.
4: Are they now?
17: There's a couple. I saw one this past weekend at the Texas game.
4: You sought out the
16: Jackson, trough. Jackson, you're not buying good enough seats. My son's going to have a private restaurant.
4: Oh, what? Whoa.
16: And a butler.
4: Jay, Jackson wants to know if you're taking any of them up to Ray's because he's got a nominee for you. You taking anybody else up to Ray's?
16: No, I think the house is full.
4: He'd get better seats from Jay than he does from Matt, I'll tell you that. we're doing double Z?
17: Yes. I'm in that north end zone you were talking about, Jay.
4: That old double Z.
16: Oh, that's funny you say that because one year I had to take us to somewhere. We got in the upper deck. We didn't normally do that. And it was a regular crowd up there. You know how it is, right? So it's like church pews. Everybody sits in the same seat. And we get down. This guy, he's been pre-gaming a lot.
4: Mm-hmm.
16: Said, gets up and says, it's football time in Tennessee. And party time in double P.
17: I knew Jay looked familiar.
18: I love it.
16: And we were in the double pizza.
18: Well, was it party time, Jay?
16: It was for him. Party time, yeah.
18: Jay, I mean, without leading you in any particular direction, I'm certain that you've been, you know, following up on this. On this just disaster on the state, yeah, part of the state of Tennessee.
16: Yeah, but it's not one of a kind, man. It's happened many times. I mean, it's happened a lot in Alabama, frankly. Turns out that executing, when you take away the firing squad and the
18: electric chair, yeah.
16: Scaffolds.
18: Oh, yeah, the hanging.
16: The hanging. You take it away, it's a little bit harder to kill somebody.
18: Well, and my theory on this, before we get into the legal side of it, my thought on it is that, you know, we're allowed. So, you know, I get that some people are anti-death penalty. I get that they don't believe that, right, the state should have that authority. And that's fair. That's a fair debate. And we've been having, yep, that debate for, you know, all of American history, and we'll continue to have it. Right. But we're allowing people who are anti-death penalty to be in the room and determine how we're going to accomplish the goal of killing someone. And they are circumventing the process in a way to make it even more difficult, because you can't get the right drugs. You can't get the medical professionals there to do, right, it, because they shame them. And the process is becoming increasingly difficult over the years, right, because of an inability to do that. And, you know, I'm afraid for those who believe in the capital punishment, that, you know, the punishment should fit the crime, and believe in the death penalty, that we're about to see a call for a moratorium nationwide on this.
16: Well, listen, Matt, the death penalty has been very poorly executed for decades and decades. I mean, when it takes 20 or 25 years, mm-hmm, to execute the sentence, that almost undermines the whole purpose of the sentence.
18: Amen.
16: And it's interesting. I don't want to get too far off on this, but there's different social values that are served by criminal sentences. And one of them is deterrence, mm-hmm, right? Mm-hmm. We want to punish criminals so that other people don't do the same thing. Well, we're not accomplishing that with the death penalty right now at all. It doesn't create any deterrence. No one is afraid that if they commit a certain crime, they will be put to death, because there's just that's just so uncertain. One of the other social purposes that's served by criminal penalties, frankly, is retribution. It is just punishing them for the sake of punishment, because what they did was so wrong. Well, if you execute somebody 25 years later, maybe you get some retribution. But it's not by full measure. And there certainly is no deterrence. So, yeah, the way the death penalty is being administered, and not just in the procedure they use to cause it, but the delays, it's a very, very poor system.
18: You know, I started to ask you a question. I was opening my mouth to ask you a question, and then my brain said, stop, Matt, because I've been through this with you. And here's what I mean by that. I started to ask you, what in the world takes so long? Why does it take 30 years? But yeah, you and I went through a case that was as open as and shut as they come.
16: Right.
18: And it took, what, 3 years?
16: Yeah.
18: I think about 3 years.
16: Yeah.
18: Finally have the individual parties that brought the case write a letter to the judge and say, well, we're done. Thank you. Right. You know, right? Yep. And it was 3 years. Is there a way to speed up the process, or is this just what we're left with?
16: No, there's a way. I mean, sure, there's a way. I mean, if society wanted to make that a priority, they could do it, man. But society does not want to make that a priority. As you say, I don't know what the polls are, but my guess is that public opinion is pretty close to evenly split on the death penalty. I don't know that. I'm just guessing.
18: Mm-hmm.
16: And so no politician wants to use a lot of political capital on a 50-50 issue.
18: I know that's well said. I don't know the data on it either, but I would be willing to bet that it is split, you know, just as Democrat, Republican, conservative, right, liberal. I think that you're probably going to see a split similar to that.
19: Can I ask Brother Jay a question?
18: Oh, yeah, Ken. Sure. Come on.
19: Brother Jay, now that she's in the hospital, and she's unconscious on a ventilator.
16: Mm-hmm.
19: What? And her attorneys have now filed an injunction to have evidence from Wednesday night preserved.
16: Mm-hmm.
19: What happens now? I mean, does she have to be kept alive? And then if the state is going to try to carry out the sentence, do they have to start all over?
16: I'm not sure I know what you mean by starting over, but let me answer your question. The health care providers that are giving her care now have an oath to administer the best medical care they can to her. So that's not really a decision for the state. It's for those health care providers, and they're going to do what they can to keep her alive. And, you know, if she survives, then it will be up to the governor, I guess, to decide whether they want to try the execution again or whether she's going to commute the sentence to life. You know, she may end up being a vegetable. We don't know. I haven't really followed the medical side of it closely. But the doctors will do what they can to keep her alive. They're not going to intentionally let her die in the hospital.
19: Right.
16: That's not going to happen. And so then the governor will just have to decide, what he wants to do. And they can try it again. There's no double jeopardy. Apparently some people are saying, well, what about double jeopardy? Well, I agree. You can't impose a sentence twice. I agree with that. And the sentence was death.
19: Right.
16: Well, it ain't been imposed.
18: Right. That's right.
19: Right.
18: That's right.
16: And what they're saying is you can't kill somebody twice. Okay. Well, that's fair enough.
18: Well, and we're yet to do it the first time because we screwed it up, right?
19: So this is all going to fall back on Governor Lee.
16: Absolutely.
18: So, Jay, this is interesting. Before we go to our first break, I found a couple of things. The Pew Research Center, which is a pretty good polling center, polled it in July of this year.
16: Yep.
18: And in their poll, 66% favored the death penalty versus 32% opposed. But here's the deal. It's all about how you hit it. Because
16: the Gallup say?
18: Gallup poll, 52% favored the death penalty, 48%.
16: It's a 50-50 issue.
18: It's about a coin flip.
16: What Trump is so good at is he gets on the right side of an 80-20 issue.
18: Mm-hmm.
16: Right, and the Democrats keep letting him do it. They'll stay over there on the 20% side. He is not going to put a lot of political capital on a 50-50 issue, and no smart politician would. And so that's why you're never really going to see any meaningful material change to how the death penalty is administered in this country.
18: 25 after the hour, many of you already lining up for a question with Fry Jay, our guy Jay St. Clair, with us for the hour. We'll be back in a moment on Super Talk 99.7 WTN.
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0: 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From the United Structural Systems WTN Traffic Center.
2: Interstate 440 eastbound at the Nolensville Pike exit still have that crash. In Antioch, 24 westbound at Harding Place, we picked up a wreck. Another on the South Loop. I-40 eastbound just before the 2440 split downtown. Andrew Jackson Parkway north of Old Hickory Boulevard in Hermitage, we have a wreck. Also in Green Hills, Hillsboro Pike north of Hobbs Road. And in Montgomery County, 24 eastbound between exits 4 and 8, we have an accident. I'm Jay Harper.
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3: WTN. 4:30 on the dot. I'm Ken Weaver with your top stories. We've got something happening outside that hasn't happened in about a month, and that is some rain, and some of it is heavy. Some of it has some thunder in it, but there is nothing severe, just some good old rain. Full forecast and traffic coming up in 5 minutes. Krista Pike's attorneys say she remains hospitalized and on a ventilator after Wednesday's failed attempt to execute her by lethal injection Wednesday night. Channel 4's Diana Rocco says her attorneys filed for an emergency court hearing to preserve evidence.
4: They allege the lethal drug was not

0: properly placed in a vein, and according to the filing, no member of the IV injection team realized that. The attorneys say Pike was even offering guidance to them on where the IV team could attempt to find one of her veins, and that one needle was bent in a 90-degree angle when it was removed. The legal team also alleges the state may have prepared the lethal injections at 8 a.m. that morning when her execution was scheduled, but because of court delays, they weren't administered until nearly 12 hours later. They say Pike's hands and arms were swollen and burned and blistered when she arrived at the hospital, comparing the lethal drug to bleach or Drano. So this emergency injunction request, all evidence be preserved for further investigation.
1: Pike received two doses of the execution drug Wednesday, but survived the procedure. U.S. is working with Europe to try to lower diesel prices. Fox Business's Lauren Simonetti reporting.
2: No diesel export ban. Europe will release some of its diesel supply instead. The G7 says we will implement our commitments with a coordinated release through the IEA of 100 million barrels to begin immediately over 4 months, including a front-loaded substantial diesel release within the first 20 days. After the war broke out in Iran, a group of nations agreed to unlock a combined 400 million barrels of oil. To date, just the U.S., Japan, and Korea have fulfilled that commitment.
1: So for reference, 100 million barrels of oil would be equivalent to roughly 5 days' usage by the U.S. AAA reporting the average price of diesel now $6.37 per gallon nationwide. That's the latest news. Traffic and weather next. I'm Ken Weaver, WTN News.
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1: List of crashes in this heavy rain. Bellevue, 40 westbound before exit 196. Woodbine, 440 eastbound at Nolensville Pike. Antioch, 24 westbound at Harding Place. South Loop eastbound right before the downtown split. Clarksville, 24 eastbound between Wilmer Rudolph Boulevard and Rossview Road. I'm Ken Weaver.
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3: Beacon Capital Management Weather Center.
6: Finally Friday and finally rain. I'm WSMV 4 First Alert meteorologist Bree Smith. It'll be a warm one today, mid-80s and muggy, with scattered showers and brief downpours finally returning to the mid-state. Now, not everybody gets wet today, but we'll keep rain chances on and off through Saturday and Sunday. So with multiple rounds of rain on the way, you're bound to get one, and if you're really lucky, you might even get a...
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0: 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We are online with Jay St. Clair. He is our man for Fry Jay. If you have any questions or comments, 615-737-9986. 615-737-9986. Discussing the unfortunate after effects of the failed execution of Krista Pike. And just to reiterate what you were saying, Jay, before we go to the telephones, once again, I said this yesterday and you've reinforced it today, that the medical professionals are duty bound to help assist in the healing of those that are in front of them. And that is absent any exterior circumstances. And I know this is an extreme one, but you know, if you are a drunk driver and you just plowed into people in on the middle of West End and you killed people, God forbid, if you come into the hospital, they're going to treat you, all right, just as they would treat anyone else. That they're sure. They're oath bound to do that.
1: Yeah, they're not executioners, man. Right, that's not their job. Right. If they intentionally let her die, they probably committed a crime.
0: Yeah, I didn't think about that, but that makes sense. Yeah, regardless.
1: If they intentionally try to kill her by withholding care, and their intent is to kill her, I think that's a crime.
0: Wow, I mean, it's hard to wrap our heads around, because we went from one moment where the state was bound to carry out the sentence that came down so many years ago, and then from that moment, once that doesn't get accomplished, then once she gets to the medical center, then that transitions into life saving care, and that. For most of us, it's hard to deal with. It's hard to wrap your head around, you know.
1: Well, that's why people don't like lawyers. It's one of the many reasons people don't like lawyers.
0: And I love it when you say something about not liking lawyers. Olivia sounds off. Yeah. Sounded off in the background. Brad, you are up with Jay St. Clair on Fry Jay. Hello, Brad.
2: Hi there, Matt and Jay. I have a will question.
0: All right.
2: If my mom had a previous will done, if my ex-wife was...
1: Hey, Brad, are you on a speakerphone?
2: Yes.
1: Well, you're going to have to get off that. I can't hear you.
0: Yeah, I'm having trouble too, Brad. Can you?
3: Okay.
0: Oh, man, that's so much
3: all
0: better.
3: All right, how about that? Is that better?
1: Yes, sir. Now, you're saying something about your mom's will?
3: Yes, sir. My ex-wife is named as the... beneficiary, and if I passed away first, so I need to update all that, because I'm now on my second.
1: Well, is your mother still alive?
3: She is, yes, sir. She is.
1: Yeah, so she just needs to do a new will. Are you the only child?
3: I am.
1: Okay. Yeah. She just needs to do another will, Brad. It's not that difficult. You know, you can do it online, but I'm not a big fan of that. Because it's very technical, but there's lots of people out there that'll do a will for $500 or less. And so you just and you can find them on the internet. If you don't find somebody you're comfortable with, let me know and get in touch with me, and I'll put you in touch with somebody. But yeah, the only solution to that is to just do a new will. And it's very simple.
3: Okay. Well, we have one done after my dad died, and it was like $2,800, and I just don't want to spend that again. So I was terrified of that.
0: That's a lot of money.
1: How much money y'all got, Brad?
3: No, well, we don't. That's the problem. That's why it was tough then. It's tough now. So.
1: Well, that's not a reasonable fee for that service.
3: Yes, sir. All right. Well, I appreciate it. Thank you.
1: Yes, sir.
0: Thank you very much, Brad, for the telephone call. Help me out here, Jackson. Are these Krista Pike questions for Jay? Is that what we're kind of doing? All right. A lot of interest in the Krista Pike story. So we're going to continue with Rich, who is next up with Jay St. Clair. If you got a question for Jay, 615-737-9986. What's on your mind, Rich?
4: Well, you know, ancient problems require ancient solutions. I don't like that we're using doctors for the death penalty. We need to do this with a situation where it does not require medical staff, because she was ordered dead. And we should not be treating her. They should pull the ventilator. We should, in the future, use a rope or a firing squad. Those are traditional, under the American jurist system, means of execution. We need to go back to that, because they clearly worked, and this is modern solutions are not working for ancient problems.
0: Well, I mean, and obviously, Rich, and I thank you for the call, there is the electric chair is still a prescribed method of execution in the state of Tennessee. They've not removed that as an alternative method. So that's still on the books. And if you want to go back to hanging or stoning or whatever method of execution, then you have to go through the proper process. You have to go to the General Assembly and have a bill passed. Then that's going to get, I mean, Jay, you tell me, but I mean, that's immediately going to get challenged, I would expect. And then you have to go through the court systems to make sure that it's constitutional, not cruel and unusual. Is that a fair analysis?
1: You know, it's interesting, Matt. I interned at the Tennessee General Assembly in 1979.
0: Mm-hmm.
1: As a student at UT, and that is the year the General Assembly considered changing the method of executing the death penalty. It's when they first were putting in place, you know, these softer ways or more humane ways.
0: Right.
1: And it was fascinating because the two senators, I work for the Judiciary Committee. And the two senators, both Democrats, John Rucker from Murfreesboro, a great guy, and Senator White from Memphis. And they were both Democrats, as most of Tennessee was back then. And they had different views on it. You know, because one of them said, well, this is a more humane way. The other one said, well, that's why I don't want to do it, because that's going to make people more open to having the death penalty. So this has been a debate that's been going on for 50 years.
0: Right.
1: And I do not see the Tennessee General Assembly jumping into the middle of this, man. I just don't. Again, it's a 50, you know, 60-40 issue at most. And I do not see Tennessee going back to hanging people or the firing squad. Utah, I can remember Utah, they may still have the firing squad.
0: I think they do. I think Gary's still on the board.
1: Gary, yeah. Somebody, and I think out there you can choose your method of execution. And this guy chose the firing squad. And they
0: Used it. Mm-hmm. Crazy. Well, look, I mean, and I know people are very emotional about it right now because they're frustrated that the Slimmer family has not received justice.
1: Yeah, right.
0: And I understand all of that. But I don't know, Jay. I think that the Tennessee legislature, based on the people that I've talked to, I think they're willing to consider just removing lethal injection as an option and going straight up with the electric chair.
1: Yeah, well, you're the political guy. I'm not. I'm the legal guy. I don't have my finger on the pulse of that. So I defer to you exactly. I shouldn't be predicting what the Tennessee General Assembly is going to do.
0: Well, but I would agree with you on this, just you and me talking, that, I mean, you know, there's some language being put out about firing squad and that sort of thing, and I have – no doubt that will get calmed down. And if they do anything, it'll be electric chair alone. Vern is next up with a question.
1: Or you could make them sit down and watch all 77 of Alabama's national championship. What about that, Miss Pamela?
0: Oh, man.
1: She said she's watching, so I better get that to you.
0: Vern, what's going on? What's on your mind?
5: Okay. Thanks for having me on, Matt.
0: Yeah.
5: And, Jay, I got a question. In Florida, you know, years back, would it be the same precedent when the courts in Florida told them to remove the food tube from Terry Schiavo? Now, we talked about how the hospital is oath-bound to their life. But if a court said, hey, look, this person has been condemned to death, couldn't the court order the hospital to remove the tube and let it expire?
1: Yeah, well, if the court orders it, Vern, absolutely.
0: Yeah.
1: That's right. They have to follow a court order. That takes precedence over their Hippocratic Oath. And it would also mean that what they're doing is not a crime. They're just following the court order.
0: Mm-hmm.
1: But that's what it would take. If I were advising the doctors, I would say, you keep this person alive until somebody in authority orders you to do something different.
0: And I remember the Schiavo case intimately because my mother was going through some medical issues that were relatively similar to Terry Schiavo at the time. And yeah, that was a dispute between the parents of Terry Schiavo and the husband of Terry Schiavo. Right. And the courts ultimately determined that the husband had the authority to make the final determination as to whether or not to remove the feeding tube as right. opposed to the parents. It was a dispute between family members, basically. Carol, you have the final say on Friday. What's going on, Carol?
6: Hey. Jay, I'm just kind of curious because you just said that the hospital would be responsible and it could be a crime if they did in Krista.
1: Right, if they intentionally killed her. I mean, for example, there have been nurses, I don't know about doctors, but there's been nurses that have intentionally injected people with drugs to kill them and did kill them, and they got prosecuted for murder.
0: Yeah.
1: And that would be the same thing here.
6: Okay, well, I guess, but my question is then if that is a crime, why is it not a crime that hospitals intentionally withheld treatments for COVID? If somebody went in and said that they wanted ivermectin and the hospital said, no, we can't use ivermectin, why couldn't you sue the hospital for...
1: I couldn't hear what you said.
0: Yeah,
1: Carol.
0: So she was saying that during COVID that the hospitals were withholding certain methods of treatment during the COVID pandemic, particularly ivermectin.
1: But that wasn't life-threatening stuff. I mean, that's just doctors making medical decisions, Carol. You know, it's absolutely a doctor's medical decision of what type of treatment to use for what kind of disease. I don't believe you could prove that any of those doctors were doing that with the intention of harming any patients. I think all those doctors would say that they were choosing the method of treatment that they thought was best for the patient. And that's what makes the difference. Here, we're talking about something totally different. This isn't a standard of care, Carol. It's not a doctor in good faith deciding the best way to cure a patient. This is in a hypothetical, which isn't going to happen. But in the hypothetical, it is the doctors getting together and saying, okay, we got to kill this woman. Well, that's a crime.
0: Right. Right. Well,
1: and the doctors that weren't administering ivermectin, they weren't doing it to hurt people. They were doing it because they thought they were using the best available remedy for COVID. Now, they may have been wrong. They're wrong all the time. But they wasn't intentional. That's the difference.
0: And, you know, several people have asked, and they get that, you know, once you get to the hospital, that the hospital is duty-bound through their Hippocratic Oath, et cetera, to administer care, life-saving care particularly.
1: Right.
0: And so several have asked, well, was the state obligated to take her to the hospital?
1: Yeah, you know, I figured that question might come up, and I don't know the answer to that question, Matt, but here's my thoughts about it. My guess is they have a written protocol. They have a plan. I guarantee you they have a plan, and they have something in writing that says, if it fails, this is what we're going to do.
0: Right.
1: I guarantee you that manual exists. And they followed the manual. By law, do they have to? You know, I don't know. But I do think this, that it was the right thing to do. I mean, if somebody, so what are you going to do? What's the alternative, man? You just leave her there?
0: Right.
1: And then she has to starve to death, I guess. And that takes days. And that's clearly not the right thing to do.
0: Yeah. So, yeah. And it's my understanding that, and I don't know about the end protocols, but we did get the information that they had two sets of drugs, and they had, you know, if the first set of drugs for whatever reason fails, go to the second set of drugs.
1: Right.
0: And they had that was the end of protocol.
1: Well, that may be the end of the medical protocol, but I guarantee you somewhere somebody has thought about because I don't believe this is the first time this happened in Tennessee.
0: No, sadly, no. Sadly, no. Well, not the first time it's happened this year.
1: Yeah, that's right. So they had something in place as to what they were supposed to do if the drugs failed twice.
0: Right.
1: And I'm sure that's something as well centered in medical care.
0: Right. Right. Remove her from the facility.
1: We're not going to just leave her in that room to die from starvation or dehydration. That's the alternative, Matt, and that's awful.
0: Right.
1: That is cruel and unusual punishment. That would be unconstitutional. It would be unconstitutional to say, yeah, we're going to execute the death penalty. We're going to put you in this 6x6 cell, and we're not giving you any water or food.
0: Right. Right.
1: And we're just going to wait till you die.
0: Right.
1: You can't do that.
0: Well, it certainly is an embarrassment to the state of Tennessee over the course of this week that they got it so wrong, and we have to consider so many of these possibilities because they can't seem to get the method right. Hopefully they'll get it cleaned up. Jay, I appreciate your legal expertise, but even more so, I appreciate your friendship, brother.
1: Hey, same here, Max. You know, I love you. Hey, Jackson, you listening?
7: Yes, sir.
1: TBO, buddy.
7: Go Vols.
0: Oh, boy, oh, boy. It was going so well. Sadly out of time, Jay. Sadly out of time as the Osborne Brothers sing us out. It's 54 after the hour. Super Talk 99.7 WTN.
7: Go Vols. Go Denny Hamlin.
0: Oh, yeah. Mm-hmm.
7: Gotta get to the chorus.
0: We gotta get to the break, son. You'll always be home sweet home to me.
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1: In the Pegram area, a crash, I-40 westbound just before exit 192. In Madison, 65 northbound before Old Hickory Boulevard, there are storms in the area, and with that, ponding water has the left lane blocked there. In Antioch, 24 westbound at Harding Place, a crash. Also, Briley Parkway southbound, just past the Opry Mills exit, we have an injury accident. I'm Jay Harper.
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7: 5 o'clock on the dot. I'm Ken Weaver with your top stories. We have got some heavy rain in the area. Nothing severe, just some much needed rain. Got the full forecast and traffic coming up in 5 minutes. New court filings say death row inmate Krista Pike was on a ventilator and unconscious following Tennessee's failed execution attempt Wednesday night. Channel 4's Diana Rocco says her attorneys filed for an emergency hearing today.
8: They allege the lethal drug was not properly placed in a vein, and according to the filing, no member of the IV injection team realized that. The attorneys say Pike was even offering guidance to them on where the IV team could attempt to find one of her veins, and that one needle was bent in a 90-degree angle when it was removed. The legal team also alleges the state may have prepared the lethal injections at 8 a.m. that morning when her execution was scheduled, but because of court delays, they weren't administered until nearly 12 hours later. They say Pike's hands and arms were swollen and burned and blistered when she arrived at the hospital, comparing the lethal drug to bleach or Drano. So this emergency injunction request, all evidence be preserved for further investigation.
7: Well, the family of Pike's victim, Colleen Slimmer, wonder if they'll ever see justice. This is Slimmer's niece, Morgan Celia, seen on WSMV Channel 4.
9: You had 31 years to do this. You had 31 years to make sure you guys got everything in order for this day to happen. And for that to stop an hour before, it's just a slap in the face.
7: Right now in Kentucky, the man accused of killing a state trooper, Hayden Phillips, has been indicted on new charges by a Warren County grand jury. Prosecutors say Imani Branch now faces charges of possession of a handgun by a convicted felon, tampering with physical evidence, and murder of a first responder.
10: Murder of a first responder in Kentucky is a capital offense. It carries a penalty of up to life in prison without the potential of probation and parole or death.
7: Branch scheduled to be arraigned on the new indictment October 12th. And President Trump stopping by Alabama today as part of his 32-day midterm campaign trip. Here's Fox's Mark Meredith in Mobile.
11: It is a busy afternoon down here as the president will be making his way to Alabama. The president likely to get a very warm reception here at the University of South Alabama. It is a political rally with the focus is on two different states. Yes, one here, Alabama, where Tommy Tuberville, the current Republican senator, is running for governor. The president will also be out here to try to boost Byron Donalds, who, of course, is the Florida gubernatorial candidate right now. Both Florida and Alabama have been considered Republican strongholds in at least the last 10 years. Florida looking a little bit tougher this cycle, but Republicans are still feeling quite optimistic about their chances. So the president tonight will be likely out here to try to energize his base.
7: That's the latest news, traffic, and weather. 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
13: U.S. Olympians do it. 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
7: All right, some of this rain is heavy out there. We've got crashes to contend with, too. 24 eastbound at Bradley Parkway South, 40 westbound before McCrory Lane. In Madison, you got ponding water blocking the left lane, 65 northbound before Old Hickory Boulevard. Antioch, a crash, 24 westbound at Harding Place. Over by the airport, Bradley Parkway southbound at Airways Boulevard. Also, Donaldson Pike at Terminal Drive. Clarksville, a crash, 24 eastbound between Wilmer Rudolph and Rossview Road. I'm Ken Weaver.
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18: Finally Friday, and finally rain. I'm WSMV 4 First Alert meteorologist Bree Smith. It'll be a warm one today, mid-80s and muggy, with scattered showers, some brief downpours finally returning to the mid-state. Now, not everybody gets wet today, but we'll keep rain chances on and off through Saturday and Sunday. So with multiple rounds of rain on the way, you're bound to get one, and if you're really lucky, you might even get a few.
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19: 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All right, we're putting the Krista Pike story on the side burner for the better part of this hour. Just a fair warning. We'll get back to it in the 6 o'clock hour, but right now we want to have a little bit of fun. 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We've officially made the weekend. Thank you to all of you weekend warriors, all of you that make our weekend special. We like to thank the weekend warriors, the EMTs, the doctors, the nurses, the medical personnel, the police officers, obviously the restaurateurs. So if we go out to eat, there's somebody there serving you. Thank you to the weekend warriors. We appreciate you. And for the rest of you, welcome to your weekend. Don't listen to me welcoming you to your weekend. Listen to our next guest. His name is Taylor Hicks. He is a great friend of the show. He is a great friend of Nashville, Tennessee's. He's a friend of America's. He's got a new show on the CW that we're going to talk about. He's got a thing going on this weekend at the Storyteller. He's got all manner of stuff going on. And he had the time to stop by and say hey and see you. So fancy. What's going on, man?
20: I'm good.
19: What are you doing?
20: How's everybody out there in the traffic land, man? It's like gridlock with all this rain and stuff trying to get over here, man. I'm feeling everybody's pain.
19: It hadn't rained in a month, so nobody knows what to do, brother.
20: And the roads are slick.
19: They are.
20: Roads are slick, but I'm glad I made it over here. You know, I'm a big fan of Super Talk 99.7. I listen to it all the time. Great American. Glad to be here.
19: Brother, glad to have you. I cannot believe we saw you at the Franklin Theater.
15: And I feel like it was 4 months ago. And you're like, no, dude, that was like a year ago.
20: No, we hadn't seen each other. It's been a long time. And now I listen. You know, I'll send you some texts and stuff.
15: I try to leave you be, man.
20: Yeah, well, I mean, there's some good radio that y'all make on this station. So
15: thank you.
20: I do. I'm a big fan, big listener.
15: Well, we're a big fan of yours, brother. And whether you're going out to the Opry, whether you're doing something on television, whether you're doing something the brand new storyteller, the Dolly Hotel, we love what you're doing.
20: Well, thank you. I've learned how to never say no. You know, that's kind of what I've learned in this business, that you never say no because somebody else will say yes. Man, so you got to learn on the fly. You know, that's kind of the thing that I've always prided myself on, is that, you know, you got to work hard and stay out there and stay relevant. You know, it's not easy, you know, but I think if you just say yes and stay the course and be good, and, you know, God will bless you in certain ways. So I'm hoping that that's the case.
15: Well, brother, I don't, you know, I owe it to Erica telling me, hey, Taylor's at Storyteller. And I'm like, well, I got to get him on the show to talk about this because, I mean, let's start here. I mean, there are some people on this planet Earth that are truly, I mean, we're all unique in our own ways, but are truly just universally known and one of a kind. And Dolly Parton was that person. And now you are one of the first people to have the opportunity to perform in a venue that she kind of collaborated with. And I know her estate and everybody around her were very intimately involved in the creation of this new hotel. Tell us about it.
20: Well, the Songteller Hotel just recently opened. I think they're going to have their kind of big grand opening next week. But I have a show at Parton's Live, which is a really neat listening room in downtown Nashville at the Songteller Hotel. And yeah, I toured it today, and it is a cool listening room in this city. I think people are going to love it. The stage, you look back in the back of the stage, it's got all the Broadway neon signs behind you. It's got a really good view. Mm-hmm. They got dinner, food. Food's going to be great. It's going to be Dolly inspired, what she liked. And I think nice. This is going to be, when they asked me to do it and kind of warm up the room for it to get going, I told them that I wouldn't. I jumped at it. You know, I like to do the Franklin Theater. I like to do the Opry. But this is kind of a really small, 100-seat venue that's kind of a listening room. You can do writer's rounds. You can do full bands. It's a really cool room, and it's Dolly-inspired, brand new, playing Sunday night at 7 o'clock, and really looking forward to it. The hotel's great.
15: I mean, I love the listening rooms. I mean, I love like the Bluebird and those types of places mm-hmm. because, I mean, the people that come are invested. And it's a different feel, right? I mean, you kind of know when you've been doing it as long as you have, you kind of know the venue, you kind of know the vibe, the different types of vibe. Because if you're playing a big arena, yep. that's one thing.
20: Yep.
15: If you're playing something like the Franklin Theater, that's another thing. If you're playing like an intimate space, do you approach those things differently?
20: Well, you do, because it's more conversational for the audience. When you're in a small venue like that, it truly takes on the storyteller, you know, and the intimate conversations that you have. You know, you almost have a sit down with your audience when it gets to be that small. And I love that because, you know, I've got a lot of stories over the years and I like to tell some jokes about, you know, Simon Cowell and stuff. But, you know, we have a great little acoustic set that we do that I've done for years on the road and when I've done some smaller shows, and it's fun.
15: Look, your birthday's coming up next week, you told me. Yeah. And I'm not going to say how old you are.
20: Yeah, well, I'll say it. I hit the 50th floor button next Wednesday.
15: I wasn't going to say.
20: I didn't think I was going to hit the 40th floor button.
15: I mean, look, I feel like I'm a manly man, and I can say this to you. We're both masculine fellas.
20: We are.
15: How the hell do you look? You look as young as you did when you were on Idol.
20: Well, I can tell you
15: now. It's probably because you looked old as hell when you were on Idol.
20: Well, listen, I'll tell you a funny story. So, when I was on Idol, you know, I knew that I was going to make a little money in the business after I got out of it. So I got a little bit of ready money, and I ended up going to a restaurant that I really had nothing I know about because I was from Alabama, and there's no Fogo de Chao's in Alabama, right? So my security guard at the time on American Idol said that you ought to go to Fogo de Chao. And I said, well, what is that? You know, he said, it's a steakhouse. And so I sat down, and I ended up having the green sign that says bring all the steak that you want. Well, I never turned it over. I just ate pretty much 10 pounds of meat every Wednesday night and had to go on television on that next night, and ended up kind of getting a little fat in the cheeks. You know what I'm saying? Yeah. So I've learned that over the years to slim down a little bit after that, you know, but I was having a really good time, but also my security guy liked to go out to eat with me, and he kind of agged it on about Fogo de Chao.
15: Oh, so. He got you into it.
20: Yeah, he did.
15: It's kind of like, what is that, like steak de Brazil? It's
20: yeah,
15: kind of the
20: same
15: deal.
20: Thing. It's, you got same a green deal. Light or a red light.
15: Yeah, and he light never bring more meat.
20: Yeah, and I never turned it on. I still haven't turned it on.
15: Have you changed your approach to what you do at the age of almost 50 now? Then, I mean, because you, and it's not like you got started on American Idol. Right. You were already doing the clubs and you were doing the little juke joints before American Idol.
20: Yeah.
15: Has it changed? Has the audience changed over the years?
20: The audience has changed a little bit. You know, the demo's still kind of the idol demo, which is, you know, females from, you know, 20 years old to 96, you know, which is great. And then they bring their husbands or boyfriends and stuff, and they come along, which I love. Me and the comfortable, position of doing it so long, it's been real, like I said, a conversational thing with me and the audience and in the fans. If I see them in, you know, Kroger or something, I'm just, you know, it's old hat. I love talking to the fans. I love talking to people. And, you know, that's kind of what it's 70% being with the people and having fun with them. And then, you know, it's 30% playing music and laying it down for them.
15: You still enjoy Nash? You think obviously Nashville is a wonderful place.
20: We love Nashville. I love it. You know, it has changed. I mean, I moved here. I lived off of Ackland Avenue when I was about 24 years old for about 6 months.
15: Oh, wow.
20: And then ended up coming back when I was 28. So I've been here since the end of 20, right at 29. So, you know, almost going on 20 years now, you know, 15, 20 years. So
15: I mean, the changes, I mean, it feels like it's good. I mean, they're different, and that's going to annoy a lot of people. And
20: instinctively,
15: it
20: feels good. You know, there's just, if you think about it, looking at, you know, there's just nowhere to build an extra lane for traffic.
15: Right.
20: We're all up high. We're all on stilts, you know, going around the city, and you know, it's tough. It's a tough deal.
15: Well, it's not going to get any better with that new Nissan Stadium over there.
20: Yeah,
15: and the new East Bank development.
20: Yeah, that's a lot. But look, you know, growth is good. I just want to make sure that, you know, we make sure that our public safety's, you know, on the up and up.
15: So tell me a little about the Storyteller Hotel. I mean, you said you've kind of gotten into it. You got to see the space today.
20: Yeah, the space.
15: I'm very excited about that. I mean, I'm a Dolly man. My Dolly fandom goes way back. I like to tell the story that I never knew a time when I was a kid that I didn't know that I liked girls. Mm-hmm. I always liked girls.
20: Right.
15: But I know the exact moment that I knew what type of woman I liked. And it was when I was watching Cinemax and Best Little Whorehouse of Texas came on, and there's Dolly Parton coming down the stairs. I'm like, whoa, I don't know what's happening in this little kid,
20: hey,
15: but something's going on.
20: Yeah,
15: you know what I mean?
20: Dolly had that. She had that hold on people. You know, looking at her career and the arc of her career is, you know, it's legendary. You know, she, her manager, previous now or was her that were that took her on in the last 15, 20 years really had done a number on really making her a world figure.
15: I guess it's everything that anybody that's in the public eye aspires to. And I said this in the aftermath of her passing, that if you're in the public eye, try to live up to the idea that to just talk about your public accomplishments would be a disservice. Like, if I just talked about Jolene and I Will Always Love You and all the other great songs and all the songs that she wrote and the movies that she did, I'm just barely brushing the story of who she was. When you start talking about the charitable donations and giving back through Dollywood, giving back through the Imagination Library, that's what it's all about.
20: And that's something that you learn in the business too. And you know, the people that do give back. I was watching Fallon last night, and Queen Latifah was talking about meeting Dolly for the first time, and she said before she knew it, she was making biscuits for him. and bringing right. food to them. And you're thinking to yourself, how the heck do you have any time to do that, but still make, you know, biscuits and gravy for everybody and just be that happy person. But that's who she was. She was a very kind-hearted person and a extremely talented songwriter. And that's where, you know, that's where the rubber meets the road. I mean, she could write a tune.
15: Yeah.
20: And that goes, you know, that was the baseline of what she was as an entertainer is a really wicked songwriter. And that, I think, allowed her to be able to branch out. I mean, that was the baseline of her career.
15: Did you tell me that you have a part in Family Association, right?
20: Cassie
15: one of
20: Parton.
15: The songs?
20: Yeah, Cassie Parton. There was a song that I recorded called Teach Me to Dance, which is Victoria Shaw, wonderful, legendary songwriter here in town. And she and Cassie Parton actually wrote Teach Me to Dance, and I ended up recording it on my last record. It's... you know, they were all musical, you know, the Partons. They were mountain girls, man. And those mountain girls, they get around and start singing and hollering, you know. they start hollering through the holler. Some of it might turn out to be good. And obviously with Dolly, it did.
15: Stick around for another. I want to ask you about this, the American Road Rally that you've got going on as well. 20 after the hour. Taylor Hicks is with us. He's at the Storyteller. What is it called? Partons Live. This weekend, this Sunday. And we'll find out more about how you could possibly get tickets for that in just a moment. 21 after the hour on Super Talk.
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15: You know,
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15: 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You'll see Donald Trump on the left. Well, a cutout of Donald Trump on the left. 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
3: An accident, 24 eastbound at the Briley Parkway South exit, exit 54. 40 westbound just before exit 192 out in Pegram, still clearing that wreck. Be careful, we've got some ponding water due to storms in the area. 65 northbound just before exit 92, and it's blocking the left lane. In Montgomery County, 24 eastbound between exits 4 and 8, a crash. Also in West Nashville, I-40 eastbound, the off-ramp to 440 is partially blocked due to a wreck. I'm Jay Harper.
7: Krista Pike's attorneys have filed a motion for the courts to require Tennessee Department of Correction preserve the evidence of the botched execution on Wednesday night. Meanwhile, you're going to hear from her victim's family, Colleen Slimmer's family. They feel like they're getting slapped in the face. 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
15: A few more minutes with our good friend Taylor Hicks, who is in town. Well, he's in town all the time. You can see him at the Kroger over there. And I don't know. You go to the Kroger over there in the on Germantown.
20: Yeah,
15: you know.
20: Yeah.
15: I mean, you're
20: well. It's brand new.
15: It's nice, isn't it?
20: It used to be a little rough. You know, that area, bless its heart, it's gone through some changes. You know, I've been over there for about 12 years, and it's funny because, you know, right there about 12 years ago, the taxi cabs that would take me back from B&A to the house, they say I wouldn't 5 years ago, I wouldn't take past.

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2: Club of America.
3: Yeah.
2: They sponsor a car. All of these different charities. It's a wonderful charity event for a lot of the celebrities that are in there, but it's a great show, and I was blessed to be asked to do it.
3: You know, it's funny. I just watched, at Jackson's urging, I just watched the movie Cars, right? Mm-hmm. Which kind of revitalized Route 66 and kind of got us back to that concept of road travel and whatever. And you're kind of doing the same thing with this show. It's kind of cool.
2: Yeah, you know, it's funny. My dad was my dad called me one morning and he said, what's going on? And I said, well, I'm having breakfast with Eric Estrada, John Schneider, and Eddie Munster. And he said, of course you are. Call me back after you get done.
3: Yeah, yeah.
2: So that's,
3: yeah.
2: You know, like, just a,
3: like
2: just
3: Taylor,
2: a yeah, I mean, that was just, you know, that was a weird breakfast.
3: Honey, your son's hungover. He's clearly been dreaming. He said he's with Bo and or Luke Duke and Eric Estrada from Chips.
2: Oh, man. You know, they were a trip, man. You know,
3: was that good?
2: Oh, it was great. You know, there's a lot of really great comics on the show. And then obviously there's, you know, the Eric Estradas and John Schneiders, and they're all in their cars, and we're all traveling across country. And it was a great gig for me. I enjoyed hanging out. I got some good quality time with all of them. And like I said, we raised a ton of money for charity. And, you know, the CW network obviously is a good network to be on. They supported us really well, so it was a great gig.
3: When are you getting back to the Opry? Do you know?
2: November. I'll be in the Opry. I just did the Opry last Friday night, actually. I'll be in November, and we'll come back hopefully and chat about it.
3: Yeah, absolutely. And this Sunday night, are there still tickets available?
2: There is.
3: It's
2: getting a little thin, but Sunday night, songtellerhotel.com, Parton's Live. And Rock and Roll.
3: Y'all go USA.
2: I hear there might be a flyover at the Alabama-Georgia game, but it's just a little rumor.
3: So, you know what? You're teasing me with this. Taylor says that he hears that at the Alabama-Georgia game, there might be a very special guest.
2: You are sitting there with a plaid... and
3: I got the big
2: Georgia G on. So.
3: I mean, I used to say this about Dolly. Hold on. I used to say this about Dolly Parton because people pick on me. They know how much I love Dolly, right? And they'd pick on me and say, you know, Dolly's a Tennessee fan. And I would always say, Dolly being a Tennessee fan is proof that there's no perfect people on earth. Because if she was a Georgia fan, she'd be perfect. And I say the same thing about you. It's like everybody's like, Taylor's so nice. I was like, yeah, but he roots for that Crimson team down south. I don't care for it.
2: I'm not giving up any ghosts. Like I said, you know, I've been able to toe the line a long time. So
3: it's all SEC fans buy tickets to the show.
2: It's all SEC fans, baby, all the time.
3: I love it, man. Thank you for everything that you do for the community, everything you do for charity, and let's get that show sold out.
2: Absolutely. Brother. God bless.
3: All right, man. There's Taylor Hicks. It's 31 after the hour. Super Talk 99.7 WTN.
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4: 5:30 on the dot. I'm Ken Weaver with your top stories. We've got some areas of heavy rain out there. We need it. Got the full forecast and traffic coming up in 5 minutes. Krista Pike fighting for her life in a Tennessee hospital. That'll be Vanderbilt after surviving a failed execution by lethal injection. According to her attorney, she was on a ventilator, unconscious, receiving critical care as medical teams worked to clear the execution drug from her body. Now they have filed for an emergency hearing to preserve the evidence of the botched procedure as the investigation moves forward into Wednesday night's failure. Meanwhile, Colleen Slemmer's family traveled at least 10 hours to Nashville to finally see justice served, and they are now wondering if it will ever happen. Channel 4 Steve Mayling reports they still want the execution.
5: When Krista Pike was taken from Riverbend Maximum Security Institution Wednesday night by ambulance, the family of Colleen Slemmer could not believe what had taken place.
6: She wanted to get justice. You know, her serving, being in prison was not justice.
5: Colleen Slemmer's niece, Morgan Seeley, says that her grandmother, Mae Martinez, has not eaten since the botched execution.
6: She has been hurting for a while. She's been very upset, and now that, you know, the execution did not go as planned.
5: Taking to social media, Raul Martinez, the stepfather of Colleen Slemmer, who also made the near 10-hour trip to finally close

0: this chapter, he thanked those who helped fund their trip up to see the execution of Krista Pike, but added, quote, Colleen's soul cannot rest until this monster succumbs to the two doses of pentobarbital that she was given.
1: New developments today in the case of slain Kentucky State Trooper Hayden Phillips, with a grand jury returning an indictment against suspect Imani Branch, adding weapons and evidence tampering charges to the case, the most serious being murder of a first responder, which carries a possible death sentence.
2: As we stand here today, Mr. Branch is presumed innocent unless and until he has been found guilty beyond a reasonable doubt.
1: 51-year-old accused of fatally shooting Phillips during a traffic stop on 65 in Warren County. And that's the latest news. Traffic and weather next. I'm Ken Weaver, WTN News.
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1: Lots of crashes with all this rain. We've got 124 eastbound past Bradley Parkway South. Mount Juliet, 40 eastbound at Mount Juliet Road. Pegram, 40 westbound before McCrory Lane. Stalled vehicle blocking the left lane, 40 westbound past Fessler's Lane. Got Ponding Water in Madison blocking the left lane, 65 northbound before Old Hickory Boulevard. And Berry Hill got a crash, right shoulder off-ramp block, 65 northbound off-ramp to I-440. I'm Ken Weaver.
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5: Finally Friday and finally rain. I'm WSMV 4 First Alert meteorologist Bree Smith. It'll be a warm one today, mid-80s and muggy with scattered showers, some brief downpours finally returning to the mid-state. Now, not everybody gets wet today, but we'll keep rain chances on and off through Saturday and Sunday. So with multiple rounds of rain on the way, you're bound to get one. And if you're really lucky, you might even get a...
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9: Supertalk 99.7 WTN, 39 after 5. Good afternoon. Welcome back, Matt Murphy Show, Supertalk. It is a Friday edition. It's a First Amendment Freestyle Friday. That means you can call about anything of your mind. Am I saying the name of the hotel wrong? Apparently I am, because so many people on the Super Text line are chiding me, telling me the hotel name is Song Teller. Okay. And the room is Parton's Live. What am I doing? I keep saying Storyteller Hotel. Oh, it's Song to, oh.
1: Yeah, it's Song Teller,
9: it's
1: Brother
9: Song
1: Murphy.
9: Teller. And I keep saying Storyteller. Someone said, bleep, bleep, bleep. This is Tim Ford's Lake all over again.
10: Tim Ford's Lake?
9: No, it's Tim's Ford Lake, Jackson. I've been telling you 1,000 times. I mean, come
10: on,
9: man.
10: Is that that place where I got that delicious pizza?
9: Yes.
10: That we ate after that poker game?
9: And you know what? I got invited back repeatedly to Tim's Ford Lake until you went. And since then, no return invite. I don't know. Coincidence? I think not. Hey, look, we got another guest. Yaffe's in town. What is up, Brother Yaffe? How are you?
11: How's it going?
9: What's going on?
11: Not much.
9: My regular listeners may not know this, but once a week on Friday afternoons, mm-hmm. I have a wonderful opportunity to spend time with Yaffe down in Chattanooga at WGOW.
11: Yeah, Talk Radio 102.3. You come on. Sometimes you're getting your oil changed. Sometimes you're getting your tires changed.
9: Once. Once.
11: That is what everyone remembers. I kid you not, everyone. We're on the air. I'm talking to him. I don't forget what issue, political issue we're talking about. Matt goes, hey, hold on a sec. Hey, yeah, I want to get this oil changed. You can hear the guy in the garage in the background.
10: Ding, ding.
11: I'm like, is he legit getting his oil changed while he's on my show?
9: I was getting my oil changed. Well, anything for you, but I mean, you know, 12:30 waits for no man.
11: I mean, well, that's true, but it was actually really funny. No,
9: I'm glad you had a good sense of humor about it. I figured that Yaffe would hang up on me and never call me back again. What's happening in your world down in Chattanooga? Y'all doing all right?
11: Yeah, we're doing good. You want to know what the big fight is in Chattanooga?
9: Yeah, let's find out.
11: Gondolas. What? You know what a gondola is? A gondola is kind of like a ski lift.
9: No, not like the boat.
11: It's like, if you ever been to Asheville or something, they have like little sky lift things.
9: Oh, yeah. You get in and you go across and you go from here to there. Yeah.
11: They wanted to build one on Lookout Mountain in Chattanooga, and the locals went nuts and they're like killing it.
9: Why?
11: Because of traffic. It's all the same thing. Not in my backyard. We don't want Rock City to grow. And it's like the biggest fight. Gondolas. Near where I drive by, you see signs that say no gondola.
9: Really?
11: All over town. No gondola.
9: So it reminds me a little bit of the fight that's about to happen or already happening in Knoxville over the expansion of Neyland Stadium. And right. I don't have a dog in this fight, so I don't care one way or the other. But some old school Neyland folks are like, no, don't change Neyland. We don't want you to change Neyland. But they're putting like a hotel and a convention space and other, you know, amenities.
11: A where lazy the, river.
9: Yeah, where the, yeah, sure. You know, where the muckety mucks can hang out, you know, before, yeah. during and after the football game.
11: I mean, I'm all about growth, expansion, civilization, even though I'm a conservative. So you think I just want old school, but I like new things.
9: Yeah.
11: But you think I like new things.
9: Well, it's good. I mean, what are you doing up here in Nash?
11: So my brother lives here, yeah. actually, and my mom's in town. She's kind of visiting him, then going to visit me. So I'm coming to pick her up. She wants to see the grandkids, of course, yeah, more sure. than she wants to see me.
9: Oh, yeah, no doubt.
11: So I'm just staying the night, and I was like, I'll stop by. I've been up to this station. I didn't realize you guys are like legit downtown. I mean, oh, yeah. You guys are right here.
9: Oh, yeah. Right on the, I like to say we're on the ass end of Music Row. Music Row's right over there.
11: Yep.
9: And we're on the dead end side of it. Yeah. So, I mean, we're here where the homeless population hangs out. Right, Jackson? Still? Did the rain wash them away? No? We still got some?
0: I don't know.
9: Why are you giggling at me? You know what I'm talking about.
11: Some of them work exactly here probably. Is it?
9: Well, yeah. I mean, some of them just hang out in their cars in the back with the dogs and all that. We got that going on too, right? What? Don't abandon me. You're my wingman.
0: I know not of what you were saying, Mr. Murphy. I like to execute my Fifth Amendment right.
9: Oh, yeah. Yeah.
0: As exercise.
9: By the way, Jackson's going to be the future gonorer of the state of Tennessee. I don't know if you know that or not. We were going to promote.
11: Future what?
9: Gonorer. We were promoting him as governor for the state, and we were at an event, and one of our wonderful advertisers, Wally's Bean Machine, put together a big old sign promoting him for governor. And it said, Jackson Williams for governor, Tennessee. And it was orange and white. Yeah. It was a cool thing.
0: Governing with gravitas.
9: Yeah, governing with gravitas is what it said. Except instead of Jackson Williams for governor, they misprinted it and it says gonorer.
11: Okay, so I wasn't crazy. I was like, are you saying words?
9: No, what? You heard it right. So Jackson's going to be the next gonorer of the state of Tennessee.
0: I have lots of campaign promises and plans to fulfill some of them.
9: Tell Yaffe what your number one campaign promise is, Jackson.
0: We are going to annex the state of Mississippi and take all their casinos for Tennessee state tax revenue, and all that's going to the Tennessee Volunteers football team.
9: Mm-hmm.
11: You might probably get a following for that, honestly.
9: Oh, he gets votes for that. And then number two is Vandy number two?
0: Yeah, Vandy, you can keep the hospitals, but the athletics program got to go.
9: So no more Vanderbilt.
11: Oh, I was going to say, is his whole campaign just conquering different areas kind of thing?
0: Yeah, of the SEC,
9: I mean, I feel like he's taking a playbook out of Trump's, you know. I mean, Venezuela, we're going to get Cuba next, we're going to take Greenland, you know. So
11: Trump, do we call it Trump land if we take it?
9: Yes.
11: Or Land America, I don't. He just said six America on the name.
9: Yeah, we're just renaming everything America, right? Yeah. It's Lake America. It's Gulf of America. We're just putting America on everything. You want to stick around for Nincompoops in the News? You want to do this?
11: Sure.
9: All right, it's time for edition number two of Nincompoops in the News. By the way, Ken Weaver won edition number one.
12: Nincompoops in the News.
9: All right, so we didn't do it yesterday because of the Krista Pike aftermath, so we're doing two sessions today of Nincompoops in the News on Supertalk 99.7 WTN. By now, you know what the news headlines are. Ken Weaver has delivered them. Matt Murphy opines on said same. It is time to dig a little deeper throughout the volunteer state of Tennessee, throughout these 50 United States of America.
13: Nay, the globe!
0: Nay, the globe.
9: Nay, the globe. We go all over this wonderful earth of ours, and we find these nincompoops where they live and breathe, and we present them to you on a daily basis. You get to vote, 615-737-9986, as to who your nincompoop of the day is. No, you can't vote for me for saying that song teller was storyteller for the length of time that we did.
0: Local radio host mispronounces famed hotel of Tennessee legend. This is out of Music Row, Tennessee.
9: Film at 11. Ken Weaver?
13: Yes, sir.
9: As the victor from earlier in this show, you get to go first.
13: All right.
9: Or you get to pick the batting order, I guess.
13: Yeah, I get to. Well, I'm definitely going to go first because there's strategery involved.
9: Mm-hmm.
13: It is going to be Weaver.
9: Uh-huh.
13: It is going to be Brother Murphy.
9: Yes.
13: And then it's going to be Brother Jackson bringing up the rear.
0: You know, Ken, me and you should work together because Matt has the lead right now. I got one. You got one.
13: I forgot about that.
10: Change your batting order, brother.
9: You want to revise your batting order, Ken? On the you want to take the advice of Jackson Williams?
13: Look
9: at the man. Just look at him. Look at him. You're going to take the advice of that guy?
13: Well, I mean, in all honesty, didn't we set the rule that once you set
10: No, you can change it. I've changed it before. You got to remember that I am
9: Ken, you do anything you need to do.
13: Let's just keep it like I said.
9: Okay. Very good.
13: I got confidence in myself.
9: Well, I've got confidence in you as well, Ken. What is your nincompoop?
13: Completely naked man arrested Wednesday evening for disorderly conduct in Carson City, Nevada. 40-year-old man arrested around 8 o'clock. Deputies dispatched to an adult store after receiving 8 calls about a completely naked man walking down the road.
9: Mm.
13: Upon arrival, deputies made contact with the man who was wrapped in a towel. He was speaking with Carson City Fire Department officials. Deputies were advised that the towel had been provided by employees of the store. The man told deputies he had walked there from his residence and could not remember much. Deputies stated he appeared to be under the influence. Asked if he had taken anything. He told them, I was smoking some meth earlier today, but I can't remember. After that, the man was taken into custody for disorderly conduct and transported to the Carson City Jail.
9: Dang.
13: Where they put one of the jumpsuits on him in lieu of the towel.
9: Yeah, it's tough to get arrested naked, y'all. I mean, you know what I mean? That you got to put a towel down on the seat.
13: It depends on where you're at.
9: I suppose so. Well, I suppose so.
11: I was like, go on. I don't know what you mean. This has not happened to me, so.
9: Oh, what? You've never been arrested naked?
11: No, believe it or not.
9: Come on, yeah. You gotta live your life.
11: Jeez, it's on my bucket list.
9: I was threatened with arrest naked one time. I've told y'all that story about the motorcycle ride.
10: Why were you naked?
13: Were you riding your bike naked?
9: Well, they bet me that I wouldn't do it.
10: That sounds like an uncomfortable ride.
9: I had boots on and a helmet.
13: Yes, sir.
11: Safety first.
9: And I took my helmet off and I put it in my lap. You know, you gotta cover the family jewels up. And this is an absolute true story. You know what the police officer told me?
10: He should take you to jail.
9: The first thing he said is, you better pray God you hadn't been drinking.
10: Had you been?
9: No. Well, you know.
13: But not enough.
9: Not enough. It was epic because he followed me home. He said, you better not wobble on that thing. I'll follow you home. I was only about a mile from the house.
11: Guess it's not comfortable for him to arrest someone naked. So.
9: Right, because now you got to put something in the back of the car with a towel or something. You got to lay something down. Ken Weaver, that's a nice nincompoop, but I got a better one. You ready?
13: Rats.
9: Heat from fuel burned at the Everest base camp is apparently directly melting the Everest glacier. But that's not the problem. The real problem is the urine. According to a new study by an international team at a site of Mount Everest, where they, you know, I've long contended that they need to stop allowing people to climb up Mount Everest until they clean up the trash on Mount Everest. And the bodies on Mount Everest. The people that have died on Mount Everest remain on Mount Everest. Literally, if you climb Mount Everest, you have to walk by people's bodies. You really do. And urine and feces, which freezes, never melts.
13: Ugh.
10: Like taking a trip to Athens, Georgia.
9: See, I get credit for that. That's a funny, but I get credit for that. That's my nincompoops. During the spring climbing season, thousands of mountaineers, guides, and support staff converge on the camp, which grows into a teeming tourist village, complete with espresso cafes, large-screen televisions, high-speed internet, hot showers, and heated tent floors. A study revealed that running the camp's roughly 1,600 tents over the 50-day spring season consumed 824 canisters of liquefied petroleum gas, 18,000 liters of kerosene, 5,000 liters of petrol, and it combined with the heat from the camp and human urine, the total energy output is melting the glacier. Urine is a significant heat source in its own right. Climbers and guides drink large volumes of water at altitude to avoid dehydration. They produce 6,000 liters of urine a day, all of which creates heat, all of which melts the glacier. Everyone involved in this study is a nincompoop. Those are my nincompoops. Everyone involved in climbing Mount Everest is a nincompoop. And if you've ever peed on Mount Everest, you're a nincompoop. Those are my nincompoops. Thank you. Jackson.
0: All right, you ready?
9: Jackson, we're ready.
0: Just to clarify, you have two?
9: I have two.
0: Ken, you got one?
13: I got one.
0: I got one?
9: Yes.
0: All right, you better prepare them rock, paper, scissors hands, brother, because this is a brand new story. They dropped at 3 o'clock today.
13: Mm. Oh, man.
9: Mm.
0: Bourbon, have you ever been to Kentucky Castle on the Bourbon Trail?
9: I've not.
0: Bourbon maker, well, I'm glad. Bourbon maker accused of secretly filming guests in intimate moments at Kentucky Castle.
9: Uh-oh.
0: Kentucky bourbon maker Wes Henderson has been accused by family members of secretly filming them, as well as other in multiple places, including at the famed Kentucky Castle, according to a lawsuit filed in Kentucky. Henderson is a Kentucky Bourbon Hall of Fame member, best known as the founder of Angel's Envy, which was sold for a reported $150 million to Bacardi in 2015.
9: That's good bourbon.
0: Representatives of Angel's Envy had no immediate response to a request for comment. Later, Henderson purchased the Kentucky Castle in Versailles in Woodford County. There's a Versailles in Kentucky.
9: Mm, there's a Paris in Tennessee, too.
0: A wedding and tourist destination with a hotel and restaurant, and launched a new whiskey brand called True Story with plans to build a $92 million distillery nearby.
9: There's Those a Rome plans in Georgia, too.
0: Are now on hold. What the lawsuit against Wes Henderson alleges. In a lawsuit filed in June in Oldham County, family members accuse Henderson of invasion of privacy and voyeurism.
9: Uh-huh.
0: What's that?
9: Voyeurism?
0: Yes.
9: It's looking, peeping at people.
13: Looking at people when they don't know.
9: Looking at people when they're naked.
11: On motorcycles.
0: Family members did not respond to requests for comment. The Herald Leader is not naming them due to the nature of the allegations. The lawsuit has been sealed. On Friday afternoon, an attorney for Henderson issued this statement. Wes unequivocally denies the allegations in the lawsuit. It is our understanding that the complaint will be voluntarily dismissed. If that does not happen, he is prepared to vigorously defend himself. According to the filing, the family members were vacationing in Henderson's home near Melbourne, Florida, in June 2025 when they discovered 15 hidden cameras, including some capable of live streaming. They subsequently turned over the cameras and recorded footage to law enforcement, according to the lawsuit.
9: They did what?
0: Subsequently turned all over the cameras to the lost. Cameras with Wi-Fi and recording devices were found. According to the family members, they removed approximately 15 hidden cameras and their SD cards and returned home, where they reviewed some of the footage, which captured intimate acts, as well as images of themselves in various stages of undress and using the restroom. The camera also captured the defendant, Wes Henderson, having intimate moments with other women, not his wife, as well as a homeless man.
9: What? Whoa, what?
13: How'd they know he was homeless?
0: As well as footage of what appeared to be a homeless individual.
9: Was it a homeless man or not?
0: As well as footage of him with what appeared to be a homeless individual.
9: So it's an individual now.
0: I guess.
9: Yeah. I'm just trying to get to the bottom of the story, Jackson. We want to know if it's a man, a woman, or what.
0: In a footnote, the filing noted some of the videos were from SD cards that captured intimate moments at the Kentucky Castle, which is connected to a business interest of the defendant, Wes Henderson.
9: It took a turn when he started involving the homeless.
0: Yeah, it really did, didn't it?
9: My goodness. So this was at his house.
0: This was at both Kentucky Castle and multiple of his houses, because this is a very rich man.
9: Mm.
0: He is an incompoop.
13: Somebody pour me three fingers and let me see the tapes.
9: Thank you, Senator, for weighing in on that.
13: I'm at work.
9: You are at work, sir. Thank you very much.
13: I'm hard at work.
9: Yes, you're hard at work, sir. Thank you.
0: Yes, I'm sure he was.
9: I bet he was, too. You know, they can hide those little cameras. You got to watch yourself.
13: You do, man. You might think you're looking at a cute little teddy bear.
9: And you're not.
13: It's looking at you.
9: It's looking at you.
0: Where do you think he hid the one in the bathroom?
9: That's a great question, Jack. Towels?
0: Toilet paper holder?
9: Yeah, maybe so. You know, they put them in the little plug-ins for the USB ports.
13: Ah.
9: They put those little cameras in there and the little plug-ins. Gotta watch yourself. That's how we play Nincompoops in the news, round number two. You can vote for Jackson. I wouldn't advise it. You can vote for Ken Weaver.
13: Yay!
9: Frankly, I think all three stories are bad today, and you should just vote for me on general principle so I get this rest of the trophy away from young Jackson Williams. That's how we do it. Nincompoops in the news brought to you by the Wellness Institute of Nashville. The Wellness Institute of Nashville bringing you Nincompoops in the news and the trophy. Back in a moment on Super Talk.
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5: With slick roads, we've got wrecks everywhere. 40 eastbound at exit 226 in Wilson County, a crash blocking the left two lanes. 65 northbound just before exit 92, the left lane's blocked there due to standing water. 65 southbound near I-840, a crash. Also, 21st Avenue South in Portland Avenue in the West End area, a wreck. Also, I-840 westbound at exit 67 in Wilson County, a wreck reported. I'm Jay Harper.
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1: Ken Weaver with your top stories. Got the full forecast and traffic in 5 minutes. Attorneys for Krista Pike say the death row inmates on a ventilator and unconscious after Wednesday night's botched execution left her in critical condition. Channel 4's Diana Rocco says Pike's attorneys have filed a motion for the courts to require the Department of Correction to preserve the evidence.
8: They allege the lethal drug was not properly placed in a vein, and according to the filing, no member of the IV injection team realized that. The attorneys say Pike was even offering guidance on where the IV team could attempt to find her vein, and that one needle was bent in a 90-degree angle when it was removed. The legal team also alleges that the state may have prepared those lethal injections in the morning when her execution was originally scheduled, but because of court delays, they weren't administered until nearly 12 hours later. They say Pike's hands and arms were swollen, burned, and blistered when she arrived at the hospital, comparing the lethal drug to bleach or Drano. This emergency injunction requests all evidence be preserved for investigation.
1: Meanwhile, the family of Pike's victim, Colleen Slimmer, are left wondering if they will ever see justice served.
24: They need to get their act together. They need to stop playing around with, you know, victims' families when they know that this case is so brutal. They need to find out what's going to happen next. And I'm not talking about 2 years from now. They need to figure out what's going to happen to her with the next couple of months.
1: Yeah, some members of Slimmer's family traveled more than 10 hours to be here in Nashville to see justice served after 31 years. New developments today in the case of slain Kentucky State Trooper Hayden Phillips, where a grand jury's returned an indictment against suspect Imani Branch, adding weapons and evidence tampering charges to the case, the most serious being murder of a first responder, which carries a possible death sentence. A candlelight vigil for Trooper Phillips drew hundreds of mourners last night.
25: He represented himself, his family, and this agency with honor, courage, and commitment.
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27: Rest easy, Trooper Phillips. We've got the watch from here.
1: Captain Jeremy Smith said Phillips' widow, Jordan Phillips, has asked that stories about her husband continue to be told. She wants her three sons to grow up knowing their father was loved, mattered, and made a difference. That's the latest news. Traffic and weather next. I'm Ken Weaver, WTN News.
23: How did I lose weight? And I did. Lean, right here. I did. I love this stuff. 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I'm up at like 2:35. 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I never minded being 2:35, but you know what minded? 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
1: All right, with the rain, we've got slick roads and we have problems. We got a stalled vehicle on the right shoulder, 40 westbound past Fessler's Lane. Looking over here at Madison, Ponding Water, 65 northbound before Old Hickory Boulevard. In Franklin, we've got a crash, 65 southbound past McEwen. Franklin again, 65 southbound near 840. In Lebanon, 840 westbound at Couchville Pike. And in Glenview, Murfreesboro Pike at Voltee Boulevard. White's Creek a crash. White's Creek Pike at Old Hickory Boulevard. I'm Ken Weaver.
0: From the Beacon Capital Management Weather Center.
6: Finally Friday and finally rain. I'm WSMV 4 First Alert meteorologist Bree Smith. It'll be a warm one today, mid-80s and muggy with scattered showers, some brief downpours finally. Returning to the mid-state. Now, not everybody gets wet today, but we'll keep rain chances on and off through Saturday and Sunday. So with multiple rounds of rain on the way, you're bound to get one. And if you're really lucky, you might even get a few.
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9: I'm offering our guests nothing. 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And my name is Matt Murphy, and we've got another hour to visit together on the Matt Murphy Show on Super Talk. And I thank each of you for being a part of the day today and every day that you're able to reach us on the show, whatever platform you might be listening on. 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We thank you for that. We got one more hour to go. We'll call it a weekend. Ken Weaver's back in News Closet B. Young Jackson's behind the glass. Yaffe's here in studio with us. Our stable mate from down in Chattanooga. He's up in Nashville, and we're showing him the sights. Showing them around the studio, and there's really not a lot to see. Here's a light, here's a light, here's a studio, here's a production room, there's a bathroom, and there's Jackson. And that's about it. We got Friday Jam coming up in just a couple of minutes.
10: We've decided on a movie?
9: I think so, yeah. I think I like the idea. Now, Ken wants us to watch Bubba Hotep.
1: Yes, sir.
10: And we would rather use ice cream scoopers to gouge out our eyes.
1: That's all the more reason to watch Bubba Hotep.
9: No, Ken's, one of these days, the audience will vote with Ken Weaver and we'll watch Bubba Hotep. But this week is not going to be one of those days.
1: Rats.
9: Because I think we're going to the theater, Ken.
1: Oh, okay.
9: And you're welcome to come with us too, Ken. You're always invited.
1: Thank you.
9: I think we've got a film that both Jackson and I want to see in the movie theaters. And it might be a little, controversial, this film.
1: Well.
9: Because it's my understanding that, reviews are, dare I say, mixed.
1: Oh.
9: Mm-hmm. More on that coming up at 6:35, Super Talk 99.7 WTN. But our good friend Yaffe's in studio with us. Yaffe's from WGOW in Chattanooga. Am I saying that right?
11: Yes.
9: Okay, good.
11: Well, it's actually kind of confusing because technically the AM, which is a different station, is WGOW, and then we have a WGOW FM.
9: Mm-hmm.
11: So they're both that. So usually we say the FM is Talk Radio 102.3.
9: But that's not WGOW.
11: But they're both WGOW.
9: But they're both. Yeah,
11: See, confusing. I told you. This is why we go the other way.
9: That is very confusing. And Yaffe, when I'm on with Yaffe, Yaffe's more things than any other host I've ever met. You're the
11: really
9: you are the
11: that's right. I have a lot of brands.
9: Tennessee's conservative conscience. Is that, do I have that right?
11: That would be better. It's actually Chattanooga's conservative conscience. But I should be Tennessee's conservative conscience.
9: No, no. Well, I mean, I'm not a conservative, so that you can have that up here. That's fine. Thanks. That's all good. Mm-hmm. What else are you?
11: Well, my main brand is Voice of Reason. I am the Voice of Reason.
9: In Chattanooga.
11: In Tennessee.
9: And beyond.
11: Yeah, America.
9: What is, I don't know Chatt as well as I know Knoxville, as well as I know Nashville, obviously, as well as I even know Memphis. How would you, I mean, does Chattanooga have a problem in as much, do they have an identity crisis because of Georgia? That's the question.
11: No.
9: You know, Georgia wants it back.
11: Yeah, I've heard this story. I don't think it's going to happen. Mostly because they enjoy that no state income tax, and Georgia has it. But right now, it's interesting, Georgia suspended their gas tax temporarily. So if you want to buy gas, you're in Chattanooga, you go across Georgia.
9: How much of a savings is it?
11: It's like 10 cents. It's
9: not a lot.
11: But, you know, right now.
9: Yeah, I mean, it matters.
11: Everything seems like a lot.
9: What is the, what's the attitude down in Chattanooga about the midterm elections? Because, I mean, we talk about it, and folks are kind of like, what are you going to do? We'll do our part. We'll vote the way that we need to vote in the state of Tennessee. I think we're going to add a seat in Tennessee. I think Brent Taylor's going to do fine in District number 9. I think Charlie Hatcher is going to stave off Chaz Mulder. I think we'll be fine in the rest of the races. But nationally, I think a lot of people are concerned that we're just going to lose at least the House of Representatives.
11: Well, you look at it, this is another interesting thing. We have Tennessee and Georgia. On the Tennessee side, obviously, Republicans doing well. Everybody just mentioned, Chuck Fleischman's in that. I mean, he's not going anywhere. On the Georgia side, the House candidate used to be Marjorie Taylor Greene. I take credit for scaring her away, by the way.
9: So Marjorie Taylor Greene butted up against the state line of Tennessee? I didn't realize that. The district went that high.
11: I threatened on the air to run against her, and then she resigned. Coincidence?
9: I think not.
11: But she's out. Clay Fuller's in. He's really good. But the Senate side, it's not looking good for Mike Collins. Looks like John Ossoff's going to win. Georgia's very purple. Atlanta, everything really affects that. So
9: kind of depends. Is that a byproduct of the candidate Collins himself? I mean, I know Mike was a congressman, has been a congressman, or has Atlanta kind of taken over the rest of the state in that way?
11: Both. Both. And part of it is John Ossoff is a pretty charismatic candidate. A lot of people are saying he might run for president.
9: If he wins re-election to the Senate.
11: Yeah. I mean, it's possible. Mike Collins was the guy who pushed the Lake and Riley Act, which is, you know, good. But he's not the most charismatic guy. John Ossoff's already an incumbent. But yes, Atlanta's a lot. Georgia's just a purple state because Atlanta itself has taken over a lot.
9: Is it tight? Or is Ossoff got a comfortable lead?
11: I mean, it's not like 20 points, but it could be double digits for Ossoff. And I don't like to say that. I like Mike Collins a lot. I hate John Ossoff.
9: In your mind, what's best case scenario after November 3rd?
11: I mean, best case scenario would be that Republicans win both the House and the Senate. I tend to think they're going to lose both. But I think the Senate's going to be a little bit closer, mostly because the candidates are so radical.
9: I believe if you can win Texas and Maine, you can lose Georgia and you can still keep it, right?
11: Yeah. Yeah. Well, it's possible. I think the House is done. The House is gone, but the Senate is where it's kind of a toss-up.
9: But honestly, and I think you and I talked about this a couple of weeks ago, if you lose the Senate, what do you lose? I mean, I understand that the Democrats claim they're going to blow up the filibuster and all of that. There are a lot of hurdles to cross before they're able to do that, too. Mm-hmm. I mean, the Senate cannot do any less than it's already doing under John Finn.
11: Yeah, that's true. That's true. It's a good point. In some ways, it could actually help Trump. Republicans and Trump are better on the defensive than the offensive. We've seen that. They're campaigning right now on the defensive, really. They're campaigning against Democrats. I think that helped Trump win in 2024. But what's their plan? They don't really have one.
9: You know, I challenged Tim Burchett Monday. Congressman Burchett was on the show. And I said, Tim, it's not a very, we suck less is not a very inspiring campaign slogan. Mm-hmm. And right now it seems like that's the slogan of the Republicans. And he goes, I know it, brother. You're right. I got you.
11: Wow. I thought he was here. Spot on impression.
9: Right. Oh. So I had Matt Van Epps on the next day, and I said the same thing. I was like, is We Suck Less that inspiring of a campaign slogan to run with in November? And he was like, no, but blah, blah, blah. But I got to thinking about it. I mean, it is what the Republicans have, and it's not untrue. Yeah. That the Republicans are not crazy like so many of the Democrats. I mean, the radical Democrat wing, that gives me pause that maybe they can squeak out a victory in the Senate. I don't know that the House is salvageable at this point because you're running against history.
11: Yeah, well, I mean, the main reason why Republicans still have a chance in Michigan is because Saeed is so radical. You know, it's kind of give you an example. The main reason why I think Texas Republicans might keep that is because Tal Rico, who said Medicare for All is in the Bible, you know, basically what he said, Jesus wanted Medicare for All.
9: He said God was non-binary, something like that. I think it was something like that.
11: Yeah, he did. So he's so radical. So that could help Republicans in those two areas. But you're right. The problem isn't getting Democrats are going to come out. Republicans are not going to vote for Democrat. The problem is getting the Republicans to show up, I think.
9: Yeah.
11: That's the issue, motivating them. Is being anti-left enough to motivate Republicans to show up? Maybe it is.
9: Are you guys, I would imagine that much like we are doing in Nashville, you guys have talked about Chris Tapic a little bit?
11: Yeah, just a tiny bit.
9: Just a little big deal. What's your take?
11: My first take was this is going to spike every conspiracy theory in the book. Because it's one of those things where if someone came to me and said, oh, someone there actually did this on purpose because they were sympathetic to her, I might be like, yeah, I could see that.
9: Yeah,
11: I could see that. I don't think that's the case. To me, the death penalty has been so frustrating from the beginning because you have the activists, and you were talking about this. The activists have won a lot of battles against the death penalty. They haven't won the war. The death penalty still exists. But it's so much different than it used to be. It takes 30 years most times. You can't use anything other than lethal injection. Even they tried nitrogen hypoxia. That was fought in the courts. So they're really wearing us down in terms of just eventually getting rid of it. That's the frustration.
9: Capital punishment in the macro has become a lot like I was thinking about this last night. When I was going to school, corporal punishment was a thing.
11: Oh, was it?
9: Yeah. Oh, yeah. I mean, and so and you had a healthy fear, but it was used for minor offenses. So paddling, as it is known, corporal punishment was used if you were, you know, late to class too many times, you got a couple of licks in the hallway, or if you got caught chewing gum in class. I remember Ms. Boyd, that was a big thing. One lick if you got caught chewing gum. You know, these types of things would, you know, initiate corporal punishment. One, two, or three licks in the hallway. Well, I mean, that is unheard of in modern America.
11: I didn't grow up with that.
9: Slowly, though, corporal punishment went from a minor infraction deal to it was only initiated if it was something major. They flipped it. And things got weird after that, and then challenges, and then grown-ups started pushing back on the idea of paddling their kids. And, you know, I think discipline problems got exponentially worse when corporal punishment went away. I feel like they're slowly nipping around the capital punishment edges in the same fashion where you can only do it here. You can only do it there. You can only do it with three people present. You can only do it if it meets a certain threshold. Now you got to go through all of these appellate processes and it's going to take 35 years and people are just weary of it. And yep. Like you say, I think the anti-death penalty advocacy is attempting to wear us down to the point where we're like, to hell with it. It's not worth it anymore.
11: I bet you if you did a poll, even in the country, most people, I haven't looked at the latest polls, I would think most people are probably pro-death penalty. But then when you start going down the road, yeah, but they're in there for 30 years. It costs so much money, all the litigation. There are a lot of people who just say, forget it. Just keep putting them in prison. This is too difficult, which is what kind of goes to your point, the death penalty, anti-death penalty advocates, they're winning the war.
9: Based on the disastrous failures of this week, do you think Chris Tapic is ever actually executed by the state of Tennessee?
11: Man, I don't know. The only reason I would say yes, she will be, is because the Tennessee legislature and Governor Bill Lee and Marsha Blackburn's coming in. They want to make sure it gets done. They don't want to be the person in power to say, oh, we let her off. That we let her get away with this.
9: I don't know. I think Bill Lee would just as soon it be January. I mean, well, I mean that, you know what I mean? I mean, yeah. I mean the feeling that I get, and I know the guy, and I always like to preface this by saying Billy is as nice a man as you ever want to meet. But my goodness, I mean, the attitude that he seems to bring to the table nowadays is, can we just get to January and be done with this, and I'll hand it off to the next person, and I'll go quietly into that good night.
11: Oh, I think that's what's going to happen. I'm not sure. I can't imagine that they bring back the execution within the next few months. So most likely he is going to hand it off to Marsha Blackburn.
9: And she's pretty emphatic that she's ready for the electric chair to come back into
11: fashion. Yeah, it would be hard for her. Yeah, like you said, she wants to bring back the electric chair, but then she lets Krista Pike get away with it. That would not look good.
9: Well, I think you're going to see so much litigation as a result of the quote-unquote botched effort this week that it's going to get stuck in this quag of, I mean, now they have an appellate process that they can get their teeth behind, mm-hmm. and they can just quag it up for a number of years. And it would not surprise me at all is if they did so in such a way where 20 years from now, we're still talking about it. And look, the woman could be brain dead for all we know,
11: yeah,
9: because they're not
11: true.
9: Telling us. I mean, we have no idea what impact the pentobarbital had on her. So who knows what we're talking about. 615-737-9986. We'd love to hear from you if you desire. 22 after the hour at Supertalk 99.7 WTN. Matt Murphy, Yaffe's hanging out with us. Jackson's over there. Ken Weaver's back in the news closet. It's Supertalk 99.7 WTN.
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2: 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I'm Jay Harper.
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4: 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So, in the minute or so that we have left before the news, I'm curious, Yaffe, you said something moments ago, and I trust your instinct here, and I want to know what South Tennessee's saying about this. You said, you know, when Marsha Blackburn is governor, is that a fate certain in your mind that yes. Marsha Blackburn is going to be the governor?
5: Yeah, absolutely. I don't see Jerry Green. I don't.
4: Well, I mean, the idea would be, I mean, my thought process, I'm not saying I want this to happen. I think that Marsha will be the governor. I think she's the clear, obvious choice to be the next governor. But the idea is if enough people buy into this Hatley fella, then he siphons off 12, 14% of the vote, and then you give Jerry Green a chance to try to challenge her, at least making it a lot closer. I think that's why Marsha is spending money against Hatley.
5: Yeah. I mean, she is spending a lot of money, which I think helps her. I got ads all over the place. Is Hatley spending a lot of money?
4: You know, he's up on television. I don't know if he's up in chat, but he's up in Nashville.
5: Much. Okay.
4: I mean, he's on TV in Nashville, and apparently he dedicated at least $7 million of his own money to the idea of the race. My thing about this guy is, look, you got money, you want to spend money, you want to run for governor, that's fine. But, and his past with a felony conviction, I'm fine with. I mean, people make mistakes. He didn't kill anybody. He didn't hurt. I mean, he paid the money back. But the idea that he only got his voting rights back last year.
5: Yeah.
4: And now you want to be governor?
5: It's a little strange.
4: Like, I would think you were, you know what I mean? It's just a little weird. Like, I would feel like you would be more invested in politics 10 years ago.
5: Right.
4: And you would get your voting rights back 10 years ago or 15 years ago and then come around to the idea of running for governor. It's just a little too soon. It's a little weird.
5: I can't imagine that it makes that big of a difference, basically for the reasons you cited. If you're saying that, I think a lot of other people.
4: We'll see. I'm having him on the 23rd of this month. It was the next time he was going to be in Nashville, so I look forward to that conversation. And I think Marsha's coming on the 26th for an hour. So, you know, appointment listening there. On the 26th of October, 1 hour, Marsha Blackburn in studio with us. Right now, Yaffe's in studio, and he's going to sit over there while Ken Weaver does the news on Super Talk 99.7 WTN.
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3: 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I'm Ken Weaver with your top stories. Got the full forecast. Traffic in 5 minutes. Krista Pike's attorney says she remains hospitalized on a ventilator after Wednesday's failed attempt to execute her by lethal injection. Channel 4 says they filed for an emergency court hearing to preserve evidence for the investigation. Meanwhile, the man accused of killing Kentucky State Trooper Hayden Phillips has been indicted on new charges by a Warren County grand jury. Prosecutors say Imani Branch now faces charges of murder of a first responder, possession of a handgun by a convicted felon, and tampering with physical evidence.
6: Murder of a first responder in Kentucky is a capital offense. It carries a penalty of up to life in prison without the potential of probation and parole or death.
3: Prosecutors also noted Branch has a history of run-ins with the law. He's scheduled to be arraigned on the new indictment October 12th. Money news, the NASDAQ may be inching toward a new record, but the Dow and S&P 500 increased after a soft September jobs report. Fox's Hillary Barsky with the market wrap-up.
7: The major averages ending the trading week higher following a soft jobs report, which is fueling bets that the Fed will hold interest rates steady when they meet later this month. Stocks pairing from session highs. Job growth slowing in September, with employers adding just 29,000 jobs during the month, while the unemployment rate ticked up slightly to 4.2%. Most all of the 11 S&P 500 sectors rose. The Magnificent Seven big cap tech stocks were also mostly higher, led by Tesla and Nvidia. The Dow winners, Caterpillar, Goldman Sachs, and Alphabet. The Dow decliners, IBM, Johnson & Johnson, and Amgen. The Dow up 250 points.

0: The NASDAQ higher by 319. S&P 500 up 56.
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1: Rain is causing some slick roads and some problems. Right now in Franklin, we've got a crash on the right shoulder, 65 southbound past McEwen Drive. Got a stalled vehicle on the right shoulder, 40 westbound past Fessler's Lane. Mount Juliet, a crash, left lane block, 40 eastbound at Mount Juliet Road. Talbot's Corner, a crash, 65 southbound before 24. I'm Ken Weep.
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4: Finally Friday and finally rain. I'm WSMV 4 First Alert meteorologist Bree Smith. It'll be a warm one today, mid-80s and muggy, with scattered showers and brief downpours finally returning to the mid-state. Now, not everybody gets wet today, but we'll keep rain chances on and off through Saturday and Sunday. So with multiple rounds of rain on the way, you're bound to get one, and if you're really lucky, you might even get a few.
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5: Supertalk 99.7 WTN, a couple more moments. Hey, you know what? It occurs to me that we have yet to have an Action Jackson sports report on this weekend's games. And I feel like I need that in my life. Matt Murphy, your friend and humble host until 7 o'clock tonight on Supertalk 99.7 WTN. Young Yaffe hanging out with us. Yaffe coming up from Chattanooga. Do you get to Nashville often?
6: Every now and then, yeah. Especially because my brother lives here.
5: Right.
6: So I'd love to come up more. But
5: do you? But see, I almost asked you a question, and I think I know the answer to it because you're not a drinking fella.
6: No.
5: So yeah. You can't really speak to like your favorite watering hole in town.
6: No. I mean, I'm a drummer, so I like the music.
5: But yeah.
6: Well,
5: that's why Dale Jackson and I need you in Atlanta.
6: Here we go.
5: So, hey, Jay Willie, you want to be our fourth to go with us to the Florida Georgia game?
7: Sure.
5: The cocktail party's in Atlanta this year. Jackson's a
7: when is it?
5: It is your off week. It's the 31st, Halloween.
7: Tennessee's off week.
5: Yeah, Tennessee's off that week. If you'll go, you'll be my wingman. Yaffe can be Dale's wingman. I'll buy you a ticket. Yaffe's going to drive for everybody.
7: Oh, lovely.
5: How about that?
6: I'm used to being the DD.
5: Yeah?
6: I was the designated driver a lot.
5: I imagine so. What now?
7: I'm going to root for both teams to lose.
5: That's fair. That's fine. Just, you know, be even-keeled about it, equitable about it. I'll convince you to root for Georgia. I'll figure out a way.
7: I do hate those Gators.
5: I mean, they're just...
7: They tried to steal our playbook in the 90s.
5: Awful, nasty, cheating, thieving, stinking...
7: Have you heard about that?
5: Jean short wearing, gold chain, stupid, wife beater t-shirt wearing Gators.
7: Have you heard about this?
5: I have not.
7: 1991, a former Tennessee staffer had a copy of the playbook and tried to send it to Florida via Kinko's. And a brave American patriot working at that Kinko's location in Knoxville thwarted his evil plan.
5: Oh, that's good stuff.
7: The Gators still beat the Vols pretty handily. 35-14.
5: That is unfortunate. Hey, give us the music. Let's get an Action Jackson report real quick because you know, it's 19 until 7 o'clock. Ladies and gentlemen, by now you know what the news is. It's time to turn our attention to the world of sports with our sports correspondent, Action Jackson Williams. Jackson, what's happening this weekend?
7: Vols back in Neyland once again to take on the Auburn Tigers. It is the Smoky Gray game, or as they're calling it, I believe, the Neyland Legacy game. There's a retro logo on the field.
5: Uh-huh.
7: The Vols will be wearing Smoky Gray inspired uniforms from the General Neyland days. It looks real sharp. I'll be there.
5: Are you a fan?
7: Kickoff 3:30 Eastern, 2:30 Central on ESPN.
5: Are you a fan of the Smoky Gray?
7: I love these uniforms. They're very old school. They look very nice. I'm very excited to see what they look like in person.
5: Much better in a night game. I love them.
7: I think the Smoky Grays are fine during a day game.
5: Talk to me about the Tennessee Titans.
7: Tennessee Titans travel to Baltimore to take on Derrick Henry and the Baltimore Ravens. Folks, hide your children's eyes from this one. It's going to be a sad one in Baltimore.
5: So you're suggesting that by the time we're on the air next at 3 p.m. on Monday, that the Titans will remain defeated?
7: I mean, anything's possible, but the Ravens are favored by 12.5. And an NFL spread.
5: It's a stout number in the NFL.
7: That is a stout number in the NFL.
5: Is there anything else that we should be paying attention to in the world of sports over the course of this weekend, Jackson?
7: Georgia taking on Vandy.
5: Thank
7: you,
5: Jackson.
7: For the first time this season, I will be hoping the Dogs pull out a win. I won't say I'm rooting for them, but I will not be sad if Georgia wins this game.
5: Well, thank you, Jackson. I appreciate you supporting the ball club over here.
7: It's just a hatred for Vanderbilt athletics.
5: I understand that. The athletic program that you plan on as Gonerer eliminating from the state.
7: Oklahoma will lose to Off. John Mateer has already thrown two interceptions and fumbled twice.
5: And baseball playoffs, Jackson, I was hoping that you would get to the baseball playoffs.
7: Oh, the Braves are going to lose to the Dodgers pretty handedly. It's going to be bad.
5: Tell everyone your opinion about baseball, Jackson.
7: I can't wait for the lockout.
6: Nice.
5: You're the sport.
7: Yeah, but you, I don't know. It was just
5: sneeze.
7: Earlier today when we were But we were trying to do stuff earlier, and Joseph and you were going back and forth about the Braves.
5: We're talking about the Braves.
7: And I just could not care less.
5: We're talking about setting up our rotation and the fact that we like the fact that we're playing the Dodgers, and it's not a seven-game series. It's a five-game series. We got pitching deficiencies, so that's going to benefit us for a five-game series, not a seven-game series.
7: I'm going to let you know, brother. They have Shohei Ohtani, and you do not. So,
5: would you care to guess the team that Yaffe roots for in the NFL? Tell you? Yeah, the Bucs.
6: Yeah.
5: How the hell did this happen?
6: What are you talking? Because I grew up in Florida. They're my team. I was there when they won that first Super Bowl with John. Well, I wasn't at the stadium, but I mean, I was a big fan when John Gruden took him to the. Tony Dungy took him to the Super Bowl. Let's be honest.
5: It was Gruden's team. I mean, well, it was Gruden took over.
6: Right. They won the next year. Team. Yeah. I mean, it was. Absolutely. But, you know, we had Tom Brady a couple of years as well, so.
5: Yeah, you stole Tom Brady from the poor Patriots, and you bought yourself a Super Bowl championship that year, yeah.
6: Whatever. A win is a win.
7: One more event.
5: Oh, yes.
7: Unless you're a Chase Elliott fan, the NASCAR chase continues at the South Point 400 in Las Vegas. That race, 5:30 Eastern, 4:30 Central on USA.
5: Is that a Sunday night race?
7: Sunday afternoon.
5: Oh, okay.
7: Cup Series practice and qualifying at 4:30 Eastern, 3:30 Central on True TV tomorrow.
5: Who's leading the championship points race there?
7: It would be Kyle Larson.
5: Oh, yeah, Kyle. Kendrick Carr, Chevrolet driver, number five.
7: Denny Hamlin right on his heels.
5: Big fan of that.
7: If Chase Briscoe, you know, could just drive a car a little bit better, Denny would be in spitting distance.
5: Uh-huh.
7: Denny's going to have a good day. He likes these 1.5-mile tracks.
5: By the way, who won between yourself and Ken Weaver for Nincompoops in the News Part 2?
7: I won online.
5: You won online?
7: Yeah.
5: I got to look it up. Somebody's got to play me for Rock, Paper, Scissors Monday.
7: Well, Weaver's not here.
5: Oh, so you're just going to take it over?
7: Yeah, I'll take it.
5: I don't blame you.
7: We also have the Friday Jam.
5: Yeah, I understand that. That's what I was going to just next, the Friday Jam. We do all of these. Gabby's like, do you people ever talk about politics? Every once in a while. But
7: we skim it.
6: No.
5: Not on Friday.
6: I'm having fun. It's Friday.
5: Let me tell you. Krista Pike has me exhausted from the political process right now. My goodness gracious. I mean, just the inefficiencies of the Tennessee government. Oh, but on to bigger and better things. So this is probably one of the more controversial films that has come out.
7: It's the most controversial, divisive film of 2026.
5: And Jackson and I have made an executive decision that as opposed to allowing you to vote on which movie we watch this weekend, you and I will return to the cinema.
7: Where are we going? Which one?
5: I'm voting Spring Hill. That's my vote.
7: Okay. How far is it from right here?
5: If I buy your ticket, will you do the driving?
7: Yeah.
5: Spring Hill from here?
7: Yeah.
5: I don't know.
7: Because I'll be leaving from here.
5: A few miles? One or two?
7: We'll see what has the best times available.
5: One way or the other, the film that we'll be seeing is the Tom Cruise film Digger. D-I-G-G-E-R. Digger. Tom Cruise starring in this movie. You wouldn't know it was Tom Cruise if you don't take a second glance because he's under a lot of makeup. It is a rather controversial film, at least in the reviews. They are really, really hot or really, really cold on this movie. I'm excited about it.
7: I think that for once you're going to love it and I'm going to hate it.
5: You know what? I can see that. The antithesis of the Acme V. Have you seen this Agnew versus
6: Howard? No, I heard during the break your very detailed review of how much you don't like that movie.
5: I just didn't think it was very good.
8: I don't like the character development.
6: No, I was going to say, I love movies, by the way. I have no desire to see Digger for some reason.
5: Have you seen the trailers?
6: Yeah. I don't know what it is.
5: It lands. It's really, really polarizing.
6: Yeah, it is.
5: I saw the trailer and I'm like, all right, I'm all in. This is Tom Cruise back. So I love that version of Tom Cruise. Where you're not doing the action.
6: I mean, maybe that's why I love the action Tom Cruise.
5: Right? Yeah. Maybe so.
7: But John Goodman.
5: Oh, yeah. John Goodman.
7: Really good actor. Just that one stain on his resume, Raising Arizona.
5: Jackson, you're so, you know, you're like my adopted young boy. And you're so...
6: He's rebelling.
5: I'm such a proud papa every once in a while. He liked War Games. Remember War Games? Yeah, it was before your time.
6: Yeah. I don't remember...
5: You much. Young bucks. How did you get so gray so young?
6: Dale Jackson is really the answer to that question. No, it's for my wisdom. That's what I usually tell people. When you're very wise for a young age.
5: For those not watching on Talk TV, Yaffe has the best head of hair in radio.
6: Wow. I didn't think you would admit that.
5: You know, once you get to 53, let's just make sure you still got it. That's the
6: thing. Okay. You still have your hair.
5: I know I do. Yeah. That's what I'm saying. 53, I still got the head of hair. I think you'll be fine.
6: I always ask the barber when I go get a cut. I'm like, still up there, right? They're like, oh, you have so much hair. I was like, thank God. So, but they'll tell me too. They'll be like, I'll be like, it's so gray. And they're like, people will pay to have it your color. I'm like, really? Yeah, whatever this gray silver is, they're like, yeah, people pay to make their hair look like this.
5: And you look distinguished.
6: I guess. I don't get it.
5: I just look like a honey badger. You know, just honey badger don't care. All right, so Digger, this Sunday, me and you in the theater, popcorn on Murphy, tickets on Murphy. You just have to drive to the theater of my choosing.
7: Yeah.
5: Yeah?
7: Yeah.
5: I agree with you. It's a polarizing thing, but I don't know what to expect out of it. It feels like an art piece. I'm all in on these types of art pieces. I'm a nerd like that, so we'll see.
7: I do have one request.
5: What's that?
7: Find a theater with them recliner seats.
5: I guess we're going back to Green Hills then.
7: Maybe. Is there an AMC? They all have them.
5: Oh, do they?
7: Yeah.
5: Oh, well, there you go. I think we're good then. All right. Y'all enjoy the, y'all come out and enjoy the cinema with us. We'd love to have you.
7: Yeah.
5: We're going to wrap things up in just a moment. 51 after the hour, Super Talk 99.7 WTN.
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5: Be careful on I-65 northbound in Madison. We still have standing water that's blocking the left lane of 65 northbound just before exit 92. 24 eastbound, just past exit 11, a crash involving four vehicles in Montgomery County. 65 southbound before exit 88, a wreck. Also 24 westbound at exit 53, a crash there blocking the left lane. I'm Jay Harper.
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6: No, we're not talking positively about that business anymore. They're litigious, and I don't like them.
7: They settled.
6: They settled one of them. That's what I'm going to talk about in just a moment. Hey, friends, it's The Matt Murphy Show. We're winding down. Yaffe's hanging out with us. Yaffe, are you a big Buc-ee's fan?
8: Yeah, I love me some Buc-ee's, I got to say.
6: What
8: Denver Nuggets?
6: Y'all got one over in y'all got one near Chattanooga, don't you?
8: No, it's about an hour away in the.
6: Is it Athens? Is the closest one? No, there's gotta be one.
8: No, not Athens. There's another one towards Atlanta. I'm trying to remember exactly.
6: Yeah, it's like you got to go beyond chat and
8: right,
6: keep going.
8: Right.
6: Yeah, I think I know the one you're talking about.
8: Right,
6: I've been to that one. No, I used to love going to Buc-ee's. I still want to go to Buc-ee's.
8: Man, they broke your heart, it sounds like.
6: They hurt me deep.
8: Yeah.
6: Well, they're litigious and they're going after the little guy. And Jackson's like, they settled. Mm-hmm. Buc-ee's has settled a trademark infringement lawsuit with an Ohio gas station chain that involved their cartoon mascot. The chain of massive travel centers sued Mickey's gas station chain in February, alleging that the company's mascot infringed on its trademark. The company's mascot, you would think, oh, well, is their mascot a beaver?
8: Uh-huh.
6: Right? That's what you would
8: think,
6: right?
8: I heard this story. Mm-hmm.
6: No, it's a moose named Mickey. Mickey Moose.
8: If anything, yeah. Disney should sue them. If someone's going to sue them, Disney World.
6: That's right. I think this, now that they've settled with Buc-ee's.
7: Disney's like, wait a second.
6: The Disney's always like, excuse us, can you not close the door just yet, please? The company notes in the lawsuit that its own logo featured a cartoon beaver that faces right, and that Mickey is a cartoon animal that also faces right, with wide eyes, a smile overlaying a round background. The lawsuit further claimed that Mickey's had until recently been called Mickey's Mart. They allegedly changed the name, quote, to more closely resemble plaintiff Buc-ee's mark.
8: What?
6: What's your favorite snack at Buc-ee's, Jackson?
7: I love the roasted pecans.
6: Oh, they're right up front.
7: Yeah.
6: They're right. Oh, yeah. Those are good.
7: I think a sleeper is the kettle corn.
6: Mm-hmm.
7: I think the beaver nuggets, solid.
6: Mm-hmm.
8: Sweet and spicy beaver nuggets.
7: Those ooh, I haven't ones. Tried those.
6: Oh, really?
8: Yeah.
7: Maybe try those on my way to Knoxville.
6: You a jerky man?
8: Yeah. Yeah.
6: You like the jerky?
7: You ever get the dessert? You ever had the fudge?
6: I have had the fudge. The Rice Krispie treat, the Fruity Pebble Rice Krispie treat, very underrated. I go straight to the Texas cheesesteak burrito. Oh, my goodness.
7: Ooh. Have you ever had the Texas sheet cake?
6: I don't believe I have, Jackson.
7: Oh, it's
8: tasty. Are you talking yourself into going again?
6: No, sounds like it.
8: I don't know.
6: I'll never set foot in a Buc-ee's again until they stop
8: so
6: all this lawsuit.
8: So if the moose was looking to the left, it would have been fine?
6: That would have been fine.
8: Okay.
7: Yeah. It was a socialist moose. Disney's
6: on the line and they want to talk. Hey, we'll see you on Monday. Until then, so long, everybody.
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9: He's there to say thank you. I'm Lee Silicera, Fox News. President Trump in Mobile, Alabama for a campaign rally, saying he came back to where it all began, recounting his first time in the state, where he says he planned to go to a smaller venue for a rally and was turned away a decade ago.
10: And we packed the stadium and did the rest is history. It's just a...
9: Alabama is deep red, but the president says...
3: But I'm here to say, really, more than anything else, I'm here to, because you have great elections. You have Tommy, you have all these guys, they're going to win. But you got to still get out and vote, okay?
9: The president also urging people in Florida to vote for Byron Donalds for governor. He'll be back in Alabama next week for the Alabama-Georgia football game. The co-pilot of the Fly Dubai jet that nearly crashed this week after he attacked the captain remains in custody as the captain, who was severely wounded, recovers in a hospital in Saudi Arabia.
10: Today, Indian national Captain Sumit Machar spoke from his hospital bed to Indian Prime Minister Narendra Modi about the moment his co-pilot started attacking him midair. In a 2025 YouTube interview, Machar, a 17-year veteran pilot, said crews trained for medical and weather emergencies, but nothing like this.
9: Fox's Jeff Paul in Tel Aviv. The captain said he knew he had one chance to try to open the door and took it. Passengers were able to storm in and subdue the co-pilot as a secondary crew took the controls, landing safely in Saudi Arabia. The G7 group of wealthy democracies has agreed to release 100 million barrels of oil, starting with what they say will be a substantial amount of diesel.
11: This is something President Trump had been calling for as global conflicts push up the price of diesel. He threatened to ban U.S. exports of the fuel. That would have meant more for the domestic market, potentially easing prices in the U.S. while pushing them up elsewhere.
9: Fox's Jonathan Savage. 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
13: How did I lose weight? And I did. Lean, right here. I did. I love this stuff. Listen, Brickhouse Nutrition been with me for a long time. So chatting with Miles. I'm up at like 2:35. True story. I never minded being 2:35, but you know what minded? My knees that were falling apart and my back. I'm like, I don't know what, before I started really lifting, probably about 190. So 235 was a lot. I said, I got to lose some LBs, Miles.